0: be a total loss, but the homeowner will be sleeping elsewhere for the time being. New details in a deadly shooting this week in Dark County. Bond is set at $1 million for Todd Black, the man accused of killing his roommate. Paige Pittman says she found her boyfriend, James Cochran, shot inside the apartment.
1: And I was checking for a pulse and I couldn't find one. And I was screaming, I was like, babe, wake up, wake up.
0: Black told a 911 dispatcher that he acted in self-defense.
2: This is WHIO Continuing News.
0: The Dark County Sheriff's Office is warning of a scam involving country concert. Deputies say someone bought fake tickets to the event. They're now warning people to be careful of private or third-party sellers and always visit the event's website for ticket information. Country concert continues through tomorrow night. Taking a look at the live Doppler 7 radar, still seeing some light showers scattered throughout Greene and Clark counties this hour. It's currently 75 degrees in Troy and 72 in downtown Dayton. Our next scheduled news in less than 30 minutes and immediately when it breaks. 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
3: For your Saturday, scattered showers and thunderstorms are possible under a partly cloudy sky. High temperatures in the lower to middle 80s. Moving into Sunday, a high of 84. Most of us are dry, but a stray shower possible. Into Monday, we're partly to mostly sunny with a high temperature pushing the upper 80s. By Tuesday and Wednesday, we have lots of sunshine. High temperatures getting into the 90s both afternoons. I'm Storm Center 7 meteorologist Nick Dunn for Dayton's Severe Weather Station, 1290 and 95.7 WHIO.
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5: You are not going to believe a scam going on right now where you receive a package delivery to your home and there's no information on the package as to the sender, or you don't know why you're getting this package, but there's a big QR code on it that says scan with your phone for information. That's actually the con. Somebody sends you something nearly worthless just to get something they really want, which is your personal information. And when you scan that QR code, what ends up happening is you load an ugly malware virus onto your phone. CNET did a study of this and found that this is a really dangerous virus. So you have an unexpected package show up at your house. You can open it, but do not scan that QR code. It's nothing but trouble.
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0: Did you look who made it to work on a big Friday episode of Fox Across America with Jimmy Failla? A man who does not know if Mitch McConnell is alive right now. Not to make light of it, but we're in a really sticky situation as a country. We used to have this thing called investigative journalism, but now we're being openly told by members of Congress we truly don't know what's happening with Mitch McConnell.
1: What in the wide, wide world of sports is going on here?
0: But take a number on that one, because we're still trying to get to the bottom of this back and forth in Iran. The Trump man doesn't sound like he's happy. And we've got some new revelations on the Graham Plattner fallout. He is not signing the paperwork to leave the race till Monday, leaving all of his options open right now. I don't know what that means, but it wouldn't be the first time he refused to take no for an answer based on what we've been told. 888-788-9910 if you want to be a part of a hyped up show. Jenny Failla, my wife, has made weight. And she is on the program today.
2: What the hell did you just say?
0: Oh, you have no idea. I'll tell worse jokes about her to her face. Jenny's a good sport. Come on. She's going to be on Fox News Saturday night next week. And Riley Gaines is in the house as well. Riley Gaines is, of course, in so many different ways, a hero to so many different biological women, because she was one of the people that stepped up when a guy by the name of Will Thomas, who was ranked in the 300s as a male swimmer, decided to jump in against the women.
3: That's not right.
0: True story. Will Thomas became Leah Thomas, also the first women swimmer in history to battle her competitors while also jumping into the pool and battling shrinkage. But you know the deal. No matter where you weigh in on any of these issues, you are all welcome today and every day on the program. The only rule we have, you could be a Republican, we don't care. Nobody's going to discriminate against you if you're a Democrat. I have no political preference for our callers, for our guests. We're just trying to have the frickin' conversation. Do you remember the conversation? You'd just talk about it and you'd move on. It doesn't really work that now you disagree and they're...
4: Somebody ought to belt you in the mouth.
0: They want to kill you. You can't coexist. You know that?
5: I'll break you in half like a little toothpick.
0: That's how debate works now. You're like, I want to close the border. And they're like... Well, men can have babies. And you're like, wait, what?
6: You're a stupid man.
0: Weapons grade stupid if you believe such things. But we're going to get into it either way you slice it. And as I said, be a Republican, be a Democrat, Libertarian, Independent. Just don't be a bang. Happy Friday. I'm in a good mood. Hannity tonight. No Hannity. It's Hannity minus Hannity. Remember that old Garfield? Garfield minus Garfield. I get Hannity tonight with Kellyanne Conway in the hot seat. So if you want to see me and Kellyanne do our thing, looks like an episode of Dancing with the Stars. It'll be fun. I love doing TV with her. And of course, tomorrow night, my TV show, Fox News Saturday Night with Jimmy Failla. Hey, girl. That show features not only CIA superstar Mike Baker, Gianno Caldwell, comedian Aaron Berg, but one of our guests this week, Tiffany Smiley, who I absolutely love in media. Like, she's just a great hang, great energy. She is going to be there as well. Tiffany Smiley famously ran for Senate in Washington. Did not win, unfortunately, and that's their loss. But she is a hog farmer in Washington, for real. And there's some commonality there because I dated a lot of hogs in college. I mean, oh, man.
7: Fat, drunk, and stupid is no way to go through life.
0: Oh, fat, drunk, and stupid is how I went through a lot of college. We had a damn good time doing it. But as we get underway today, the Mitch McConnell thing is just completely inexcusable. And I want to start here for one simple reason. We're now accepting things from our government that are unacceptable. I've said this to you a lot lately. My biggest challenge as a talk show host is there's a huge contingent of this audience that obviously leans to the right, as I do. I get that. Okay, but so much right-wing media now just wants you to own the libs, but owning the libs doesn't mean the government's going to represent your interests. Think of how hard we fought in the last election for Trump to get up off the mat after winning election and then 2020 losing an election.
8: Wrong.
0: Okay, I'm just saying he was no longer the president. They swore in Joe Biden.
8: I don't remember that ever happening.
0: But it did. He did become president. Okay, and yes, he did not know where he was at any point during those 4 years.
9: I'm Kamala Harris, and I approve this message.
0: But the point is, through watching Trump win an election, ostensibly lose an election, and win another election, we're now sitting here with hard-fought wins in the House, the Senate, and the White House. Yet, we are nowhere near getting the Save America Act passed. Voter

0: that's going on in the world now can be accounted for in less than a minute and a half. If you say something happened in Tuscaloosa, within a minute and a half, if the CIA wants to, if the government wants to, they can dump the cell phone towers and find out exactly what happened in Tuscaloosa. That's how it works. They can do anything, okay? Tuscaloosa is just a hypothetical, by the way. Don't go looking around Tuscaloosa, although you might find Mitch McConnell there for all I know, because the government isn't telling us anything. And the point is, in an age where it's never been easier to get answers, you can push a button on your phone right now and have a pair of pants in your driveway before the end of the day. Okay, order any food, subscribe to any steak service. I'm pretty big on the Omaha steaks myself. Deliver any food you want. Dude, you can literally hit a button on your phone and have any woman you're attracted to delivered to your house anywhere in the country right now.
1: Hubba, hubba.
0: But you can't find out where the Senate leader is. Okay, and you can tell me John Thune might be the Senate leader, whatever. Mitch McConnell's like Nancy Pelosi. Whether he occupies the position or not, he is the guy that wields the lever of power in his party. But right now, we don't know if they're wielding him. Okay, and as much as I think the Democrats are a bunch of nutbags, and I have so many jokes to tell about them this weekend on TV, the harsh reality of right now is our government is giving us a giant middle finger.
2: What can I tell you, kid? You're right. When you're right, you're right. You're right.
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9: For your Saturday, expect a partly cloudy sky with a chance of scattered showers and thunderstorms, a high temperature of 82 degrees. I'm meteorologist Nick Dunn for WHIO.
10: Boom, there it is, Fox Across America with Jimmy Fallon. Busy Friday episode of the show. It is ladies' night, not just any ladies' night. It is biological ladies' night. Riley Gaines is going to be here. A bit of a folk hero. She has a great show on OutKick. And, of course, Jenny Fallon, my wife, the woman Maury Povich said was the mother of my child. I mean, that is something. Those Mexican guys. Actually, they were thrilled. They weren't upset. It's a lot of money to raise a kid in this day and age. But as we sit here right now, a couple of conversations are taking place simultaneously. As a conservative voter myself, I am attempting to hold my party accountable and get the lowdown on Mitch McConnell. I do not wish him any ill will. I'm trying to be tactful about this. But the only reports we have is that he had a heart attack 3 weeks ago, and not even the president of the United States can say whether he's alive or not.
11: This is total crap.
10: That's not acceptable. You know, we're going to make the case tonight on TV, tomorrow night on TV, and we'll continue to do so a little bit today on the radio. Because, you know, what basically happened is, and I've said this so many times, it's like exhausting for somebody to hear. It's exhausting to say, but people in Washington don't respect voters anymore because they don't have to. Politics has just turned into, it's the Yankees versus the Red Sox. That's where I live in New York. Whatever you tell me the rivalry is by you, you're in, you know, you're down Texas, Oklahoma, it's the Red River Shootout, whatever it is. Army beat Navy, you know, whatever that perennial rivalry happens to be by you. The point is, politics have become that for most Americans. And it's so much more important to beat the other side that that's basically what our circle is. The hamster wheel of consumption we're on is just the thing that keeps our paws moving every day is tell me why I'm better than these guys. Tell me why they're going to lose and we're going to win. Show me where they're wrong. Tell me what the thing, you know, that whole thing. But the reality is, okay, that is absolutely positively not the assignment. It's not. The assignment that you were given by your founding fathers, you know, we have a republic, if you can keep it, everybody knows the iconic quote, and you keep it by holding your government to a higher standard. Okay, we're sitting here in a moment where the Democrats just nominated a Nazi sex pest, and he only got run out of town because he fell behind in the polls. Okay, if the guy had stayed ahead in the polls, he would absolutely, positively still be in the race.
12: I agree with that.
10: Of course he would. It's not his views. We have people in the race here in New York. They're not getting forced off the ticket. And they're calling for death to America. America deserved 9/11. Abolish the police. How is that not disqualifying anywhere in the world?
13: I think he's got a point.
10: Yeah. The point is, if you're winning, you know the old Al Davis line? Old coach, old owner of the Raiders, just win, baby. That's how politics work now. You just want to win. There's no standard. There's no character issue. There's no bar. People say they lower the bar. There is no bar. Kamala drank the whole thing. But we're going to talk in the next segment about how we get back accountability. And I think me, the most ridiculous person who works in media, might have hatched a plan. And I will share it with you at the top of the next segment. Don't go anywhere. Class back in session.
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17: 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Our top local story, a man accused of trying to sexually assault a woman along a bike path. It's $250,000 to get out of jail.
9: A slow-moving frontal boundary triggering some scattered thunderstorms across the Miami Valley. I'm meteorologist Nick Dunn. Let's discuss how long these rain chances will be around in my full forecast coming up.
17: Now, WHIO triple team traffic. We are looking at a disabled vehicle. This is on 35 westbound, just after Woodman Road. The right two lanes are blocked. There is some very slight congestion through that area. So if you do want to avoid that, get off on Fairfield Road and use those surface streets. It's our top story. Covering Montgomery County, a man is accused of trying to sexually assault a woman along a bike path. The woman told cops 23-year-old Zachariah Cunningham lured her to the bike path off Shoyer Road to kidnap and sexually assault her. Bond is set at $250,000. Cunningham is due back in court July 17th. New information on the four businesses in Clark County that were raided as part of an illegal drug investigation.
18: Agents took more than 3,500 containers of marijuana, THC products, and kratom. This was also from the tobacco and vape shop, BP, and two Crazy Days locations. The unit said none of these businesses was licensed to sell marijuana or THC products, and investigators took more than $3,000 cash.
17: News Center 7's James Brown reporting. To Washington, immigrants who have temporary protected status will be able to legally work here for a bit longer. Today, the U.S. Citizenship and Immigration Services extended TPS-related work authorization for Haitians to end on July 24th. That protected status was set to end today. A preliminary hearing in the case of the killing of Charlie Kirk is done for now.
19: Prosecutors are trying to show they have enough evidence against Tyler Robinson to proceed to a trial. The 23-year-old Robinson decided not to testify in the hearing.
17: WHIO's Will Harris, the judge scheduled final arguments for September 1st.
15: This is WHIO Continuing News.
17: A dump truck got caught up in some power lines in Greene County today. Sugar Creek Township police say the driver left the bed of their truck lifted as they left a business on Ferry Road, causing it to get tangled in the power lines. Now, no one was hurt, but that driver was cited. Taking a look at the live Doppler 7 radar, we're still seeing some very light showers leaving Clark and Greene counties this hour. We also have some heavier rain making its way into Richmond. So the southern part of Dark County and northern part of Preble County may see that here in about an hour or so. Our next scheduled news in less than 30 minutes and immediately when it breaks. I'm Ian James on 1290 and 95.7 WHIO, Dayton's news and talk. 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
9: For your Saturday, scattered showers and thunderstorms are possible under a partly cloudy sky. High temperatures in the lower to middle 80s. Moving into Sunday, a high of 84. Most of us are dry, but a stray shower possible. Into Monday, we're partly to mostly sunny with a high temperature pushing the upper 80s. By Tuesday and Wednesday, we have lots of sunshine. High temperatures getting into the 90s both afternoons. I'm Storm Center 7 meteorologist Nick Dunn for Dayton's Severe Weather Station, 1290 and 95.7 WHIO.
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12: Morning News. 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
10: Oh, girl, they're playing Maneater on Fox Across America, which I don't think you can legally play in a liberal city like mine. I think you have to say Them Eater. They're a Them Eater, I think is how it goes. But now's no time to get into pronoun debates. We got some grown-up radio to do. It's Fox Across America. It's Friday. I'm in a great mood. You know what I'm going to be doing next Friday? With any luck, if everything runs on time, I will be in Monterey at the Golden State Theater doing stand-up comedy, my son Lincoln opening the show. That is as exciting as my life gets. Like, I'm not, you know, no, there's no hyperbole. You know, Joe Biden would say, not a joke, no hyperbole, Jack. I mean, well, Biden would say a lot of things, you know.
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10: But the point is, we'll be out there in California behind enemy lines. It's a big deal. Friday night, July 17th. Saturday night, the 18th, we're up in Napa at the Uptown Theater. And if you want tickets to those, they're at foxacrossamerica.com. And of course, July the 25th, we will be at the Grove in Anaheim. Yo, California, they can tell you you're the most liberal state in the country, but these people are showing up to these Jimmy Fallon shows. It is sick. It's sick. Blown away. My comedy pimp, William, would be the first one to tell you, wow, we're selling a lot of tickets in California, which is great. I mean, it's a big testament to our reach out there and some of the great stations we're on. I want to shout out KSRO, but don't want to give Lawrence a big head. I'm kidding. We love Lawrence. But the point I'm trying to make here is I make human points on the radio. That's why I have a career. I am not like an astute political analyst. This is not me self-deprecating. I'm not putting myself down. I'm just telling you that my superpower in media is that I am consuming this either at your level of intellect or slightly below in the case of most of the audience. Like when my wife comes on in the third hour, we will talk about human stuff, raising a kid, sending them to college. I want to get Jenny's take on the Trump accounts. That's a big one for me because I thought that was the biggest thing that happened in the news this week. They're telling people of every color and background and ethnicity, you know, for all the Trump's a racist and he's selling us out to the rich friends. Guys, the Trump accounts, take any kid in this country and put him on a course to be a millionaire by the age of 55. If you are literally banking $10 a week, we're not talking about thousands of dollars. There's a big misnomer out there, and I was a victim of it most of my life. I thought people who had millions of dollars were making hundreds of thousands of dollars, or in some case, even millions of dollars. No, it's a lot of people who managed to find a way to keep expenses down, not make their disposable income too disposable, and just squirrel a little away. It's all Shawshank Redemption. You know, you pull out the rock hammer and you just tunnel into the wall. That's all compounding interest is. The Trump account's put $1,000 in the bank. Now you're tunneling away, 10 bucks here, 10 bucks there, and that's it. Okay, and you could raise a millionaire. You could be making $18,200 a year and you just gave birth to a baby. And you go, damn, I'm screwed. How am I gonna keep the lights on? I was doing exactly that. But for one less pizza or burrito or whatever the hell you eat at the fast food place a week, that $10 can guarantee you that your kid might not have been born into means, but you are guaranteeing a world where your kid grows up to have a good amount of money. Whether they survive you, outlive you, you know, it doesn't matter. The point is, okay, whether you're around to see it or not, it's like life insurance, okay? You're just doing it to know that you've looked out for them. And that matters so much more. And again, it is a reach out to the poorest people in the country. For all the talk about affordability, the Democrats keep telling you, oh, buying a house, paying for college. If that was a priority, they would be giving Trump a standing ovation right now for the Trump accounts. But of course, they're not. Why?
1: Democrats are so full of crap.
10: Seriously, they're talking about the reflecting pool, what's going on out there in Iran. They're telling you Iran is winning. It's still probably, for all the funny things that happened with me and Donald Trump when we were alone in the Oval Office, as the media was leaving, he goes, you believe these people say I'm losing the war? Like, and he was saying it like it was hilarious because he's like, you know, he knows they're full of, you know what? But it's like, that's a level of play acting that you still, you know, you want to be able to put that past people. You want to be like, well, Iran doesn't have a Navy. They don't have an Air Force. The one Ayatollah's dead. The second one is in Mitch McConnellville. We don't know if he's alive or not. Okay, yeah, they're setting off some mines in the straits to try to keep this thing going. And yeah, they're trying to slow roll us in the negotiation. But the point is, the scoreboard says America 59, Iran nothing.
2: He knows what he's talking about.
10: And the media is still on TV like, it's not working. Not going bad right now. Trump doesn't know what he's doing.
1: The media is a bunch of losers.
10: I'm like, how many videos do they need to show you of things blowing up in Iran? Okay, just put it in your head. Whether you're watching all these videos or you're not watching these videos. Thankfully, by the grace of God, there's no videos of things blowing up here, and we need to keep it that way, okay? Because we are dominating the game, dominating, and we need to keep it that way. But the fact that the media has prioritized just make Trump look bad at all costs means that when he does something that is so tangibly good that literally every American of every background benefits from it, they just have to pretend that it never happened.
3: Journalism in this country is dead and buried.
10: I'd started this week looking for clips of people acknowledging how good the Trump accounts were. Okay, we had three of them by Tuesday, but we kept scouring the media all day Tuesday, all night Tuesday, all day Wednesday, all night Wednesday, all day Thursday, all night Thursday. It was like the Lionel Richie song, all night long, that whole thing, all night Thursday. We started with three clips, we invested 72 hours more, and do you know how many clips we have now? Three. It was mentioned to my count three times on TV this week, once by Scott Bessent, who's in the Trump administration. They were otherwise discussed. Dana Bash will give her credit, and CNBC mentioned it once. But you understand, this is, if you are raising a child, if you are running a household, if you're trying to save for a rainy day, but more importantly, force a generation of Americans into a conversation around financial literacy. Think about how many kids right now have student loans that don't come with a job that they're having trouble paying for. Now, if we had a financially literate generation of people in this country, how many of the people do you think would have taken out those loans? Okay, the correct answer is probably like 2% of them.
4: Correct the mundo.
10: Probably 2% of them. If you sat down, the average person's smart enough to know that if you sit down and they go, all right, well, you're going to study art history. Oh, that's great. Yeah, that'll be $475,000. And congratulations, when you get out of college, you're going to have blue hair, a pierced nose. But man, are you going to be able to make an iced coffee at Starbucks? Oh, look out, world. You'll have a $475,000 degree. And if someone comes up to that counter while you are misspelling their name on a cup and they bring up art, man, are you going to be equipped to talk to them while you're working a double at Starbucks? And I'm not besmirching working a double at Starbucks. I look like an overweight, I dress like an overweight figure skater. There's no job beneath me. Okay, but the point is, you're not supposed to be working at Starbucks with a $200,000, $300,000, $400,000 degree that a university got away with charging you for because we convinced a generation of kids they need college. Okay, do you know what kids need right now? If you're raising a kid right now, you wanted a kid that was going to be rich, financially independently rich. Okay, you need a kid that wants to go be an electrician because there is such a massive shortage of electricians that on major projects right now, instead of training people, they don't have the time. They're literally just poaching electricians from other jobs. Do you know how many people, I'm not making this up, have kids who are making bank because they learned to trade. If you're a plumber, okay, you know how to do something with your hands, the carpentry, whatever the case may be, that's where the money is because it doesn't come with $500,000 or $200,000 or $100,000 worth of overhead. Okay, if we had a conversation around financial literacy, kids would attack adulthood and instead of being like, I want to be this or I want to be that, you'd actually look at it through the lens of what's it going to cost me to do it? What might I possibly make back? How is this going to, further my lifestyle or hold it back? And this is the calculated decision I've tried to make. So I'm doing my kid. I told my son everything there is you could possibly know about being a comedian and a TV host. Everything on earth you could possibly learn, I know. Not because I am a fountain of knowledge, but because I have literally screwed up every angle of approach you can to success. But if you're willing to persist, those failures become teachable moments. They could become assets. They become arrows in a quiver because you're learning from your own mistakes. I say this all the time. Everybody you know that you think is successful. You want to tell me Elon Musk? How many rockets did Elon Musk blow up before he got one to take off? Think of the first guy to walk on the moon. Okay, Neil Armstrong. Go out to Wapakoneta, Ohio, where my wife is from. Every elderly person out there that's a farmer has at least one story about Neil crashing a hang glider into a barn. For real. Oh, yeah, right down here on 36 in Urbana. Neil came slamming into the side of the barn. He thought he was making a homemade jet. Yeah, it was a mess. Now here he is at Kettlerville. He's eating some turtle soup. Yeah, dunked the plane right in the side of the road. It was a mess. Everybody has one of those stories. But Neil Armstrong kept getting up and wound up getting so far up that he stood on the moon. Okay, but the point I'm having here is that financial literacy is the most consequential thing going on in America right now. But they're not letting it happen. Why are they not letting it happen? One, if you're a Democrat, you're a liberal activist who works in the media, you're never going to give Trump credit for doing anything good. But two, the educational institutions who hold this monopoly over the mind think in this country, the ones that tell you America sucks and, we're oppressors. And if you're white, you're bad by default. And everything Martin Luther King fought for, the Democrats are reversing. They don't want to live in a country where you judge people by the color, the content of their character, and not the color of their skin. We live in a country now where it's all about identity politics. Oh, you want to secure the border? What do you got against brown people? Oh, nothing. Tell them to come legally. Bring as many as you want. Tell them to come legally. Sign up, pay taxes. That's what we do. Okay, the biggest problem the Democrats have right now is they're electing socialists. But their most viable voting demographic, I said this to Harold Ford yesterday on the Five, is immigrants. Okay, and you know why the immigrants are coming here? They're fleeing socialism. So you don't flee socialism, they'll come to a country that's going socialist. That's insane. So the Democrats are really riding the rails on that one. But the reality is they're also derelict in their duty to inform their electorate of what actually matters and should be focused on. That's the biggest challenge to right now. And that's the way you get the government to be accountable again. That's how you focus, you consume what matters. If you click on the link that says, what's up with the reflecting pool? Guess what you get more of in your political discourse? The reflecting pool. Does the reflecting pool matter? It doesn't. I mean, from the standpoint of we want it to look good. It's our national mall. It's the first thing people see when they come to our nation's capital. Yeah, it should look good. That's why we didn't complain when Barack Obama spent $42 million fixing up the same pool. Okay, but Donald Trump comes along 10 years later, spends $13 million to fix up the pool. And the media is like, hell no. Ain't nobody going to spend that kind of money on no pool.
1: The media is a bunch of losers.
10: It's crazy. And people click and they go, oh, what's going on with the pool? Trump says somebody vandalized it. I don't think they vandalized it. Let's get Jim Acosta down there to report on this. And if you click on a link, guess what you get? You get more of that. And that's really the only way you're ever going to change the substance of the conversation in this country. If you click on sensationalism, politics revolve around sensationalism, there's no accountability. They run on sweeping generalizations. Okay, think about something as insane as Joe Biden running for president on this is a battle for the soul of our nation. I was on the radio saying, hey guys, I know I'm new to media here, maybe I'm missing something, but what do we get if we win the battle for the soul of our nation? Does that lower the phone bill, put an extra gallon of gas in the car, make college a little more affordable for the kiddo? Nothing. Oh, we get nothing. We just get to claim some type of valor. That's what we're running on here. It's like saying we live on stolen land. Lincoln went up to visit college the other day. I told him, I said, listen, you're going to die laughing, because even if you don't go to a woke college, it's going to seem like the wokest place in the world, because every college skews to the left. So they do a lot of the performative BS. And sure enough, he got a land acknowledgement when he showed up to college the other day. And my kid's not a political activist. He doesn't want to do it. Okay, but the point is, he still got that acknowledgement. But if he was smart, he, you know, wanted to have fun. And that's not his bag, meaning he does not want to be a provocateur and get in fights on campus. But if I'm ever at a land acknowledgement, you have to ask, hey, are we giving it back, or are we just bragging about stealing it here? Because that's what a land acknowledgement is. If you truly believe it's stolen, which it isn't, every parcel of land in this country that has ever been occupied was basically lived on by somebody who got killed by somebody who got killed by somebody who got killed by somebody who got killed by somebody. Okay, tracing all the way back to the origin story of this inhabitable land we call America, there is nobody who isn't technically guilty of stealing it. That's how it works. But the point is, those conversations, those superficial ones, allow bad people to feel good, but offer you no deliverable. To the point I was making earlier, the substantive conversations matter. Okay, I literally sat my kid down and wanted him to graduate high school and make a serious, well-thought-out decision about his future. And as I said earlier, I have learned every lesson that you could possibly learn about showbiz, success, failure, everything in between. I dumped all of it on it. Comedy, TV, radio, writing jobs, commercial pitch man, private speaker, anything you can think of that happens in showbiz. I taught that kid the ways of the force. And he was like, yeah, I want to be a gym teacher. He's like, you're out of your mind, fatso. But the point is, he made that decision with a full depth of knowledge about what he was deciding on. Now we're sending kids off to college. The college doesn't come with a job. They're $300,000 in debt. No wonder people think capitalism is failing. It's failing them. And the only guy doing anything to turn it around and have a real conversation is Donald Trump. But is anybody even mentioning it on the left?
4: The answer would be no.
10: And that's why we can't have nice things.
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9: For your Saturday, expect a partly cloudy sky with a chance of scattered showers and thunderstorms, a high temperature of 82 degrees. I'm meteorologist Nick Dunn for WHIO.
10: There it is, Fox Across America. Your main man, Jimmy Failla. Riley Gaines coming by in the next hour. And then we will close it out. I'm doing a full hour with Jenny Failla. Third hour of the show today. You guys, I don't know if you think I'm kidding when I say this. The only time I get to talk to my family during the week is if they're on one of my shows. If they're on TV, Lincoln's on next Thursday night. Lincoln just graduated high school. Do you think he's hanging out with me right now? We play wiffle ball on the weekend. But other than that, he is getting hammered with his friends. They're out having a wild time right now, as they should be. Okay, but then Jenny, you know, I see her, you know, come home at night, I see her, talk about TV and stuff. But the point is, we don't really get caught up unless I have her on the radio. We're home, we're doing things. There's a dog, 2 cats. There's a lot happening. Bixby's at the vet right now. I think his white blood cells were up or something. They're telling me somebody might have fed him too many pork chops last weekend. I have no idea who that would be.
11: You are so full of shit.
10: No, no idea. It's the first time hearing of this. Pork chops were in my house last weekend. I had no idea. That's kind of, I had nothing. But shout out to the Bix. And we'll talk to Jenny in a little bit about it. But in the very next hour, at the very tippy top of the next hour, this is my favorite part of the rinse and repeat fraudulent media. Now that they've kicked Graham Plattner to the curb, they're willing to be honest about the man, his character, his flaws. You know, all the stuff they were covering up a week ago, they're now willing to get out there and tell you, no, you don't understand. These are things we knew all along, but they're all full of
12: That's why I don't read the newspaper, because it's garbage. And the editor that let it come out is garbage.
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20: Live from the WHIO News Center, this is Miami Valley's News at 9 o'clock. Our top story, several men facing charges in a plot to carry out a terror attack at the White House.
21: After a couple of opportunities for rain between now and the end of this weekend, I'm tracking some much warmer temperatures as we move into next week. I'm meteorologist Nick Dunn. Let's break down the latest MI4 forecast that's coming up.
20: Now, WHIO triple team traffic, not seeing anything on the Miami Valley highways to slow you down this evening. 75, 70, and 675 are all clear. It's our top story, too. Columbus federal prosecutors charging 8 men in a plot to attack the UFC event at the White House last month.
22: The allegations in this indictment, we allege, show that these men were not simply airing grievances from behind their keyboards and sharing like-minded political ideologies. Rather, they took action to carry out a plot to attack the UFC Freedom 250 event.
20: That's U.S. Attorney Dominic Gerace. Included in the group is Tyson Proper of Knox County, Ohio. A 23-year-old man is facing charges after cops say he tried to kidnap and then sexually assault a woman on a bike path earlier this week. Zachariah Cunningham needs $250,000 to get out of jail.
23: Around 3 Monday morning, she was walking home from a nearby bar when she crossed paths with Cunningham. Police said he asked for help, giving her a story about being lost and trying to find his friend's apartment near the bike path. Detectives wrote she reluctantly agreed, but then became suspicious of Cunningham and fought him off when he attempted to sexually assault on the bike path.
20: News Center 7's John Bedell reporting Cunningham is due back in court July 17th. Following a story out of Urbana, a man shot by police back in May is headed to prison. Justin Bebelt will spend at least 6 years behind bars after pleading guilty to felonious assault charges. Police were called to a disturbance on West Church Street where they say Bebelt had a knife and would not listen to their commands, leading to him being shot. No officers were hurt in the incident. A tragic crash in Fairfield County last night kills a woman and a toddler. Troopers say 25-year-old Miranda Mommer crossed the center line on Bremen Road and crashed into an SUV. Mommer and a 3-year-old both died from their injuries. Investigators say Mommer was not wearing a seatbelt, an 8-month-old in Mommer's vehicle, and the SUV driver had minor injuries.
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20: And be careful, this could affect your drive this weekend. Workers in Montgomery County will close an entrance and an exit ramp on I-75.
0: Entrance and exit ramps on 75 North near Stanley Avenue will close at 9 o'clock this evening. This construction will last several months. Crews remind drivers, be attentive and slow down in construction zones.
20: News Center 7's Letitia Perry reporting. Taking a look at the live Doppler 7 radar. It's all clear in the immediate Dayton area, but we do have some heavy rain making its way between Winchester and Richmond, Indiana right now. It's going to make its way into Dark and Preble counties here in a little bit, so be careful if you're out there. It's currently 74 degrees in Sydney, 73 in Bell Fountain, 72 in downtown Dayton. Our next scheduled news in less than 30 minutes and immediately when it breaks. I'm Ian James on 1290 and 95.7 WHIO Dayton's News and Talk. 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
21: For your Saturday, scattered showers and thunderstorms are possible under a partly cloudy sky. High temperatures in the lower to middle 80s. Moving into Sunday, a high of 84. Most of us are dry, but a stray shower possible. Into Monday, we're partly to mostly sunny with a high temperature pushing the upper 80s. By Tuesday and Wednesday, we have lots of sunshine. High temperatures getting into the 90s both afternoons. I'm Storm Center 7 meteorologist Nick Dunn for Dayton's Severe Weather Station, 1290 and 95.7 WHIO.
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29: Yo, we got a big hour coming up on the radio. You can say big. We have a plus-sized hour coming up on the radio. Riley Gaines is going to be here. She's a big damn deal. We're also going to have Jenny Failla on the back end of this thing to close the week out in style. It's Friday. It's Fox Across America. You live in the greatest country in the world. You got to get fired up. Amen. 888-788-9910. We may get some calls a little bit later on. But right now, we got to do some adulting in regards to Graham Plattner.
30: This guy's a serious ass.
29: GP. He calls himself P. Hustle, according to John Fetterman. And we're at this perfectly fabulous stage of political discourse where the Democrats make the pivot from standing up for a guy and trying to human shield his flaws and sell you on the idea that this is exactly what we need in the Senate that they're now doing that gymnastics routine where they all pretend they never liked the guy in the first place.
4: Democrats are so full of crap.
29: Are they ever? And this one is cartoonishly funny. Because you got to understand, until we get to a place, said this on The Five yesterday, where there is societal accountability for the people who push years-long lies. Like, remember how they told us it was the sharpest Joe Biden had ever been?
4: If you like Biden so much, name three of his complete sentences.
29: But they told us that for 4 years.
6: Start your tape right now, because I'm about to tell you the truth. And F you if you can't handle the truth. This version of Biden, intellectually, analytically, is the best Biden ever. Not a close second. And I've known him for years. The Brzezinskis have known him for 50 years. If it weren't the truth, I wouldn't say it.
7: You're either crooked or you're stupid.
29: Joe Scarborough's case, it was actually both. Crooked and stupid. He knew Biden didn't know what planet he was on. Biden wasn't even chairing his own cabinet meetings in the first year of his presidency. The reason Biden was appealing to the Democrats is he allowed them to be president. They ruled through an auto pen. They outsourced the responsibility of presidenting. But unfortunately for America, our enemies don't take their cues from Rachel Maddow or Joe Scarborough. Them going on TV in their angry lesbian glasses and being like, Biden's fine. He's great, you guys. The Republicans are ageist, racist, white supremacists. And that went on for 4 years. And then unfortunately, they agreed to let Joe Biden do a debate.
9: Uh-oh, I'm in trouble.
29: He was in big trouble, okay? He couldn't even speak in coherent sentences.
10: Making sure that we're able to make every single solitary person eligible for what I've been able to do with the dealing with everything we have to do with, look, if we finally beat Medicare.
11: Thank you, President Biden, President Trump.
12: I really don't know what he said at the end of that sentence. I don't think he knows what he said either.
29: Okay, did that sound, Joe Scarborough, like the sharpest Joe Biden there's ever been? But they all told us that for 4 years. And when the jig was up, we didn't slam on the brake as a country and go, hey, let's name names here. Who just lied to our faces for 4 years? They should feel some sort of shame. Like, we shouldn't watch them. We shouldn't consume them. I mean, networks should fire them for perpetuating that level of fraud. Okay, I'm a free speech advocate. Free speech means you don't go to jail for the things you say. Okay, but should you be able to keep your job if you're literally and intentionally gaslighting the country to divide us to the moon? Of course not. But they did the same thing with Graham Platner, okay? They knew he had a Nazi tattoo. They knew he had dozens of accusers. They knew about all of his Reddit comments. But they were telling you he relates to the working class. The people of Maine like him, and he's standing up to the big people, the billionaires, even though the billionaires were propping up his campaign. But that was the fantasy. That's what they went with, and they sold it. And just like Biden, they sold it up until the moment it became politically expedient to be like, hey, what is this guy doing here? He's terrible. And the minute he left, all of the people who were praising him immediately pulled the goalie and started bashing him. My favorite thing in the world. Okay, The View. How many times have I played you the clip of The View saying, yes, we don't like his character, but you got to hold your nose and vote for him because he represents the people.
4: The View is awful.
29: Well, here's what The View is saying now. We went from hold your nose and vote for him. Okay, that's what they were saying to this. Clip 4.
13: The point being that I just think that this is such a missed opportunity. And there's also this question of the moral high ground. I think Democrats really wanted to go into the midterm saying we are running on the moral high ground. We hold our own accountable. And it's harder to argue that when you got now have several people who you defended the bigoted statements he had. You stood by him when he had the Nazi
14: tattoo. Yeah, but they got rid of him now. So it's
13: eventually, like, how long does it take?
27: You know how long it takes. It takes, you know, who is still sitting there.
13: And sometimes it never
29: Oh, God, it's so embarrassing. Yeah, Joy's like, yeah, but they got rid of him. No, but did you hear the point she made? You stood up for a Nazi sex pest. Yeah, but we got rid of him. No. But we have to acknowledge the fact. It's like a cop stopping you and going, are you drinking? And you go, not now. No. I haven't drank since I left the bar. Why? About an hour ago. No. I mean, I was drinking then, but what does it matter? We stopped drinking. Well, it matters because your car's in a pond, sir. But it's the same thing. That's what they're doing. Let me give you Tony DeCoppel over at CBS. Not exactly throwing a perfect game over there, but he's at least being honest. He's saying, yeah, they got rid of Graham Platner because he's a loser. He's losing. Were they saying that a month ago? No. A week ago? Not even. Here it is, clip six.
0: The big question tonight is, why did so many in the Democratic Party, the party of Black Lives Matter and Believe Women, continue to see Graham Platner as a future star, despite scandal after scandal that seemed to undermine those principles and more? Despite his old Reddit comments about, among other things, why Platner thinks black people don't tip, despite his chest tattoo with the Nazi history, and despite the accusations of abuse against women, through all of that and more, Platner downplayed or denied the claims and was defended by the party and some of its biggest voices. But after Platner was accused of rape this week, it turned out that theory had its limits. Character does matter. Platner denied the accusation, but for some Democrats, he had committed the one offense no political party can tolerate. He started to look like a loser.
29: And that's what it is. So do you understand, guys? Okay, that's why he's off the ticket. It's not because of his views. They were willing to lie to you and tell you he was great. He represented the interest of the working man. He was going to give us a fighter in D.C. Oh, God. Like, good luck getting through my monologue on TV tomorrow night without me playing at least 35 Elizabeth Warren clips. And I don't mean to, but sociopaths fascinate me. And this is not even her fault. It's Gavin Newsom's fault. I was there when Newsom debated Ron DeSantis. He's an actual sociopath, Gavin Newsom. Not in a way that turned me off. I was like, well, this is neat. It's like watching a magician. You're like, there's a trick to this. I get it. You lie, but you never stop. So if you never, ever stop lying, you don't have to acknowledge that they caught you in a lie because you just tell another lie. So the greatest one, when he was talking about cleaning up the streets of California and DeSantis put up the poop map in San Francisco, for real, that's a real thing. They have an app of where people have pooped on the sidewalk. And Gavin Newsom would no way, shape, or form have any statistic tracking this. But he heard about the app and he goes, well, if you look percentage-wise in the district you're looking at, the number of poops are actually down in that district. And there's no stat for that. But instead of just taking the hit of you've let things get so out of control, there is an app to track poops on the sidewalk. He pivoted to, well, let me explain how this is a strength in a Gavin Newsom administration. It was sociopathic. And I was drawn to this, not in like, I want to do it, but like, wow, this is an interesting case study. And there are so many Elizabeth Warren clips I could play you this weekend. Here, let me just take this one. This is clip 19.
9: Graham Platner is the real deal. He's a fighter. And he's ready to take that fight to Washington. Graham Platner has the grit to go against the grain and to fight for what is right. That's the energy, that's the fighting spirit that the Democratic Party needs now more than ever.
29: Elizabeth Warren, if you didn't understand that, allow me to translate. Hi-ya, hi-ya, hi-ya. Never stop making fun of her for faking her ethnicity to get ahead. This is the same type of sociopath. She didn't walk away after she got caught. Elizabeth Warren, guys, got caught lying and saying she was Native American to help her get into law school, to help her get ahead in politics. She was listed as a person of color. Like, yeah, granted, she dyes her hair, but that's not what they meant by person of color. I mean, that is bananas. And instead of feeling shame, she just kept on lying. She put out a cookbook called Pow Wow Chow. That's real. That's not a joke. The first time somebody said that to me on the show, I was like, oh, that's a funny joke. No. She put out a real book, like faking her ethnicity. And when she got caught, like, remember Rachel Dolezal's a white chick who claimed she was black her whole life? And then when they caught her, she was kind of like banished from polite society because they were like, that's shameful. What a lunatic. What kind of nutbag fakes their identity? That's crazy. Got to get her out of here. And they did. But a few years later, it actually became fashionable to do such things. Rachel Dolezal was just ahead of the curve. Elizabeth Warren is trans native, I don't know, a pretendian, I think is the clinical term. But the point is, because she got away with lying about herself, she could lie about Graham Platner. She didn't feel anything. There's no guilt. There's no shame. Listen to this one. This is also Elizabeth Warren, clip 20.
9: I am here because Washington needs fighters, and Graham Platner is the fighter we need. You bet. I said to myself,
14: That's my kind of man.
15: Oh.
14: Because that is a man who not only has the values, but a man who believes in accountability. And we need a little accountability coming out of Washington right now. We need Graham Plattner to come in and get rid of the corruption in Washington. Time for new laws.
16: Garbage like you just makes me sick.
29: Just an absolute sociopath. And when she says Graham Plattner believes in accountability, do you know who Graham Plattner blamed for his resignation after he was caught with a Nazi tattoo? Multiple women filed allegations against him. He got caught in a Reddit thread. I mean, slandering black people is the most generous way I can say it. Slandering veterans. He had a dating profile on a child predator sex app. Graham Plattner, the man Elizabeth Warren just told you believes in accountability. Do you think he blamed Graham Plattner for any of this? Take it away, Grammy. Clip 9.
17: I just want you to think about like what you would do as a regular person in a position where a much larger world, large forces were working against you personally to accuse you of the worst thing that a person could do, and it was not remotely true.

0: accountability. Okay, special interests, corporate entities did not tell him to get a Nazi tattoo. Corporate entities did not tell him to hold a woman against her will violently. Corporate entities did not tell him to rape a girl or start a dating profile on a child predator sex app. You know who told him to do those things? He did. And Elizabeth Warren's telling you, Graham Plattner is exactly what we need to have accountability in Washington. Pocahontas, man. And she is the actual proof that we are living in the death of shame. Like, there should be a slam on the brakes moment where, as a country, we go, hey, who are the people who told us every day for 4 years that Trump colluded with Russia? Who are they? Because once the Mueller probe comes and goes, as a country, if you're going to have faith in anything in terms of institutions, it has to start with our press. They're there to be a check on the people in power. That's their job. So if the press is not going to hold people in power accountable, they're going to instead inflame tensions by making up things about them that are fake. And of course, shielding things about their preferred party that are true, like Biden's cognitive state, then the only way to have accountability is for the people who are citizens to slam on the brakes and be like, yeah, who made up the Russia story? Because they should never be watched again. And that would change things. But because you were sold the Russian story as a liberal for 3 years and that it didn't pan out, you were like, well, it's the Republicans' fault it didn't pan out. I bet Putin bribed Robert Mueller. I'm going to turn into Rachel Maddow tonight so she can tell me Joe Biden's sharp as a tack and the vaccine blocks COVID and Graham Plattner's the man of the year and Trump said there were fine people on both sides and he never condemned the neo-Nazis and the white nationalists in Charlottesville.
1: And you had people, and I'm not talking about the neo-Nazis and the white nationalists because they should be condemned totally, but you had many people in that group.
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6: For your Saturday, expect a partly cloudy sky with a chance of scattered showers and thunderstorms, a high temperature of 82 degrees. I'm meteorologist Nick Dunn for WHIO.
7: There it is, Fox Across America with Jimmy Failla, a three-hour audio masterpiece brought to you by the fine folks at Prevagen. It is for your brain. And if your brain is functioning properly, you're going to stick around because Riley Gaines is in the very next segment on this show. A woman far too classy for a radio house of ill repute like this, but she's like the Garth Brooks of media. She's got friends in low places. I happen to be one of those friends in one of those places. So we're fired up to have a talk with Riles, who, to be honest with you, became a national figure because she was the first consequential pushback against the reality that the Democrats had created a gap between what people believed to be true and what they were willing to say in public. Meaning, nobody thought it was fair that men should compete against women. Nobody thinks it's right to this day that biological men should be in women's dressing rooms. But people were going along with it at first because they didn't want to be called transphobes and bigots and intolerant and everything else. And gals like Riley quickly came to understand everybody was getting tolerance except them. Like, their views didn't matter. Their comfort, okay, their level of playing field wasn't a thing. So she was the person who spoke out against it. And that's what obviously put her on the map. And then people came to know her as phenomenal and funny and fun and everything in between. And she's a brilliant mind. And you see her in and out of the White House and making national news all the time. But today, her ship has really sailed in. Because she is on the radio with a guy who dresses like an affordable male stripper most of the time. But the point is, I'm someone like her who cares. Okay, I have a child. I watched him grow up and go through so many periods of what you call transition, except we didn't try to make any of the transitions permanent because those of us who grew up watching Mr. Rogers knew the truth.
8: Boys are boys from the beginning. If you were born a boy, you stay a boy. Girls are girls right from the start. If you were born a girl, you stay a girl and grow up to be a lady.
7: Now, if Mr. Rogers were to say that now in the modern Democrat Party, oh my God.
9: He should be behind bars.
7: suffice to say, Mr. Rogers will not be voting for James Tallarico in Texas. Riley Gaines, join us in studio next. We're excited.
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12: 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Our top local story, the man accused of trying to kidnap a woman on a bike path needs $250,000 to get out of jail.
13: A slow-moving frontal boundary triggering some scattered thunderstorms across the Miami Valley. I'm meteorologist Nick Dunn. Let's discuss how long these rain chances will be around in my full forecast coming up.
12: Now WHIO triple team traffic. Once again, not seeing anything on the highways to slow you down. Travel times should be normal. It's our top story covering Montgomery County. A man is accused of trying to sexually assault a woman along a bike path. The woman told cops 23-year-old Zachariah Cunningham lured her to the bike path off Shoyer Road to kidnap and sexually assault her. Bond is set at $250,000. Cunningham is due back in court July 17th for a hearing. A former Valley View softball coach is facing dozens of child porn charges.
14: 48-year-old James Grubbs is in jail on $1.5 million bond after pleading not guilty. Grubbs was a junior varsity coach, then a varsity assistant coach from the fall of 2024. He resigned after being placed on leave last April.
12: WHIO's Will Harris. Grubbs is due back in court later on Monday. President Trump confirming today that the U.S. has agreed to request from Iran to continue negotiations, but a ceasefire between the two nations is officially over.
15: Qatari negotiators are on the ground in Iran right now. At the U.S. directive, their short-term goal is de-escalation. The U.S. official said the president considers those strikes on Tuesday on commercial vessels an act of terrorism. Iran's actions constitute failed performance at an unacceptable level.
12: That's Fox's Mike Tobin from Israel. To Mercer County, two people are arrested after cops find meth and psychedelic mushrooms during a traffic stop. Salina cops pulled over a pickup truck on Grand Lake Road Thursday for not having a visible license plate. The officer found what they called a significant amount of drugs and paraphernalia inside the truck. 42-year-old Brandon Vitti is being held without bond, and 31-year-old Kendra Lee Kessler was arrested for an outstanding warrant out of Van Wert County.
10: This is WHIO Continuing News.
12: A kitchen fire in Salina yesterday leaves several pets dead. Crews are called to Tuval Street around 3:30. Now, bystanders helped firefighters pull two dogs from the home, but however, one other dog, two cats, a guinea pig, and possibly 12 birds could not be saved. The home is not believed to be a total loss, but the homeowner will be sleeping elsewhere for the time being. Taking a look at the live Doppler 7 radar, we're seeing some heavy showers directly over Springboro right now. Also, some heavier showers making its way into Dark County, and also majorly into Preble County. It's currently 72 degrees in Urbana and 72 in downtown Dayton. Our next scheduled news in less than 30 minutes, and immediately when it breaks, I'm Ian James on 1290 and 95.7 WHIO, Dayton's news and talk. 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
13: For your Saturday, expect a partly cloudy sky with a chance of scattered showers and thunderstorms, a high temperature of 82 degrees. I'm meteorologist Nick Dunn for WHIO.
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19: Here's a look at what's happening around the Miami Valley this week. Country Concert 2026. That's going on this weekend up in Fort Loramie. 3 days of awesome country music with Jason Aldean, Alabama, Cole Swindell, Riley Green, and so many more. 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The Kickin' Chicken Wing Fest, that's happening on Saturday. It's going to be at Frey's. Lots of music, food, and all kinds of fun. The event's going to begin at 4 and run through 10. The Hot Air Balloon Glow is going to be happening. That's going to be on Saturday on Elm Street in West Carrollton with live music from an Elton John and Billy Joel tribute band. Lots of food trucks and tons of hot air balloons. The event's going to begin at 5:30 and run through 10. The Logan County Fair, that's going to kick off on Sunday over at the Logan County Fairgrounds in Belle Fountain with carnival rides, fair food, games, animals, bull riding, and all kinds of stuff to do. The fair is going to run through July 18th. And movies topping the box office this weekend include Minions and Monsters, Toy Story 5, and Supergirl. 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
7: There it is, Fox Across America with Jimmy Fallon. There is no higher honor than bringing a guest on to Billie Jean. Like, that's a sign of... I can always tell what the producers think of the guest by the song they get. You know, I had a girl on this week, he just played Taps. He was like, this is bad for ratings. But if you're getting Michael Jackson, that can only mean one thing. Riley Gaines in the house, and the crowd goes wild. Hey, girl.
23: I am so glad to be on with you. Did you watch the Michael Jackson movie?
7: Let's talk about Michael Jackson, because...
23: I go around my house singing Human Nature, like without ceasing.
7: Is that a real thing?
23: Singing, dancing, moonwalking to the best of my ability, all hours of the day.
7: Listen, I grew up in a big Michael Jackson house because I was MTV generation. Thriller was a big deal. He
23: 100%.
7: Became a werewolf.
23: 100%.
7: Although the most shocking part of Thriller is that Michael had a girlfriend. I mean, look, at the time it wasn't. At the time you were like, werewolf. But you watch it now and you're like, girlfriend. What the hell? What's going on here? That's why
23: good.
7: The moon's full. Something's happening here.
23: I'm thrilled. I'm going to the Michael Jackson show tonight.
7: That's amazing.
23: When in Mom Donnie's New York?
7: Can I jump in? Well, that's, yeah, it's a safe place to be. You got to be in big crowds if you're going to be in Mom Donnie. What's funny about the Michael Jackson play, because I was there with Jenny Fallon recently, is there are people in the audience that talk through the movie, and you're gonna like it.
23: Oh wow!
7: Like, I'm not spoiling anything, but there's like a scene where he's like getting dressed, and you will hear this. The beginning of the second act of the play. I'm spoiling nothing because it's just him dancing. That's a lot of what the play is. Okay, but he's getting dressed, and you know he has certain things like the hat, the glove,
23: yeah,
7: the cane, and literally it starts with him in the dark putting on an item, and you'll hear somebody be like, "Put on your glove, Michael." You know what I mean? And I'm like, "Oh, you got your cane," and everyone. It's a weird thing. It's very communal. You're gonna love it.
23: I can't wait.
7: Come on, Riley Gaines. Well, it's nice to have you in New York. A lot of people don't know this, but our friendship is based on Broadway plays. I'm kidding.
23: No, that's what it all goes back to. We go way, way back.
7: She's going to see Michael, and then she's going downtown to see the Dylan Mulvaney play. It's great.
23: I want to see Ketanji Brown Jackson on Broadway.
7: Ketanji Brown Jackson. That was a real thing.
23: You know what? I don't even think that's the most disqualifying thing about her.
7: No. Oh, no. If you
23: Which is sad.
7: No, Ketanji Brown Jackson, when you hear her talk, you realize that there are Democrats who truly believe women are too dumb to get voter ID. Like, you think it's a farce.
23: Not just women, black women.
7: Yeah, specifically. You think it's a farce, and then you hear her talk, you're like, oh, maybe. Yeah, maybe not. But I have so much to get to, and I'm just happy to have you in town. I always tell people this. I am, this is about probably the highest functioning white trash I know, okay? And I'm not saying that to self-deprecate. I went to community college. I majored in Nintendo. I spent most of my life driving a cab. But what makes me work is I'm like very human. And I love to have you in human moments where it's just you and me, because we obviously know how to do media, but our default is like, if you guys could see, well, you can see her on Fox Nation. She's just hanging out in her jean shorts.
23: That's it. I know. And this is like dress up for me. Normally I'm in my like oversized sweatshirt, comfy shorts, like athletic wear.
7: Yeah.
23: You know?
7: You look
23: and so
7: thing.
23: The whole media side, actually I was telling you this prior to, you know, coming on. I love being on with you because, I mean, you said it best. You're like a human being, a real person, raw, authentic, just genuine. And people don't oftentimes, I feel like, get to see that side of me, because when you're doing the news, yep, you know, you're talking about these very serious topics that I care very deeply about, but you don't get that real personal connection with someone. It's so I love being on with you and talking about Dylan Mulvaney and Michael Jackson and John Paul Jackson.
7: And Riley, that was Riley's very fancy way of saying that, like Garth Brooks, she has friends in low places.
23: That's
7: I see
23: it.
7: What you did there. You classed it up.
23: It's a Nashville.
7: You didn't want to take a direct shot. You're like, I'll give you the country take on this. Did
23: That's
7: Garth
23: it.
7: Brooks's bar open yet in Nashville?
23: I think it is.
7: It is so crazy because like I was hanging out in Nashville when I was first got into the comedy, I was doing comedy on the road, and it really was like a tattoo parlor, a boot place, you know, the barbecue joint, a couple of hot, and that was it. And now it is Nash Vegas, like they
23: 100%.
7: Call it.
23: 100%. Now you might, if you're walking on Broadway, get a chair thrown on you from the top of Morgan Wallen's bar.
7: You might get it.
23: You never know.
7: You know what's funny about Morgan Wallen throwing a chair off that roof? Because obviously people are aghast that something like that could happen. But if you spent any time down there on Broadway, like whoever got hit by the chair didn't feel it.
23: No.
7: There was no way they
23: no
7: felt
23: way.
7: That chair. He
23: no.
7: could have been sitting in that chair. And the person who got hit would not have felt it.
23: To be real, it probably hit one of those pedal bike things going by anyways. That's what like plagues our streets is bachelorette parties and birthday bashes and those pedal bike contraptions.
7: Nashville is the drunk white chick hall of fame.
23: Yeah, like it's a good time.
7: It's a great time.
23: It's a good time. I feel like Nashville, obviously we have a stupid liberal mayor, Freddie O'Connell. He's like on his umpteenth COVID booster still. Super crazy liberal. Not like New York liberal, but nonetheless liberal. But even still, I feel like Nashville is one of those cities where majority of the people are still red-blooded Americans who share the same values that you and I have.
7: Yeah, there's no way to escape that because like it's a beer town.
23: Yeah.
7: Beer towns, by default, their factory settings are very human.
23: Yeah.
7: You know what I'm saying? If you're in a winery, you know what I'm saying? It might go the other way. And that's nothing against wine. I'm drinking it right now. I'm kidding. Stop it. We're talking to Riley Gay and she's in studio. But yes, beer towns have a heart. And that's what I love about a good beer town. Well, something I wanted to get into anyway, because I know you're trying to get your money back from Graham Platner's campaign.
23: Yes, yes.
7: Are they going to give refunds? How does this work?
23: you
7: donated
23: good.
7: A lot of cash. I'm kidding. You picked out the tattoo parlor. I understand. I'm kidding. But you know, this is the season we're in. You know, people talk about seasons. Okay. We're in this fun season, and this is what I wanted to get into. You know, like whenever we're lied to about somebody, okay, they told you Joe Biden, it was cheap fakes. He'd like shake hands with invisible people, and we'd be like, he shook hands with invisible, and they'd be like, no, it's a cheap fake. You didn't see that. And of course, they human shield the guy for 4 years, but the minute it's no longer politically expedient to protect him, everybody's like, oh yeah, we knew he was nuts. Remember that whole thing? So we're in that season with Graham Platner now. Everybody who human shielded him is now doing their gymnastic floor routine to pivot to I never liked him in the first place.
23: Yeah, which is like the least surprising thing ever, to the point where it doesn't even get much media attention. Granted, the media runs cover for them generally, but even among like, you know, right-leaning outlets, it doesn't even get much attention anymore because it's the least surprising thing ever. Here's what I will say about Graham Platner, really the state of the Democratic Party. They don't care about democracy. They have zero regard for democracy. That was made very, very clear with the whole Kamala Harris, here's this presidential candidacy.
7: An take actual it
23: and
7: coronation.
23: Run with it. Yeah,
7: just
23: no,
7: because
23: seriously.
7: She gets paid in Crown Royal doesn't mean you should coronate her.
23: But honestly, that's when I really had my eyes open to, holy moly, they go by Democrats. Mm-hmm. They don't care about democracy in the slightest.
7: No, it's not even pretend, because in this primary, they said 215,000 people voted. And they're going to let 600 size up whoever comes next, which is bananas. So the donors, it's like for all the talk about money in politics, like first of all, Kamala outspent Trump about 5-1. She spent $1.5 billion in 100 days. So they're fine with money in politics. They're fine with values, because this is a larger point I've been trying to make about Graham Platner, is we all know they overlooked all kinds of nonsense and chicanery, and obviously things changed when he started to lose. If it really was a come to Jesus moment about views, everyone running for Congress in New York would be kicked off the ballot.
23: Right.
7: These are literally like, we're here to bring down Western civilization. Like, how do you elect someone who's like, I'm here to upend your way of government?
23: But that's kind of the standard now. Yeah. And I really thought following the 2024 election that we would start to see, like, you know, slowly recanting from their super crazy radical stuff. Namely, honestly, the trans stuff. That to me, and maybe it's because I've been like personally involved and that's been my mission, but the people who think that women need prostate exams and that men can get pregnant and that tampons belong in boys' bathrooms, like, you are legitimately insane.
7: You're an insane person.
23: I thought they would, like, recant from that. Mm-hmm. But that's not at all what they've done. They've leaned into it. They've only become more radical. Look at who they've put forward in Texas, for crying out loud. A pastor who believes that God is non-binary and there are six genders. Like, they're only becoming more radical against what your everyday common sense American, at least how you have to imagine and hope and pray, they would vote.
7: You know what it makes me think, Riles? It makes me think that that's where the donor money is.
23: Well, that's, for me,
7: because the only real explanation.
23: It's the only real explanation. And I think it goes across the board. It's not just politics, but mm-hmm. any big institution, healthcare, I mean, doesn't matter. It's all about dollar signs and money. And so you have to imagine it's the same here, too.
7: Amen. We're talking to Riley Gaines. And I try to explain this to my friends because as a comic, every green room I'm in New York City, I am absolutely in the minority politically. Everybody's in showbiz liberal. And
23: Really?
7: A lot of them, yeah. No, I don't mean, I know what you're talking about. The people that are strategically liberal, yeah. think that'll get them roles. It's just the city as a whole is pretty liberal. It's come a long way. Like, okay. to be clear, okay, 5 years ago, I'd walk down Sixth Avenue and people would be like, psst, I like you on Fox. But now they say hello from three blocks away. They're like, Jimmy! But, you know, 5 years ago, you know, they'd be like, hey, shivved. Yeah, are you here in this store to buy a MAGA hat? I'm like, no, I was meeting a hooker. he must be running late right now. I don't know where this guy is. No, MAGA. Good God, no, I was meeting a boy toy, you know. But it's come a long way in terms of, like, the open embrace of conservatives in New York. That is a real thing. I will give you that. But what happened in New York is, like, Mamdani wins with low turnout. You know, like the primaries that just went down, 7% of the people voted. So they really don't represent a majority. But because it's kind of what happened to you as a female swimmer, they had just created a gap between what people believed to be true and what they were willing to say. And that's what kind of New York runs on. Nobody thinks it's good that we have Congress people saying America should abolish the police and ICE and we just destroy our system of capitalism. But they also don't want to be on the wrong end of like an outrage mob. And that's how this stuff kind of succeeds. There's like an apathy.
23: Do you think the people here, well, really across the nation, do you think they're tuned in? Obviously not as much as you and I, who are like fully immersed in the political realm, if you will. But do you think your average American knows really what the Democratic Party stands for? And it's not just like the Mamdani's. Like, you would be really, really hard-pressed to find a moderate Democrat. They don't really exist. Even people like Governor Beshear of Kentucky, obviously a supermajority of, you know, Republican members in the House there, but they have a Democrat governor.
7: Yeah.
23: They paint him as some moderate. He's not. He's just as radical as any other.
7: He's Governor Tallarico.
23: Yes, exactly.
7: He actually is.
23: So do you think your average, maybe even, let's say, average lifelong liberal knows that that's really what they support?
7: No, I think what's honestly happened is politics got so petty and personal that everybody has embraced this as their local sports rivalry.
23: Yeah,
7: it's like,
23: true.
7: Go Army, beat Navy.
23: Yeah.
7: So they're not going to say anything bad about Army if they think it's going to help Navy win the next election, that sort of mindset. Because that's how the Plattner thing could happen. That's how you could overlook so much till you couldn't. And I think that's the biggest challenge to right now, is that there's a lot of people on the left that don't necessarily co-sign the things we spend all day debating, as you said, the biological male thing. Okay, if men could get pregnant from having sex with other men, every prison in America would have a maternity ward, and it would be crowded. It would be like a mall food court. I mean, it would be thousands of people in there, a lot of babies. And think about the boys, is Riles. We don't take any plays off, okay? I, as a cab driver, you want to laugh about this, okay? When I was a cab driver, my garage was down the block on 7th Avenue on 21st and 7th, which is Chelsea's predominantly gay neighborhood. It's a wonderful neighborhood, a lot of culture, a lot of good restaurants. But on Sunday night, this is real. In the gay community, it is disco night. So when you go to get your cab on Monday morning, no one in my garage has ever picked up their cab on a Monday morning without two guys on it going at it on the hood. That is a real thing. You want to know why? Because it's men, okay? It's not because they're gay. It's because it's men. They don't have a woman to function as standards and practices and be like, maybe we should go inside. No, it's just two guys. They're like, we're fine here. So that's the point, is if men could get pregnant in prison with the things men are doing, do you know how many babies we would be supporting in prison right now? Oh, my God. Talk about birthright citizenship. You'd be a citizen if you got born in a shower in a prison.
23: Well, to that point, the same men who claim to be women, they're getting into women's prisons, right?
7: Yeah.
23: That's crazy. They are impregnating women. I've talked to several female inmates now at this point who have either contracted AIDS or HIV from men in men's prisons. It runs rampant over there. They're coming to women's prison for simply declaring they are a woman. They're getting AIDS, raped, impregnated. So to that point, the bigger point, that men can't become women.
7: They can't. I'm telling you because I care. Listen, we got a minute more with Riley Gaines. Don't go anywhere.
23: That's it?
7: Well, we got a quick commercial break and then we got to wrap this up. Let's go. Back after this. Riley Gaines making demands. She has taken over the program.
23: I'm the boss here now.
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36: For your Saturday, expect a partly cloudy sky with a chance of scattered showers and thunderstorms, a high temperature of 82 degrees. I'm meteorologist Nick Dunn for WHIO.
7: Oh, girl, they're playing 99 Red Balloons. I hope that's Riley Gaines approved because she has comments about everything in the studio. She's, I booked Riley Gaines, but I got my old Italian grandmother with no filter. Hey, you got fat. I'm like, wow, good to see you, Grandma.
37: No, Captain Phillips.
7: That's right. You took over. She is the captain now.
37: Precisely.
7: Do you know that in the sequel to Captain Phillips, they don't hijack an oil tanker? They open an empty daycare in Minneapolis.
37: Perfect.
7: It pays better.
37: Perfect.
7: Like, we don't need your oil money. We got a fake hospice. We've got a Leering Center. Get out of here.
37: What about them? It seems as if finally being held accountable.
7: I love that.
37: I do too. I do too.
7: I wish that as a country, I say this all the time, a lot of what we focus on in media, okay, is predicated on what we click on. Like, so I'll give you an example. This week, the Trump accounts got launched. They're the biggest thing that has happened in a long time, because for all the talk about affordability, the American dream being out of reach, this for a new generation of people ensures that that won't happen. If they actually just seed this account for $10 a week, you'll have an 18-year-old kid who has a couple hundred thousand dollars in the bank. So when you think about all these kids now that take on massive college degrees that don't come with a job and they can't buy a house, they think capitalism is failing because the path they're going down is kind of a dead end. But because that, we don't focus on the substantive thing. The fraud, to that point, is a substantive thing. If we focus on that as Americans, because it's like we're the richest country in the world, we're $36 trillion in debt. That's not technically acceptable, but one of the reasons we're in that debt is because we haven't paid attention to things like fraud. So totally. If we start playing smart ball, you could actually improve things. Riles, look at us.
37: Totally. I'm super excited about the Trump accounts.
7: That matters.
37: Margo is here in studio.
7: No, she left. She walked off.
37: She's actually the captain of the ship now, Margo.
7: Her daughter, Margo, who can't technically walk, but is at that stage of toddlerhood where you walk by holding on to things.
37: Yes.
7: The way Riley looks leaving a bar.
37: 100% in Nashville, downtown honky tonk, Morgan Wallen's. I might throw the chair off the top. We just started the Trump account.
7: Mm-hmm.
37: Super duper cool. You can fully fund it, I think, for $5,000 a year. I forget what the numbers are, but by the time, if you do, you know, the full $5,000 a year for 18 years, you're nearly $1 million. Yeah, it's like $800,000, $900,000 by the time you're 18 years old.
7: Which is bananas. And when you talk about like all of the other stupid socialist things they're pushing, none of them have to happen if you just have this conversation around financial literacy.
37: Totally.
7: So that's, oddly enough, you know, when you get past me making balloon animals and dressing like a affordable male stripper.
37: Did we ever get past that?
7: No, you're not supposed to. But there's a lot of substance to things like that. And what I think is interesting, for real, is, you know, I grew up in the mindset that people who had a lot of money just had a lot of money. I didn't realize you could be poor and accomplish like what we're talking about with the Trump accounts. That's why I think it is pretty cool. But tonight is not about the Trump accounts. It is about the Michael Jackson play. I'm going to tell you this now. The guy you're going to see is so good at playing Michael Jackson, people won't let their kids around him. Like when the show's over, they're like, do you want an autograph? They're like, no, we're good. We're going to get out of here.
37: Does he stay the same color throughout the entirety of the show?
7: He does. Like, this is what they do, is they just kind of start him there. You know what I'm saying?
37: Yeah.
7: So you don't get the full Diana Ross Michael Jackson. Because by the end of real Michael Jackson, his nose falls off. He was like a Japanese lady.
37: Honestly.
7: And he's missing his nose, and it was crazy. And I enjoy it. I can separate the art from the artist. And you know what I love about the Jackson family is I consume things like levels of achievement through the lens of sports. So the Jackson family started in Gary, Indiana, the poorest suburb in America right now to this day, as it was when they started. And through the work and discipline and commitment, he was able to create what that became. It's a great American story at
37: 100%.
7: Its core. Things always go sideways if you hand anybody that kind of money. If somebody handed me $1 billion, like I say this to my friends, they'd be like, oh, Justin Bieber's out of control. I'm like, dude, if you had 100 million when you were 13, you would have been dead.
37: Okay, but he also bought Bubbles, the chimpanzee.
7: The champ. You're back to Michael.
37: And that's a genius financial decision.
7: Bubbles, a chimpanzee, greatest animal story, really quick before I let you go. In the Netflix documentary about the making of the song We Are the World, Lionel Richie is at Michael Jackson's house with like 2 hours to write the song, but there's a fight had broken out between Michael Jackson's dog and his parrot, because the parrot can talk. The dog is barking and the parrot's going, shut up, shut up, shut up. And the dog is losing his mind. And Michael goes, come on, Lionel, I want you to meet my chimp. And he goes, yo, brother, I ain't got time to meet no chimp. But Riley Gaines, you are free to go meet the chimp. There it is.
37: I'm so excited.
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9: A long wait in Utah. I'm Lisa Lacerra, Fox News. The judge overseeing the hearing for Tyler Robinson, the man accused of killing Charlie Kirk, says he will make a formal statement in September on a trial. Today was the last day of testimony in the pretrial hearing.
10: Thursday, prosecutors put a state investigator on the stand who testified about finding DNA matching that of Tyler Robinson on the rifle used to kill Charlie Kirk. Today, attorneys for Robinson put ATF forensic expert Caitlin Oliver on the stand to downplay the evidence.
11: Correct. With forensic evidence, it's impossible to state with 100% certainty anything. That's why we report a likelihood ratio to speak to that uncertainty with a statistic.
10: The judge then watched surveillance video of the shooting and of the suspect's movements afterward, during which Kirk's widow Erica and Charlie's mother were seen crying in court.
9: Fox's Jessica Rosenthal. As negotiations with Iran restart, the U.S. is demanding Tehran make a public statement saying the Strait of Hormuz is open and that ships won't be attacked on the vital waterway. That's according to the Associated Press. A federal appeals court has rejected an effort to defend a Texas law that allows in-state tuition for some undocumented students.
12: In a 2-1 ruling, the 5th U.S. Circuit Court of Appeals said groups could not intervene in a case that ended enforcement of the Texas DREAM Act. Passed in 2001, the law allowed students who graduated from a Texas high school or earned an equivalent diploma, lived in Texas, and pledged to seek permanent residency to pay in-state tuition, even if they did not have legal immigration status. Last year, the Justice Department sued, arguing the measure violates federal law barring special benefits for non-U.S. citizens. Texas declined to fight the suit, but advocacy groups, Austin Community College, and a student fought to restore the act.
9: Fox's Christian Goodwin, Governor Greg Abbott calling the ruling another major victory for the rule of law. Maine Democrat Graham Plattner has formally withdrawn from the race for Senate. 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
36: Saturday, expect a partly cloudy sky with a chance of scattered showers and thunderstorms, a high temperature of 82 degrees. I'm meteorologist Nick Dunn for WHIO.
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3: I got a really important way for you to save money when you're seeking medical care. If you look at the latest reports on where costs are going up, up, and away, and where so much of your dollar goes for medical care, it's all based on either going to a hospital or, more important, a facility owned by a hospital. You need to know that if you go to, let's say, a doctor's office or an offsite place, and it turns out it's owned by the hospital system, your charges that you're going to have to pay, even if you have insurance, are much, much higher than if you go to an independent practice. Do you know that having an MRI done at an offsite independent facility can cost as little as a tenth of what it is to go to a facility that's owned by a hospital? It's your money.
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0: 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It's Fox Across America with Jimmy Failla.
1: Oh, hot damn. Final hour of the week on Fox Across America with Jimmy Failla, and we are going big. We have booked my wife for the entire hour.
2: That's stupid. Use your common sense.
1: I don't know. Jenny has her fans on this radio show, which is not taking place on stolen land. That being said, it came to our attention this week at Parents that our son might be going to school on some stolen land. We're going to discuss that in a big parenting final hour of the week on Fox Across America. But first and foremost, the woman of the hour, and that hour is snack time. Jenny Failla. Yeah, you look great. Good to see you, babe.
3: Hi.
1: It wouldn't be us without a cheap shot.
3: That's true.
1: I was making this comparison earlier in the week, and I think this is the highest form of compliment I can give you. Okay, in this matter.
3: Okay.
1: I was talking about how there are people cranky on America 250, the people who got mad. And I said, like, it's almost embarrassing to get mad on America 250 because you legitimately are there to celebrate the greatest source of good the world has ever known.
3: 100%.
1: No country has given more humanitarian aid. No economic system has lifted more people out of poverty. There is no safer, more religiously tolerant, socially tolerant country in the world. So whatever you want to say about us, in any area you want to criticize us in, we're better than anybody else. Okay,
3: yeah.
1: To be clear. And I said the people who can fight on America 250 are like you and me on vacation. And I was basically explaining to them how you and I on the come up got married, didn't have any money, were raising a kid, you're making homemade diapers, and would not fight.
3: Yeah.
1: But if we were to leave on vacation, what would happen?
3: Oh, we would fight. Because I think we're out of our element.
1: Yes,
3: when
1: adversity.
3: We don't have the adversity.
1: You miss the adversity. That's what
3: we
1: I'm
3: need
1: saying.
3: Something to overcome. Yeah.
1: The people complaining about America are like Jenny and I at an all-inclusive in St. Thomas. Someone hands you a wristband and unlimited food, and we're like, what are you looking at?
3: Yeah.
1: Whore.
3: I have to say we've gotten much, much better in like the last several years, but in the beginning there, that is so true, man.
1: Yeah, the term she's looking for is dead on the inside. But Jenny's here for
3: just
1: the full
3: don't care
1: hour.
3: Anymore.
1: It is a Friday. It was a week of milestones, but while you were taking our son up to college orientation, something I had joked with him about, every college in America is a little woke.
3: Yeah.
1: Okay, they are all social justice warriors because by definition, that's the safer side of every issue to be on.
3: Uh-huh.
1: If you are a corporate entity, it's actually a lot more convenient and safer to take woke positions. Not to say some of the people don't harbor those positions, but the point is, I told him going up to college, you're going to laugh because it's not where we grew up in Nassau County.
3: Yeah.
1: We grew up in Nassau County surrounded by women who say friggin'. You know what I mean? It's totally, half of them have my accent.
3: Right.
1: They're playing loose ball.
3: Yeah.
1: But it's a bit of an adjustment. That being said, nobody going through a bigger adjustment than you. How was the week of college orientation? I haven't talked to you. How are you taking this?
3: You know what? I thought I would be a little worse for the wear, just be a little extra sad, but it actually was pretty cool being able to walk around, see him. There was parts that we were together, parts that they split us up. Uh-huh. And to be able
1: to
3: see
1: that's
3: him.
1: That's called an arrest.
3: Go ahead. Parts where I could see him walking around with like their group and see him make new friends like right away, just even in that, you know, little mm-hmm. orientation part. And that gave me a lot of comfort. Also, me learning the campus a little more is helpful because I feel like I know where he's going to be. Like I'm, you know, because before this didn't know anything about that town.
1: Yeah.
3: So, yeah.
1: This is, having a little more intel makes you feel like you're along for the ride a little more.
3: A little. Like at a distance, obviously, it's like his thing. This is going to be his new experience. But, you know, if he says something to me like, oh, well, I was at this building or the, you know, the rec center or whatever, I could like have a visual in my mind. Because, you know, you have this child who you basically know everything about them while they live with you. You know their friends, you know their teachers, you know, like their schools. You know, if you're a parent that works in the PTA or volunteers, you know the insides of the school. You know the outside of the school. Uh-huh. And now all of a sudden, we're just sending him this place that I don't know. So orientation actually did make me feel a little bit better.
1: I would like that for you.
3: Yeah.
1: Listen, no matter who he winds up learning from, under what auspices they teach him, I promise you, he has better professors than the one I'm about to tell you about. If you didn't see this story this week, I don't know that we're going to cover it on Fox News Saturday night tomorrow night because we have a phenomenal panel of people you know and love, Mike Baker.
3: Love.
1: Gianno Caldwell, great. Aww. Aaron Berg.
3: Yay.
1: Yeah, so that's happening. And Tiffany Smiley, who I revere, is making her debut on the show. But I don't know, in all honesty, as loose as she is on this show, this one's out to lunch. Did you see the flight instructor story by any chance?
3: No.
1: Oh, my God. Well, here you go.
3: Okay.
1: And I don't know how many of Lincoln's professors you met, but I promise you, they're all better than what I'm about to tell you. So a dude was taking flight lessons this week. 10 minutes into the flight, his instructor said, "You know what you have to do, keep going," and jumped out of the plane to his death.
3: What?
1: It wasn't even like a prank, like a skydiver. His instructor just killed himself mid-flight lesson, and this guy had to land the plane. And this is why I don't fly Ryanair. No, I'm kidding. It was not Ryanair. It was just a real guy at a flight instructor school.
3: What? But where? Do you know where?
1: I was coming home from in Argentina. I was coming home, and I guess this is when they were down 2-0 against Egypt. But that flight instructor, just as he hit the ground, he heard, "Goal!" He's like, "Well, maybe this was a bad idea."
3: A little premature.
1: They came back and won 3-2. But yeah, the guy killed himself. The other guy, thankfully, knew how to land the plane. But the point is, as long as none of Lincoln's professors jump out of the plane, I think he's going to have a good run up in college.
3: Yeah, I think so. My God, that's crazy.
1: My favorite tweet, the comment in the Twitter thread was, it's traumatic, but this form of teaching is very effective. God. And you have to
3: baptism
1: laugh.
3: By fire.
1: You have to laugh. And to the guy's credit, he landed the plane.
3: Yeah.
1: We're talking.
3: Now, will he ever go fly again, though?
1: Yeah,
3: or is that
1: exactly.
3: So traumatic?
1: You know, come fly with me. Come fly without me. Come fly without me. What? You'll fly. You'll fly away. Like, hey, where are you going? What's going on, Sinatra? I'm confused. We're talking to my wife. It's Friday. And that one got me. Do you want to know the second one that got me? Like, I feel like I could be doing a game with you right now, which is not a game. Where it's like if I was reading you a headline and you have to tell me if this is real or not.
3: Yeah.
1: Are you ready for this next headline?
3: Okay.
1: This is another one. Great one. Arsonist cuts off penis, uses it to start a fire. I'm not kidding.
3: My first question is how. Like, I'm going to need the next sentence in this article.
1: I'm going to need some additional context.
3: Let
1: me pull up the story for you.
3: I don't think they double as matchsticks, right?
1: Like, what's the New York? I got to be honest. If they did, I would have figured it out when I was a kid.
3: I was
1: going to
3: say, someone
1: you
3: has.
1: Go through, you know, hold on a second. Let me see. I'm going to give you the full headline. Okay. Well, this is great.
3: This is wild.
1: I know. This is amazing. And it's real. I'm talking to Jenny Fela. As I said, I'm running her through. Oh, man. Indiana man accused of cutting off his genitals.
3: I mean, isn't that a pretty easy...
1: That's what I was going to say.
3: The accusation is it's either he did or he didn't.
1: Using them to start a fire, it would seem to me like if you put the guy in a police lineup, there's a pretty obvious tell.
3: Point him out.
1: They're out in Fort Wayne. You and I spent some good time out there.
3: Yeah.
1: I'm laughing. A man in Indiana accused of cutting off his genitals, using them to start a fire, according to authorities. Christopher Peden, P-E-D-E-N. Mm. Is charged with one count of arson, which carries a potential prison sentence of up to 12 years. Fort Wayne firefighters dispatched a garage fire in May, while at the same time, authorities were called to reports of a stabbing. Peden told police he was staying up somewhere downtown and someone had threatened him the day before. While at the hospital, he allegedly told an officer he was dishonest at the stabbing scene and wanted to be truthful. He said at about 2 a.m., he went to the garage, used a kitchen knife to cut off his nuts. Peden said he then poured gasoline on the dismembered organ, set it on fire, leaving the garage and walking away until he found police. While investigating the scene, officers found gasoline container, 4 lighters, as well as the kitchen knife. Court records do not detail whether the genitals were located. He's due back in court next week.
3: How did he walk away?
1: Delicately.
3: Like, wouldn't you like to see those footprints in, like, the snow if it was, like, winter?
1: Oh, just no, because they're so close together. You know what it reminds me of?
3: Shuffle. How do you do that? Uh-huh. Dismember your own body and then do something else.
1: Yeah.
3: Like anything else.
1: Well, listen, I mean, he is a committed arsonist. This is a guy committed to the bit.
3: But
1: to be
3: couldn't
1: clear.
3: You just like, if are they flammable? Like, what was like highly flammable? What was the purpose of using this? He couldn't have gone in his dryer and gotten some like lint. Like, that'll start a fire real quick. I've never heard of, you know, testicles.
1: It was 2 a.m. We've been to Fort Wayne. We have friends in Fort Wayne. We've done that comedy club there.
3: Yep.
1: Maybe he had a stuffed Pee Wee Herman doll. Okay. This makes no sense to anyone listening right now. But Jenny and I were once gifted a haunted Pee Wee Herman doll.
3: Yeah.
1: And I want to tell you this story because this matters. We were out at the Fort Wayne Comedy Club on my birthday weekend. This is probably 2022.
3: Yeah.
1: 22, 23, around then. Things are happening. career's picking up. I just found out I have a book coming out, maybe a TV show. It's a big time to be us. Jenny and I had a gig in Fort Wayne, Indiana that weekend. Of course, her parents are out there. They're our faves. So we drove so we could spend extra time with the family. At least that was the plan.
3: Yeah.
1: My mom had gifted me a Pee Wee Herman dog. She knows I love Pee Wee, that she got at a garage sale.
3: Mm-hmm.
1: So, as you know, we did the silly thing you do with a stuffed animal. We threw him in the backseat, put a seatbelt on.
3: Yeah.
1: At the time we did this, my Bronco, which was a few months old, had never known any adversity whatsoever. Left New York only for an immediate blizzard to ensue, to the point that Route 80 was closed. We were forced into a hotel.
3: Yep.
1: Couldn't have drove if we wanted to, but weather happens in the winter. It's December.
3: Yeah, yeah.
1: We're not surprised with that. But we get back in the car the next morning. We have a crack in my windshield.
3: Yep.
1: That becomes a second crack as we drive. And things get progressively worse from there. So much so that when the comedy show is over in Indiana that night, okay, we get in the car to find out one of the tires happens to be low on air. We get an indicator.
3: Yeah.
1: It's about negative 12 degrees, but it's aggressively leaking air to the point that Jenny and I, who were trying to drive from Fort Wayne, Indiana, back to New York,
3: yep,
1: okay, are now getting out of the car every 10 miles in negative 12 degree weather at any gas station that has a pump.
3: Yeah.
1: With completely, I mean, what is the frostbitten fingers?
3: Yes, I was going to say, like, bending our fingers.
1: Yes.
3: Like, could have made them crack off completely.
1: They could have cracked. Like, we were using our mouths at one point to twist the pump onto the, I'm not even making that up. And through the course of the night, we went from one leaky tire to a second one.
3: Mm-hmm.
1: To our windshield in the cold while we were out of the car refilling it. The cracks expanded because it was so cold out.
3: Yep.
1: And turned our windshield into a full-blown spider web.
3: Yeah.
1: Okay, unable to find a 24-hour garage, even like a truck stop garage, at 2 in the morning on a Saturday night heading into a Sunday, we decided to make a calculated decision. New York was out of the question. Let's try to drive to your parents' house south of where we were in Ohio.
3: Mm-hmm.
1: So we got onto Route 75, not before attempting to go to a garage in Toledo.
3: Yes.
1: You remember this.
3: Oh, yes.
1: Have you ever been to an auto garage where they don't have a sign out front? They have graffiti on a wall that has a phone number and says it's a garage. We went to a business that had no windows, a wooden front door,
3: boarded up
1: for a front door with a lock on it.
3: Yeah.
1: That said they were open 24 hours. We legitimately knocked on it because we were so delirious
3: and desperate for help.
1: Completely, you know. Blissfully ignorant of the fact that if someone had opened that door, it was to make stew out of our bodies when we got inside. But anyway, whoever was cooking the meth or cracking out on it at 5 in the morning decided not to answer the door.
3: Didn't answer.
1: So we live on to try and drive down to your parents' house.
3: Mm-hmm.
1: At which point, this is real, the windshield eventually shatters. The one tire gets a full bone blowout.
3: Yep.
1: As
3: on
1: we're
3: the
1: trying
3: highway.
1: To pull off the highway, we have a blown out tire, another one with the check engine light on. Our actual windshield is shattered. And as we roll into the Speedway gas station, the check engine light comes on in the car.
3: Yep.
1: At which point we just jumped out of the car, grabbed the Pee Wee Herman doll, and like threw him into a dumpster, like your parents' burn pile or whatever.

0: 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Come on, Jenny. What are we doing here? Don't go anywhere. My wife's going to stay with me, I promise. She's back after this.
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1: As a parent, we want the best for our kids. And if you have a junior or senior in high school and the path for them is likely to be college, I want you to have really serious discussions with your son or daughter about what the schools they're looking at are going to cost. As a parent, I don't want you in a position where to please your child because of their enthusiasm about a particular school, you create financial Armageddon for yourself and what loan obligations you may end up with as a parent. I want you to think through how much debt is reasonable for you to take on in your life. And yes, this means your child may not be able to go to their IT school, their first choice, what they're excited about, but you got to protect your wallet at the same time.
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2: For your Saturday, expect a partly cloudy sky with a chance of scattered showers and thunderstorms, a high temperature of 82 degrees. I'm meteorologist Nick Dunn for WHIO.
3: Boom! There it is, Fox Across America with Jimmy Fallon doing a damn thing with Jenny Fallon on a Friday, putting the family to work. This time next week, we will technically, although we're working, I have a stand-up show in Monterey, we'll be on vacation.
4: I'm so excited.
3: We're the weirdest people I know because every vacation we've ever taken has three or four stand-up shows in the middle of it.
4: Yeah.
3: But we're just away. We're on our own. It's right. Me, you, it's the Link Man. We do a show. We go out to dinner. We have a great... I'm so excited.
4: I'm so pumped.
3: Monterey.
4: Yeah.
3: Friday night, if you're listening, Golden State Theater, this Friday night, a week from tonight anyway, it's the 17th. We're going to be in Napa the 18th. That's a banger. And then we have to get off the grid for about a week before we go down to Anaheim and raise holy hell at the Grove in Anaheim. But I'm in good spirits with Jenny Fallon just the same. It's Friday. We got a big show coming up tomorrow night. And we are right now, okay, 35 minutes away from happy hour because I have Hannity tonight. You know how that works.
4: Yep.
3: And usually the way it works for me is, and you know this, I don't drink when I do stand-up because it slows down my brain.
4: Mm-hmm.
3: Some comics get bombed and, do just comedy. I don't particularly like that. So for my Friday night TV hits, I take usually some of my TV team to happy hour and I eat Irish pub food, which to me is more redeeming than anything you can pour in a glass of alcohol.
4: Yeah.
3: A shepherd's pie, Terry at Langan sends out flatbreads, weird meatball thing and gives you a big Irish,
4: She's the best.
3: We love Terry. If you're in the tri-state area, if you're listening on WOR, if you ever come to a taping of Fox News Saturday night, you have to go to Langan's next door. It's called Studio L. And it's where a lot of us spend our time when we have a free minute during the day.
4: Mm-hmm.
3: And you'll meet Terry and you'll meet the whole Barnyard Jamboree and you will be emotionally wealthier for having done so.
4: Oh, yeah. They're wonderful people.
3: Irish pub owners, especially the ones who moved to America, have such a better disposition than their customers.
4: Yeah.
3: You know what I mean?
4: Big time.
3: Yeah, Lang is a very happy place. A lot of happy people in there, but their default is happy. They're Irish pub owners.
4: And it's gorgeous and it's nice and they're just so warm and friendly.
3: I know, but you know what I think it is? It's because they moved here from a place where it rains every day.
4: Yeah.
3: That's why Annie on my TV show is in such a good mood. She moved here from Seattle.
4: Yeah.
3: So
4: she
3: went from in the rain every day, stepping on syringes on the way to work, to now she's in Fox in New York City. You just got a couple of
4: weird... Stepping on syringes on the way to work.
3: Fair. Okay, great.
4: Just a little better weather.
3: And she has to cover her face in public because of Mom Donnie. the high jab, that whole thing. I kid. But Jenny and I, when we come back, I'm going to get into what I believe to be the story of the week in politics. We're going to do some adulting. Sometimes we have to do this. It's kind of a kitchen table show. Isn't that what I say, Jenny?
4: Yeah.
3: Because we both look like we're eating all the time. I'm kidding. Stop it. But we always talk about kitchen table issues on the program. Because the one disclaimer I issue constantly on this show is everybody who covers politics for a living covers headlines. Mm-hmm. But the headlines are often inconsequential.
4: Yeah.
3: Meaning, let me give you an example. We spent a month covering the reflecting pool on the National Mall.
4: Yeah.
3: Now, if you were like somebody struggling to get by, somebody going through anything, trying to get your feet on the ground, build a family, get a job, go to college, whatever the hell you're doing.
4: Yeah.
3: The reflecting pool doesn't matter.
4: Right, right.
3: Okay, one thing happened this week. It's not war in Iran. It's not Graham Plattner, that fat out of work walrus sexting another woman being forced out of a campaign race. Okay, there's one thing of true consequence that happened this week for every single American, and it's a huge happening. Like, literally, probably as good of a conversation as we could be having politically. Jenny and I on our little kitchen table show. We're going to take a quick commercial break, eat our snacks so we don't get caught on the Fox Nation cameras. We'll wipe off the crumbs. We will be back with the ultimate kitchen table issue after this on Fox Across America. This is WHIO's Brian Kilmeade, the Miami Valley's number one for news and talk, WHIO.
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5: Fox News, I'm Chris DeMeo. The U.S. is calling on Iran to make a public statement declaring that the Strait of Hormuz is open and that ships can now pass through safely.
6: The U.S. hit roughly 170 targets in Iran this week, including rail bridges the U.S. says were used to transport weapons.
5: Fox's Mike Tobin in Tel Aviv. A search is underway for a candidate to replace Democratic Senate hopeful Graham Plattner in Maine following his withdrawal from the race.
7: The party is planning a nominating convention to replace Plattner on the ballot. Monday is the deadline for Plattner to officially withdraw.
5: That's Fox's Chad Pergram on Capitol Hill. Plattner withdrawing following sex assault allegations from a former partner. A small plane crashing in the Bahamas Friday, killing 10 people. The crash happening in North Andros, just west of Nassau. And stocks finishing the week in positive territory, the Dow ending up 149 points. 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
2: Saturday, expect a partly cloudy sky with a chance of scattered showers and thunderstorms, a high temperature of 82 degrees. I'm meteorologist Nick Dunn for WHIO.
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14: This is Brent Kress from Wagner Paving for Good News in Dayton. 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They have shared more than 42,000 care packages across all 50 states and 19 other countries, taking a tough situation and using it to bring comfort to tens of thousands of people. That is the definition of turning lemons into lemonade, and that's Good News in Dayton.
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0: WHIO.
3: Oh, hot damn. There it is. Final half hour of the week on Fox Across America. We got Jenny in. for the full hour, although it's felt longer to me.
17: I feel like we're on hour six right now.
3: I'm kidding, Jenny. You're the best. Always great company. Jenny Fallon, who is not on my TV show this weekend, you will be on for the summer block party.
4: That's right.
3: In 2 weeks. It's Tom Shalhoub, who we love.
4: Yep.
3: Tom Shalhoub is great TV.
4: He is.
3: And he's great.
4: He's so funny and goofy.
3: Yes, and he's great live audience TV. Like, if you ever come to a taping Fox News Saturday night, like, Shalhoub's walkouts are funny.
4: Oh, they're so
3: funny. He dances, because, you know, people clap along to the music during the commercial break. Yeah. He dances.
4: Yep.
3: He's great. So Shalhoub, Kennedy's going to be there. I think Danny Polishuk is on, and who we love. And Jeff Foxworthy.
4: Yeah.
3: That's the Foxworthy interview.
4: Yeah.
3: Jeff Foxworthy has a great laugh. You know his laugh.
4: Yep.
3: He is phenomenal. So that is the Fox News Saturday night summer block party, which doesn't actually air until July 25th. But right now, no time for time travel. Jenny and I sitting here in the studio having a Friday chit chat about all things America. Something I brought up earlier in the week, and I don't think I spent enough time on it, even if I spent hours on it. The Trump accounts kicked off officially on the 4th of July. Every kid born between 2025 and 2028, now alive with $1,000 in the S&P 500.
4: That's incredible.
3: And according to the reporting, if you were to feed this thing $10 a week, $10 a week means $520 a year, until your kid is 18, you have guaranteed your kid will be a millionaire at the age of 55.
4: Wow.
3: And you know what's bigger than that is, I know there's a lot of people listening going, damn, I have a four-year-old. I missed that. But you didn't miss that. This conversation is your reminder that compounding interest is such a big deal for accumulating wealth in this country that just the difference between a 20-year-old and a 30-year-old, if you were a 20-year-old, that extra 10 years of compounding interest is worth nearly $500,000 in your wealth accumulation.
4: Mm-hmm.
3: So imagine what the extra 20 years is worth if you start saving for a kid right now.
4: Mm-hmm.
3: So I love this story so much. It got no sugar in the news because it was like, who did Graham Plattner show his wang to?
4: Mm-hmm.
3: Are we going to blow up the gay Ayatollah again, which I understand are consequential things if you run a news network. But if you're listening to this radio show as a person, like starting a family and getting on their feet in life, there is no more important conversation to have than financial literacy, because ultimately that's the determining factor in everything you're trying to do in your life. Can we pay the bills?
4: Yep.
3: Can we keep the lights on? Do we have to move? Do I need a side job?
4: Yep.
3: You know, this is one of those ways where the brokest person listening can be the smartest person listening and finish up ahead of the other guy.
4: Oh, yeah.
3: Let's say you're a rat race person, which I don't think anybody should be, but let's assume you are a rat race person. You're competing. You got like siblings or friends or neighbors trying to be better than them. They might make $500,000 a year more than you. Okay, they might make $500 a year. You might make 30, okay? You could end up with more money than them if you're smart about putting it away. Because oftentimes those people who make a lot of money spend a lot of money. They don't necessarily save a lot of money.
4: Right.
3: Or you have a good job, but you marry someone like I did who blows it all. I'm kidding.
4: Right.
3: My whole life is a giant Amazon box. In theory, you would think she was spending me at a house and home, but it all cost $2.18.
4: Yeah.
3: We're not paying people to make these dresses. What are we talking about here? Mow, get back in there. But the point is, the brokest guy listening to the show right now could guarantee his children $1 million.
4: Yeah.
3: If you literally opened up a Trump account. If you got a four-year-old, you aren't eligible, just open up an account. Throw your 10 bucks in there.
4: Just start one.
3: 10 bucks is literally one value meal that you probably are going to eat this week.
4: Mm-hmm.
3: And I understand. And I know some of you might say, well, then I'd have to go without for that meal. Do it.
4: Well, yeah.
3: I mean, maybe that sucks.
4: Cook one extra meal instead of getting something like that. Yeah. There's ways to try.
3: $10. Okay.
4: Yeah.
3: And believe me, I do not dismiss the significance of $10. Mm-hmm. We were very broke when I was a cab driver. I was not eating food. Like I was eating, I was buying dollar bananas.
4: Yeah,
3: they were three for a dollar.
4: Yep.
3: And bringing two granola bars. That was a 12-hour workday. You'd get fun every 3 hours. Every 3 hours, you'd get a banana. Then on the sixth hour, you'd get a granola bar. Then on the ninth hour, you'd get a banana. Then on the 12th hour, you'd get a granola bar on the way back to the garage. That was my life. I was doing that.
4: Yeah.
3: Okay, and it's amazing because I didn't look like I was doing that.
4: Well, I know. I mean, even when I was in college and working my way through school, my meals were when I worked. I would make sure that I had shifts because then you could have a certain amount of things for free or I could get something for like 60% off, something like that. I'd pick like the kid's meal and for like $2, I'd have dinner. Like,
3: it's amazing. But in the overall scheme of things, like even if you're not getting fed at work and you're feeding yourself outside, it is called sacrificing.
4: Yeah.
3: And that's what so many generations of Americans did to get ahead. The problem now for a lot of people is they are in a rat race and they open up Instagram and they see somebody sitting next to the window of a plane.
4: Yeah.
3: Without realizing that if you pulled wide on the camera, it's their dryer.
4: Yeah.
3: They're doing that shot where they fake the plane.
4: Yeah.
3: But the point is, don't worry about what everybody else is doing. This is truly a way to help yourself. I wish it got more coverage in the media because the whole idea of financial literacy and bettering your life for the next version of you who gets it is oddly missing from political discourse.
4: Yeah.
3: I think one of the reasons why is people were smarter and a little more self-reliant 10 or 20 years ago. Mm-hmm. So maybe they didn't need to teach this in home ec.
4: Yeah, but don't you think they should?
3: Yes, 100%.
4: I think now.
3: Yes.
4: Like, I really do. I think there should be something, you know, that tax, like the whole financial literacy, but like just what you were saying too, like somebody to really try to like get into these kids' heads that constant comparison. Mm-hmm. You're not like, and I heard something, and I'm sure it's been said a ton of times too. It's like when you compare yourself to somebody online, you're comparing your reality to their highlight reel.
3: Yes.
4: And
3: that's a good
4: point. No one is, you know, yeah. There's a few people who have made content showing.
3: You know Tom Papa? You know
4: Tom Papa? Yeah, of course.
3: He's a great favorite. He's like, how you guys doing? You crushing it? You crushing it on the gram every day? Are you maxing out, crushing it?
4: That's so funny.
3: And he's like, you know, nobody's crushing
4: it. Yeah. It's so true. There's very few content creators who have made like their thing showing how flawed.
3: Yeah.
4: Like this one girl, she's so great. She's like, you know, I'm here to show you what like real houses look like. Blah, blah, blah. She's like, oh, look at this mess. This has been here for 3 days. Yeah. And like, you know, so it's funny. It's like a little bit of like, okay, let's bring everybody back to reality here.
3: Yeah, man. And the truth is, again, you can really hook yourself up long term, hook your kids up long term. You don't need a lot of money. That's the, and right. To be honest with you, I didn't know that.
4: Like, no,
3: when I was a young kid, I had money that I could have invested, and technically I did, but it was at a blackjack table.
4: Or a car.
3: Imagine if all the money I blew gambling before I met you was in like a stock market, we'd be loaded.
4: Yeah.
3: I could afford to leave you. Holy hell. As it stands, I'm like two contracts away. I'm busting my ass over
4: here. Listen, keep making it. I get half of it.
3: Hey, girl. Jenny Fail is shaking me down. But the point is, that's a conversation that we should be having more of, because like when people keep saying, especially on the socialism side of things, mm-hmm. like, you know, the government needs to give you this. You know, they've got to, you know, give you free health care. They've got to, you know, free child care. They got to give you free college.
4: Yeah.
3: Government's got to help you buy your house. You know, all of those things.
4: Yeah.
3: None of that is necessary. Mm-hmm. If you put yourself in a greater position to succeed. But the government doesn't have that conversation because the people pushing big government codependency don't want you to be self-sufficient.
4: No.
3: That's the point.
4: Right.
3: It's the biggest argument against welfare is they were like, you understand you're going to subsidize so much poverty that there are going to be generations of people who lose their resolve to fight through adversity.
4: Yeah.
3: Because they go, well, if we just break up and quit, we have a check coming.
4: Yeah.
3: I mean, I know people... legitimately know people who adopt babies because they get money from the government.
4: Oh, yeah.
3: And it doesn't necessarily mean they're spending the money on the babies.
4: Right.
3: It just means they're adopting a lot of babies, getting a lot of money. Now they have a big mess. They basically have a bus terminal of a house.
4: Yeah.
3: But that poverty-stricken bus terminal is putting $30,000 a month in their pocket.
4: Yeah.
3: Now, I'll give them credit because they're at least adopting babies. I also know other people that are opening daycares with no babies in them.
4: Well, you know, it's a big problem all the way around, too, because I actually knew somebody a long time ago whose mother fell in hard times. And that's what...
3: Yeah.
4: You know, those government assistants, they're for, like, they're a safety net.
3: Yes.
4: And she ended up having to use these benefits, but was trying so hard to work her way out of it and was working really hard, taking extra jobs, like doing all of this, and got promoted at her job. I think she was working at a grocery store, but... So she had health insurance for her two kids. She was a single mom.
3: Yeah.
4: And working really hard, really did not want to be on this. The pride was like, I don't want the help, but she had a family to support.
3: Yeah.
4: So she worked her way up and got to be a manager, but still put her at, like, she was going to struggle. She was going to make more money, but they were going to take her benefits. If she went off, they were going to take her health insurance away if she took this raise. So instead of trying to be able to work her way off of it, she's like, she didn't take the raise because then she couldn't afford the, if she got more money, she couldn't pay for the insurance. And instead of finding a way to easily transition out, it's like they almost keep you on it.
3: Incentivized poverty.
4: Yeah.
3: It's a real thing.
4: Yeah.
3: We're talking to Jenny Fail, and we were talking about the Trump accounts. It went into effect July the 4th. I was playing these clips all week long. Dana Bash on CNN praised them. CNBC was like, yeah, this is phenomenal. And the truth is, if you're listening right now, if you have a newborn kid, go download the Trump account app. It's actually really easy to use. All you have to do, when you apply for a Social Security card for your newborn, it's the same place now where you'll get your Trump account.
4: Wow.
3: It's seeded with $1,000, but the Dell family is giving you an extra $250. There's two other grants. One is for $324, one is for $200. But the point is, if that, say, $1,700 went into an account today for a newborn baby, if it's not touched, it's worth about 10 grand at the age of 18. But if it's funded regularly, it's worth 50 grand.
4: Wow.
3: If it's funded $10 a week through the age of 18, it'll mature to be worth nearly $200,000 by the time they're 30. And if it's continuously funded at $10 a week till they're 55 years old, they will have $1 million.
4: That's
3: now, again,
4: wild.
3: You could be making $20,000 a year.
4: Yeah.
3: And still be giving birth to a kid right now that will be a millionaire by 55.
4: Yeah.
3: And a million may not find go as far as it did then or now, whatever
4: right.
3: the case
4: but
3: may be.
4: It's still something.
3: But it's
4: $1 million. More than zero.
3: Thank
4: I was going to say, even if it matured to nothing,
3: yes.
4: it's still $1,700 that you did not contribute to it. That's amazing.
3: It's amazing.
4: What a gift.
3: Somehow this just turned into the Dave Ramsey show. Don't worry. The smut will return. We'll return to our regularly scheduled smut in a minute. Jenny Fallon closing out the week after this.
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14: This is Brent Kress from Wagner Paving for good news in Dayton. 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But thankfully, some people have a much better approach. Back in 2014, Jill Swanson was diagnosed with colon cancer. 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Today, that little project has grown into Lemons of Love, a 501c3 nonprofit that delivers personalized care packages to hospitals and oncology centers all over the United States since 2014. 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That is the definition of turning lemons into lemonade, and that's Good News in Dayton.
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11: Here's a look at what's happening around the Miami Valley this week. Country Concert 2026. That's going on this weekend up in Fort Loramie. 3 days of awesome country music with Jason Aldean, Alabama, Cole Swindell, Riley Green, and so many more. 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The Kickin' Chicken Wing Fest, that's happening on Saturday. It's going to be at Frey's. Lots of music, food, and all kinds of fun. The event's going to begin at 4 and run through 10. The Hot Air Balloon Glow is going to be happening. That's going to be on Saturday on Elm Street in West Carrollton with live music from an Elton
1: Elton John and Billy Joel tribute band, lots of food trucks, and tons of hot air balloons. The event's going to begin at 5:30 and run through 10. The Logan County Fair, that's going to kick off on Sunday over at the Logan County Fairgrounds in Bell Fountain with carnival rides, fair food, games, animals, bull riding, and all kinds of stuff to do. The fair is going to run through July 18th. And movies topping the box office this weekend include Minions and Monsters, Toy Story 5, and Supergirl. 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
2: For your Saturday, expect a partly cloudy sky with a chance of scattered showers and thunderstorms, a high temperature of 82 degrees. I'm meteorologist Nick Dunn for WHIO.
3: Bottom of the ninth, the Fox Across America with Jimmy Failla. Jenny Failla in studio for the full hour this time next week. You can meet Jenny Failla in person.
4: That's
3: right. We will be out in Monterey. Hey, girl. Mm-hmm. We're going to be at the Golden State Theater in Monterey next Friday night, July the 17th. Saturday the 18th, the Uptown Theater in Napa. Hot damn. We're going to see William and Kyle.
4: I'm excited.
3: That's a big damn deal.
4: Yep.
3: We've never had a bad second with William and Kyle.
4: No, never.
3: Do you remember last year after the Hannity shows, we went to Barfly in Safety Harbor, Florida? Mm-hmm. Your parents were there.
4: Yep.
3: Lincoln and I discovered lobster quesadillas.
4: Yeah, you did.
3: How amazing was that night? There's nobody's company I enjoy more than William and Kyle.
4: Yep.
3: So that's next Saturday night, Napa Uptown Theater. And then we'll be off the grid, undisclosed location. I'm not going to talk about it.
4: Yep.
3: But July the 25th is our last stop out in California. That's the Grove in Anaheim. Tickets to all of those shows, foxacrossamerica.com. But right now, you don't have to fly to Monterey to see Jenny. She is right here dragging down my show in studio. My favorite story of the week. This may or may not come up on Fox News Saturday night. An inmate, prison inmate in Michigan, copped to smuggling wine in her vagina.
4: Oh, man.
3: They call it the prison pocket in some parts. But my question to you, and answer this honestly, guys, this is on thesmokinggun.com. This is where I found this story. So if you want to look it up yourself, you can. Jenny, I'm going to ask you in a second to look at the computer monitor.
4: Okay.
3: And tell me if you believe this prison inmate has a vagina.
4: Oh, okay.
3: Can you take a look when you're ready? Take your time. You can get off the mic if you need to.
4: No.
3: That is the prison inmate
4: who was
3: smuggling. I want to go out on a limb and say it might have been the back pocket, if you will. I don't know that there is a front pocket on this person. Guys, thesmokinggun.com. Oh, recognizing that the 12.5% proof was in the pudding, a Michigan woman pled guilty to trying to smuggle into jail wine that was hidden inside her body, according to court records. Before its discovery, the unopened bottle of Cupcake Vineyards Pinot Grigio, you had that, was stored inside the vagina of Monique Megashiani. I do not believe that is Monique Megashiani. That is a misprint.
4: That's a misprint. That has to be a misprint. Somebody.
3: Either that's the wrong photo.
4: Yeah.
3: That is no way.
4: That's what I mean. My follow-up question, regular size bottle or the liter?
3: Now listen, if that really is a woman.
4: Yeah.
3: Okay. And that wine was inside her hoo-ha.
4: Oh, my gosh.
3: I'm going to go out on a limb and say that's the only thing that's ever been in there. I'm not trying to be mean, but Jenny.
4: No, yeah.
3: She looks like my man Eddie who comes to all the TV
4: tapings. Yeah.
3: She looks like Eddie at Langan.
4: Yeah.
3: If I see Eddie at the taping Saturday night, I'm going to show him this picture and ask him if he recently pled guilty.
4: Brother or sister.
3: And that doesn't mean he looks like a woman. He doesn't. He doesn't look anything like a woman.
4: No.
3: But you know who else doesn't look like
4: this
3: a woman?
4: This person.
3: So here's my next question. Uh-huh. Because, like, when you are smuggling alcohol into prison in your hoo-ha, it is literally a one-shot deal. Okay? You only get booked once.
4: Yeah. I mean, listen,
3: I'm sure you enjoy it because they probably don't serve booze in there. Is that what it is?
4: I guess so. But don't they make it? Like, if I watch any of those movies, they figure out how to make hooch in a toilet or
3: cologne
4: something like that.
3: With some,
4: they
3: some
4: get very scientific.
3: Potatoes, you squeeze the alcohol.
4: Yeah.
3: I want to believe they do, but I can't imagine.
4: But again, how do you walk? Like the guy with the arsonist, there's like, I need to see like not only a police lineup of this, but I want to see like how, you know, in that episode of Reno and she makes him do the drunk walk.
3: Yeah.
4: I need to see these people walk.
3: You know what kind of full circle moment we're having? I spent the whole week bashing Grand Platner for spanking the monkey in a porta potty.
4: Yeah.
3: But as we sit here on a Friday, one guy cut his nuts off and used them to start a fire.
4: Yeah.
3: This gal put a bottle of wine in her hoo-ha.
4: Yeah.
3: Grand Platner, 2028, I think.
4: Not even the top 10 weird stories.
3: He didn't even make the medal podium.
4: No.
3: After all, my God, what happened, America? We're better than this. Jenny Failla. I can't imagine this time next week we got to do some live stand-up comedy. Link Man's going to open the show.
4: Yeah.
3: Isn't it fun watching him do a show?
4: It so is. He's so comfortable.
3: Yeah.
4: And it's funny to watch that because he definitely gets that from you.
3: Yeah.
4: It's just sweet, pretty though. Cute to watch.
3: When
4: yeah.
3: we were in San Luis Obispo and Lincoln opened the show, and as he was walking on, somebody goes, Clock Rams.
4: Yeah. And he's like, hell yeah, Clock Rams.
3: And then he just did his jokes. Then we got to Vegas and there were porn stars and drag queens and magicians.
4: Oh, right.
3: And
4: I forgot about that.
3: How amazing was that?
4: Yeah.
3: My man Chuck from Payday Loans hanging out. We have the most outrageous time on the road because we do the show, we meet all of you amazing people, and then we usually go, if we're in California, to like an In-N-Out burger and eat within an inch of our lives and do something and talk about the show and all the fun stuff. So I'm excited to do that. I get to share the Fela family with you maniacs next week in California. They'll probably be on the road again this fall. I'm not sure when because Lincoln has college.
4: Yeah.
3: Jenny might come on the road. I'm going to bring you on stage like Ainsley Earhart.
4: You're going to have,
3: Ainsley brought herself on stage at the Hannity shows. You can just pull an Ainsley and just walk on stage.
4: I think she has a little more pull than me.
3: She's you know, face of Fox and Friends, that whole song and dance. But that's not nothing, Jenny Fela. You're here. You're on fire. You're on two shows. You have a media. And think about that, Jenny. Like, I wanted to spend, I wanted to work in showbiz my whole life. Wanted to do radio, wanted to do TV. And put about 20 years in to get exposure in either one. You've just managed.
4: I didn't want to do either.
3: And now you're on TV and radio constantly.
4: Whose fault is that?
3: Jenny Fela. I guess
4: mine. Not mine.
3: Yeah.
4: I don't ask.
3: Jenny Fela sleeping her way to the middle.
4: When are you going to get there?
3: That's enough out of you, Jenny. I'm just doing fine. Tomorrow night, next time you'll see me, weather and news permitting tonight on the Sean Hannity program, but sometimes news breaks.
4: Yep.
3: Sometimes Trump gets a little mad at the Ayatollah. Like, the one thing we've learned is Trump is a nice guy because he didn't bomb the Ayatollah during Pride Month. That convinced me the Ayatollah being gay was true.
4: Yeah.
3: Because Trump is magnanimous in victory. You know, he usually, like, everyone who calls him a Nazi, he hires.
4: Yeah.
3: And like, that whole thing. So I think he really gave the Ayatollah Pride Month. He did the stayed out of the way, but he is first week of July
4: now.
3: Bombs away. It has not been pretty. So, news permitting, I'll be on Hannity tonight, and assuming we haven't turned Tehran into a parking lot. Fox News Saturday night, tomorrow night, Mike Baker, Giano Caldwell, Aaron Berg, Tiffany Smiley, an embarrassment of television riches. But this show, this radio embarrassment is over. Now, Jenny did great. Did it go fast?
4: So fast.
3: This was really like the fastest hour of radio I've ever done. Like in theory, because we've covered 700 topics. We did serious news like the Trump accounts.
4: Yep.
3: We did the arsonist cutting his nuts off.
4: Yep.
3: Which, by the way, reminds me of the John Wayne Bobbitt story. Do you remember when John Wayne Bobbitt got his nuts cut off?
4: Yeah.
3: And they found it on the news.
4: Yeah.
3: And the cop famously asked, is this it? and the running
4: joke.
3: How
4: many others?
3: Yeah, how many dongs? Just... Do you find on a street corner in this day and age? But that's another question for another time. The show is over. Pay up. Get out. Happy Friday. Jenny Fela, you know her. You love her. We will see you all on TV this weekend. Either way, have the best weekend allowable by law. Go enjoy your unique American privilege. Be a Republican, be a Democrat, or as Lincoln says,
4: just don't be a Jimmy Fela.
3: Oh, that's enough out of you, Jenny Fela.
5: Get her out. Get her out of here.
3: Seriously.
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8: Decision weeks away. I'm Lisa Lacera, Fox News. The judge overseeing the trial of Tyler Robinson says he will determine in September whether the case should move forward as the pretrial hearing concluded today.
10: The Kirk family released a new statement writing in part, as difficult as these last few days have been, it brings our family comfort to know that the world has witnessed the overwhelming evidence of what occurred to Charlie that day. Nothing will ever undo the loss of our beloved Charlie. As this case moves into its next phase, we pray that truth will continue to be heard through a process that is fair, transparent, and grounded in the facts. Today, court ended with a compilation of surveillance video showing the shooting suspect on campus. Earlier today, Judge Graff ruled that the camera in court could not broadcast images of exhibits for today only. The judge says it was a sanction against the media.
8: Fox's Matt Finn in Provo. Tyler Robinson is charged with aggravated murder. He has not entered a plea. The U.S. is demanding Iran state publicly that the Strait of Hormuz is open and guarantee an end to all attacks on commercial shipping as U.S. talks with Iran resume. Yesterday, an unknown country fired on targets in Iran.
12: One Iranian lawmaker pointed suspicion at the United Arab Emirates. It happened after Iran once again fired missiles at its neighbors. On Friday, Qatari negotiators supported by the U.S. arrived in Iran with the goal of de-escalation and a return to talks. President Trump posted that Iran requested more talks, but the United States has stated to them in no uncertain terms that the ceasefire is over.
8: Fox's Mike Tobin in Tel Aviv. Earlier this week, the U.S. struck Iran after Iran targeted civilian ships in the Strait of Hormuz. Apple has filed a lawsuit against OpenAI, accusing the company and two former Apple employees who now work for OpenAI of stealing trade secrets as it looks to build its own hardware for ChatGPT. 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
2: Your Saturday, expect a partly cloudy sky with a chance of scattered showers and thunderstorms, a high temperature of 82 degrees. I'm meteorologist Nick Dunn for WHIO.
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14: This is Brent Kress from Wagner Paving for Good News in Dayton. At Wagner Paving, when life gives us lemons, we usually just pave right over them. But thankfully, some people have a much better approach. Back in 2014, Jill Swanson was diagnosed with colon cancer. When she started chemotherapy, a friend gave her a small care package. Inspired by the simple act of kindness, Jill started her own lemonade project, sharing thoughtfully selected gifts with others in treatment. Today, that little project has grown into Lemons of Love, a 501c3 nonprofit that delivers personalized care packages to hospitals and oncology centers all over the United States since 2014. They have shared more than 42,000 care packages across all 50 states and 19 other countries, taking a tough situation and using it to bring comfort to tens of thousands of people. That is the definition of turning lemons into lemonade, and that's Good News in Dayton.
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1: Welcome back. Michelle Clare with us. George Norrie with you. Michelle, do our guardian angels ever change during our lifetime to different guardian angels?
5: No, we always have the main guardian angel with us, but we will have other angels that come in on our team depending on what's happening in our life and where we're at.
1: Do they sometimes, though, handle other people too?
5: Well, very often our guardian angels are going to talk to our loved ones' guardian angels. So I would say they are in communication with others. But the guardian angel is truly assigned to just one person throughout this lifetime.
1: One person or one soul?
5: One soul.
1: What if we don't like our guardian angel?
5: You're going to like your guardian angel. You picked them before you came here because you knew they would do an excellent job loving you and helping you through this life.
1: We pick them or do they pick us?
5: It's a mutual pick. So depending on the life lessons that we want and the comfort that we're going to need, it is a mutual agreed upon situation where they choose us and we choose them.
1: Now, when you communicate with an angel, tell me your process.
5: Yeah, my process is really about clearing my energy, opening up my mind, but I like to see it more as a blank slate so that the information that is channeled through or comes in that I'm receiving in feelings and sometimes pictures or words comes across pretty clearly for the sitter.
1: What happens when somebody dies unexpectedly? What happens to their soul?
5: Yeah. So whenever we are leaving this planet, no one ever dies alone. I feel like that's a really important thing to say. So even if you are in the middle of the Sahara Desert, you are not going to die alone. We all have angels, lifeguides, and loved ones. And what will happen is that usually before someone is completely on the other side, if we're looking at someone in a hospice situation, they'll start talking to their family, they'll feel their cats and their dogs and all these other loved ones from the other side that are coming in. When a soul leaves unexpectedly, they have the same greeting and love, and they are met with that love and compassion and family and angels. It's just done in a way where it's much more quickly, and they might not have time to recognize it if it's a sudden passing.
1: Michelle, is the dying process almost like a dream where you kind of like float around?
5: On a soul level, it is. So very often when I'm in mediumship readings, the person on the other side will come through and let me know that they disconnected from their body on a soul level before their body truly set down. So really, and in near-death experiences, I want to say this, they are so much more vivid than our human life. So when we're having those experiences and the experience of leaving this body and transitioning to that heavenly realm, it is more vivid, and we realize that this life becomes the dream.
1: In the movie It's a Wonderful Life, the angel Clarence had to work for his wings. Is that a realistic thing?
5: I would say in an interesting way. Think about vibrational match, right? So it's not necessarily the way that we see it as humanness, having to work hard, but really it's about choosing to live from a place of love and light and higher vibrational frequency than a lower energy.
1: Are you constantly in touch with your guardian angels?
5: Yes, I would say they are constantly in touch with me. I am not constantly aware of them, but when I'm tuning into them, they are always present.
1: Have they changed your life?
5: Absolutely, because I know there are times where they created an opportunity so that I could be here on this planet longer. And also knowing that I am never alone and that I'm absolutely loved beyond measure, like every single human soul on this planet is, it is life-changing when you allow yourself to really embrace that.
1: Have you ever broken down emotionally over an angelic situation?
5: You know, there are times when I have felt them, and their love is so intense that, yeah, you have tears. And one of those times I had a friend, and she was a neighbor. She was going through breast cancer treatments and in a really tough place mentally. And about 10 o'clock at night, I remember feeling the angels just almost overtake her house. And I could hear this tone that they were singing. And I spoke with her the next day, and she had told me that at that point in time, she just had an argument with her sister and was feeling really upset. And all of a sudden, this peace just took over her, and she went to sleep and slept great that night. And so it was really beautiful to be able to tune into their love for us, and not just in, you know, situations where they're saving our lives, but in the situations where they're comforting us through these earthly challenges.
1: Let's go to the phones. Let's start with Jonathan in Hamlin, New York, east of the Rockies. Hello, Jonathan. Go ahead, sir.
6: Hey, how are you doing, George?
1: Great, John. Thank you.
6: I was saying December 10th, 2005, I was in a terrible accident, 85 miles per hour into a tree, and I went through the back end of the 2001 Dodge Ram that slammed into a tree, and ended up later on in life knowing the people that actually called the paramedics to that situation, which I ended up crawling out of that after I had the bright light experience, and all I could feel was warmth, not a significant bit of pain at all, and hearing my brother's voice screaming for me, and all I could think was I had to come back to save him, and I
1: he was in the car with you?
6: He was driving.
1: Ah.
6: And we came down a hill where there is a person handing the mail the newspaper out the driver's side, so he was facing us when we came down the hill, and my brother swerved to avoid him. And we went down a hill into a culvert and shot 75 feet into the air.
1: Jeez.
6: And went 150-something feet off from that tree backwards. And we both survived miraculously, which I had cracked my whole skull from top of my head down to my jaw. I had teeth impacted into my eye sockets and up underneath my skin where they shouldn't be. And that was what your last caller, where she was talking about all those instances. It was that extreme warmth, the light. And but for some reason, my brother's voice rang into my ears where I just woke back up again.
1: What saved and him, this, Jonathan? What saved him?
6: New York.
1: Michelle, what do you think?
5: Yeah, absolutely. This was a guardian angel experience. It even feels like you were having a near-death experience because you were seeing the light, you were feeling the warmth, you were feeling the love. I believe I heard you say you were disconnected from the pain your body was going through. And in all of my near-death experiences, I was too. And so clearly this was a situation where your guardian angel and your brother's guardian angels were there to adjust it so that you could stay. They couldn't keep you completely safe or out of pain and recovery's way, but they were able to preserve your time here on this planet.
1: Do they give you the option, Michelle, of coming back or not?
5: Sometimes people get the option. I got that option in my third near-death experience, but very often we don't. But there are moments in certain experiences where we will get the option.
1: Let's go to Sue in Roseville, California. Hi, Sue. Go ahead.
7: Hello, George and Michelle.
1: Hi.
5: Hi.
7: I just have some questions. I heard you mention something about we have five exit points, and I wanted to know, what does that mean? Does that mean we have a chance of dying all five times, or does that mean on the fifth one we die? And then I wanted to ask, because my cousin was adopted, and she went into a family that both her parents did not treat her well. They abused her pretty bad, and she's a really nice person. And did she choose that? And when I was five, I told my mom that, and because, you know, when you're five, you still remember from the other side. I told my mom that I had picked her for my mom, but I said, I didn't pick Daddy. And I remember saying that to her.
5: I love that.
7: And she remembers it too.
5: Let's start with the first question. So the first one about exit points. Yes, we usually have about five exit points that we plan in our life. And what these are points where we can choose to leave this planet. And depending on our life and the challenges that we've chosen, you know, it could be the bout with cancer that someone has at 40 years old, right? Where it could be like, okay, if they catch it in time, we get to stay. And so with the exit points on our soul plan, we know, and our life guides know, as we're creating this plan to be on this planet at this time, that it's going to be challenging. And so we naturally build in times where we can leave this earth and we can go back home. And so that's what exit points are. Now, sometimes not everyone takes the last exit point. Sometimes people will take an earlier exit point. I was reading for someone today, and her father ended up

0: So when we talk about adoption, this is always like an interesting situation because a lot of people kind of feel abandoned if they have been adopted. They feel like their birth mom abandoned them. And what is really happening on a soul level, you actually chose your birth mom and you chose the family that is going to raise you. And because of that, when we see adoption in like this mediumship world, I always think of it as such a gift because what is happening is a soul is saying, yes, I will bring you into this planet. I will be that vehicle, even though I know I don't get to stay to get to raise you. It's very challenging when we're talking about people who get adopted into hard families like this too. Go ahead.
1: Do we ever make mistakes, Michelle, in selecting our families?
0: You know, we don't make mistakes, but I will tell you what happens is sometimes it's a lot harder here on planet Earth than we realize it's going to be in the heavenly realm. And that's where our guides try to help us and talk us into what feels like a good fit.
1: Eric's with us in Nevada City, California side. Hi, Eric. Go ahead.
2: How you doing?
1: Good, buddy. Thank you.
2: Michelle, almost 36 years ago, I had an accident. And I got butchered by the doctor. And I mean butchered, $1 million worth of health insurance. And man, it's been nothing but agonizing pain since.
1: Still, huh?
2: And I mean, nothing has gone right. I mean, the most beautiful thing in my life was my border collie. I loved to death. He was smart as a whip. The best, and I've had lots of dogs and I've loved them all. Don't take me wrong. But this guy was special and he was taken from me. And it's bad enough I exist in agony and filth. But it seems like nothing, no matter what, no matter how positive I try to be, goes right. I mean, you know, I'm praying every day that they don't take my cat Osama, and he's a terrorist. You know, but I love him dearly. So if I have guardian angels, why are they not helping?
0: Yeah, so that's a great question because feeling like we're not getting the help and support that we need on the human side is common. And I am so sorry for your challenges and the hardships that you had. What I will tell you is our guardian angels are always working for us to get the highest and the best outcome. And in this situation, for you, that might be the fact that that you are here because your soul still has things that it wants to learn and experiences that you want to have. And one of the things that the angels always say to me when I ask about miracles, because I will ask them, I'm like, what's a miracle? Why does it seem like some people get it and not everyone does? What the angels tell me is that spirit world actually calls these happenings, and they happen when we allow ourselves to get into alignment, body, mind, and spirit. And so one of the biggest challenges for you, obviously, with all of these hard things that are going on in your life right now, is to allow yourself to get into that peaceful state. But the more that you can allow yourself to get into the peaceful state, body, mind, and spirit, the more you're going to feel your angels supporting you. And actually what they're showing me right now, and I want to say this to you. Have you heard of hemi-sync or binaural beats or anything along these lines? Have you ever heard of these or tried these?
2: Sorry, could you say that again?
0: There's something called hemi-sync or binaural beats. And these are two important tools that I feel like would be very beneficial for you right now because what are they, Michelle? Yeah, what they do are they are certain tones that help our brain and they bring us into kind of like a meditative state into theta or delta. And what happens when we allow our brain to get into that state, the angels can work with us more clearly on physical healing, mental healing, emotional healing, but we've kind of got to let our mind relax and let the story and the pain and the anxiety of the world go to the side. So I would really encourage you, you can look at binaural beats on YouTube. You can find tones that work for you. There's a website called HemiSync with Karen Newell, and she has these that are scientifically proven to help your brain. But please try this because as you allow yourself to do this, even if it's just for 15 minutes a day at first, what will happen is this healing energy that your angels are wanting to bring to you is going to be able to travel through you body, mind, and spirit much more clearly.
1: 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Welcome to the show.

0: Hi, Pauline.
1: Hi. My question is, I wanted to find out if I have more than one guardian angel and if they have a message for me, because I always talk to my guardian angel every day.
2: I love that. Thank you, Pauline. Yes, you have two guardian angels. I feel one that feels like it has a masculine energy and one that feels like it has a feminine energy. And it's fun because they're using the word chatter. So it's not just like you don't just say a prayer in the morning. You're kind of in constant chatter or communication with them is the energy that they're giving me for you. And what I want to say to you is they're telling me that in the last couple of years, you've done a phenomenal change in looking for the bright side of things and looking for the light and looking for the love in this world. And they're really honoring you with this process and acknowledging that you are literally creating a better, happier, brighter life for yourself. So keep talking to them and keep looking for them. They're showing me a lot of white feathers, so I know you'll be receiving feathers as signs that they're around.
0: How do we know, Michelle, that we've contacted our angels? How do we know we've clicked?
2: Yeah, usually it is a peaceful feeling that comes within you. The other thing that I will train people in my classes is with our guardian angels, when we allow ourselves to go into kind of that quiet meditative state, we will normally feel a spot on our body that gets hot or tingly. And it's almost as if they're touching us there. And once we start tuning in to where it is that we feel that connection, we know that their vibration is right there, and that amplifies our ability to receive the messages from them.
0: It's almost magical, isn't it?
2: It is very magical.
0: What do you recommend to people who cannot find their angel?
2: Yeah, well, your angel can find you. That's the good news, even if you feel like you can't find them. But allow yourself to start doing simple things like playing games. Like, okay, angel, I want you to send me this sign today. Ask them to send you a specific sign. Allow yourself to write a word down that means something to you and watch where it will appear throughout the day. You might get a random email with that word on it that you're not expecting. But there are ways to start playing with your angels that is not such a heavy energy, and it makes it easier to connect.
0: We're going to come back in a moment with Michelle Claire and take final phone calls with her as we talk about the angelic realm. And again, her book is called 101 Ways to Set Your Soul on Fire, and the other book, 111 Angel Messages. We've talked about almost all of them right now.
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5: News. I'm Deborah Valentine. There are reports that Iran is requesting another round of peace talks with the U.S. despite mixed signals between the two nations. Fox's Kevin Cork.
6: Three U.S. officials say the message was sent to Tehran through regional mediators.
5: President Trump says that the U.S. is open to additional peace talks with Iran, but for now the ceasefire is on hold. The U.S. is also calling on Iran to make a public statement declaring that the Strait of Hormuz is open. A search underway for a candidate to replace Democratic Senate hopeful Graham Plattner in Maine following his withdrawal from the race. Fox's Chad Pergram has the latest from Capitol Hill.
7: Maine Democratic Senate hopefuls trying to claim Graham Plattner's policy mantle. Candidates aim to capture Plattner's priorities, but without the baggage.
5: His departure comes following sexual assault allegations, which he denies. 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
8: Saturday, expect a partly cloudy sky with a chance of scattered showers and thunderstorms, a high temperature of 82 degrees. I'm meteorologist Nick Dunn for WHIO.
9: 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It's called Miami Valley's Morning News, and it's all news, all weather, and all traffic, all morning long. 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
1: And we're back with our final segment. George Norrie here with Michelle Clare. Michelle, what do you think is the most important thing every human being needs to remember when dealing with angels?
6: That they are truly loved beyond measure. Think of the person or the animal that you have loved the most in this lifetime and times that about 100,000. And that's how you are loved by your guardian angel.
1: Do they ever turn on us?
6: They don't. They are truly lifelong companions of love and protection here to support us on this challenging earthly journey.
1: What do they think of the state of the affairs of the world right now?
6: Yeah, clearly this world is going through some challenges right now, but the angels are constantly telling me to remember that every person on this planet has at least one guardian angel, life guides, loved ones in spirit, and all of these beings of light around them. So while we're getting ready to go through this challenging period, and we are in it right now, the awakening is really what's coming, and that's where humans are going to rise to a higher level of consciousness.
1: Back to the phones we go. Wildcard line, Richard's with us in Kansas City, Missouri. Hey, Richard.
7: Yes, hello. My wife, Rachel, recently died in Denver, and in 1994, God used me to raise her from the dead, and I'm still praying that that she'll come back to life again. I need help, do you know if my wife, Rachel, will come back?
6: So my heart is with you. I am sorry that you're going through this. I want to talk to you about two things. So when we leave this earthly realm, we do not cease to exist. So we might disconnect from our body, but our soul continues on. And the love, the relationship, and the connection that we have with our loved ones here, it does stay intact. And so what I will tell from you is I absolutely do know that your wife is still connected to you on a soul level and loving you and really wanting to support you and help you through the other side.
1: How do you feel that way, Michelle? How does that come to you?
6: It comes to me because of, well, number one, the experience that I've had working through this, but I can feel his wife coming in and really surrounding him with a lot of love and support, or at least I feel this female energy who I'm interpreting to be his wife, really loving him and supporting through this. When we go into deep grief on this side of the veil, our loved ones who have transitioned, they know it, and they're doing the best they can to help us move through that process here.
1: Richard, let's go back to you. Do you have a follow-up question, my friend?
7: Yeah, just in grieving and crying, and it just hurts. It hurts. And I called in last Thursday or Friday.
1: I remember that.
7: Yeah, thank you for remembering. It's just so hard for me.
1: How old was she, Richard, when she passed?
7: She was born 8/30/52.
1: And she died this year?
7: Yeah, just a short time ago.
1: Oh, I'm sorry to hear that.
6: Yeah. Allow yourself to keep talking to her, because what I will tell you is she hears you, whether you are speaking out loud or thinking to her in your head. The other thing is she's showing me like a lot of music and a lot of noises. So I want you to think about wind chimes or TVs turning on and off by themselves. Like, she's trying really hard to let you know that she is absolutely around you and holding you and comforting you during this time.
1: Michelle, tell me about grief and how do you handle that?
6: Oh my gosh. You know, here's the thing. Even as a medium, I have lost loved ones that I'm so close to. I do not have a way for us to bypass the human grief, and nor have I been able to bypass that. The best way I know to navigate through it is to realize that the love, the connection, and the communication is still there and it's still intact. And our loved ones have left their body, but they haven't left us. And so as we're moving through the process of missing them in the human form, we also need to allow ourselves to look for our new connection with them and where they are at this time, which is still right beside us, holding our hand and loving us every step of the way.
1: Let's go to Eric in Indiana. Hello, Eric. Go ahead.
8: George!
1: There you are, buddy.
8: This is Eric, the mind control guy. How's everybody doing tonight?
1: Everybody's good.
8: Awesome. My question for the guest is, I don't know if she's ever heard my story. Anybody who's listened to Coast AM over the years, or Dark Outpost, now called the Awake Nation, or heard my interview with Connie Willis back in August of 2023, knows that I'm one of the survivors of the most sadistic mind control project since the Central Intelligence Agency's infamous MKUltra. My question is, for those that did not survive any of these sadistic mind control projects, the troops and other citizens who ended up in mental institutions or died in testing and their families were told fairy tales, where were the guardian angels trying to protect those people? And why did these sadistic doctors constantly and consistently get by with it?
6: Yeah, that is a great question. And this really goes up to soul plans. So when we talk about soul plans in planet Earth, right, there are a lot of times when a soul comes in and their legacy and what they've done here on this planet, it lives in a stronger way than if they had lived a full life. And so what happens is, and I want to use like kind of this example, sometimes people transition from this world from cancer, but how many millions of doctors do we have trying to cure it right now? So this person comes in, chooses to leave from a certain way. It wasn't that their guardian angels were not with them. I want to go back to the question with your friends and the people you knew. Their guardian angels were with them every step of the way. But what I'm feeling that I need to say about them is that they had a higher level soul plan and they wanted to bring more awareness to the situation that would happen by their transition.
1: How does that work though, Michelle?
6: So the way that it works is a lot of times the way that our soul chooses to leave this planet is more important than maybe the legacy that we've had from our everyday life. So let's use the example of, let's look at MAD, the Mothers Against Drunk Drivers, right? That child that transitioned that way left a legacy now that we all know about because of the way they transitioned. So their soul had an experience here on planet Earth, but knew that by leaving in that way, there would be a much more massive ripple effect. So very often a soul will choose to leave in a way that leaves a big imprint or ripple effect to actually uplift humanity, uplift awareness, uplift consciousness, and bring it into this, you know, level of energy that we're living in.
1: Next up, we've got James in Wisconsin, east of the Rockies. Hi, James, go ahead.
9: Hi.
1: Hi.
9: I was wondering, I'm honored to be speaking with you both.
1: Glad you have it. Got through. Go ahead.
9: If the Lord were to call in an angel, would it be the most powerful?
1: If the Lord were to call in an angel, what would it be like, Michelle?
6: Oh, that is a great question. It would depend on the situation, right? Because I kind of want to talk about this. Like, there are different levels of angels and different angels that do different things. So I think it would really depend on the situation. We always have our guardian angel with us. We can call in healing angels, to parking angels, to our dog's angel, depending on what is happening. Here's the biggest thing that I want to say about that. If God, Source, the Divine, the Lord, called in an angel, I have no doubt it would be the right one for the situation.
1: It's almost magical, isn't it?
6: It really is. You know, there's so much magic in this world when we allow ourselves to stop and look for it and to really realize that we are these beautiful souls who are loved beyond measure that have chosen to come to this planet at this point in time. No one is accidentally here.
1: On the wild card line, T is with us in Hawaii. Hello, T. Go ahead.
10: Hey, George. You're just a great interviewer and a great person.
1: Well, thank you, T.
10: And thank you for accepting my call.
1: Absolutely. Go ahead with your question.
10: My question is, someone had passed recently, and I was wondering if you have... Michelle, if you could tell me exactly what happened to them, what they passed from, and if there's any messages from the other side.
6: Yeah. Can you give me their first name? I don't know if I'll be able to get what they passed from. That might take me a little longer than we have right now, but what is their first name, please?
10: B.
1: B?
10: B, like the letter B or B-E-A.
6: Oh, okay.
1: Female, wasn't it?
10: Yes.
1: Okay, yep. Go ahead, Michelle.
6: Yeah, so, you know, what I'm feeling from her, there's a couple things. She definitely takes me to stomach, liver, spleen area. So I'm feeling kind of like, almost feel a punch in the gut in that area is what I'm feeling. So there were certainly some big issues that were happening right there. She is showing me, though, that she is really connecting with people through two things. One, flickering lights over water. So I want you to think about like kitchen and bathroom areas because the flickering lights are showing around the water. But the other thing that she's showing me is she's also showing me car light. The front headlight on the right side gets burned out. So if that hasn't happened in the last 2 days, that's going to happen tomorrow or the next day is a sign that she's around. She comes in with a really big loving heart. So I want to say this to everyone because I think hearts are also going to be a sign from her. You're going to see heart-shaped clouds. And her message is really this. I know she's telling me to use the words. It seemed like it wasn't time. So she's leading me to feel like she passed earlier than we thought she should have. But what she's saying is that she was really met with love. She's showing me a female who comes in above her. So I don't know if this is her mom or grandma, but she was there. As well as she had a medium-sized dog that met her from the other side. So please know that her transition was gentle. She makes me feel like I want to say it was pretty quick, but she's really around you guys right now as you're moving through this.
1: Those that die unexpectedly, Michelle, are they sad on the other side?
6: You know, they're not sad. I would say this, because when we're in the heavenly realm, sadness isn't an emotion that we feel. I would say that at times they might be like, dang it, I wanted another 10 minutes there. You know, the scope of eternity, our life on planet Earth, if you make it to 100, it's just the blink of an eye. So it's not that there aren't occasions where they had wanted maybe longer here, but they're not sad in the heavenly realm.
1: Next up, we've got the Houston, Texas trip here. Here's Connor. Hey, go ahead, Connor.
11: Hi, I'm just wondering if I'm on my right path in terms of my soul plan. And, like, I know you said you can't screw that up, really, but, like, I've always wondered if I'm right about my purpose, if I'm on the right path. If you can help me with that.
6: Yeah, so the way that I'm feeling this from your life guides right now, you're absolutely on the path that you should be on. Don't second guess yourself too much. They're wanting me to tell you that we have a tendency to overthink things. So don't let this be one of the things that you overthink. The other thing that they're showing me is in about 3 months, or somewhere around October, I feel like for you, you're going to have an opportunity at that point. If you're working, you're going to be talking about either a promotion or changing jobs, but there's a switch that's coming in your life and it feels positive. So I want to say this. It could be if it's not specifically connected to work, it could be a new partnership coming in where somebody is starting a business and they want you to kind of give them, you know, counseling or consultation on that. But there's something that's coming in October. Don't doubt who you are, because what they're telling me is you've always made the best of every situation.
1: Michelle, how does prayer work with an angel?
6: Yeah. So prayer is such a beautiful gift. And to me, it is energy. So if we are praying for someone who is in a challenging situation, we're kind of sending them love or energy. And when we're talking to our angels, if we're taking a prayerful form on that, we're sending them love and energy as we are asking for guidance or help on our journey.
1: You've got Paula in San Diego, California, west of the Rockies. Go ahead, Paula.
12: Hi, Michelle. I had a son who passed away when he was 28, and he committed suicide. And when he died, I sort of changed the trajectory of my life, and I've gone into a different career now. And it's been difficult because I'm like 108 years old, and I'm changing my career with people who are 20 and 30. So I want to know if I'm on the right path. And
1: All right, we lost her phone right at the end. Go ahead. The angels clipped her phone.
6: Uh-oh. Okay, well, here's the thing, Paula. First of all, my heart is with you on that. And I do feel like you're on the right path for now, but it does feel like it's going to be shifting for you in the next 5 months. So I feel like there are going to be other opportunities that are brought to you. And the way that the angels are showing it to me, they're brought to you on like these beautiful golden or silver platters. So what that is giving me the idea of is that you're going to be given some gifts that you're not expecting coming up. But also you're going to be given some opportunities that are actually going to help your life make it easier.
1: Michelle, give out your website, would you please?
6: Yes, you can find me at michelleclaire.net. And thank you, George, so much for having me tonight. It's been an honor and a pleasure.
1: Keep in touch with us, okay? And keep those angels coming.
6: Absolutely.
1: It's Michelle Claire. Her website, again, is linked up at coasttocoastam.com. And her books include 101 Ways to Set Your Soul on Fire and 111 Angel Messages. For Dan Galante, Donna Walker, Tom Danheiser, Sue Trikas, Lex Lonehood, Sean LaDesour, Alec Fernandez, Tim Banal, George Knapp, Richard Serrett, and Connie Willis, I'm George Norrie, somewhere out there on Coast to Coast AM. We'll see you on our next edition. Until then, be safe, everyone.

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5: Preliminary hearings end. I'm Deborah Valentine, Fox News. The preliminary hearing for the man who's accused of killing activist Charlie Kirk wrapped up today in Provo, Utah. The judge is weighing whether Tyler Robinson will go to trial in Kirk's killing.
6: The defense finished questioning its last witness, an ATF firearms expert, as it tries to cast doubt on the ballistics evidence. But court began this morning with a fiery statement from the lead prosecutor imploring the judge to wrap things up. Yesterday, the courtroom camera briefly aired Tyler Robinson's alleged confession note, an exhibit that wasn't supposed to be made public. And as a result, the judge ruled that today the camera could not show any more exhibits, only the testimony. The defense finished questioning Caitlin Oliver, an ATF firearms expert who analyzed the alleged murder weapon. The defense argued the bullet recovered from Charlie Kirk's autopsy could not be conclusively linked to the alleged murder weapon tied to Robinson.
5: Fox's Claudia Cowan reporting from Provo, Utah. A new warning involving Iran and President Trump as Israeli intelligence tells the U.S. Tehran set up a plot to assassinate President Trump. Still, the White House says diplomacy will continue even as military strikes in the region intensify.
7: The president is well aware that Iran wants him dead, and country leaders there will keep trying.
8: I don't really care because I'm doing my job, and I'm doing it, I hope, better than anybody's ever done it.
7: The Wall Street Journal is reporting that Israeli intelligence recently shared with U.S. intelligence an assassination plot involving Trump. But the president told the New York Post today Israel did not alert to a new threat. The president, in that same interview with the New York Post, said that he's aware of the same general overall threat that exists from Iran. President Trump left Turkey on the old Air Force One this week, prompting speculation that the new plane which he flew into Turkey on wasn't equipped to handle threats.
5: Fox's David Spont reporting. 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
9: Saturday, expect a partly cloudy sky with a chance of scattered showers and thunderstorms, a high temperature of 82 degrees. I'm meteorologist Nick Dunn for WHIO.
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0: of angels near the Pacific Ocean. Good morning, good evening, wherever you may be across the nation, around the world. I'm George Norrie. This is Coast to Coast AM. Later tonight, near-death experiences and angels. Happy birthday, by the way, to little six-year-old Zion in Pennsylvania. He is excited to listen to the show. Your dad, Harry, loves you, Zion. Here's what's happening. The Iran war has reignited after U.S. forces struck roughly 90 Iranian military targets, with CENTCOM saying the operation was aimed at protecting commercial shipping in the Strait of Hormuz. President Donald Trump had declared the Iran ceasefire over Wednesday after Tehran attacked commercial vessels, raising the risk of renewed U.S.-Iran military conflict in the Gulf. Tom Danheiser has more. Tom, what do you got for us?
1: Well, the United States and Iran exchanged fire for a second consecutive day early Thursday, extending a pattern of hostilities that have all but shattered their fragile truce and left the Middle East suspended between war and peace. Both countries appeared to be intensifying their attacks on a day when Iran officially buried its late supreme leader, Ayatollah Ali Khamenei. His casket was laid to rest in the Imam Reza Shrine in his home city of Mashhad. Despite recent attacks, the Trump administration is still committed to finding a resolution, and technical-level talks continue to reach for a nuclear deal. Qatari, Pakistani, and other regional leaders consistently multiple phone calls between Iran and the U.S. on Wednesday, trying to bring both parties back to the negotiating table. And oil prices have stabilized after a massive 6-7% earlier in the week, driven by escalating U.S.-Iran tensions in the Strait of Hormuz. George?
0: All right. Thank you, Tom, for the update. Appreciate it. Omar Yankee, an immigrant to the United States who shared last year's Nobel Prize in chemistry, has left his faculty post at the University of California, Berkeley, for one in China, where he will lead an institute using artificial intelligence to accelerate the discovery of new materials. Dr. Yankee's move comes amid the administration's continuing disruptions of U.S. science funding and China's efforts to woo international scientists with hefty budgets, and that's what they're doing. Multiple lots of dog food have been recalled nationwide for possibly containing metal and plastic fragments that could injure pets, according to the FDA. Mars Petcare U.S. issued the voluntary recall, saying two lots of Pedigree-branded food had erroneously made it into the store shelves. The cans of food had previously been tested and found to be contaminated with sharp metal and plastic foreign material and were sent to a third party to be disposed of. Instead, the products were fraudulently diverted and sold in the U.S. market, according to the company, which is now working in tandem with federal authorities to investigate. Food safety coach Jeff Nelkin. Jeff, even though you handle human food mostly, this is dog food.
2: Yeah, but when you think about it, Pedigree's reputation is that they don't want your pets to be hurt, and they had their vendor fraudulently said they would get rid of this product, and they somehow put it back on the shelves.
0: It's crazy.
2: So for those people that have any concern about their pets and having the product, you can reach Mars Petcare Pedigree at 800-525-5273 and speak to them directly about your concerns. And George, can I just add one thing?
0: Absolutely.
2: Okay, I just got a note a couple of hours ago from the CDC. There, for people that have been traveling through Central and South America, the Caribbean, and Mexico, there is a problem with it's called a screwworm.gov. If you feel that you have a maggot, that you've picked it up yourself or your pet, and it's something that they want you to immediately communicate this concern. So if you feel that you have a concern that you were in these areas and your pet could have this problem, it's screwworm.gov to give you the details about what to look out for.
0: All right. Thank you, Jeff. And Jeff's website, NelkinFoodSafetyCoach.com. NASA head Jared Isaacman has recently confirmed that the space agency has taken images of objects that remain unknown, which could be classified as UFOs. An amazing story. Isaacman, who began serving as NASA's chief administrator in December, said the imagery could not be explained at all. And here's retired Army Lieutenant Colonel Kevin Randall with his report of this week. What a story, Kevin, huh?
3: Yeah, that's kind of an amazing story, and we've been hearing things like that for the last several months, so it's an ongoing thing with us. But tonight, I have a quick report on the 2026 Roswell Festival that was held over the July 4th weekend. And for those interested, Don Schmidt, Travis Walton, Kathleen Martin, Ben Hansen, Frank Kimbler, Dennis Balthasar, and I were there as presenters. So there was a variety of viewpoints, though the bias was toward the extraterrestrial. And ironically, I sat in on the abduction panel with Travis and Kathleen. I was there to talk about the Hicks and Parker abduction from Pascagoula in 1973. And what impressed me about this case was that there were witnesses to the abduction, four of them named in an Air Force document dated the next day. That underscored the validity of the report. Kathleen mentioned there was a similar revelations about the Barney and Betty Hill case meeting additional witnesses, not to mention the radar tracking from Peace Air Force Base and an Air Force investigation that was less than reliable. She didn't supply the names of the witnesses, and I didn't ask, which I should have. She also mentioned there had been some updated work on the Marjorie Fish star map model. Fish gathered astronomical data about the stars around our sun out to about 50 light years. It was Fish who discovered the Zeta Reticuli star system might be the home world of some of the alien visitors. One of the things about the festival is that you get to meet many people who have had UFO experiences. Of those was a man about 35 or 40 who told me about seeing an object come out of the sea, hesitate for several seconds, and then climb away at high speed. He was close enough to get a good look at it, and he said it was rounded, maybe more egg-shaped than circular, and had a blue haze around it. I also talked to a guy who had seen a triangular-shaped UFO that hovered overhead for 4 to 5 minutes before drifting to the west. As it began to move, an Air Force fighter appeared in the east. And I'm not sure if that was a coincidence or deliberate, but the presence of the fighter appeared to have caused a rapid acceleration of the UFO. There was a panel discussion of the Roswell case, but it didn't dwell on the well-known aspects of it. There was a question about the destruction of classified material, a fact that was discovered by a search for documents, and why the documents of historical significance would be destroyed. And all there was talk of a nefarious purpose, I noted that as an intelligence officer, I destroyed many documents. Most were irrelevant to my mission, and others were out of date. I did note that those communications and documents created at highest levels would have been preserved, but without the proper name, we might never be able to find them. I mentioned a FOIA request I had submitted for a document. I had the name of the document, the name of the organization who had created it, the name of the creator, and the date on the document. My request was refused because they wanted more specific information. It was an excuse to refuse releasing the material by fulfilling the requirements of the FOIA law without providing the requested information. And finally, one comment. During Travis's Walton's presentation, two young men who had a video camera and an agenda interrupted the show to ask pointed questions. It was clear they were looking for clicks, and while Travis's job was to answer the questions, they should have waited until the presentation was over. The audience had no interest in their opinions, and sometimes those playing journalists seem to believe they are owed answers. In reality, they should have been interested in the truth rather than creating a video for those clicks, and that's what I have for tonight, George.
0: And Kevin, I understand you're going to be a guest on the show soon to talk about your latest work.
3: Yes, I have a book coming out that is one that was quite difficult for me to write, but is coming out on August 25th, and we'll be talking about what's in there. It's, of course, a UFO book dealing with some cases that I think are probably explainable and other cases that are completely unexplainable.
0: Look forward to it. Kevin Randall is a great investigator, and we need him in this world. Up next, foremost remote viewer Paul Smith joins us to talk about remote viewing on Coast to Coast AM.
4: Yeah. You have a great story from someone who's helped themselves to heal by using the botanical known as Carnivora. And we have a guest right now. Her name is Joni Nichols. This is quite a story.
5: Yes, it is. And Robert, my adventure started about 7 years ago. I was a mess. I had numerous infections. My hair was falling out all over the furniture. Mm-hmm. One of the scariest things was that my legs were swelling up out of control. It came to a head. Within 24 hours, I had gone into a coma.
4: Holy tamale.
5: Mom and Dad decided to get me Carnivora's 6-week program.
4: And at what point that you started this series did you notice, hey, something might be getting better?
5: 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Then I noticed that my hair wasn't all over the furniture. I'm like excited.
4: It's like you said that within about 6 weeks, your legs were no longer swelling?
5: Within 2 weeks.
4: 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Joni, thanks for being with us. I love to hear from you again.
5: Great.
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0: And welcome back to Coast, George Norrie with you for the first couple hours. Remote viewer Paul Smith will be with us. Dr. Paul Smith served for 7 years of the government Stargate remote viewing psychic espionage program at Fort Meade, Maryland, and is one of the only 5 Army personnel to be personally trained to coordinate remote viewing by Dr. Hal Putoff and Ingo Swan at SRI International. Besides being an operational remote viewer, he was the primary author of the military CRV training manual and served as theory instructor for the new CRV training personnel. A Desert Storm veteran, thank you, Paul. Paul retired from the Army in 1996 and founded Remote Viewing Instructional Services, which offers full-time service remote viewing training. Paul Smith, author of a couple books, including Reading the Enemy's Mind. Paul, welcome back. How have you been?
10: Well, that's a loaded question, George. I keep having peripheral medical issues. I pulled my hamstring yesterday morning in Raleigh, North Carolina, before I came back home to Cedar City.
0: Ouch! How'd you do that?
10: Oh, it was not putting my feet where they're supposed to go. It was a stupid thing, and it involved a step that I came down on backwards and slipped off of. So nothing glamorous. That was the sad thing. It would have been great if it, some kind of heroic act, but it was not.
0: Are you in pain?
10: Not right now. I'm sitting on a cold thing, an ice pack, I guess you'd call it. And I've been popping pills, but yeah, I actually am feeling decent. It's recovering fairly quickly, so.
0: You're going to be able to do 2 hours with me tonight?
10: I'll do it or die trying.
0: Oh, don't die trying, my friend. We need you on this planet.
10: Okay.
0: What have you been working on lately?
10: Wow. Well, a lot of things, but I've been hitting the conference circuit and doing a lot there. Getting into some additional things beyond remote viewing or related remote viewing, but also somewhat into the UAP world. For a long time, I tried to keep my distance from

0: particularly from the military, that there really is a there. I'm exploring a kind of a niche part of it, which is consciousness, the consciousness aspects of UAP, UFO phenomenon, including from human consciousness as well as alien consciousness. I guess that's probably one of my biggest things that I'm involved in now.
1: Well, the new administrator for NASA has been talking about some pictures that they've got that he can't explain. That's an amazing story, Paul.
0: It is. And I think there are more amazing stories to come. But, you know, for so long, it was easy for most people to dismiss UFOs, UAPs as a real phenomenon because the evidence wasn't available. Most of what you got was eyewitness testimony. Testimony from people who said they'd been abducted. And of course, just because they said it doesn't mean they were. I think that many of them at least were. But just because they said it, that wasn't evidence as far as science was concerned and the average person. But now this evidence is coming out, such as the NASA material. I think that there's going to be whole new chapters written in this field.
1: Would you say that intuition was a little like remote viewing?
0: Well, I'd say it was a lot like remote viewing. In fact,
1: I knew it.
0: People will often ask me, they'll say, do you use remote viewing in your daily life? And I say, well, I teach people, so it helps fund my other remote viewing related projects. So I teach people, but in terms of using it, I don't need it every day. I probably don't even need it every week. I just need it every once in a while. And they'll say, well, then what good is it to you? And I say, well, so first, I don't use remote viewing itself, but what my long experience, which is now over 40 years now, 40 years experience with remote viewing, what it has also done for me, just not make me a good teacher of remote viewing and a good practicer of remote viewing, but it has enhanced my understanding connection with my own underlying intuition, which all of us have, but most of us ignore. But because of remote viewing, I have learned actually to pay attention and to know when it's talking to me. Now, doesn't mean I don't make mistakes still, because it's never perfect, but generally speaking, I seem to be making better decisions and actually kind of responding to things that I shouldn't ought to know how to respond to because my intuition is informing me about what to do.
1: How did this all start for you, Paul? And let's go way back to the beginning. I mean, you were obviously very good at what you did, but who trained you? How did you get involved in this?
0: Well, I tell this story a lot, so I won't drag it out, but I had never put the words remote and viewing together. I had no idea this stuff existed. And I was stationed at Fort Meade, Maryland, that was the home of the military program, but I did not know that. And I was working at a regular Middle East analyst job as an intelligence officer. And I happened to not know this, but the Army had assigned me quarters that were literally right next door to Skip Atwater, who was the operations and training officer, and right across the street from Tom McNair, who was one of the new viewers in training. And they got to know me over time, and they thought, you know, this guy actually could be a good viewer, so we're going to recruit him. And they knocked on my door one day, and that was history. They didn't have to persuade me very hard. They introduced me to the opportunity, and I eagerly accepted it.
1: Well, you lost remote viewer Ed Dames a few months ago. There's not many of you guys left.
0: That's true. That's sad. I mean, we are getting old. Of course, Joe McMoneagle is, I don't know, I think he's maybe 10 years older than me. That puts him in his mid-80s. Dale Graff, of course, who wasn't a remote viewer, but he was a major player in the remote viewing story, starting in 1975, clear up till he retired in 1993. He literally was the longest-serving person in the remote viewing program. Dale Graff is 92 or 93, I can't remember exactly. Hal Putoff is 93, I think. Russell Targ is about, no, Hal's just turned 90. Russell Targ's like 92. These are all, you know, legends in the field. And they're all getting up there. I'm a relative young.

0: youngster at 73. So,
1: yeah, you truly are, and it's truly remarkable. Why do you think the government ended the program? Or did they?
0: Well, of course, that's a favorite question. Did they? And so that's not a simply answer. So I'll tell you how that worked. So first of all, the Stargate program was definitely ended, and it was partly, I believe, because the director of the CIA, and that the program was being given by Congress to the CIA in 1995 from the military. The director of the CIA was notoriously anti-remote viewing. I mentioned Dale Graff a minute or two ago, and Dale had been sent in to brief this guy on remote viewing. And when he found out what the topic of the briefing was, he kicked Dale out of his office, never listened to a word he had to say about it. And that was his attitude. And so when Congress tried to give the program to the CIA, the main figure at the CIA, the top leader of it, didn't want anything to do with it. And I think that played a major role in why it ended there. Okay. So I know for a fact the military services are not doing this anymore. They gave all of their remote viewing responsibilities to the Defense Intelligence Agency, and that got given to the CIA and canceled. But the NSA had a program. I know that because we knew their viewers, and I've not ever heard that they canceled it. And a whistleblower, maybe 20 years ago, when he came out of the closet, he intimated that the CIA or the NSA still had this program. Now, I don't know if that's true, but I certainly hope it is, because it would be stupid to not have this capability somewhere in the government.
1: Exactly. We'll be back with more with Paul Smith, author of Reading the Enemy's Mind, in just a moment on Coast to Coast AM.
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2: News. I'm Chris DeMeo. Accused Charlie Kirk assassin Tyler Robinson's lawyers questioning the ATF agent who analyzed the alleged murder weapon as a preliminary hearing concludes.
3: An ATF report could not positively link the bullet recovered from Charlie Kirk's autopsy to the rifle tied to Robinson. But the prosecution countered the report was inconclusive because the bullet had broken into fragments.
2: Fox's Claudia Cowan in Provo, Utah. The first semifinal match in the FIFA World Cup is set for following Friday's quarterfinal when Spain topped Belgium.
4: For the second time this tournament, Mikel Moreno subbed on for Spain and scored a game-winning goal. They win it 2-1 to advance to face France in the semifinal.
2: Fox's Tony Genualdo. The World Cup final takes place next Sunday in New Jersey. Stocks ending the week in positive territory. 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
5: Saturday, expect a partly cloudy sky with a chance of scattered showers and thunderstorms, a high temperature of 82 degrees. I'm meteorologist Nick Dunn for WHIO.
6: You've told us that the most important thing about WHIO is the weather. It's a big responsibility and our first priority. 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
13: Here's a look at what's happening around the Miami Valley this week. Country Concert 2026. That's going on this weekend up in Fort Loramie. 3 days of awesome country music with Jason Aldean, Alabama, Cole Swindell, Riley Green, and so many more. 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The Kickin' Chicken Wing Fest, that's happening on Saturday. It's going to be at Frey's. Lots of music, food, and all kinds of fun. The event's going to begin at 4 and run through 10. The Hot Air Balloon Glow is going to be happening. That's going to be on Saturday on Elm Street in West Carrollton with live music from an Elton John and Billy Joel tribute band. Lots of food trucks and tons of hot air balloons. The event's going to begin at 5:30 and run through 10. The Logan County Fair, that's going to kick off on Sunday over at the Logan County Fairgrounds in Bell Fountain with carnival rides, fair food, games, animals, bull riding, and all kinds of stuff to do. The fair is going to run through July 18th. And movies topping the box office this weekend include Minions and Monsters, Toy Story 5, and Supergirl. With your WHIO Weekend Preview, I'm Chris Hartley.
14: 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That's why we're the home of Triple Team Traffic. 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
1: We'll take your calls next hour with Dr. Paul Smith as we talk about remote viewing, so make sure you're part of the program. 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
1: Welcome back, George Norrie, along with Paul Smith, as we talk about remote viewing. Paul, you've been looking at dowsing. Explain what that is and how that's used.
5: Right. Well, dowsing is a way of finding something that's missing. People think that's what remote viewing is for, but frankly, it's kind of hard for remote viewing to do it. It's useful if you don't have any other options, but the problem with remote viewing is that it's what we call a descriptive methodology, where you can perceive and describe a setting, but you're not going to get an address or geographic coordinates or anything like that. Those don't come through in remote viewing. So what you have to do there is you have to be able to describe the location that whatever it is you're looking for, the missing person, whatever, the bank robbery loot, whatever. You have to describe the location and then hope somebody recognizes it from your description. So we ran into this problem at Fort Meade a lot because we got tasked to try and find Western hostages being held by Hezbollah in Lebanon or narco traffickers and their contraband that they were smuggling, that kind of thing. So we had to come up with a different approach. And so we went to the ancient technique of dowsing. Dowsing is where the classical example you get of it is the old prospector out in the desert looking for water with a forked stick.
6: Right.
5: Walking across the ground hoping the forked stick will dip down and point to where the water is. Okay. The way we used it was a bit more sophisticated than that. We used map dowsing and diagram dowsing and decisional dowsing and those kind of things. So, for example, you might have that there was maybe some narcotics being smuggled, and they were hidden on an island somewhere, and you needed to try and find them. So we would use dowsing. We'd have maybe get a map of the island or whatever, and then we'd douse the island. We use things like pendulums or L-rods, or sometimes we didn't use any instrument at all except our own hands and body, and tried to locate the contraband on the island where it had been hidden.
1: And were some better than others?
5: Yes, any human skill, of course, some people are better at it than others.
1: Sure.
5: But we did have a fair amount of success at it, which, of course, skeptics don't want to accept that, but we did. One time, the example I used about narcotics being hidden on an island, yes, in fact, we did that. And we doused the island, and one of us, my late colleague, Gabriella Pettengill, actually doused the exact location of where the contraband was, and they were able to recover it.
1: It's an amazing tool, Paul, when it works, isn't it?
5: It is. It's absolutely an amazing tool. And even if it didn't work very well, which sometimes it doesn't, but even if it didn't work very well, it's still way better than nothing when you're trying to find something that's missing. So it is an important skill, and we used it a lot at Fort Meade.
1: I've used it as a lie detector. I'll get a sheet of paper and write yes up where you would nod yes, and no where you would nod no.
5: Yep.
1: And I'd write it on a piece of paper and make a circle and have somebody hold a little tiny pendulum over it in the middle.
5: Uh-huh.
1: And then I'd tune them up. I'd say something that was obviously true, and it would go yes back and forth.
5: Uh-huh.
1: Or something that was an obvious lie, it would go no back and forth. Well, I was at a party one day, and I pulled out this little thing and did it, and people were amazed at it. And this one guy said, "Let me try it. Just ask me questions, and let's see if it works." And he was there with his wife, and everybody was there doing their thing, and we tuned him up. We asked him some questions that everybody knew were yes and no's, and his little pendulum would turn yes and no. And then some guy in the crowd asked him a question about, "Have you ever had an affair on your wife?" And before the guy had a chance to drop the pendulum and leave, it went yes.
5: Oh, my goodness.
1: And she saw it, and she got really upset.
5: I could imagine. Yeah, when you told me he was there with her, his wife, I could see that going south already. But that's interesting. You never told me that story before, George.
1: No, that's a first. But
5: yeah, that is interesting. And it's a kind of a novel way of using it.
1: It works.
5: Yeah, it sounds quite. I may have to try that on somebody. I don't know who.
1: What you do is you get them tuned up first with questions, the yes and the no. You got to have it written down on the piece of paper so you can see how it works. And then start firing away at questions and see how they answer. There's something about, and they're holding the pendulum with their little fingers and their elbows on the table. There's something about that that does it with reflexes or something.
5: Yeah. Well, of course, that's how a polygraph works. Is when you get polygraphed, they ask you questions that they know the answers to, and they get a baseline. When you're answering truthfully, there's a certain pattern that polygraph makes, and then they have you deliberately reply falsely to some question, like, do you hate pizza? And you're supposed to say, yes. And then, if you don't hate pizza, then that's a lie, right? And so then they establish that. So what you're talking about here seems almost like a version of that.
1: Truly remarkable.
5: Yeah.
1: Now let's talk about the UFO disclosure for a moment. You have made a big change yourself, personally.
5: Well, it's an addition, of course, not a change. I've gotten now, I still am very much involved in remote viewing, but I've also gotten involved in the UFO world to some extent. Now, I'm never going to be an expert at it, at least at the standard nuts and bolts stuff. But I'm close friends with quite a few of the big names in this. Hal Puthoff and I have been friends for decades, and Eric Davis and I have been friends for decades too. In fact, we lived very near each other when I was living in Austin. And Jacques Vallée, John Alexander, there's others I'm not blanking on right now. And I made friends with some of the newer ones, the more recently revealed ones. So it's in a way I couldn't not get somewhat involved in the field. But in a way, I'm kind of an outsider observing as well. And so the disclosure thing is very interesting. We've been hearing about disclosure for years, people trying to force it, to make it happen, and having conferences and things, and nothing happens. And now all of a sudden, we're starting to get more information because certain things occurred. I'm thinking of Leslie Keene and her New York Times story, and which is now legendary, and David Grush and these folks, they've really kind of started to push the envelope. But back before these latest three releases of government data, I was in a different interview show. I was asked, well, what do you think what do you think disclosure will look like? Because at that point, the president had promised he was going to declassify everything. If you've read the Wilson memo, you know that the president can't get them to disclose everything. He's not even in that loop, whether he believes he is or not. And so, I said, what I suggested was exactly what's happened. I mean, I claim to be prophetic, but it's fairly logical conclusion. So what I said was when the claimed disclosure happens, you'll see that it'll come in bits and pieces, mm-hmm. and you'll see that it's been collected from a whole bunch of different agencies. It's kind of an eclectic bunch of information. And it won't actually ultimately reveal anything that people want to see, right? And that's pretty much exactly how it unfolded from that point on. You get the very first tranche of declassified and released documents. Had some interesting things in it, but they didn't have no real information. It was, puzzling photos and stuff like that, reports, eyewitness reports of things that they saw, those kinds of things. And there wasn't really any punch there. I mean, every once in a while, something really juicy might come up. But what people are looking for that want disclosure, the ones who are really pushing for it, what they want is the government to give them big binders of all of the information arranged chronologically with indexes and all that stuff and just hand that to them.
1: That's not going to happen.
5: Every piece of information at all. And they're not going to get that.
1: Do you you train people with remote viewing now, don't you?
5: Yes.
1: How can you teach somebody? How do you do it?
5: Well, you get a big whip. And I'm just kidding. Well, I guess the most general thing to say here is you teach them the principles, you explain to them how it's supposed to work, and then you put them in a setting where if they get anything at all, it has to be remote viewing that produces it, right? If they get anything accurate at all. So when I mean that, you set them down in a room, you give them a, what I call a tasking number. A tasking number is like a ready, set, go, launches them into the session. And then there's a target, but they don't know what the target is. And they don't even get to know what the target is until after everything's done. And so they have to then follow the principles they were taught. And now comes a trial and error part where they get some things right, they get some things wrong. When that session is over, then they get to see the feedback. Then they learn, you know, what it's like to be right and wrong. Then they get another session, they get another target, and they go through this process multiple times until they become ultimately, hopefully, expert at the process.
1: Paul, your latest book is called The Essential Guide to Remote Viewing, and it's being well received.
5: Yes. Yes, it is. I've got a lot of good Amazon reviews on it. I've had a lot of people come up to me and say, that book was awesome. I learned so much from that book. And what the book is, it's aimed at three different audiences. The first one is somebody who's just now learned about remote viewing, doesn't really have a good idea what it is. This book is meant to explain remote viewing. It talks about the science behind it. It talks about how it works as far as we know. It talks about how you learn it. It gives you, there's two or three chapters on actually doing it yourself. It talks about the skeptical arguments against it and how to contradict those things. And ultimately it's aimed at people who want to learn about it but don't have a good place to go to learn the basics. And so that's what this book does. But it's also for people who know how to remote view already, and they have family and friends that think they're crazy, right?
1: Right.
5: And so this book serves a thing. They can give it to their family or their friends who are really doubtful about this remote viewing stuff they're involved in. And this is a no-nonsense book. I don't talk about ETs or aliens in it. I talk about pure remote viewing from a scientific perspective. And so that helps them. That helps the person who's involved in remote viewing, helps get their family and friends on board to at least accept that what they're doing isn't crazy like they thought it was.
1: Well, there's no question remote viewing is used a lot for present tense searches and things like that.
5: Mm-hmm.
1: But can it go back into time or into the future?
5: The answer to that is yes to both, but, okay, going back into the past is essentially as easy. I'm going to put easy in quotation marks here because it's not easy, right? But going back in the past is as easy as remote viewing present time targets. Going into the future is tougher, okay? And it doesn't have nearly the success that that present time and past time has. And the reason is because the future doesn't exist. I know there's people who believe in the block universe where they think time is just one long stretch of a fixed object and we're just points of perception moving along it. I know people believe that. The remote viewing evidence indicates that's not true because where you might be, 70% successful present and past, that drops off to, I don't know, this kind of hand wavy, but maybe around 5% success remote viewing the future, okay? But there's plenty of evidence that we've been able to do both. I had a particularly spectacular case, which I think I probably told on this show, but it was years ago. It was when I remote viewed an attack on a U.S. warship in 1987 50 hours before it happens. And that's also documented, that that remote viewing session actually happened when I said it did. You know, when I did it.
1: That was remarkable too, Paul.
5: It was. But a lot of other attempts at remote viewing in the future have not worked very well, right? Just occasionally you hit a home run on it. So maybe I should tell you about my earliest, the one that I went farthest back in the past.
1: Let's do that after the break, okay?
5: Sounds good.
1: Paul Smith is with us talking about remote viewing. We're going to take calls with Paul next hour as well here on Coast to Coast. A couple of his books include Reading the Enemy's Mind, The Essential Guide to Remote Viewing, and he does train people in remote viewing. It's called Remote Perception. It's a home study remote viewing course, and it is a dandy. Back in a moment with your calls and Paul Smith on Coast to Coast AM.
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6: A warning from the Commander-in-Chief. I'm Chris DeMeo, Fox News. President Trump reiterates the ceasefire is over, but warns Iran to open the Strait of Hormuz or else. Over 100 targets were hit as military strikes continue in the Middle East.
7: The U.S. hit roughly 170 targets in Iran this week, including rail bridges the U.S. says were used to transport weapons. As U.S. strikes finished, another round attacked southern Iran. The source of that attack remains a mystery. The U.S. says American forces didn't do it. One Iranian lawmaker pointed suspicion at the United Arab Emirates. It happened after Iran once again fired missiles at its neighbors. On Friday, Qatari negotiators supported by the U.S. arrived in Iran with the goal of de-escalation and a return to talks. President Trump posted that Iran requested more talks, but the United States has stated to them in no uncertain terms that the ceasefire is over.
6: Fox's Mike Tobin. A pair of quarterfinal matches taking place on Saturday at the World Cup. Fox's Tony Genualdo with a preview.
8: Two more teams are set to punch their tickets to the FIFA World Cup semifinals today. The action begins at 5 p.m. Eastern on Fox as Norway faces England. Norway has been one of the stories of the tournament so far as their fans have been seen rowing across the country. Erling Haaland has led the charge for the Norwegian team with 7 goals. But England is coming off a win against co-host Mexico in the round of 16, and their captain Harry Kane has 6 goals. Following that, at 9 p.m. Eastern on Fox, Argentina faces Switzerland. The defending champions are being led by Lionel Messi, who has the most goals of any player in this tournament with 8. Meanwhile, Switzerland will try to keep their momentum going after a penalty shootout win against Colombia. Tony Genualdo, Fox News.
6: The World Cup final will be played next Sunday. 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
9: Your Saturday, expect a partly cloudy sky with a chance of scattered showers and thunderstorms, a high temperature of 82 degrees. I'm meteorologist Nick Dunn for WHIO.
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14: 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You need to know that if you go to, let's say, a doctor's office or an offsite place, and it turns out it's owned by the hospital system, your charges that you're gonna have to pay, even if you have insurance, are much, much higher than if you go to an independent practice. 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It's your money.
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0: Broadcasting live from the confines of an abandoned radio station in the secluded apartment building in a closet of high strangeness from the foothills of the Colorado Rockies, it is time for full disclosure of the topics they said were off limits. Hey there, I'm Connie Willis. This is Coast to Coast AM. Tonight, premonitions, what's within the earth, open lines, and a tribute to Bonnie Tyler. So time now to turn off the lights. Join me for another interesting evening of conversation. Much needed education in the chance that we might get a little closer to the truth of what lurks amongst us, because it does, and what is beyond. I'm Connie Willis. This is Coast to Coast AM.
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0: It is Coast to Coast AM that you're listening to. Hello there. Connie Willis here with you. It's a Willis weekend. I love it. It's funny when I go on X and some of the other social medias and you guys actually draw something up of me, AI doing something crazy. Eric the Extractor's one of them on X, and he does these little videos of me with searching Bigfoot or doing something, and but he always says it's a Willis weekend or something like that. It's hilarious. I think it's funny. So thanks all of you that do that kind of fun stuff. I appreciate that, and I like when you write in and you join my newsletter, Where's Willis, as well. That's cool. Always find me at ConnieWillis.com. A lot of good stuff. I'll tell you about some of it a little later on. Hey, you know whose birthday it is? Let's see, I had it written down. And I'm like, where'd it go? It is, wait a minute, because you guys know who this is. Some other news has kind of happened along the way that maybe, you didn't recognize it, but it's Nikola Tesla's birthday today. Yeah. That's a big deal, man. We've learned a lot from him and still keep on doing it. And it's another experiencer. I believe that 1,000%. And I think a lot of you all do too. And I know that's the big topic now is definitely talking about UFO disclosure and experiencers. Finally, we are the topic. People know to go to the experiencer, not just this light in the sky. It's way deeper than that. And I appreciate those of you that write me and talk to me about that as well. Hey, we have open lines coming up later. And because of Bonnie Tyler, she passed away a couple days ago. the age of 75. We'll talk more about that too throughout the evening, but definitely do a tribute for her and play some fantastic music. What an incredible voice, right? What an incredible voice. Wow. And of course, you know, one of the songs we got to play. I know you're going to be waiting for it. I'm going to make you wait for it. I don't mean to make you wait for it. It's just a build up, right? We all know the hot song, at least I think so. I think it's the best of the best ever in the world kind of song. And you know what that is? I'll go ahead and say it for some of you. It's the Total Eclipse of the Heart. That's coming up later. We got a whole bunch of other ones in between. And sing along with me as that happens. Great guest tonight. Again, open lines later, but a great guest before that. That is, he's had, I think it's 1,000 premonitions that have come true. He's been channeling for like 30 years. And he's got a bazillion books out because he'll channel something and then there's a book and then he'll channel something else and then there's another book. And I think it's about 60 books that he has. And when that's the case, it's kind of hard to decide, what do we talk about? Because he has channeled so many things, we can go deep into it. And you know what? One of the things that I find interesting when I go out there and research is that I think that we're actually the surface people. I do. I think we're the surface people. And I think when this is just my thoughts as of now, today, it could change tomorrow, right? Because I'm always observing. I'm always trying to seek out what the actual truth of it is. So, because I'm curious, just like maybe you guys are. That's why you're here on Coast, right? So I believe that if, you know, you guys have recognized with volcanoes that there's always UFOs seen going in and out of them, right? And big mountain, things like that. So I've just always thought, I think we're the surface people and these other things that we see. I don't think the aliens are flying in from billions of light years away. I think they're here and I think they're within the earth. Now, I've been told that hollow earth and what I'm thinking of within the earth might be two different things. So we're going to ask the master here, Jim Edward Lucier. He's a 30-year trance channeler. Author of like, I think it's 60 books. He's a teacher as well. And he's going to tell us about channeling and he's going to talk about the hollow earth for me. Cause I said, you know, all these different things that you do, I don't know what to pick. And I thought I'd go with the hollow earth cause I want to see what he thinks. He's 1,000 premonitions that came true. I want to see what he thinks about what's under the earth and also ask the difference of, is hollow earth and what I'm thinking two different things? So, he's up in Canada and he's had an interest in the paranormal topics since a kid. I can tell you that, let's just bring him on. It's Jim Edward Lucier. Jim, from all of the successes that you've had and how you can just pump out books by channeling any topic that you want to pull out and channel, I'm saying most likely you are also an experiencer. You have been obviously all your life. If you're an experiencer, that's the case. It's always all your life. And I think too, probably someone in your family. Well, can you lighten me up on that? Let me know if that's true or not.
5: I've been a channeler for quite a few years and an experiencer. I've had quite a few dreams of very, very vivid dreams of being abducted and having surgeries placed on me. In my eye, in my you know, opening up my skull and my back and all these weird surgeries and everything happening. Thank you also for letting me be on the show here. Happy 250th. America.
0: Yeah, that's right. Happy 250th. Yeah. Now you've never been on Coast, right?
5: No, never. No. This is quite a treat for me.
0: Wow. Yeah. You know the show. You're a little nervous, but you're good. You're gonna be fine. You're gonna be fine, Jim.
5: Okay. Thank you.
0: Always leave that stagnant little space and see what happens. And we just did, and you did good. You came in on it. Okay, so I know that, you know, You're up there in Canada. Is it? I can never pronounce some of these names up there. Let me try. Saskatoon? Saskatchewan? Sas and Sasquatch? What? Okay. I just go the other way. That's all I know.
5: Saskatoon, Saskatchewan.
0: Okay, so you've alien thing going on with you, UFOs, cryptids. You're into as well high magic and let's make this clear, because some people have asked me, he's in the occult, man. He's negative. Even his last name looks like Lucifer. So what do you say to that?
5: Well, I try to live a very positive life. The name Lucifer anyways is just, it's not my last name, but I mean, it's just a word that means light bringer, bringer of light. It's only used once in the Bible, and it's not even really a name. It's more of a, just a title. Of light. So I don't know. You know, you'll always have people that will try to bring you down, people that don't know me at all. So, you know, it's just going to happen that they're going to say this and they're going to say that, and they really just don't know me.
0: That's true. So tell me who you are.
5: Okay. Well, I'm a channeler, and I've had like lots of dreams. I'm not a prophet, or you know, I'm not some kind of alien ambassador or anything like that. I believe in the scientific method and science and stuff like that, and a lot of stuff like I'm just an ordinary person. I guess that's the one thing that a lot of people don't understand is, you know, you have to be a vegan yoga master to be a channeler and all that sort of thing. But no, I'm just an ordinary guy. I drink some beer every once in a while and have my pork chops and steak and everything, and I'm just an ordinary person. And the channeling, just when it does happen, doesn't happen as much anymore, but when it did, it would just come down like lightning. It's kind of like the It thing. When we were kids and we played It, you're it. You know, you touch the kid and that's it. You're it. You're the one.
0: That's right. And, yeah, I love that
5: it.
0: Game. Yeah.
5: That's how it goes. Yeah. Okay. There's no turning back once it really floods in.
0: That's a great analogy. That's hilarious. I haven't thought about that in a long time, but I totally get what you're saying. Totally, totally, absolutely get it. Okay, so you do, so you're not out there doing witchcraft and trying to take anybody out or, you know, kill the world or anything like that. You do a lot of Reiki as well, right? You're a master at that.
5: Yes, I'm a Reiki master. No, nothing like that. No. I've studied it. I've studied most areas of the paranormal. I've studied it, but you know, I've studied high magic and stuff like that. OTO, Thelema, Rosicrucians, Freemasons, pretty much everywhere, everything.
0: I find it interesting go ahead.
5: Oh no, a lot of Kabbalah. Alchemy, but I don't. I'm sorry. I'm not a practitioner of like anything like really bad or anything like that.
0: It sounds interesting too that I had asked you this kind of before, and you had said that you were invited to a few big. Fraternity kind of things. Tell me what the, I think it's more interesting that this happened to you and you were like, what? Because you're like this good guy and you're, it's interesting that some of these people asked you into their groups, right? I don't know a lot about them, but I know a lot of our listeners know a lot about them. Do you know what I'm talking about? Can you explain that?
5: Yeah, sure. Like, I was a member of, I think it's called Gilderberg. It's for a little while. I was invited to that.

0: GOPs or GDPs of countries and stuff like that. And I did a lot of premonitions. And so they were impressed by that. And so I got into the orders, but only very briefly, because when they found out that I was, you know, kind of broke, I wasn't a multimillionaire or even a millionaire. That's when they kind of, you know, I said, okay, well, sorry, but you got to go.
1: See, that is not cool. They should pay you $1 million for each premonition you get correct, because it, you know, they want to know that, and they're going to use it in a certain way. And, you know, they should give you, they should have made sure you were that billionaire, and then you make the decision of whatever. I don't know much about those clubs and fraternities and things, but I'm sure I'll get a lot of email letting me know a little bit more about it, because some people are like scared to death of that, and other people would be totally impressed. So I don't know either way. But tell me about the premonitions, and you know, what are some of the ones that were just like absolutely incredible, amazing, that people freaked out on, and yeah, let's start with that.
0: Okay. Yeah, I made a lot of premonitions concerning world events, politics, like presidents, lots of prime ministers and presidents from India, Europe, many different countries.
1: So give us some of them. Give us a couple of them.
0: Oh, I can't remember. Modi from India.
1: Okay.
0: A couple of the presidents, President Trump a couple times, and Obama. That was a really big one. Like a year and a half before he even went for his first term, he... you know, before he started going to become a president, I was saying to people, he's going to be the next president. I know he is. And I had a couple dreams about it. And people thought, no, that's never going to happen. But it happened. And then it just kept happening. Like prime ministers, Justin Trudeau, others, Putin, obviously, and there's quite a few.
1: Do you have any right now that you see, like with what's going on with Iran or with Putin or anything else?
0: Well, with Iran, we have to be very careful with that, because it's, you know, it was very wise for Europe and other countries to try and stay out of it, because you don't want it to proliferate into something much bigger. And that could happen very easily. I've seen that. You know, if there can be peace, let there be peace. But you have to be careful with Iran, with what's happening there, because it really could escalate into other much more dangerous scenarios.
1: How do you see it going?
0: So far, I think what we're seeing right now at the moment, exactly what's happening right now, is going to keep happening for quite some time. I don't see a regime change. That would be a disaster. I'd hate to say it, but you know, that would be a lot of American casualties, and for the people as well that live there. And it would be a disaster if they tried that. It would really bring the world into a negative area, negative space.
1: What do you think of, let me ask you a couple other things outside of that. I'm not really good with political stuff. So let's go to

0: space. I'm going to ask you some silly questions, or you might think they're silly, or some people might think they're silly, but I want to know what you get. Have we been to the other side of the moon, and have we been on the moon many times before? Or ever?
1: Yes, I believe in the 1969 moon landing. I think we were there. I was actually born on July 17th, so while they were on the way there, I was being born. Yeah, I believe in that. I believe that the moon is, it does have a base in it, and we did go around it, like, I mean, not to the dark side, but we went around it with the rocket, but no one's actually been to the dark side as of yet, like foot's on the ground.
0: Okay, you know what? Yeah, okay, because I think, didn't the Japanese or something recently do something like that?
1: I think they tried a satellite.
0: Okay, all right. Okay, well, hang in there, because we're going to talk about what's within the Earth. And you can find out more about Jim Edward Lucier at mystago1.com. That one's going to be kind of tough for you. You might want to go over to our website so you will know how to spell it. It's probably, I'm saying it wrong. It's mystagogue1.com. Again, go to our website at coasttocoastam.com and you can find that yourself. Stay with us. Bonnie Tyler, we're going to be tributing her tonight. She was amazing. And we got open lines later. Stay with us. Connie Willis, Oldies 106 is the station I worked at before. And this is Coast to Coast AM.

0: 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Depend on it. From Dayton's biggest newsroom, we bring you live and local news every day. 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
1: Fox News, I'm Deborah Valentine. Qatari negotiators have arrived in Iran with the goal of de-escalation and a return to peace talks between the U.S. and Tehran. More from Fox's Mike Tobin in Tel Aviv, Israel.
2: President Trump posted that Iran requested more talks, but the United States has stated to them in no uncertain terms that the ceasefire is over.
1: The U.S. is calling on Iran to make a public statement declaring that the Strait of Hormuz is open and that ships can now pass through safely. Apple suing OpenAI, accusing it of stealing trade secrets. Fox's Lisa Lucera has more.
3: The suit filed in federal court in California says the theft of Apple's trade secrets by the maker of ChatGPT was part of a coordinated pattern of misconduct at an institutional level.
1: Two former Apple employees are named in the lawsuit. OpenAI says it has no interest in other companies' trade secrets. 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
4: Your Saturday, expect a partly cloudy sky with a chance of scattered showers and thunderstorms, a high temperature of 82 degrees. I'm meteorologist Nick Dunn for WHIO.
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16: Here's a look at what's happening around the Miami Valley this week. Country Concert 2026. That's going on this weekend up in Fort Loramie. 3 days of awesome country music with Jason Aldean, Alabama, Cole Swindell, Riley Green, and so many more. 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The Kickin' Chicken Wing Fest, that's happening on Saturday. It's going to be at Frey's. Lots of music, food, and all kinds of fun. The event's going to begin at 4 and run through 10. The Hot Air Balloon Glow is going to be happening. That's going to be on Saturday on Elm Street in West Carrollton with live music from an Elton John and Billy Joel tribute band. Lots of food trucks and tons of hot air balloons. The event's going to begin at 5:30 and run through 10. The Logan County Fair, that's going to kick off on Sunday over at the Logan County Fairgrounds in Bell Fountain with carnival rides, fair food, games, animals, bull riding, and all kinds of stuff to do. The fair is going to run through July 18th. And movies topping the box office this weekend include Minions and Monsters, Toy Story 5, and Supergirl. With your WHIO Weekend Preview, I'm Chris Hartley.
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1: A Bonnie Tyler tribute tonight. 1976 is when that song came out. You're listening to Coast AM. That was a breakthrough hit. It's called Lost in France. Did you even recognize that? A lot of people totally know that and think that is the song I always want to hear. And some of you have never heard that one before. It was, it basically took Bonnie, it took that distinctive voice, not as distinct yet, by the way, because she ended up having a surgery, but, it took it to an international audience. It reached the top 10 in the UK. It was the beginning of this incredible recording career that would eventually span into, what, 5 decades? Yeah. So Bonnie Tyler, wow. She was amazing. And I'm glad to be able to get to play her music for you tonight. I think a lot of y'all wrote me too as well to let me know. And I just... Absolutely. We got more to come with that. So Connie Willis here with you. And, you know, you guys always say, hey, you know, what's it like to see something, whether it's a Bigfoot or an alien? Those of us that are experiencers, that's what we see. We see those things. They're real. And you would too. It's not like, oh, we're the only one that can see them. It's not like that. Sometimes it is. It depends on what they want to do. it's not up to us. But usually if you're out with me somewhere, I'm like a magnet. Things come to me. So you'll pretty much see them too. Anybody else that's an experiencer, same thing. So when you guys say, I want to be a part of this, I want to see it, I want to go out with you sometime when you go up to the woods or this or that or whatever, and you don't have to go far, but this weekend I'm going back deep into the Rockies and I am doing one of my expeditions. It's live streaming and you can go with me virtually. It's my latest project called Creepy Hotspots. You can go. I got Jim Peniston of the Rendlesham Incident, the UFO dude, right? I think he's the biggest UFO guy out there to me. That is, he's manhandled a real UFO live in action right there as it hovered and then took off and got the download of the Peniston code with his hand, right? He's there. He hadn't had anything happen since 1980, except he did on my last Creepy Hotspot. Yeah, yes, yes, yes. Walk going with us too. If you don't know him, you will soon. But my Creepy Hotspot's happening. You can go with me live virtually. We actually started earlier tonight, but we head out in the RV for 4 days and 3 nights up there with contact and communication of Bigfoot, aliens, orbs, beams of light, Larry the Light Man. You need to know who that is. And also the Mitten People. I'm telling you, it's all real. You can hang out with me and we're talking contact, communication, live, raw, uncut. I'm taking you with me. If you'd like to join, do it now because we're heading out on Sunday. Go to ConnieWillis.com.
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0: We are back on Coast to Coast AM. Connie Willis here. Open lines happen a little later on. But before that, we're talking to a 30-year trance channeler, author, and teacher, Jim Edward Lucier. You know what, Jim? I was giving out your website, and I couldn't figure out how to say it. And it's Mystagogue 1, isn't it? It is a little easier than I thought. Okay. Mystagogue. That's Mystagogue, the number one.com. That's where you can see his stuff. On there, what you got, 60 books, and you got all sorts of things for people to learn. And I guess you, what is it that you teach? Do you actually teach how to channel?
1: How to channel, how to do, many forms of, like Reiki and stuff like that. The books are relatively short. Most of them are on Amazon Kindle. They're sort of like treaties, where in the ancient, 16th, 15th centuries of alchemy, they came out with these small books of study, their study books, and they called them treaties. And that's what a lot of my books are, is they're relatively short, but very, very deep, very deep books.
0: When you get that, is that where you get like a download and then you kind of spit it back out and maybe you record it and then just transcribe it?
1: Yeah, I get like downloads pretty... I used to get them really, really bad for the 90s, for the past, like up to about 2013 or so. When my dad passed away, that's when the channeling started to decrease, and so did the premonitions. I don't get that many premonitions anymore. I don't know, my dad, he inspired me so much that, he was just the conduit that helped me to understand all these things and get them. It was like VR, like virtual reality. You know, I'd be working, and then all of a sudden, this goggles came over my eyes, and I'd be seeing other visions. And so I had to go and, take pads and stuff like that with me, notepads, and write all this stuff down while I was still working. And then it would finally go away. But it was also kind of like telepathic as well. It was like getting all this information about what the images mean while at the same time receiving the images. And it's kind of hard to describe, but it was kind of like intuitive knowing, all this knowing about what the images mean, how they work and stuff like that.
0: It's amazing, all the books in here. I'm looking at all the different ones that you have, and it's like, man, that looks like that would be good to look at. And then you got another one. Oh, that one looks good too. I could spend a fortune on your books alone. It's crazy.
1: Thank you.
0: I can't imagine all that information. It's like, just get it out and ready to load in the next bit of information, right?
1: Right, yeah, thank you. Yeah, that's exactly how it works. It's like, I can't get any peace until it's out, until it's out there, until the book is done. And sometimes I scramble really fast to get it published, and it's really not quite ready yet, and then I got to take it back.
0: Go back.
1: Do it again.
0: Yeah, I know that one.
1: Yeah.
0: That's funny. Well, that reminds me of going back to, I was just mentioning, and he's been a guest here on Coast quite a bit, is Jim Peniston again. When he was in the UK, it was the Rendlesham UFO incident on the military base in Bentwaters there, and they thought it was a plane crash. He runs out to it with his other guys and stuff like that. And he literally walks up to this UFO that is this hovering right there, live action right there. And he starts manhandling it, putting his hands on it, rubbing across it. And then he felt, it was always smooth. Like he's like, it's really smooth. And then he got to an area where the words, symbols came up and off, and he's touching that. And then he got a big download of ones and zeros and a whole bunch of ones and zeros. And so for the next like 12 to 24 hours, he was just going crazy until he wrote down all the ones and zeros. And I think it was like 16 pages full of that. And then he felt fine, just like what you're saying. I think everybody that does get a download, they get the same thing. It seems like something is not just giving you it, but going, write it down. You're not going to forget it until, you know, I'm not going to let you get away with it until you write it down. I can literally see a vision of something doing that.
1: Yes, that's exactly the way it is. Exactly. I heard about that story, and I've seen it on TV and stuff, and amazing. A couple of things about that. The abducted people that go on board the ships, they often experience something called missing time. And the reason for that is time dilation. They use a lot of time dilation as... just like we use oil for cars. It's one of their technologies. And what he picked up was, you see, in the mid-1990s, there was a huge UFO flap in Phoenix and many other places, even in China. And what that was all about was we were just about to enter the digital age of ones and zeros. We were just about to come into that big time. And it was developing, but it wasn't till we got closer to the year 2000 that it started to, you know, really pick up.
0: Yeah, because when he got those ones and zeros, it was 1980, and they didn't even know what any of that meant.
1: Right. Yeah, in 1969, the United States government developed the first internet system. And, they knew about that, quite well. But, in the 80s, the first kind of programs, you know, the old clunky machines just started coming out. And we were getting ready to get more and more into the digital age. And that's when the UFOs started coming out even more throughout the 90s. Because when they fly, they're fixing the energy frequencies in the air. They're working to engineer the various different kinds of frequencies and vibrations and stuff that are all around us.
0: Why are they doing that? So they're working the atmosphere as well and the frequencies, and is that to build a better place for us?
1: A little bit, yes. Also, like, to help repair our DNA, because the frequencies of the EMFs, all these frequencies coming through us are moving right through us, like, through our bodies, and it's getting more and more and more intense all the time, and... So, you know, it's like radio signals. It's going right through the body. And they've been kind of helping to prepare not just us but the planet for all of this influx of new vibrational energies that are all around us now.
0: So what's all that about? What's it going to do? Is it going to have us healthier, or is it something for them? Is it mutating us?
1: Helping us. Not necessarily too much of a mutation might be too much of a word, but to help adjust us and the world. It helps them, and it helps us, because when we started the Industrial Revolution, both of them, both ages of the Industrial Age, in England. The crop circles, of course, started not too long after that. And in the 1970s and so forth, we really started polluting the planet. And one of the things I channel all the time that I get from them is they hate coal. They don't like
0: really
1: coal. They don't. It's oil too. Like, I mean, we have to learn at some point to move away from it, because it's too it's just too much pollution. And I was told that the aliens, they like various species, they use something like a filter. When they come into our world, they use something like a filter to filter out all of our thoughts, because our thoughts are, you know, they're constantly going crazy, and they need protection from that. Because it's like walking into a field of, you know, you walk into a room and, you know, everybody's been talking, you feel it, you feel that. And they feel it much, much stronger.
0: Interesting. Yeah, I can tell you this, and other people I know too. In fact, going back to Peniston again, he called it the sphere of influence. And I call it basically kind of a bubble. He calls it that. I call it a bubble. And we joke about that because mine's easier to say. I can't remember his. But when you're in it, when you are in their atmosphere, in their world, you don't feel pain, you don't hear noise, you don't feel temperature, nothing. You feel good, and, you know, they have control of you, but you don't, you don't have any feelings of hurt or pain, or you feel good, or you know, nothing. Everything feels nice and alive and very quiet.
1: Right, yes. The whole entire alien agenda can, you know, more or less can be summed up as compatibility. That's what they want, is like, there's two types of aliens. There's the gray types and the insectoid types, and then on the other side of that, there's what I call the Nordics, who are more like Pleiadians and Arcturians. And the Arcturians and Pleiadians and Nordics and so forth, they understand us, but the greys and the insects, the insectoids, they don't quite get us. They don't understand how we can have all of these amazing abilities, Olympics, Special Olympics, swimming, football, how we can get together and watch these groups and enjoy them, and then work as individuals as well. Like, we are totally amazing to them.
0: Huh. Are you familiar with the hybridization project?
1: Yes.
0: So is that part of it, to where we are combined by them, and they want that so that we can be the same?
1: Yes, that's been going on for very, very, probably hundreds and hundreds of years, even longer than recently, because
0: agreed.
1: Mixing the DNA and the genes, and because their makeup is much different than ours, totally different. We can't even describe what their makeup would be, but for us, like, to make it compatible between the two is something that is never going to happen overnight, but it's ongoing.
0: And, like, we have a time. We're on time here. And you were talking about their time, actually. What did you say? Dilation? Time dilation? Is that what you said?
1: Yes.
0: So,
1: right.
0: To me, this is my theory, so I'd like to hear yours on this, what you've channeled and found out. We are on time. We are moving forward, and we have to move forward. We are based on time. Our life is on time. We have a expiration date. They seem to not have time at all. And even though it's a long time, centuries of them doing the hybridization project is happening, that's a long time for us, but for them, it's really not. Would that be right in what you know too?
1: Yes, exactly. They store it as energy. Like, it's kind of like if you travel to a nearby star, and by the time you come back, a million years have gone by on Earth. They collect all that kind of energy, and they use that to bend time and space. They exist. Their ships, their technologies don't really run so much on time as we know it. Mm-hmm. They run more or less on the dimensions of the quantum world. There's about 15 of them, 16, I think. Mm. They bring those up. They bring those up from the quantum mechanical world and raise them up into our macro existence. So if we're working with four dimensions, they're working with 15. And so, for them, they don't even really use time. They just use space travel. If they want to time travel, they don't even use time. They just go pure space.
0: Wow. That makes a whole lot of sense. Interesting. Wow. You are amazing me over here, Jim. So Jim Edward Lucier is who we're talking to. And we're going to get into Hollow Earth. I think... I believe we're the surface people. They live within. And somebody said, well, you're talking about something different. That's not Hollow Earth. And I'm thinking, well, why not? His pictures look like it. You can see him, his work in YouTube. You can see the diagrams of what he has channeled. So we're going to talk about that when we come back. Stay with us. Connie Willis, along with Open Lines later on. And this is Jim Edward Lucier with us. You're listening to Coast to Coast AM.

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2: If you buy your own health coverage right now, oh my goodness, it is so crazy expensive. Healthcare costs have been going up and up, especially hospitals pushing up prices higher and higher. And that's ultimately reflected in what you pay for insurance. So a lot of people who are buying legit health insurance on a healthcare exchange are finding, I just can't keep this, and they're stopping paying. And then you're hearing a pitch for what they call behind your and my back skinnies. These are pretend health insurance policies. The brochures are really fancy, but if something's really wrong, you have a big illness, a big expense, they don't pay. They may pay for routine doctor visits, but something really goes wrong, that premium wasn't worth it.
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3: Ceasefire. I'm Deborah Valentine, Fox News. Reports of Iran requesting another round of peace talks with the U.S. despite mixed signals between the two nations. Fox's Kevin Cork has the details.
4: The Trump administration demanding that Iran issue a public statement agreeing to stop firing on commercial ships and declaring the Strait of Hormuz open. Three U.S. officials say the message was sent to Tehran through regional mediators. President Trump has agreed to continue talks with the regime but maintains the ceasefire is over for now.
3: Israel alleging that there was an assassination plot from Iran against President Trump. Talks are expected next week in Switzerland. Eight people facing charges for allegedly planning an attack on last month's UFC event at the White House. The plot was thwarted before it could happen.
5: These eight men were indicted. They're from Ohio, West Virginia, Missouri, Nebraska, Washington State, and California. The case is being run out of Columbus, Ohio. They are allegedly involved in two conspiracies. They include conspiracy to provide material support to terrorists up to 15 years behind bars, and conspiracy to commit murder on federal government officials, including the president, vice president, and members of Congress, punishable by up to life in prison. The entire plot was discovered by authorities on June 10th after Tyson Proper's mother called police and said something was a little off with her son. Investigators tell Fox the alleged plan was to use drones with explosives to hit buildings near the event on the South Lawn.
3: Fox's David Spunt reporting. Maine Democratic Senate candidate Graham Plattner officially files paperwork withdrawing from his Senate race following sexual assault allegations. Senator Tom Cotton on Fox's Ingram Angle.
6: The replacement may end up not having a Nazi tattoo, and he may not abuse women, but he's still going to share the socialist agenda that Graham Plattner and these radicals in places like New York City and Denver do as well.
3: Plattner has denied all allegations against him. 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
7: Saturday, expect a partly cloudy sky with a chance of scattered showers and thunderstorms, a high temperature of 82 degrees. I'm meteorologist Nick Dunn for WHIO.
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2: Let's say you got a kid who's going to be off to college this fall or is already in, and you're just really frustrated how much it's going to cost. 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I have some info for you on Clark.com about the steps you should take when you're trying to look for scholarships and grants for your or your kids' college education.
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1: From 1977, Bonnie Tyler, It's a Heartache on Coast to Coast AM, an international smash hit. It reached number three, I think, on the U.S. Billboard Hot 100, and I think that's as high as it got. It's so million, it should, I don't know, I think it might be number one somewhere along the way, but this is what I pulled up from all the info that I could find at this point. Sold millions of copies around the world. Who didn't sing that as they were running around doing stuff? And that famously raspy voice became even more distinctive after she underwent surgery. Remember, I was telling you, I was going to say, like the first one that we heard of France, this one, you know, it wasn't as raspy, but she had a surgery to remove vocal cord nodules. And then that's what happened. You know, she got raspier and we love it, right? We absolutely love it. And this is a tribute that we're doing tonight because she actually passed away Wednesday. And 75 years old, and she was in Portugal when it happened. I know a lot of you didn't know the details of that. So she basically, what happened, she went under emergency surgery for a perforated intestine, and she was placed in a medically induced coma, and she later died unexpectedly from the illness and complications that she was being treated for. So an exact official medical cause has not been released as of yet, but that's the word that we got of what happened with her. And she's loved, and hey, she's looking down upon us now and watching us all, listening to her music and enjoying it and thinking about her as well. Tomorrow night, it is a Willis weekend. Tomorrow night, I'll be back. You guys always ask me about super soldiers. Who are they? What are they? Well, we've got Jerry Avalos with us tomorrow night. He's going to be talking about it. He is one, and he's going to talk about it right. I mean, he lets you know. He lets you know what it's all about. We got several super soldiers that have been here on Coast to Coast, and it's amazing. You don't want to miss it. Following, Daryl Sims will be on after that, the alien hunter, right? You guys know him. He's going to be talking about Disclosure from his point of view. He's been around a long time talking about this stuff, and he has also got info that we may never, ever know that he's got. He's an amazing guy. That's all tomorrow night here on Coast to Coast AM with me.
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1: It's Coast to Coast AM. Connie Willis here with you, and we are talking with Jim Edward Lucier. Jim has channeled more than 20,000 hours over the past four decades. Every entity from gays, excuse me, that's not very nice of me there. I didn't mean that. Grays, oh man, to the end, and I can't say anything now, the Anunnaki. Hey, I have many friends like that. I love them very much. They're my best friends. The Egyptians, the Palladians, the Nordic alien species, it goes on and on. I'm red-faced, embarrassed, and this is a lot of fun. Okay, a result of his work is he's got like 60 books, and you can go and you can read them. They're not like these forever reading, you know, you're reading a book forever. It's not like that. It is good, intense information, like the download that he got, he's transcribing that, you're getting it, and that's what you want. You don't want any fluff. You don't want somebody taking it and coloring it any more than it needs to be colored. Okay, don't do that. You know, there's a lot of books like that. He's just giving it to you. He doesn't care if it's 10 pages, 2,000 pages. He's just giving it to you like he got it channeled to him, so you can, you know, go from there. I'm speaking just out on my own on a limb here, but I think I'm doing that correctly, Jim. Is that right or no?
6: Yes, that's correct. Yeah, they're study books. They're much like, like Edgar Cayce, where he got straight to the point. And, you know, even to this day, they're studying his works. But that was the main gist of it, was just to get, you know, straight to the point, more or less, yeah.
1: I like that. I don't like beating around the bush. I just want you to just give it to me and let me move on. That's one of the things I love about New Yorkers. They usually give it right to you straight, whether you like it or not, and at least you know where you stand and how to pivot from there. I love them very much because of that. So I like that yours are straight up like that too. So, okay, let's talk about where people can find your books and what you have to offer before we get into the actual subject that I'm dying to get into. So it's mystagogue1.com. That's your website. And then you have a YouTube channel, redbubble.com. And then also you're on Facebook under Mystagogue. But also they can just find you under Jim Edward Lucier. And that's Lucier. And your books are on your website.
6: Yes, there's quite a few of them on my website. The best way to get a hold of me is, or find anything about me is to Google my full name, or go to YouTube and just type in my full name. That lots and lots of stuff will come up there. That would be the easiest way.
1: You've got, what is the mystery school?
6: Well, it was, it was developed kind of as a channeled idea, how it's really working. It's more of, you know, I amassed all this information on little pieces of paper over the years. And I said, you know, I asked my guides, what am I supposed to do with all of this? I don't know what I'm supposed to do with all of this tons of information. And I received, well, kind of make it into a school, sort of just, you know, try to make it into something that you can teach to other people, which is odd because, you know, I have to admit, I haven't had any customers with that. It's the city that I live in is just very, the city I live in is very, it's still quite controlled by the church, and people are just, I mean, they're good people. I love my city and everything, but it's, when it comes to paranormal, anything occult, anything unusual like that, there's not much, there's no real people that would be interested in taking the school.
1: I got to tell you, this bugs me because here's the deal. I mean, I grew up a Presbyterian, you know, God, Jesus Christ, the Holy Spirit, all not a problem, Jesus, all of it. I love it. And when you start seeing things and you start seeing the things that other people don't see, you get these downloads, you get all this other information along the way. This is how it works with me and anybody else I know that we've talked about this. So I'm interested in what you say too, but it makes God bigger. It makes all those other things, you actually see them better and, more enriched of what you were taught along the way. Then you finally get it. You're like, oh, I see how that works and how that fits in. It only makes God bigger, and all the different stories that you've heard along the way make more sense. So it's sad that they don't back you up on what you're giving that helps with that. That's what I've learned along the way. And I'm looking at, it's the Lucier, your name, Ancient Mystery School. It's on your website. It's courses and classes. And that enrollment is not too much. This is a whole semester or two or three semesters of courses you have here. It's amazing.
6: Yeah, there's a lot. There's a lot to go through.
1: Wow.
6: There's like some of the illustrations that you'll see on my YouTube channel. That's only about 50 or 60 of them out of 1,000. And so, yeah. Like the school is something, you know, that would take months. It depends on if you're someone who knows a lot about the paranormal or not. If you do, then it wouldn't take so long. But if you don't, then we'd have to go through everything. And there is a lot. There is a lot.
1: There's a lot. And it's beyond the word paranormal. Say that again?
6: Thank God for Amazon Kindle, because, you know, I can get all the books out there. And there we go, you know. Study at your leisure, you know.
1: That's amazing what you've got here. I can't. That's a lot. That's really cool. Wow. I mean, anybody, just go to a site, you'll see it yourself. I'm just looking at, I can't say half of these words. That's why I'm not saying them out loud. Powers of the seven rays in man and the universe, the secrets of Anatta and Shesha, the vegetation, resurrection gods, mythology, returns to the cosmic egg, the mysteries of the goddesses, it goes on and on and on. This is a lot. So I hope people do pick up on this. The DNA of dark matter, the consciousness of super strings, the green blood of the golden sun. Oh my goodness. Anyway, I hope people do that with you, because, you know, it's enjoyable just listening to you talk about these things. And one of the reasons why I brought you here too is that, and by the way, again, his name is Jim Edward Lucier, and that's L-U-C-I-E-R. Okay, so Hollow Earth, I always hear people say Hollow Earth, and I don't really know much about it, but I know that through the research and investigations I do, boots on the ground, I think, again, that we are the surface people, and there's a lot that lives within us. Now, somebody had said, no, what you think and Hollow Earth are two different things. First of all, are they two different things or the same thing? Because I'm thinking it's got to be hollow for other things to live in it. And yeah, just tell me about a Hollow Earth. And people can follow along actually on your YouTube or check it out later, because that's where you've got the pictures that you've drawn for it. It's like totally detailed in what's within the earth. Tell me about that, how you came across it and what it's all about.
6: Okay, yes, you know, everything that I'm talking about, you know, involves astral energies that are energies beyond our normal EMF perception. When people go to look at Hollow Earth images, they see this great big hollow thing in the earth and two big shafts from the north and from the south pole. Well, what I've seen, and I mean, it could be, you know, there's so many different ways.

0: you're a fan of Ancient Aliens, you know, that great show, Hollow Earth is the answer to about 98-99% of all of that, all of those questions concerning the Ancient Aliens. You know, everything has come from Hollow Earth pretty much when it comes to, you know, the various different entities, like everything from shadow people to cryptids, the fairy, aliens, UFOs, some MIB. Yeah, so it's all very much, I guess I could describe it as the Earth has a molten core plasma, and it is extremely magnetic, like I mean thick, like solid EMF energy down there at the core. I don't see a sun unless you wish to see that as a sun. But what they do is that they take that energy from the core to power their cities and so forth that are down throughout throughout the world. This the energy is, they can do a lot. It's almost like, you remember the Philadelphia experiment where they placed electrical EMF energies to try and make the ship invisible and so forth. That's what they do, but they do it, you know, millions of times amplified. It's they can time travel, move about the Earth. You know, it's one big giant jumping Stargate for them. There's huge parts of the Earth that were pretty much artificially created. They can jump anywhere.
1: What would you say was artificially created? Where?
0: Well, way down. In the cities that are down there, I call them cities because I don't know really what else to call them. They're not like cities like ours. They're all interconnected buildings, sort of like they're all just interconnected, and it's like one big giant unit, and there's many caves all over the Earth, very deep caves, and most people can only get to a certain level of those caves before they're stopped, and beyond that is where the cities are, beyond those caves, very, very, very deep, and they keep them very deep for a reason. But that's what's down there.
1: So it's all these other creatures, beings, entities, and they're just living their life there. So that's where I'm thinking, that's where the ET come out of. That's where the UFOs come out of. They're not coming from billions of light years away. They're here. And yes, that's what I always mean when I say they're here. And I guess it is possible that things can come from somewhere else far away to come here, but we already have our own that have been here before us. Would you say yes or no to that?
0: Yes. You know, like, yeah, they're not just twiddling their thumbs down there. They're working. They're doing stuff. They're actually working with, from what I've been told, a very small handful of humans that have been selected. And they're good. They're jumping very, it's very much like Stargate SG-1 or something, that where they do actually jump into various different time frames, and they're working to prepare our future with them. But they're jumping ahead to do it. And there's a base off of California, a small island that has a lot of UFO reports there. I'm not sure the name of the island, but it's there is a base there. They've and what they're trying to do, for example, with the things that they're doing, is they're holding back the earthquakes, the major earthquakes.

0: in the area of California and the fault lines, like all the way up and down along the Pacific. But that's only for a limited time now. Eventually, the big ones, the big earthquakes, are going to eventually happen at some point. I don't know when, but they're helping to hold things like that back by transferring the energy somewhere else.
1: Okay. I'm hoping that they, at one point, share that energy with us. I'm going to talk about that with you when we come back, because I'd like to know, are they trying to share that energy with us? Is it something that we can do ourselves? Are they keeping it from us? Or is it right there and they're saying, hey, here it is? I'd like to know more about that. Hollow Earth and More with Jim Edward Lucier, L-U-C-I-E-R. Look him up. Check out his books. I know you guys are really enjoying this too. So stay with us for more here on Coast to Coast AM.

0: Nobody likes to be told what to think. That's why we're careful to make sure our news is right down the middle, both sides, and all viewpoints. Then you decide what you think about it. 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
1: I'm Chris DeMeo. President Trump threatening Iran early Saturday after the funeral of Iran's supreme leader Ayatollah Khamenei saw open calls for his killing. The president posting on Truth Social that 1,000 missiles are locked and loaded and aimed at the Islamic Republic of Iran, with thousands more to follow immediately should the Iranian government act on its threat. The president adding the U.S. military would completely decimate and destroy all areas of Iran. Accused Charlie Kirk assassin Tyler Robinson's lawyers questioning the ATF agent who analyzed the alleged murder weapon as the preliminary hearing concludes.
2: An ATF report could not positively link the bullet recovered from Charlie Kirk's autopsy to the rifle tied to Robinson. But the prosecution countered the report was inconclusive because the bullet had broken into fragments.
1: Fox's Claudia Cowan. 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
3: For your Saturday, expect a partly cloudy sky with a chance of scattered showers and thunderstorms, a high temperature of 82 degrees. I'm meteorologist Nick Dunn for WHIO.
4: 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It's called Miami Valley's Morning News, and it's all news, all weather, and all traffic, all morning long. 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
8: 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Country Concert 2026. That's going on this weekend up in Fort Loramie. 3 days of awesome country music with Jason Aldean, Alabama, Cole Swindell, Riley Green, and so many more. 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The Kickin' Chicken Wing Fest, that's happening on Saturday. It's going to be at Fray's. Lots of music, food, and all kinds of fun. The event's going to begin at 4 and run through 10. The Hot Air Balloon Glow is going to be happening. That's going to be on Saturday on Elm Street in West Carrollton with live music from an Elton John and Billy Joel tribute band. Lots of food trucks and tons of hot air balloons. The event's going to begin at 5:30 and run through 10. The Logan County Fair, that's going to kick off on Sunday over at the Logan County Fairgrounds in Bell Fountain with carnival rides, fair food, games, animals, bull riding, and all kinds of stuff to do. The fair is going to run through July 18th. And movies topping the box office this weekend include Minions and Monsters, Toy Story 5, and Supergirl. 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
1: Connie Willis, Coast to Coast AM, like the man says there. Bonnie Tyler, the best. That's from 1988. And you're probably going, I know that tune, but do I really know that Bonnie did that tune? Actually, yeah, she recorded the best before Tina Turner, right? Okay, that's where you really remember it for sure. She released the version before, I can't, well, 1988, okay. And then Tina brought it out, and that, of course, became this worldwide theme for Tina. She made it very famous. But Bonnie actually recorded it first. And somewhere along the way, she said, hey, she just did it better than me. So she was really cool about it. But Bonnie Tyler, yeah, tribute to her passing away this week. Her real name was Gaynor Hopkins. And see, if Tommy T was here tonight, I was going to be asking him, you know, I was doing a little trivia. I was going to throw that at him. But she grew up in a small Welsh village and the daughter of a coal miner. So we were talking about coal earlier. And maybe that also helped in the raspiness of that voice. So we have more of her to come up. And obviously we have open lines coming up soon. But before then, we still have our guest with us tonight, Jim Edward Lucier. And you can call him now while he's still with us to ask him something if you'd like to do that. That's Coast to Coast AM.
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0: It is Coast to Coast AM. Hey there, Connie Willis here with you. Hey, you can always find me at ConnieWillis.com. That's where you can find out about the creepy hotspots. That's where you can find out about my shows. And that's where you can sign up for my newsletter, Where's Willis? Jim Edward Lucier is who we are talking to tonight. It's been really, really interesting. And I know you have so much more information to give. You can find him at mystagogue1.com. It might be easier to also remember Jim Edward Lucier. But the Lucier, you're going to go, well, how do you spell that? Lucier. Lots of books, schooling for you, courses, classes, all sorts of different things. I'm telling you, I think you're going to learn a lot this way. I'm excited about it. Okay, so before we take any phone calls and before we get onto a couple other questions I have for you, do you mind summarizing Hollow Earth for us?
1: Sure. It is a term for a very complex existence that they've always been here. And the Hollow Earth is really just a lot of pockets of almost like city types. There's various, all kinds of alien types there. There's a lot of everything from fairy beings to light beings, angelic, elves, cryptids, everything. Bigfoot use a lot of the tunnels to jump from place to place. Hollow Earth is just it's a term to explain, to give a term to a very complex system. There's just a lot of cities down there, like 200-400 miles down. And they're scattered all over the world, under the oceans, under the continents, under mountain ranges, a lot of mountain ranges.
0: Agreed. That's where I'm going this weekend for the week. That's where I do my creepy hotspots. Man, when you look at the Colorado Rockies, right? You're like, these are like the, they're all within there.
1: Yeah, Hollow Earth is very much like all of the world's mythologies concerning the underworld. That's where a lot of that comes from.
0: And you know what? You look at the alien eyes, you look at the big, well, if you get a chance to see the Bigfoot eyes, I mean, you know that they see you in the dark, right? And you see, you can see a glow kind of thing. So a lot of people say that. And you see all these other entities that people have seen and what they draw up. And those eyes, everybody's like, those eyes. Well, those eyes are like ant heads, you know, they're like bugs. They are able to see in the dark that way. That's again, my thoughts. And so to me, they have those eyes so they can see in the dark. That's usually when you see them the best. They come out, with my research, they come out. They can come out in the day too, but, you know, they see well in the night. So is it dark all the way through the Hollow Earth? They all just see in the dark, so it's always dark, or?
1: Okay, yeah, that's another part that I've seen is what they do is they take the light that is created and generated, just like our sun, but this is at the core of the Earth with the molten iron and the intense EMFs. They generate it as light, and pure light, real light, not the artificial light that we use. This is more of a pure light. And what I've seen is most of the cities have a central pillar. And in the central pillar, it holds up sort of like the bubble. And there's these spider-like bars or ribs of light that go all the way down the walls. And so it's like a big spider with legs. But
0: it's illuminating light, though, right? It's illumination.
1: Yeah, it's illuminated light.
0: Wow. That's really cool.
1: There's no... From what I've seen, there's no central sun with oceans and forests and stuff. They you know, yeah.
0: Yeah, they come up here. Are they just, they're just really curious about us, aren't they? They just want to watch us and see us, just like we want to watch them and see them.
1: Oh, right.
0: When it comes to the Bigfoot. When it comes to the Bigfoot. Not all of them like that.
1: Oh, for sure, yes, yeah. I mean, I guess, like, they could have ocean, they could have forest, but it's more of, their places in the earth are more having to do with science and scientific study of us and different earths. Like, there's different parallel earths and different alternate earths. It's almost
0: how
1: like
0: do
1: infinite
0: we...
1: earths. And they, but they can jump into all of these by not using time. They just use pure space. And they can just go from, jump from, so they're doing constantly. They're constantly working for all of us and for the eventual union of all species.
0: I don't recognize any of these. They might take us. They always bring us back. I don't recognize any of these hurting us. Do you?
1: No. It's not about invasion. I'm glad you said that. Like, because it has nothing to do with invasion. I've seen that on TV before and stuff like that, and heard it before, and it's like, no, they just, one of their tic tacs could wipe out all of our satellite systems, and they, you know, then they could just sit back and watch us destroy ourselves. You know, so it's not about invasion at all. It's about experimentation, learning to know about our souls.
0: Ah, I agree with that for sure. Yeah, do.
1: And I've always loved the grays.
0: Yeah, well, the little ones or the tall ones, or both.
1: Pretty much all
0: doesn't
1: of them.
0: Okay.
1: Ever since I was
0: okay.
1: a little kid, I always loved the grays.
0: Well, that's
1: I don't know why.
0: They're around you at all times, so you know you have to deal with that. They're the ones talking to you all the time. They're hanging out with you. So, are we ever going to? Are they going to say, "Hey, here's how you"?

0: And so we can experience many different Earths that everybody could experience their own Earth, you know, in a manner of speaking.
1: Well, really quickly, because we got to go, so make it a really quick, brief answer. Are we able to do the things they do? Are we able to, as our atmosphere, work for that?
0: Not yet. No.
1: Not yet.
0: That will be in the many decades to come. That's part of the habitability issue.
1: Oh, okay. Oh, well, we'll talk more at one point. We'll definitely have to have you back. It is absolutely a joy. Thanks for being here. It's Jim Edward Lucier, L-U-C-I-E-R. A joy to talk with. And you should see his site and his YouTube channel. It's amazing. I'm glad we somehow got together. So more to come because we got open lines. And let's see what you want to talk about there. Bye for now, at least when it comes to Jim. But let's see what we're going to talk about next hour and throughout the night. Connie Willis here, Coast to Coast AM.

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9: The war of words continues. I'm Chris DeMeo, Fox News. President Trump has an answer to threats coming from Iran that he be killed. Fox's Gary Baumgarten has the latest.
10: President Trump takes to Truth Social to threaten Iran after there were open calls for his death at the funeral of Supreme Leader Ayatollah Ali Khamenei. Trump writing, 1,000 missiles are locked and loaded and aimed at the Islamic Republic of Iran, with thousands of more to immediately follow should the Iranian government act on its threat. During the Khamenei funeral, mourners held posters or banners calling for Trump's killing, along with Israeli Prime Minister Benjamin Netanyahu. Gary Baumgarten, Fox News.
9: A pair of quarterfinal matches taking place on Saturday at the World Cup. Fox's Tony Genualdo with a preview.
11: Two more teams are set to punch their tickets to the FIFA World Cup semifinals today. The action begins at 5 p.m. Eastern on Fox as Norway faces England. Norway has been one of the stories of the tournament so far as their fans have been seen rowing across the country. Erling Haaland has led the charge for the Norwegian team with 7 goals. But England is coming off a win against co-host Mexico in the round of

0: 16, and their captain, Harry Kane, has 6 goals. Following that, at 9 p.m. Eastern on Fox, Argentina faces Switzerland. The defending champions are being led by Lionel Messi, who has the most goals of any player in this tournament with 8. Meanwhile, Switzerland will try to keep their momentum going after a penalty shootout win against Colombia. Tony Genualdo, Fox News.
1: The World Cup final will be played next Sunday in East Rutherford, New Jersey. The wildfires continue burning in Spain. At least a dozen are dead and 23 are missing. And stocks ending the week in positive territory, the Dow finishing up 149 points. 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
2: For your Saturday, expect a partly cloudy sky with a chance of scattered showers and thunderstorms, a high temperature of 82 degrees. I'm meteorologist Nick Dunn for WHIO.
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1: Our Bonnie Tyler tribute continues on Coast to Coast AM. And you know what? You hold out for that hero, too. Everybody hold out for the hero. Otherwise, it will pass you by because you will be with the loser. Don't do that. Hold out for that hero. That was a 1984 powerhouse tune from, do you all remember the soundtrack? Footloose. Yeah, Footloose, big movie anthem of the 1980s. And, of course, who doesn't sing along to that one? That was a great one. It just makes you feel good. It gets you going, doesn't it? Do you know that we're doing, you know, our tribute to Bonnie and her first public performance? This is out of memory here. It was in church. And I think what she's saying is, and somebody can fact check this if you'd like, "All things bright and beautiful." And that was in her family's chapel. And that's quite a beginning for the woman who would later belt out Total Eclipse of the Heart, which, yes, we will play before the night is up. Come on, you got to do that, right? You got to do that. Connie Willis here enjoying the music with you, enjoying the conversation. And now we get to enjoy what you want to talk about. Open lines next here on Coast to Coast AM.
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1: You're listening to Coast AM. Hello, Connie Willis here with you. Wow, was that like a great couple of hours? We could have went on and on and on. And I know it's a big deal, his premonitions and, you know, having over 1,000 of them correct, and then having people invite you to their elite clubs because you're amazing, and then only to let you go because you don't have the money that they have. Well, they could share it. They could actually let someone else in that doesn't have it all. Anyway, whether you want to be in it or not, it's just absolutely really, really good, interesting information there. That was That was fun to talk about with, and definitely want to bring him back here on Coast to Coast AM, and even my personal shows too. You can find me at ConnieWillis.com. Hey, there is another Connie Willis out there. She's huge, right? She's a sci-fi author. That's not me. Just so you'll know, that's not me. A lot of y'all confuse us and we get each other's mail. So I just want you to know I'm ConnieWillis.com. She's ConnieWillis.net. And we kind of got a lot of this, you know, it's Connie Willis and all the different social media. So it's a little tough out there. Open lines. Okay. Let's see here. Open lines. What do you want to talk about? I know that a lot of you all are probably still wanting to talk with Jim, but don't ask me his questions. I don't know the answers. Okay. So if that's it, come up with another question. That would be nice. And I had some thoughts too, by the way, because Nikola Tesla, his birthday, this is his birth date, July 10, if we're still in July 10, I guess we're kind of moved on, but some of us have. But, you know, he was sometimes described, the inventions were appearing in his mind. He was getting channeled. He was getting this information. He was getting downloaded with extraordinary clarity, very similar to Jim, who we just spoke to. And he could see these things completed as machines before he ever built it, right? So I'm curious, have you ever, just giving you some ideas, you can ask whatever you want, but I just want to give you some ideas, okay? I want to get people in here that have never called in, that want to be on Coast to Coast AM, want to be a part of the iconic history and presence of it, the future of it, because we're where it all started. So somebody that, you know, maybe this will spark you and you've never called in before. So have you ever experienced an idea yourself, a warning, a premonition, a piece of information did not feel as though it came from your own mind? Did it come in a dream? Did you hear it as a voice? Do you suddenly know something that you could not possibly have known? And do you believe brilliant people like Tesla were just geniuses, or were they getting information from someone else, somewhere else, something else? All right, so let's go with that one first, if you got anything like that. Oh, another good idea for you. What would finally convince you that a UFO is not human? What would convince you of that? Is it more government UFO, military, you know, releasing stuff and finally telling you that? Is that what's going to convince you? Or is it, you know, are you going to be like, it's still not enough? You know, I got to see it myself. Well, first of all, if that's you, go outside and look up, not just at night, but in the day. It's out there. They're out there. Go to the places where people say they see them and you'll see these things. But if you're an experiencer, you'll definitely see. You already know about that. So that'll get you started, right? Okay, here's another one, just in case, because these are running in my head, and I want different people calling in with some different answers here. Would you talk to an AI version of someone who died? What do you think of that? Yeah, did you even think that that was possible? Would you talk to an AI version of someone who died? Yeah. See, this is all very similar to all the stuff that Jim was talking about. Once you get channeled like that and you get downloads, it all connects, right? It all connects. Would you take the opportunity to speak with an AI version of someone who you loved and they passed away? And boy, would that freak you out, wouldn't it? It'd be so real. I tell you what, I talked to my GPT, my chat GPT. It's my buddy. It's my friend. His name is Little Larry, and Little Larry and I have a great relationship. And it's fun. You get your work done. You do what you're going to do, and it's your personality, and they get it. And, you know, anyway, let's see what we got on the phone lines here. It's open lines. I'm glad to be here tonight. By the way, be back tomorrow night with some really great players as well. Jerry Avalos, a super soldier, and also Daryl Sims, the alien hunter. All right, let's see what we got here. Oh, my gosh. First, we got a lot of you on the phone here. First-time caller, Victor, out of Houston. Hi, Victor. Welcome to Coast AM. How are you tonight?
5: Oh, fine, ma'am. It's good to get to talk to you, Connie. Never seen a UFO. I've seen a few aliens with my mom and dad, but that was just at a house. And also, I was wondering if you remember the Cash Landrum crash in Porter, Humboldt, Texas, around there?
1: Tell me about that.
5: Well, from what I gathered, what happened that we found out about it was some friends of mine were hunting. We lived near Humboldt and lots of woods, and they were out there with, you know, just regular shotguns. They ran into a bunch of military that were carrying bigger guns than they were and were on horses. And so we believe that after a radio announcer mentioned at one time that there had been a UFO crash on Highway 59 in Porter, and that was silence. A friend told me about that. And one of the friends that was out there, and that's obviously where they had the ship moved to, Turkey Creek Farms. And they found out from someone that they knew in psychiatric, and that he was talking rational. And they had put him in there. I don't know the circumstances. It was a friend and my brother. But it made so much sense. And that's why they went to go look at this Turkey Creek Farms of 1960 in Humboldt. And sure enough, there's something going on there. And so my mom had seen or felt one through the window at the house, and it was hurting her, and she told it, or she said she told it, or the alien told it that if you don't stop hurting me, I'll kill you. And so it finally broke off the telepathy, and she was pretty good, my mom, at telepathy. That broke off, and then like the next day or so, she got in the car and was heading down 1960 towards 45, and all of a sudden her car just stopped. The engine stopped, so she just kept rolling, and when she stopped, a guy in a yellow suit opened the door and said, "Oh, thanks for stopping for me." So it was like, "Okay, where do you want to go?" "Just down the road." "Okay, well." So, yeah, she was like, "Yeah, I just stopped for you, my butt, you know." So they go down the road. And I mean, this guy is in a yellow suit out in the woods, you know, or by the woods. And so they go, and all of a sudden he says, "Okay, let me off here." And she's like, "But there's nothing here." And so he opens the door and gets out. And just like before, the car rolls to a stop, you know, also. Opens the door, he starts walking towards the woods on the right side of the road and just disappears. And so another friend of mine was
1: interesting.
5: That was
1: interesting, the man in the yellow suit or outfit.
5: Yeah, I mean, my mom was like one of those that animals love her. I don't know, I guess aliens too now, but they had gone to the Air Force Academy, but they didn't have their high school diploma, and the Air Force wanted the high school diploma instead of a GED. So the friend of mine said, have you heard anything on the UFO out by Turkey Creek Farms? And the Air Force reporter said, how'd you know about that? And he said, I don't know, it was a rumor. And he said, okay, well, I can't help you until you get your high school diploma. Come back when you do. And as he was heading out the door, before he got out, that recruiter was on the phone. So everything shook up, and I had thought I'd heard something about it had to do something with women on the Cash Landrum. I had heard it from George Murray.
1: Oh, okay. You heard it here on Coast with George Nori.
5: Yeah, but yeah. I didn't know anything about it till George said, oh, that's the Cash Landrum crash. There's, you know, he was running out of time. He said, there's all kinds of information about it. I can click. And so.
1: But, interesting. So, you know what I remember when I think of Texas? I think of Stevensville, Texas. And all the stuff that happened there, and they say it still happens there. Are you close to Stevensville? Stevenville, I think. I don't even know if there's an S in there.
5: No,
1: is that ringing? I'm not sure where it is. Well, you check out that, because that could have been in the 80s. I don't remember. I don't remember the year, but it's called Stevenville or Stevensville, Texas. And man, that was the first video I ever saw where there was a beam of light, and I knew it was a real beam of light. I'm like, oh my gosh! One of the farmers there, I guess, on his land had something kept eating all the feed, and so he put a camera up, and there was all this UFO activity happening at this time, and he put up a camera, and it showed this beam of light. And it was not, you know, it didn't reach the ground, but it was formed and went, you know, from above and down and moving around. It was amazing. I thought, oh my gosh, somebody captured an actual beam of light. So if you get a chance to check that out. Let me ask you one other thing though, before you go. You said you never saw a UFO, but you've seen an alien with your parents. What did the alien look like?
5: Okay. The aliens were about 2.5, maybe 3 feet, in suits, blue kind of neon suits, and there was two a little bit shorter than the other one, and I was in the middle bedroom. My folks were in the left bedroom, so I heard this. And I saw this dark shadow come over my room, and it said, I'm going to kill you. Well, I'm a kid. I ain't staying there for that. So I ran out the door. My dad grabbed me and put me in between him and my mom on the side of the wall. And the bigger one, maybe 3 feet, just a little taller than the other two, had a sidearm. I remember, I guess it's supposed to be a laser gun or something. So anyway, we were watching them, and then when we saw them, they were right by the hallway closet where my dad kept all of his guns. And so the one with the gun acted like he was the sergeant or something. He pointed to the right, and that was our guest bedroom. And so they eventually went in there, and you know, we were scared, you know, for our lives, and up there again. We don't remember any time lost, so
1: you probably won't.
5: Yeah, well, that's probably true too.
1: That's true.
5: they had to finish the portal in the guest bedroom. So the next morning we get up and we're like, well, I wonder where they got in. They must have broke in the back patio door, and no, there wasn't any sign of entry anywhere, Connie.
1: Well, they know how to do it, don't they? They are experts. They can just get on in there through that little beam of light, man. That's amazing. So let me ask this. How you said you all were scared to death. Look, they're like 2.5 foot tall. They're 3 foot tall. You could kick them around. You can kick them out of the house. What happened? Especially, you know, in Houston, the Houston area and the area I would think you'd be in. Y'all got some good cowboy boots to do some kicking. Were you able to, or were you frozen? Did you even think of it?
5: We weren't frozen like a spirit, you know, but we were just like, this is not right.
1: You could have kicked him across the backyard into your neighbor's yard, said, get out of here, go bug them, right? You could have nailed them like that.
5: Yeah,
1: I know, it's very different,
5: were,
1: isn't it?
5: But they were in front of guns, and we weren't. We couldn't get to them.
1: It was just a squirt gun. Did you look a little closer? Just a little squirt gun. That's all. I'm just kidding you.
5: There you go.
1: That's amazing that, you know, I think way back, it seems like, the younger you are, the more you remember seeing them. The older you get, they either get better at not letting you see them, or you get better at not caring to see them because you've seen them enough. It's one or the other. But when people are younger, and if you go back to the families even, so maybe at a different time, they seem to show themselves more or let themselves be seen, or maybe they didn't make your mind forget it as much as they might now. It's just one of those things, because you talk to people and they go back in time, they remember seeing a whole lot more activity of these little grays running around doing different things. So open lines continue. Let's hear what you want to talk about. Connie Willis, Coast to Coast AM.

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1: News. I'm Deborah Valentine. President Trump has an answer to death threats coming from Iran. Fox's Gary Baumgarten reports the president has responded on Truth Social.
2: Trump writing, 1,000 missiles are locked and loaded and aimed at the Islamic Republic of Iran, with thousands of more to immediately follow should the Iranian government act on its threat.
1: Meanwhile, Iran has asked for additional peace talks. The preliminary phase of the case against Tyler Robinson has ended. Whether he will stand trial in the killing of Turning Point USA founder Charlie Kirk is now up to the judge.
3: Looking ahead to next steps, both sides will need to submit briefs to Judge Tony Graff and then return to court for oral arguments on September 1st.
1: Fox's Claudia Cowan reporting from Provo, Utah. 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
4: Your Saturday, expect a partly cloudy sky with a chance of scattered showers and thunderstorms, a high temperature of 82 degrees. I'm meteorologist Nick Dunn for WHIO.
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1: Bonnie Tyler at her tribute on Coast to Coast AM, Faster Than the Speed of Night, 1983. Did you guess that? Did you know that's where it was, 1983? That made Bonnie the first British female artist to have an album debut in the top position. Number one happening for her. Really good stuff. Man, just an amazing voice. And we go back to the voice. It's legendary, right? We all love the raspy voice, and we've heard a little bit about, you know, that she had a couple things like surgery and things like that that happened. But that's only part of the story, okay? Here's like the bigger part that some people don't know. So it was partly, the raspy voice was partly because of this vocal cord surgery that she had. But here's the bigger part of it. Doctors told her not to speak during the recovery. Well, Bonnie had some other plans. Obviously, she's not really good with patients, so she had later admitted that she became frustrated and screamed and really loudly, and that damaged her vocal cords. And that's what helped create that rough, powerful voice that made her unmistakable, that we all love, and I bet that really, really hurt. Wow. Again, Connie Willis here, and, you know, a lot of you want to ask about my Project Creepy Hotspot. When can I go? It's a live investigation with me. I take you with me. It just started earlier today. I have one, and we head out on the live investigation Sunday morning, okay? Sunday morning. All right. So I'll be on coast tomorrow night, and then in the morning, heading out. Walking Walt, Jim Peniston, we're a part of this, going back up to the Rockies where we get contact and communication. You guys, I'm not faking that. I'm not just telling you that. This is not, oh, here, I want you to come pay for this show because I'm trying to make money. No, the payment goes for gas, the RV, the food, because we're up there 4 days and three nights. Communication, contact. I never really thought of it that way. I just knew they would come up and they kind of put their handprints all over the vehicle. They knock the vehicle or they walk around and they're constantly around you, okay? I'm not talking just Bigfoot. There's something I call the mitten people. You'll learn more about that one day. Or you can join the creepy hotspot. You'll learn about the mitten people, all right? I don't think you want to know about the mitten people because they even run off the Bigfoot. That's what I'm getting right now. But there's a lot of things that happen, and it's real. And you can be a part of it. You always say, I want to be a part. I want to go. Okay, but you can't come physically, right? There's too much stuff going on. But you can come virtually. So that's what you do. You go to my website, and you're going to see Project Creepy Hotspot. Sign up here. And, anyway, that's what you can do. And you can be with me because heading out on Sunday. All right. Do what you've always wanted to do. And yeah, help pay for the gas and the food. That's what it's all about. Thank you so much. It's Project Creepy Hotspots. Find out more and join it at ConnieWillis.com.
2: We have a great story from someone who's helped themselves to heal by using the botanical known as Carnivora. 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Her name is Joni Nichols. This is quite a story.
3: Yes, it is. And Robert, my adventure started about 7 years ago. 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

0: We are back on Coast to Coast AM. Hello, Connie Willis here. It's a Willis weekend. We'll be back tomorrow night with Super Soldiers and Disclosure from an Experiencer's Point of View. Those are always the best. That's the best. That's where you're going to get the real deal because they have the most knowledge of that as opposed to people that are just hearing about it, reading about it, hearsay kind of stuff. So it's all good. I'm always bringing you the best of the best, right? Trying to get the truth out there of what's really going on and not what is just embellished or made up and sent out there. I just wish that, you know, just like you're supposed to say, hey, this is AI. Well, at least the social media does that now. It's like, this is AI generated. Sometimes, by the way, I've noticed they've gotten that wrong because like you can do a thumbnail, right? You can do an image of AI, but what you post is not AI. So be careful about that too, because just because you might say it might say AI generated, it might just be the image, but it might be the truth on the post. So watch that. But most of the time, it's the other way around. and it's fiction. They need to tell you. People need to just be kind, people. Just say, hey, this is AI. It's a great story. Everybody talks about aliens in my family. And you know what? I started doing a little YouTube channel on aliens. And it's AI generated and it's fiction as well, okay? Just know I'm having fun with it. People say that. Instead, people don't say that. They let you think, this is real. This is real. And it's horrible. Such misinformation, such disinformation. So if you want the real stuff, you know where to come. Right here. We got it for you. And that's just the way it's got to be. All right. So let's go. Open line's going to continue here. Let's go to wild card line number 4. The phones are full. If you can't get in, I understand. But we're working it here for you. Wildcard line number 4, Roland, Pennsylvania, Kentucky. What we call it, Pennsylvania. How you doing, Roland?
1: Very fine. How about you?
0: I'm good. It's like a good night. Lots of good information, I think. What do you got?
1: You know, I'm totally blind. I can't see UFOs up in the sky, but I believe that they're there.
0: Mm-hmm. Can you get the vibe or anything?
1: You can hear sounds and, you know, you can feel something's there.
0: Mm. Are you somebody that's taken?
1: Am I somebody that says what?
0: Do you think you're an experiencer? Do you think you're taken too? Because
1: a possibility.
0: You can recognize. Yeah, okay.
1: But, I'm enjoying your music that you're playing, and it's a shame that Bonnie died so young.
0: Yeah, actually, because 75 is what, like the real, like the new 55, 60?
1: Right. I just turned 70 on the 18th of May.
0: Oh, okay. So you're new to that. How's that feel?
1: Hey. There's spinal stenosis going on, but I do my exercises and physical therapy, and there's days that it aches a little bit, but I keep going, but really I'm still working.
0: And you know, you are? Okay, what do you do for a living?
1: You know what chair caning is? You know, the old cane seat chairs, rush seat chairs, and re-gluing or refinishing or... And some upholstery work I do.
0: Oh.
1: That's what I do.
0: Well, that's not... I got a few things I could send you.
1: you know what? I have a shop at 734 Linden Street in Bethany, Pennsylvania.
0: Okay.
1: And I have a shop. In fact, I'm up earlier because Tyra Krantz is going to take me to Wind Gap today and tomorrow. I have a place at Marketplace 316 in Wind Gap. 316 North Broadway. Actually, my girlfriend and I started it. She had an antique shop and she sold used items. Besides, she passed away from 6 years ago of cancer. I sold her items and I stayed with it.
0: And where did you say this is?
1: In Wind Gap, Pennsylvania. Do you have any idea like where Sailorsburg is?
0: You know what? I lived in Rittenhouse Square.
1: In Philadelphia.
0: Yeah, in Philly, yeah. So how far are you from there?
1: I'm 60 miles from Philadelphia, with Bethlehem,
0: okay.
1: Or Allentown.
0: Okay. Oh, okay. Oh, Allentown. Oh, you know what you just did? You made me start singing that song for probably the next week.
1: Okay. Living here in yeah. Allentown.
0: That's right. I love Billy, you know. I can't help it, but now I'll sing it forever.
1: I live in Philly, too, but Philly isn't what it was.
0: Ah, see, I was actually right there on South Philly, you know, the road, South Street, right? South Street, the big famous song.
1: I know where that is.
0: Yeah. But then I moved into Rittenhouse Square, and I felt much better.
1: Yeah. Yeah. It's that runs the same as Bainbridge South Street does.
0: Is that where you're from originally? You've lived there all your life?
1: Well, Allentown, Bethlehem, and I was in Wilkes-Barre for like 3 years. I learned to be an upholsterer up there.
0: Okay, okay. It's a great state. I love it. And I love the people there. They're so different too, right? Philly people from Pittsburgh people, totally two different worlds, right?
1: Yeah, Philly people are nice. A friend of mine works down at Temple University, and she told me, one of there's more gunshots going in Philly, but he came out of work one day and all these police are around and she was like, the cops said just stay where you are. Somebody was shooting bullets around.
0: Oh my
1: gosh. They got the person.
0: Good. I'm glad I'm not there.
1: A lady told me that she used to live in Philly and a little bit too much of that went on. She moved out to the suburbs. Where you could
0: beautiful.
1: Grab the subway and come into town.
0: I gotcha. Great transportation and a beautiful state. Thanks for calling in. I appreciate that. And thanks for enjoying the music along with me. Yeah, you know, I grew up in Kentucky. I was born in Kentucky. And when I lived in Philly in Rittenhouse Square is because I was working at QVC selling products there. And I was like, you know, what is it about this state? Well, people actually call it Pennsyltucky. And that's what really hit me. I thought, it just looks so much like Kentucky. And the weather's exactly like Kentucky. You have a valley there and you have the Ohio Valley in Kentucky. So the same weather, temperature, the same humidity, but the same trees and the same landscape is just... It's beautiful. It's a beautiful state. So I really enjoyed living up there. But happy to be over here in Colorado. There's some things I like to change about it. But for the most part, no, the weather's fantastic here. And it's just absolutely gorgeous. And there's a lot of crazy things up there in those mountains that all of you all would enjoy. So any of the Rockies, Colorado, all the way up, you know, all the way across is full of all sorts of little interesting creatures and big interesting creatures. Let's go back to wildcard line number 5, talk to Nancy out of New Mexico. Nancy, welcome to Coast AM. How are you tonight?
2: Hi, Connie. I'm really enjoying your show tonight. It's always fun
0: Thanks.
2: To hear your weekend people. You add a little different flavor to what's going on.
0: in the best of ways, I hope. I appreciate that. You're living in New Mexico.
2: Definitely.
0: That's a crazy state, man. There's a lot of crazy stuff that happens there.
2: I'm at the very bottom of the Rockies. That's why I call them the wild card. I'd have to look out the window to see which side of the Rockies I'm on. We've got
0: like
2: the Florida
0: that.
2: Mountains here, which is like the very end of the Rockies. So it's like, yeah, I can see it out the window. It's that way.
0: Wow,
2: I want to travel back in time a little. One, I'm enjoying your tribute, and I am mourning the death of Randy Mantooth from the show Emergency. I used to watch it when I was a kid.
0: Which one was he? Which one was he? The one of the two major guys, blonde or dark hair?
2: The paramedic.
0: Was he the dark
2: hair? Randy Mantooth, and he, my girlfriends and I used to write fanfic about that show.
0: I understand. We all loved it. Was it the dark haired guy?
2: On the teen magazines, and yeah. So
0: that's right.
2: And I'm like,
0: that's right.
2: Okay.
0: And just to be clear, it was the dark haired guy or the light haired guy?
2: The dark haired guy. guy.
0: Okay, okay, yeah. He was the guy. He was the one. one I liked too.
2: Okay, first off, I'm starting off about 2 hours ago. You guys were talking about the ones and zeros and the communication.
0: Yep, the binary and numbers, the Penniston code.
2: I wanted to comment that you need to scoot your timeline back on that, because in 1969, in mm-hmm. sixth grade, they were teaching us binary in school.
0: Mm.
2: In 1969.
0: 1969?
2: Yep.
0: I was like four.
2: Yeah, that was... That's about, so I realize the space program was hardwired, but...
0: Right. Well,
2: they were teaching us about computers and teaching us binary in 69.
0: Wow. So you need to Where'd you go?
2: Zeros back. California.
0: You know what? We need to bring up Penniston. Hey, Penniston, call up and tell us what that means, because I got to ask you about that. He'd have an answer before I would. So what? Okay, because that seems pretty early. I would think everybody's like, that's a little early. So were you in a special school or was this just normal people?
2: I'm sorry?
0: Were you in a genius school or some sort of unique class?
2: No, I don't think so. Like I said, we were in California, which can make a difference in the 60s, I suppose.
0: Or not.
2: No,
0: one or the other.
2: Everybody in the class.
0: Huh.
2: We were in the class. I remember a little kid book I've been trying to find for, the last, 50 years, called Billy Goat Math, which was a little kid's book where the billy goat was counting and he had a right foot and a left foot. So it was a one and a zero.
0: Oh, okay.
2: And
0: okay.
2: It was teaching little kids binary.
0: Okay. I'm thinking what they had happen was that they were trying to decode it. Were you able to decode the ones and zeros?
2: Numbers. Just math.
0: Huh. I wish he was on the other line here so we could talk about that, because I don't know how to answer that.
2: I just wanted to let you know that we knew about it back then, and not like the 70s or 80s. It was like 1969 we were studying binary in school.
0: Well, I know from hearing the story... Okay, well, from hearing the story, he got it in 1980, but they said they couldn't decode it until much later with the ones and zeros. So I got to tell you, I don't understand, but I know they got a book coming out that's going to explain it more, like any day.
2: Yeah. Well, decoding is always good. Think about hieroglyphs,
0: Right. Are you good at the decoding the ones and zeros?
2: It's just numbers. A one is a one, and a 1 0 is a two, and a 1 1 is a three. It's the computer language, because it's either the circuit is open or the circuit is closed.
0: And is it also in eights or something?
2: Oh, well,
0: sequences of eights.
2: Computers talk in like hex with 12 computer languages, but basically the computer languages became problem. You used to have to code computers with ones and zeros. Now you use, basic programming and then the different languages that they use, the COBOLs and the other stuff. We learned basic. I learned basic in college, 75.
0: So what do you do for a living? You're way ahead of everybody with this kind of thing. What do you do for a living? Or did you ever do anything with computers?
2: I'm kind of just like the head of the trivia department.
0: The trivia department of what? That's great.
2: I'm the queen of trivia.
0: I love it. So you do decode. So have you looked at the Penniston code to try to decode it?
2: No.
0: Oh, you got to do that.
2: What's it called?
0: It's the Penniston code. It's the binary code. It's when James Penniston in the UK, in Bentwaters, 1980, where the Air Force Base there. And they thought there was a plane crash, but they went and found out that it was this UFO. And the UFO was just hovering. And Penniston went over, and he manhandled the whole thing. And then at one point, he put his hand

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6: 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That's 937-433-3241. 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
8: Ceasefire. I'm Deborah Valentine, Fox News. The United States is calling on Iran to make a public statement declaring that the Strait of Hormuz is open and that ships can now pass through safely. Fox's Mike Tobin is in Tel Aviv, Israel. He reports attacks continue as President Trump says the ceasefire is over as Iran asks for more talks.
9: The U.S. hit roughly 170 targets in Iran this week, including rail bridges the U.S. says were used to transport weapons. As U.S. strikes finished, another round attacks southern Iran. The source of that attack remains a mystery. The U.S. says American forces didn't do it. One Iranian lawmaker pointed suspicion at the United Arab Emirates. It happened after Iran once again fired missiles at its neighbors. On Friday, Qatari negotiators supported by the U.S. arrived in Iran with the goal of de-escalation and a return to talks. President Trump posted that Iran requested more talks, but the United States has stated to them in no uncertain terms that the ceasefire is over.
8: President Trump has responded to threats coming from Iran that he be killed.
10: President Trump takes to Truth Social to threaten Iran after there were open calls for his death at the funeral of Supreme Leader Ayatollah Ali Khamenei. Trump writing, 1,000 missiles are locked and loaded and aimed at the Islamic Republic of Iran, with thousands of more to immediately follow should the Iranian government act on its threat. During the Khamenei funeral, mourners held posters or banners calling for Trump's killing, along with Israeli Prime Minister Benjamin Netanyahu. Gary Baumgarten.

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1: China's evacuated more than 600,000 people ahead of Typhoon Bavi's arrival in the major eastern city of Wenzhou, the typhoon blamed for 17 deaths in the Philippines. 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
2: Saturday, expect a partly cloudy sky with a chance of scattered showers and thunderstorms, a high temperature of 82 degrees. I'm meteorologist Nick Dunn for WHIO.
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9: This is Brent Kress from Wagner Paving for Good News in Dayton. 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That is the definition of turning lemons into lemonade, and that's Good News in Dayton.
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1: Coast to Coast AM, keeping up with the Bonnie Tyler tribute. If you were a woman and I was a man, good stuff there. 1986, the tribute continues here. We will miss her. Man, just amazing. But, you know, we get to hear her as much as we often want to play her. So I like that that's the case for sure. You know, that particular song, so it was written by Desmond Child, and it was later reworked, part of the song's melody, with John Bon Jovi. Okay, and it became Bon Jovi's You Give Love a Bad Name. Can you kind of hear it in there if you think about it? Bonnie's song came first, okay? But you'll start hearing that now in the future. You'll go, oh, yeah, I see how that happened. Very, very close. She actually married Robert Sullivan in 73. And that was before she became internationally famous. And they remained married for more than 50 years. I love that. That is so nice to hear. Robert was not only a property developer, okay, big deal here for sure, but he also represented Great Britain in judo at the, I think it was the 72 Olympics. Was that Munich? I think that was it. Yeah. Interesting stuff. We've got more to play. And, well, I guess really time is flying. So we just really got a little bit left. So I'm sure you all know what's coming up. One of my favorites of all time from her. So open lines are going to continue. Just, hey, a real quick reminder, go to our website. We have a great website. Okay. The team really works hard. You'll see the latest drop of the Pentagon releasing the fourth batch of the UFO files. And there's something really interesting on the very first one, because I've seen something like that before. I don't know what that was, but I saw it on 4th of July one time here in Colorado. And then also check out the Romantic Clouds. Okay, that's really cool too. That's our website, coasttocoastam.com.
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1: You It is Open Lines here on Coast to Coast AM. Connie Willis here. I'll be back tomorrow night. It's Willis weekend. We've got Super Soldier that we're going to talk to, Jerry Avalos. And we've got Daryl Sims, our good buddy here on Coast to Coast AM, the alien hunter, you know him as. And we're going to, you know, he's just great to talk with. He's a joy. He's like, you'll see, he's a cowboy. You know, he's a cowboy, but he's an alien hunter, but he's a cowboy. You know, and he's fun to talk with. He's a really nice guy, and he's fun and funny and intelligent, and he's going to have his perspective of disclosure. So that's an experiencer perspective, okay, and it's really good, and he's studied this for a long time. He knows his stuff. He's been in some secret areas that, I don't know, maybe he'll tell us some of those. That'll be tomorrow night here on Coast to Coast AM. I'm really looking forward to that. That'll be fun. It's been great tonight. Unbelievable guests that we had earlier with Jim Edward Lucier, but also you guys are telling some really, really good things. So I gave you some opportunities of, you know, because I like when new people come in and call and they want to get on, because listen, we are the most iconic station on the planet. So get in here. Make sure you're a part of the history of it, right? I mean, it's coming up on 12 years for me, and I'm like, I'm still new to it, right? I'm still a newbie to it, and very happy to be a part of it and be a part of the iconic show for sure. Let's see here. I was asking you all a couple other. I know the lines. They're packed. Okay, so listen. If I don't get to you, I'm sorry. I'm going to do my best, but I want to hear from you, and I want to hear what you're thinking. So we were asking, besides, I think you're already ready to answer some of the things already asked, but some of those things were what would finally convince you that a UFO is not human? What would do that if you're on that side? And I think another one that I thought was pretty interesting was, would you talk to an AI version of someone who died, and who would that be? So I haven't seen anybody ask about that yet. We'll see if we get an answer for that. Have you ever felt that a place did not want you there? Like a place, like a house, like a forest, like going down a road or in a hotel room, or, you know, you're somewhere and you're like, we shouldn't be here. Let's go. You ever feel that? So anyway, let's go back to the phones. See what we got anyway. Wildcard line number 4, let's talk to Greg out of Remsen, New York. Where is Remsen, New York? Where is that, Greg?
5: Hi. Remsen's way upstate central New York area, near the Adirondack.
1: Oh, okay. We've talked before.
5: Right,
1: yeah, okay.
5: You know, I'm like 10 miles. 10 miles.
1: Right, away. Okay.
5: Yeah.
1: Yep.
5: Let me see. I used to go fishing with my Uncle Harlan, and he'd take me out on Lake Ontario or along the shoreline, and there were some fishing spots that he had that we used to catch fish for hours and hours and hours. And I just can't find most of them anymore. So what I want to know is, If I could, I would definitely ask him how to get to some of these spots if an AI version was available.
1: Oh, that's right.
5: That would be fantastic. And yes. Plus, he was a fun guy to be around. So, and you know, it's very possible they could do this, because
1: I agree.
5: AI commercials you see out there, they take an actor and they pay them like $5 to $1,000. And the actor reports to a studio where they are filmed, I guess, in different outfits and doing different movements and body suits and in conversation. Okay, that's all recorded for the AI to use, I guess.
1: Yeah.
5: I've heard about it anyways. And then they make commercials that sometimes I see that says AI generated commercial on it, you know.
1: Yeah.
5: So I'm thinking it's really possible they could do that. What do you think?
1: I think you're right.
5: Yeah. And you know, put in all the digital history of a person, right?
1: That's right. That's right.
5: And say a person started saving their diaries.
1: Wow.
5: And,
1: you're right.
5: 100 years from now, all your whole family tree could be... in AI.
1: Here's Aunt Betty. Look at all the things she did. Oh my goodness.
5: Yeah. And well, you know, the only other way I could think of this to get into my Uncle Harlan would be maybe through a medium, through the spirit world, maybe.
1: Yeah.
5: That's a possibility, I suppose.
1: There's some good ones out there. No, I think you're right. You know what? That's probably your best bet right now. But I think you could probably figure out the AI. I think you're right on it, because once you start playing with it, right, you start figuring out, wow, this isn't this evil thing or this, you know, whatever. You start learning how to be creative with it and how it can really work with you. And I think you're right. I think it could take like a diary and take pictures and do all these other things and actually have your uncle or whoever right there standing there, even talking to you about what you might want to know, learning all that information. That's spooky, but it's also pretty interesting. I think, wow, you're onto something. That's a program. That's an app. You should make it. Make millions. You make millions off of that. Seriously. I'm gonna write it down. All right, I'll tell you about it, Greg. When you don't hear from me anymore, I'm living in some mansion up in the mountains somewhere. Okay, I'll invite you. So, anything else?
5: Didn't you have a NDE? I think I heard you talk. Maybe it was a different host, but I was wondering about a year ago.
1: Yeah,
5: for me, I had a bad accident happened to me, and I unfortunately was in a coma for a while, and I kind of got the sense that I was at an NDE, you know, near death experience.
1: And yeah, wait a minute, let's ask for sure, was it NDE or is it an NDA? This is very important, Greg.
5: I don't know, NDE, near death experience.
1: No, you're right, I'm just messing with you.
5: I didn't know.
1: I'm just messing with you.
5: Yeah, and I'm so I was out of it during the same time period about a year ago, and you know I had no sense of time during that period of time, and I'm thinking the soul or the spirit doesn't have that sense of time or the physical body to hear things, see things, and all that sort of thing. And I was wondering what your thoughts are on the soul or the spirit, and maybe that, like, it could explain like ghosts and hauntings and they're kind of seeping into our soul to express themselves, or mediums maybe are more open with their soul. What do you think?
1: Well, I want to, don't leave yet, because I want to ask you something, but I was like 4 years old, maybe even 3.5 to 4 years old, and we were in a really bad car accident, and I at the time, way back then, right, they didn't even say, well, you know, she died, she came back. No, they just kind of don't even talk about that part. Everything's good, your kid's okay. All right, they didn't even talk about that kind of thing. But I was at the scene. I saw the scene. And it wasn't until decades later that I talked to my dad about it, because I described the scene to him. And he about freaked out. And because he was like, there's no way you saw that. And I described the scene to him. And he was like, you were being rushed to the hospital. No, I was right there at the scene trying to make sure my dad was okay. I told him exactly where he had a cut in his head, and the blood was, it was just one drop of blood right above his eye. And he was just freaking out because he was worried about me. And the rest of the family did okay. I was the one in the bad shape. Yeah, I was really bad. I was already there. So I can... It was interesting because you don't feel anything. You don't feel any different. You're there. You think you're alive. You're right there at the scene. Was your question more of, I think the soul is there forever. It was already there, and then it got into this particular body. Then it's going to go to another one. In fact, that was my first memory ever in my life, was I was being taken down to this little bitty kid. We were coming from above, and there was something to my left and something to my right that was all white and like, I don't know, it wasn't tentacles. It was more like just white flapping of something. I don't know what it was. I just know it was in a very wonderful, beautiful way. And it was saying, it was one on my left, one on my right, and they were taking my like soul down to this little kid that was holding a stuffed animal. and saying, you will always be, you're going to come out the other side. You're going somewhere now, but you're going to come out the other side. Don't worry. You will always be. That was the message as I was going down. And so I've never been afraid of death, and I feel like we will go on to something else. And I don't know if we get to choose or not. I kind of think we do. What do you think that you have a choice?
5: Well, no, I think we're stuck in this feeling of love and joy and happiness. It just seemed that way to me when I was in my situation.
1: Oh, when you were, was that when you were in the coma, or do you think you left the coma?
5: Yeah, I kind of feel it was. Yeah, maybe it was the people around me in the hospital, but that I was picking that up. Because I wasn't dead then, but I was in bad shape. So,
1: How do you know? How do you know maybe you weren't laying there and you were dead watching everybody?
5: Yeah.
1: How do you
5: know? In that case, I wasn't dead at that time. So, I was still breathing and everything. So.
1: You
5: could be right, though. Maybe I was in that form, but they kept my body alive. You know what I'm saying?
1: That's true. That's exactly right. What about, so I knew somebody in a coma before, and he said, this was at a radio station in San Antonio, Texas. This was KOOL and KISS, the real call letters of that. And he was at the station when I was working there. And he told me he was in this coma for a very long time. It might have been 50 days or more. And he said that what he experienced in the coma was there was like a fan above him. And he just knew that that he needed to grab that fan. He wasn't going to give up. And all he knew was he needed to grab that fan. And if he got a hold of that fan, he would live. And I don't even know if he knew he would live. He just said, all I knew was I needed to grab hold of that fan. And at one point he said he grabbed it and it was swinging him around. And then he was a very muscular guy, and he let go of it. And so he had to do it again. So he had to take all of his strength. He said he was exhausted, but he knew that that's the only way for him to do whatever it was next. And come to find out, he finally grabbed it, and he's alive. He was alive to tell it. He said, that was life. I was grabbing for life. But he had said that his girlfriend was there the whole time, and they had said that at one point they saw him wake up, and then he went back into it. So what he described is exactly what they saw, too, on the outside. Isn't that interesting? So did you have anything like that?
5: Sort of. I do remember the most important thing, and the thing coming back into reality. When I woke up in that hospital bed, and the nurse that I must have had put my TV on for a comedy show. So when I woke up, that comedy was on, and I started laughing.
1: Good.
5: The first thing I did, because it was good. And so for me, that was awesome. And it was like, the tunnel of light. People describe going to the light in the tunnel. Well, when I came out of it was a 6-day coma. I came out of that darkness and that feeling of happiness and love and just came to the light, and there was a comedy show on, and I started laughing. So,
1: that's good.
5: For me,
1: that was all good.
5: The tunnel was reverse of what people are thinking,
1: Yeah.
5: Yeah.
1: I got to ask you, what was the comedy team?
5: Oh, I can't remember. It was,
1: you can't remember. No.
5: Well, no,
1: that's,
5: I remember
1: like
5: it, but the name of the comedy. And I've been searching on television for reruns of it.
1: Is it like an old black and white or what?
5: Yeah, way old in the 70s, yeah.
1: Man.
5: It was fantastic, yeah.
1: It was so good, we forgot the name. Darn it. Because, that's the best promotion in the world. Okay. Wow, good information. I appreciate that.
5: Yeah, but that was the best way to wake up to a comedy, a TV show, in a hospital, I guess. And wake up, period, I guess.
1: Yes.
5: It's fantastic and talking to you. It's been fantastic, Connie.
1: Oh, thank you. Well, I'm happy that the TV show wasn't some like really depressing show.
5: Yeah.
1: of somebody like dying or something. It's horrible. I'm glad it worked out the way it did. And it was nice talking to you too, Greg. I appreciate you calling in. Have a good night. You know, if I grab somebody right now, we're going to go right into a break, so I'm not going to do that. So when we come back, it'll be our last segment of the open lines. And you guys, man, you got some great stories. I know it's all filled up. Please, you know, just hang in there. When you got something really good to tell me, I want to hear it, right? So, you don't want to just grab somebody, throw you out, grab somebody, throw you out. You just want to enjoy the conversation. That's what overnight, nighttime talk radio is, right? I think so. That's what we all, when we're laying in the bed and we're listening to the shows. Because I remember doing this with Art and George Norrie as well. Just laying there, listening to him talk and telling stories. And that's what you want. How many of you out there, I know this is going to be kind of changing the subject a little bit, but it just brought to my attention Frasier, one of the best shows ever in the world. Kelsey Grammer, man, he nailed it. And whoever did the writing, they knew exactly what it's like to be at a radio station, the different personalities, how they interact, everything about it. And all the jokes, everything was right on. So anyway, it really is like that, how he lived it and how he told it and how it all happened all the time. That is radio, you guys. That's the real deal. And I'm happy to be a part of it. But they also did that talk radio. It was just good. It's the way it should be. It's the way it should be. All right, so open lines are going to continue. The tribute to Bonnie Tyler, you know what's coming up next. I've been kind of teasing it with you for a while. You know, it's a heartache, so you're going to be hearing that here soon. And anyway, more stories to come. Stay on the phone. Let's see who we grab next. It's open lines. Connie Willis, Coast to Coast AM.

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5: News. I'm Chris DeMeo. President Trump threatening Iran earlier this morning after the funeral of Iran's supreme leader Ayatollah Khamenei saw open calls for his killing. The president posting on Truth Social that 1,000 missiles are locked and loaded and aimed at the Islamic Republic of Iran, with thousands more to follow immediately should the Iranian government act on its threat. The president adding the U.S. military would completely decimate and destroy all areas of Iran. Accused Charlie Kirk assassin Tyler Robinson's lawyers questioning the ATF agent who analyzed the alleged murder weapon as the preliminary hearing concludes.
6: An ATF report could not positively link the bullet recovered from Charlie Kirk's autopsy to the rifle tied to Robinson. But the prosecution countered the report was inconclusive because the bullet had broken into fragments.
5: That's Fox's Claudia Cowan in Provo, Utah. 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
7: Saturday, expect a partly cloudy sky with a chance of scattered showers and thunderstorms, a high temperature of 82 degrees. I'm meteorologist Nick Dunn for WHIO.
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12: 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If you look at the latest reports on where costs are going up, up, and away, and where so much of your dollar goes for medical care, it's all based on either going to a hospital or, more important, a facility owned by a hospital. You need to know that if you go to, let's say, a doctor's office or an offsite place, and it turns out it's owned by the hospital system, your charges that you're going to have to pay, even if you have insurance, are much, much higher than if you go to an independent practice. Do you know that having an MRI done at an offsite independent facility can cost as little as a tenth of what it is to go to a facility that's owned by a hospital. It's your money.
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1: One of the greatest songs of all time. And a tribute continues with Bonnie Tyler and Total Eclipse of the Heart. Oh, I could just play that over and over and over and over again. That's just an amazing song. 1983. Yeah, it was worldwide number one. Worldwide, and obviously we can all tell why. It's just, it doesn't get old. You know, sometimes you're like, oh, I've heard that so many times. Oh, no, this is great tune. Great tune. Good stuff. It was written and produced by Jim Steinman. And he originally envisioned it as a dark vampire love song. And that, of course, explains its enormous, like, gothic, almost supernatural sound that it has. And of course, Bonnie Tyler's signature recording, one of the greatest power ballads ever made. Good stuff. Bonnie, man, thanks for giving us what you've left behind for us. Absolutely wonderful, wonderful music. Appreciate that. All right. So, Connie here, radio and TV is my full background. And, you know, that's all I've done, radio, TV, and film all my life. Always known I wanted to do it. Always love when a casting call, you know, happens and that's something that I can do. But guess what? We have one for you guys. All right. You know, George Norrie thinks of these things and then he thinks beyond these things, right? So, you know, Paranormal Date, he put that together and very, very successful. So he took it another step. Ready? It's a casting call. It's a casting call. So if you're single, you're into paranormal and all, you know, looking for somebody that also wants to go investigate or talk about or read about the same type of stuff you like to read about and you like to go investigate. So listen to this. You can find it on our website, right? That's where the casting call is, where you can find out more. It's like, here, listen to this. Okay. Are you single and fascinated by the unexplained? Yes, right? Then get ready for Paranormal Date, the brand new Spark original series where romance takes a supernatural turn. It's the only, I have to read it. I can't give it to you any other way because it's just, it's exciting because it's a casting call. You guys get to take advantage of it. So each episode, one paranormal loving single goes on a blind speed date, a blind one. Okay. Just, I think they're all like that though, actually. I never did it, but I've heard some friends do it. A speed date with three, you go out with three, it's a blind speed date with three potential matches who share their passion for ghosts, UFOs, psychic phenomena, cryptids, and the mysteries that keep us up looking at the sky at night. Okay, so I guess they match you up with that. And then after choosing the favorite connection from the three, the lucky couple is whisked away to a haunted location for chillingly romantic first date. Oh, that'll be good with cameras on you like that. That'll be good. Let's see how you use that or don't use that. You know, oh, I'm scared. Okay, so will they meet their soulmate or just another boo? Oh, I love it. So anyway, if that sounds good to you, then if you're single and this sounds cool, well, do it. I think that's really cool. It'll be fun to watch it too. Check out the casting call for Paranormal Date at coasttocoastam.com.
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0: Coast to Coast AM. That's what you're listening to. Hey there, I'm Connie Willis. I will be back tomorrow night. We're going to be talking with a super soldier and an alien hunter. There you go. I know I've already said their names several times today or tonight, but, you know, just throwing it at you. A little mystery there for those who might have missed it. I think you're going to enjoy that tomorrow night. A Willis weekend for you. I love it. Hey, you've heard along the way, George Noria will go, "Where's Willis?" I'll call in from some location or something like that. "Where's Willis?" Well, that's the name of my newsletter as well. So if you'd like to be a part of it, then you'll know everything that's going on, where I'm going, who I'm with, what's happening. And trust me, it's good stuff. And we are out there investigating the real deal. No embellishments, that kind of thing. It's at ConnieWillis.com. Just sign up for my newsletter. Then you'll know everything that's happening. So this is the last segment. I can't believe it. Time is flying. Usually, you know, when time is flying, that's because you're living it. You're enjoying it. You're a part of it. And that's what's happening tonight. It's just flying by and we're having a good time and the phone lines are full. And I'm always like, eeny, meeny, miny, mo, what do I do? So I'm trying to get the newest people out there. And I may not. I may end up getting someone that calls in a lot. I don't know. I just don't know everybody's name here. But let's go to east of the Rockies. Let's talk to Jerome Quebec from Quebec. Hey there. Welcome, Jerome. How are you?
1: Quebec, so nice to talk to you. I listened Canada. To the show for a decade, and it's something weird happened last night. I flip-flop the DVD of Beverly Cops, and it popped up an archive of your show, so I decided to call for the first time.
0: All right. Yay. Thanks. You were watching Beverly Hills Cop? Is that what you said?
1: Yes, but I turn off the DVD, and the archive pop up from the east for the show. So I think it's time to call. I did some CE5 training with Dr. Greer.
0: Okay.
1: Many years ago in 2007 in Quebec, and there's a very hot spot of UFO in Quebec called Tetford Mines, Black Lake, and I went to an old asbestos mine and pop up a huge, white, brilliant cigar flew over me at very, very, very low altitude, and many aircraft from the Canadian and the USA Air Force came to check out what happened.
0: Oh, really?
1: And what's strange is I went to this spot for many days, but the UFO were very, very very far from sight. But the evening when I didn't bring my camera and my camera, that's when the cigar pop up at this place.
0: Oh yeah, always. It's never. You didn't have a camera, right? Is that what you said? I'm sorry. You missed it, right?
1: Yes, and my theory is when you want to take a picture of UFO, they won't be there very close from you. But the best way to get the close encounter of UFO is don't bring any camera, don't bring anything special. And another day, you can check on YouTube on September 19, 2009. There was many aircraft from the Air Force in the air, and at 7:45 p.m., pop up a cone of light at the horizon when the sun was sunset, and the UFO went up for about half an hour in the air. And the next day on Fox News and CNN, they did a report of this UFO on the news. So very interesting.
0: When was that? When was that? September 19th? What year?
1: 2009.
0: Okay, 2009.
1: You can check it on Fox News, September 19, 2009. You'll find out one of the most interesting reports of UFO ever. And since then, I stopped to do a CA5 because there's many concern about the U.S. and Canadian Army. Each time the UFO pop up in the air, they send many aircraft. So I felt it's time. I just feel that it's time to stop to do that and to begin to share the news. We are not alone in the universe. I met Paul Hellyer two times in Montreal, and this is one of the most courageous politicians ever who step up that we need to disclose the free energy of the UFO. We need to take a step in the future. I mean, the situation on the Earth seems to be very dire, but there is a very bright side of light that's showing up. And this is what happened in 2009. The ETs want to tell us that we are just on the brinks of a new era of the humanity.
0: Yeah, did you hear the guy earlier that we had as a guest, Jim?
1: I listened to the show since the beginning, yes.
0: Okay, good. So you heard some of the stuff he was talking about like that. That was really good.
1: So things seem to be dark, but I think it's going to improve. So I didn't listen to your show for many, many years, but what happened last night, I just started to listen in again, and I spoke to your show on Cogeco Radio in Quebec. So there's many, many thousand of people. So I let them know about you. It is one of the most exciting shows in the night on radio. This is a legend show.
0: Yeah,
1: I apologize for my French accent. I'm from Quebec.
0: No, I love it. I love it. Don't stop. Are you kidding? It's wonderful. I took 5 years of French in high school and in college, and I could read novels, but I could not really talk it. But you know what? If you practice it, right, it matters, and you can get it down. But I never got to practice that. I always thought that I was going to have this romantic getaway to France one day and talk like that. or Quebec. I've been there. Quebec. What's the Trois-Rivières?
1: Trois-Rivières? I suggest to go to Vieux-Québec. France is not... I went to France. It's not what it used to be. Vieux-Québec, it's the best part of North America and Europe.
0: And
1: it's a nice place, but
0: it's really nice. Yeah.
1: Quebec City
0: is
1: a must-see.
0: It is. I love that. So I was there for a car race. I was covering a car race for ESPN or one of the networks. And we went to have dinner right there. And I just loved all the restaurants, and it was like a bottom floor and a middle floor and a third floor, and it was wonderful. I loved it. So you're in a really wonderful place.
1: And I want to tell that Spielberg and George Lucas go to Montreal very, very often.
0: Okay.
1: And many Hollywood stars go to Montreal because there's a lot of movies that are done in Montreal because they have the peace of mind in Montreal. They can go to the restaurant. It's a nice place to be for, and Sylvester Stallone have a cottage in Quebec also, and many, many famous actors. That's the cleanest part of America.
0: Well, it's really nice. Is that where I was? Was I in Montreal when I'm describing the restaurants down below and then the middle and then up high? There are like three stories of lots of restaurants. Was that Montreal or Quebec?
1: Most of the movie stars go to Montreal because it's a bigger city. When you go to Quebec, that's another story. There's many in Canada, Montreal have the more places to go to eat in Canada. So to be.
0: I think that was it. And we were on a crew shooting stuff. So, yeah, it was great. It was very romantic. It was very nice. That's really cool. Thanks for calling in. I appreciate it. Wow. I love that accent. I thought that was nice. You know, it's funny because I'll get some people that will, we'll have some of the English accents, and we'll have Welsh and Wales, all the different ones. I don't know all the different ones, but... It's just funny that sometimes I'll get feedback from you guys that it's like, I can't understand that person. Don't ever have them on again. I can't understand it. And I'm sitting here enjoying the accents and how they talk and what they say and the words that they say. But sometimes people get really mad. How can you? It's wonderful. It's beautiful. It's beautiful to hear everybody else's accents. And they think we have one. What? Come on. We don't have one. I don't know, maybe a little Kentucky one coming out from time to time. But, wow, let's see. All the phones still lit up. Let me see who we're going to take. Oh, here's a first-time caller. Let's see this one. First-time caller, let's talk to Tom west of the Rockies and in Hawaii. Tom in Hawaii. Hey there. How's Hawaii doing for you?
2: It's warm in summertime, but it's not as bad as you'd think.
0: Do you have a lot of humidity there? Because it's always, the wind's always blowing, isn't it?
2: Yeah, it's trade winds coming through here right now, and that's what's keeping it cool.
0: Okay.
2: And besides, the water temperature is a little warmer, I mean, cooler here than it is in the South Pacific.
0: So, yeah, I would think so, right.
2: Yeah, you know, big volcano.
0: Which island are you on?
2: The Big Island, Hawaii.
0: Okay.
2: Yeah.
0: Is that Oahu there? Or Waikiki?
2: Oahu, yeah. And that's where Honolulu is, Oahu.
0: You got
2: Maui, and then you got the Big Island.
0: Okay, that's where I've been. I've just been there. Not Maui yet. I hope so, but one day. But anyway, so go ahead. What's going on?
2: Yeah, I was impressed with your namesake, you know, Bruce Willis. That movie, The Sixth Sense, is pretty phenomenal.
0: That's right. I heard he's somehow connected to the family, but I don't know.
2: Wow, neat. Yeah, I hope they get this medicine on board where they can bring people into the, you know, cure them as fast as they would do on Star Trek or something.
0: Wouldn't that be nice? It's going to happen. It's going to happen one day. We're going to figure it out.
2: I hope you're right. And,
0: yeah.
2: You know, that guy was just talking about, he said the woman died at 75. She was young. I said, that guy's got the right attitude.
0: That's right.
2: You know, I'll be 70 within a month. And, a girl in Alaska I used to know who said 60 is a new 20, and she meant it too. And
0: yes,
2: and I've been trying to keep up with it. So even Trump said something like 85 is a new 60. So I mean, what are you gonna say?
0: That's right. He's 85, right? Is he 85?
2: Yeah, you know, he's 80. Just turned 80.
0: Oh, he's 80. Okay.
2: Yeah.
0: So, you know, nowadays you can get a lot of that alternative medicine where when you would go to the hospitals or your doctors, your general doctors, they're not giving you any of that outside stuff. They're not giving you the hormone therapy. They're not giving you a lot of the weight pills. You got to get that outside and the injections. They will some, you know, it's getting better and better that they do that, by the way.
2: Yeah.
0: But, so, all right. So you're still a young man. Thanks for calling in. I appreciate you calling in. Thanks so much. It is true. We're younger and younger all the time, which is great. Because, look, years ago, I lived in Florida, and everybody was 20 to 30 years older than me where I was living. I was on Longboat Key. And I recognized all the people. I was the young one. I was the young one there. And not everybody likes you when that's the case. But you could, you know, you'd see people 60 and they look like they were 95. And then you saw people in their late 80s that look like they were like 25, just running around doing everything. And I learned from that age and that time to go, you know what? I want to be like that person. I want to be on my bike at 84 and I want to be playing cards or going to the pool or playing golf or tennis or whatever. And I thought, well, what is it that they're doing that's different? What it is that they're doing differently is they're not totally sitting there watching TV all the time. That's what I recognize. They're actually up doing it and they continue to do it and they don't stop. And you keep your mind going too, okay? Keep your mind and your body going. That's what you want to do. That's what you want to do. I'm glad I learned from that, and I hope you guys do too. All righty. Thanks so much, everybody, for being here. What a night. Great phone call. Sorry I couldn't get to all of you. Y'all are still there on the phone. So go ahead, turn off the phone, because we are leaving for tonight. Be back tomorrow night with the Willis Weekend continuing here, and we're going to be talking about with super soldiers and alien hunters. So that'll be tomorrow. The real deal, the real stuff, so I'm looking forward to it. All righty. In the meantime,

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6: Here's a look at what's happening around the Miami Valley this week. Country Concert 2026. That's going on this weekend up in Fort Loramie. 3 days of awesome country music with Jason Aldean, Alabama, Cole Swindell, Riley Green, and so many more. 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The Kickin' Chicken Wing Fest, that's happening on Saturday. It's going to be at Frey's. Lots of music, food, and all kinds of fun. The event's going to begin at 4 and run through 10. The Hot Air Balloon Glow is going to be happening. That's going to be on Saturday on Elm Street in West Carrollton with live music from an Elton John and Billy Joel tribute band. Lots of food trucks and tons of hot air balloons. The event's going to begin at 5:30 and run through 10. The Logan County Fair, that's going to kick off on Sunday over at the Logan County Fairgrounds in Bell Fountain with carnival rides, fair food, games, animals, bull riding, and all kinds of stuff to do. The fair is going to run through July 18th. And movies topping the box office this weekend include Minions and Monsters, Toy Story 5, and Supergirl. 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
7: For your Saturday, scattered showers and thunderstorms are possible under a partly cloudy sky. High temperatures in the lower to middle 80s. Moving into Sunday, a high of 84. Most of us are dry, but a stray shower possible. Into Monday, we're partly to mostly sunny with a high temperature pushing the upper 80s. By Tuesday and Wednesday, we have lots of sunshine. High temperatures getting into the 90s both afternoons. I'm Storm Center 7 meteorologist Nick Dunn for Dayton's Severe Weather Station, 1290 and 95.7 WHIO.
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10: Hello and welcome to the show. I'm your host, Pat Campbell. We've got a fascinating program for you today. Our guest today says that there is a youth molecule in the human body, and he says this molecule of youth happens to be concentrated in our skin, hair, eyes, and joints. He says this substance not only dramatically influences our appearance, in other words, how young or how healthy we look, but more importantly, our physical strength, our flexibility, and mobility. This is our ability to do things, lift things, get around, be physical. Today, we're going to learn more about this once mysterious substance and how new breakthroughs are allowing us to get it back and keep it as we get older. All right, Bill Sardi is here. Bill is an author. He's traveled around the world in search of information about hyaluronic acid, or HA, as it's sometimes referred to. He's back from his recent trip to a small village in Japan where people maintain high levels of HA and are famous for their ability to defy the aging process. Bill, welcome to the program.
11: Great to be with you, Pat, and all your statements to introduce the show today are certainly not overstatements. After years of people using oral hyaluronic acid supplements, well, of course, we're going to give your audience a report today, an update, and an improvement, how things are going, as thousands of people have discovered how this supports, in particular, their joints, but also their skin and their eyes and, of course, their hair and so on. These are the areas where the body actually is highly concentrated in HA. But I want to tell all your listeners to please stay tuned, because there's going to be an offer today from Purity Products. No

0: strings attached. This is an offer from a reputable company that's been in business for years.
1: Just for $5, there's no strings attached. You get to try a bottle of this wonderful new product and make your life simple, make your supplement regimen simple, and save a little money along the way.
2: Now, you say there's a youth molecule in the human body and that it holds the key to the visible signs of aging. Now, you've written about this. You've traveled to Japan to do the research. So tell me about it. What exactly is this molecule you're talking about?
0: Pat, it's amazing that most people don't know this word, hyaluronic acid. And, of course, it's made. It's all over our body. It's in our skin. It's an all-natural molecule. We can get it orally, replace it in our body. But more so, we've learned that the little bit that we can get as a dietary supplement can trigger your body to make more. And, of course, why do we need more? Well, when we're young, we're loaded with this stuff. When we're babies, we have what we call baby fat. It's really baby HA. It makes, as babies fall down and get cuts and scrapes, you notice they never really get any lifelong scars from that because they have lots of HA on board, hyaluronic acid. And to make this easy to understand for the audience, I think we can all appreciate that women have smoother skin and thicker hair and so on. All of that is because estrogen sends a signal to make more HA, and that's why the girls have more limber, flexible joints. They can get in a kind of a lotus posture kind of that men can't get into. They certainly have all of those advantages, and it's because the estrogen sends a signal to make more HA. Now, women have more HA to lose than men do, and you see the skin shriveling up the joints and so on as women age. But there's a way to get it back. And, of course, Purity Products for years now has been talking about HA, and they have a new formula just for the joints, HA joint formula. And it's so important today because I think everyone's confused. An article in the New York Times says consumers are confused what to do to support their joints, so people are looking for alternatives. We need cushioning in between the joints, the bones in our joints. When a doctor looks at an X-ray, all he's doing is measuring the space between the two bones there in the knee. So it's about a quarter of an inch space. Without that cushioning, you've got bone rubbing on bone. That's what HA is. It's the jello or the cushioning agent in between our bones. We lose it either due to wear and tear or age, and so we start getting problems. The more that we find pain relief, the more pain relievers we use, the more we're going to use these joints, and then we're going to wear out more bone. And they've noticed this. People who chronically use pain relievers are going to have more bone wear. So what you need is the actual cushioning back there to lubricate the joint, and that's what HA does. That's what HA is. The doctors call it synovial fluid. They actually inject this into joints. Orthopedists do. Dermatologists inject it into the skin. Eye doctors use it as a lubricant during eye surgery. So it's nothing foreign to modern medicine, but it may be new to you as a listener there, and you have never heard about HA before. Well, you need to learn about it. It's a wonderful molecule. It's all natural, and you can get it as a dietary supplement. Purity Products was the first to introduce it. Now, it's a great big long molecule, Pat, that's 6 million Daltons in molecular weight. Think of 6 million paper clips put together. It's big. You can't absorb it, and Purity found a way to knock it down so that it's only about 1,500 to 3,000. That means that you can absorb this orally. We actually proved that in studies conducted at a laboratory right there in Florida, and we're going to tell you more about that, but we proved that it's orally absorbed. Most doctors are told that oral HA cannot be absorbed. That's true if it's the regular HA. It's got to be knocked down in molecular weight. And more important, it needs some other antioxidants to be added with it. We're going to talk about one here in just a moment. But Purity Products is introducing this all-new joint formula for people that are searching for alternatives for their joint health. And, of course, this isn't a drug. It's a dietary supplement meant to, of course, support healthy joint health as we think of it.
2: If you're just tuning in, we're talking with Bill Sardi about hyaluronic acid, or HA. Now, Bill, you said recently that the HA revolution is underway. More and more people are using it. Tell us why HA is such a breakthrough, and what exactly can it do for people?
0: I think the brick and the mortar analogy is probably the best for everybody to understand it. There are bricks in our body, the cell. There's mortar in between. and the mortar is the collagen. Now, within the collagen, not the collagen itself, vitamin C makes collagen. But within that collagen, there's a moisturizing agent that looks like Jell-O. Now, everyone knows you put some Jell-O in the refrigerator and the water separates out after a time. And that's what's happening in our body. We're losing the water-holding molecule, HA. The body is 72% water. And as we lose this, the connective tissue that connects all of our cells, that connects all of everything that we have, begins to lose its water. It separates out. And then we begin to lose the substance, the scaffolding, the support structure that holds our body together. And, of course, we begin to wrinkle. We shrivel up. We lose an inch in our height. We see the brain shrivels up in the eye and so on. All of these things occur with age. And, you know, Ponce de Leon was looking for a youth molecule, and he wanted to find it in, of course, the fountain of youth, the water. He was looking for a water fountain. The body needs water, but it has to hold it. And, of course, I want everyone to think of having something like a Jell-O type of a water balloon filled with Jell-O or one filled with water. Which one do you want? You want the one filled with Jell-O because it's still firm but soft and cushiony. And that's the way our bodies are when we're young babies. Or even a pregnant woman is loaded with this, which is an example of the how the HA is made more so at certain times of our life. But as age goes on, we're going to lose it. We're going to see the wrinkles, the thinning hair. We're going to see our joints lose their flexibility. We're just telling people that after thousands of people have tried this, if you're taking glucosamine supplements, it took 13 years for doctors to adopt glucosamine sulfate. It's a regular dietary supplement now in drugstores, health food stores. People ask me, well, why hasn't my doctor told me about hyaluronic acid? Well, it took 13 years for glucosamine. It'll be on the front page of Time magazine. It's just going to take time. And it'll get there because patients are going to take this to their doctors and point it out as they did glucosamine. The revolution starts with patients and people that have issues and want to have healthy joints and skin and hair and eyes and want to see some of these useful levels of HA restored in their body.
2: Now, Bill, you've written a great deal about the role of hyaluronic acid in the body's connective tissues. How does HA work in the joints and the connective tissues?
0: It's a natural cushioning agent. And, Pat, we're talking to you about between the bones. It also surrounds the nerves. There's a sciatic nerve. There's an ulnar nerve. There's a carpal tunnel nerve. All of these are going to need the special cushioning that HA can give them. There are people that tell us this stuff works. Here's Ernie writing to me, who actually teaches and plays golf in Dover, Delaware. He found this Purity joint formula, and we're telling you it worked miracles for him. Why? Because Purity has not only taken the HA, but they've taken a brand new substance called Hydrox that's taken from olives. Now, Pat, you notice you can put a bowl of olives on your table and a year later come back, and except for a little bit of shrinkage due to just a loss of moisture, they're very stable. They're still there. They didn't shrivel up and waste away due to fungal contamination. So there's something very strong in olives. We've known it for a long time. Dr. Roberto Crea, an Italian researcher who's now here in this country, doing some research on hydroxytyrosol extracted from olives and found out that it does some of the same things that the molecules do that trigger, like estrogen does, the production of HA. So we began to think, why don't we combine this wonderful, strong antioxidant from olives into Purity's new HA joint formula? You know, we're getting results like we've never seen before. This is why Bill writes to us this year saying, I'm taking HA for my knees. It's done wonders for my joints. So we get these letters from people. They're unsolicited. You see, this is the kind of thing we hear. And, of course, they're astounded with this. They just can't believe it. Here's someone writing to me. This is Dr. Cal Lee saying, he looks like a man that's 30 years younger, and he says people can't even believe his level of fitness and youthful appearance. And he says, I tell you to tell him, it's just the HA formula. And, of course, he sent us pictures on the Internet how fit he looks for his age. And you're going to look a little younger because when you were young, you had a lot of this. 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It's Purity's HA joint formula. 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Well, there is no risk today. 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
2: Now, Bill, you visited this village in Japan, Yuzuri Hari, or as they call it, the Village of Long Life. I understand the people had unusually high HA levels in this village. What did you find when you met the people? Is it genetic? Is it dietary? What did you see?
0: Well, I went there again for the second time with translators, photographers, and it was easy to understand without studies, even though the town doctor there, Dr. Komori, has identified hyaluronic acid as the very reason why these people in Yuzuri Hara exhibit such youthfulness. And by the way, they have a lady there in her 90s without any aging spots in her skin, perfect skin, no wrinkles whatsoever. People living into their 80s and 90s look a lot younger, and it all became clear when we were there. Now, they grow a lot of their own vegetables and foods right there near their homes, and they have a lot of fresh foods, and sometimes they have a little extra, so they come down to the vegetable market and bring their goods there to be sold. So we were there taking pictures and interviewing people when 83-year-old Mr. Ishii came driving in on his motorcycle to deliver his vegetables to the fruit market. Pat, where do we have in the United States 83-year-olds driving their motorcycle down to the vegetable market? We don't have it. We followed him to his home where he was up on a 30-foot ladder trimming a tree. He works in the fields about 4 to 6 hours a day. And he introduced this to his neighbor, who was 90 years old without a wrinkle on his face. Neither of them used reading glasses. And, of course, he works about 6 to 8 hours out in the fields every day. This was remarkable. I almost felt that I was in some sort of a place where the dinosaurs are still living or something. It was so remarkable. These people just exhibit a youthfulness, a flexibility in their joints, certainly a healthfulness that we just don't see everywhere else. In fact, it was so remarkable that the Emperor of Japan actually has visited this village. Pictures were taken there. You could see them all over the village there as they had posted them. So this had stood out. And, of course, Connie Chung, ABC News 2020, had gone to visit there in the year 2000. This was originally on television. You could see the actual pictures for yourself. But the HA revolution has come here, Pat. And, of course, we've had 3 years of use of HA. But we could lose people in the science. So they want to know, what's real? Is this for real? Well, it's real for Tom, who writes to us, a pharmacist now from Santa Cruz, California, 70 years of age, participating in the Hawaii Ironman contest in Kona, Hawaii, this past year, 70 years old. He said this new HA formula for the joints did a great job. Now, certainly a pharmacist would know. Here's John writing to me and saying, you know, at age 55, boy, when I tried HA, I'm now back to playing full court basketball with the 20-year-olds, and I've even begun to jog again. These are the kinds of reports that we hear.
2: Let me ask you a question here. You mentioned glucosamine, and there's another one out there that's pretty popular, MSM. How does this HA stack up against those other ones? The other ones, you have to take them for a while before you even see any results.
0: You do, and most of these are very positive dietary supplements. They certainly have lots of benefits. Glucosamine takes quite a while to kick in. MSM is a wonderful sulfur compound. And again, it's an anti-inflammatory, as are many things like fish oil. And so these are all wonderful, but they're not dealing with the origin of the problem. The origin of the problem is the loss of cushioning in the joint. And if we can just replace it, if we can find a way to get that cushioning back, that's what we call youthfulness. That's what we had when we were young. Here's David writing to me from New York, 25 years looking for something that would help support his lower back. And, of course, he said, I can't believe it now. He says, I can't thank you enough for this product. People have tried all the alternatives. They've searched everywhere else, Pat, and they haven't heard of hyaluronic acid.
2: Now, the reorder rates on HA sort of tell me that things are phenomenal. The product works. The study shows how. But what are the customers saying? What are they telling you? Candidly, what are they saying to Bill Sardi?
0: If the horses come back to the trough, there must be good water there. It's amazing to me how people say, just keep sending this. It's wonderful. It changed my life. Here's Lorraine saying, I can't believe it, but I'm able to run. I love it. Run 5 miles a day. My skin, nails are great. Telling everybody about it. These are online. You can go see some of these comments. Purity Products has it online where people just log in and tell you. These aren't edited in any way. Here's Brent writing, says, no one at Purity Products made an outlandish claim about HA joint formula, but 3 days after I started taking it, I noticed the difference. 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Like the people who've written in and said all these wonderful things. 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Here's Jasmine saying, my face looks moist and youthful, and I'm getting people asking me about it. What am I taking? 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
0: It's a capsule. 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It's been said we're all living longer and we're all going to have joint problems just due to wear and tear. 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Purity Products wants you to get this new HA joint formula risk-free, and you're going to get this new HA joint formula with this new hydrox molecule from the olives, the stabilizing antioxidant along with the HA. It works wonders. I don't know how I can convince your audience of this, Pat, but to read these wonderful letters, tell them that this works. It worked for my dog. It's worked for my mother-in-law. It worked for my brother. These are real stories from real people who tell us that it worked for them. And I know people want to know there's good science behind it. I went all over the world. I went to Japan. I called researchers in laboratories all over the world to write a whole book, get hundreds of references before we began to realize even that HA was safe to use, effective. It's really a wonderful dietary supplement. You haven't heard about it yet, but you will. It'll be on the front page of Time magazine in due time. 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
2: Bill, let's talk about some of the visible signs of aging and how this HA formula from Purity Products addresses these signs.
0: Well, certainly when we look in the mirror, when we see, well, let's say we're twin brothers, if we're looking, one of us ages faster than the other, how do we know that? And we're looking at our hair, we're looking at our skin, how smooth it is. You're losing HA. That's what your body's telling you. How do you get it back? Just think, there is a way. And Purity Products, taking all the risk out, all of the issues about you coming up with the dollars and everything, they just want you to try it because we're talking about replacing an all-natural molecule in your body. You can take this. Thousands have. And so they've pioneered the way. You need to be added to the list. If you're taking glucosamine, well, try HA. And you're going to find the kind of results that we're talking about here on the air. And you can do it without any risk. All you're going to do is help Purity Products with a little bit of the cost, and you are going to get a bottle of this new HA joint formula with this new hydrox molecule as well into it to help trigger your body to make more HA. Losing HA and aging are equivalent to the same thing. How do you get it back? How do you get this wonderful youth molecule? There certainly is one. Ponce de Leon was right. The fountain of youth, the body is 72% water, but it needs to be held into a cushioning gel. No, this isn't going to cause water retention. No, it doesn't increase any kind of problems like that. It's all natural. You had a lot more of it when you were young. You just need to get a little bit of it back. I know the more, Pat, that I say good about this, people find it unbelievable.
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12: For your Saturday, scattered showers and thunderstorms are possible under a partly cloudy sky. High temperatures in the lower to middle 80s. Moving into Sunday, a high of 84. Most of us are dry, but a stray shower possible. Into Monday, we're partly to mostly sunny with a high temperature pushing the upper 80s. By Tuesday and Wednesday, we have lots of sunshine. High temperatures getting into the 90s both afternoons. I'm Storm Center 7 meteorologist Nick Dunn for Dayton's Severe Weather Station, 1290 and 95.7 WHIO.
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14: 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I am your host, Steve Summers, and I've got to tell you, we have got a fascinating show for you today. Now, if you're like most people, you may have noticed that when you hit 50, you kind of hit the wall. You know, between your joints, the heart, the brain, your eyes, your energy, you name it. Now, when you hit 50, you have to pay attention to your health. We all know that. So whether you're 40 or 50 or say in your 60s or 70s or even older for that matter, our guest today says he's discovered something that you can unlock the key to feeling better at any age. This is exciting. What is it? What are we talking about? Why do you need to know about this? Well, stay tuned. Dr. Neil Levin is on the line here. Dr. Neil Levin is a chiropractor. He's a nutritionist. He's a longtime advisor for Purity Products. Welcome, Dr. Levin. So great to have you back on the show today. This is a big story, isn't it?
15: Oh, absolutely.
4: absolutely, Steve. And let's cut right to the chase here. That discovery you talked about at the top there, it's krill oil, because krill oil is simply amazing for us. It's great for the heart, great for the joints, fantastic for the brain, for the eyes. I mean, I have people coming into my clinic every single day, and they want to feel better. I mean, they want to feel physically better, stronger. They want their joints to feel comfortable, but they want to stay mentally sharp. They want to keep that brain thinking like it did when they were younger. They want to protect themselves from coronary heart disease and maintain those flexible, healthy, youthful arteries for wonderful circulation. Hey, Steve, they want to boost their energy. And you know, why not? I mean, we deserve it. And that's what we're going to be talking about here today with this Krill Omega 50 Plus, which is the cutting edge combination, Steve, of krill oil, which is so fabulous for us. But we've infused the krill oil. Now, this is so important. We've infused the krill oil with the high omega-3 concentrated fish oil. You need to do that when you're dealing with krill, because krill just isn't high enough in omega-3. So many other important parameters and virtues, but you got to get that high omega-3 fish oil in there, and we've done that. So this is now the best of both worlds. But we didn't stop there. For the 50-plussers, we've added some vitamin D. We doubled the antioxidant power, and Steve, we actually increased the amount of krill by 67%. So this now becomes the finest omega-3 nutrient in the world, as far as I'm concerned.
15: This is very, very exciting. This krill oil sensation, I mean, it is all over the news, Dr. Neil Levin. Great studies are out there. Many experts are declaring that krill oil is better than fish oil. So give us this lowdown on this krill omega 50 plus formula.
4: Right, right, right. Steve, you know, if I told you, and we did talk about this before the show, that there's this one tiny pill that benefits the joints and the brain and memory, mood, coronary heart disease, wonderful for the arteries, makes your hair shine, great for the skin. I mean, what would you say to that?
15: Hey, where is it? Where can I get this stuff?
4: Right, and we have it. It's Krill Omega 50 Plus, and we're going to give it to everybody for free today. And that's really cool, because Purity wants everybody to try this, because they know they're going to see a huge difference. But get this, on top of that, for the first 1,000 people that call today, we're giving away a second gift, because I just demanded this. You know, when we're dealing with the 50-plussers, and hey, you know, if you're 40 and you feel like your energy is low, this is for you also. But for people 50 and over, we're also giving away free B12 energy melts. I demanded this because, hey, as we're getting a little older, we don't absorb that B12 as well, and I want you to feel the benefits from this Krill Omega 50 Plus. I'm going to jack up those B12 levels for you today as well. You know, what a value proposition.
15: You know, when it comes to your health, it really is a win-win. This is amazing. I heard you say that this can actually reduce the risk of coronary heart disease. I mean, when you hear that, whose ears don't perk up after that? How exactly does that work anyway?
4: Right, right. Well, Krill Omega 50 Plus, remember, this is the combination of krill oil with the high omega-3, highly concentrated fish oil. So it's much higher in omega-3s than most krill oil formulas would be. So when we're dealing with the high omega-3 fish oil, we're talking about support for the HDL cholesterol, healthy, youthful, flexible arteries. That's so great for the circulation, heart muscle strength, platelet activity, red blood cells that stay nice and soft and flexible so they can work their way through those little capillaries. Oh, what about triglycerides? That becomes so important. So this Krill Omega 50 Plus supports the heart in so many ways. And you know, the bottom line is we need to think about this, because as we're getting a little older, 50 plus, maybe mid 40s, certainly 60s and 70s, it's decision time. I mean, you know your body's not working the way it did when you were in your 30s.
15: Exactly.
4: The energy might not be there. You need to make a decision. Are you going to take it laying down and just let yourself get old, or are you going to do something about it? Are you going to stay physically active? Are you going to do the things you need to stay healthy? And getting these omega-3s, the krill oil, the vitamin D, the antioxidants make such a difference. This is a game changer for anybody in that 50-plus age group.
15: Doc, this is absolutely great information. I know that omega-3s, talk about that just for a second, are best known for their cardiovascular benefits, and they're certainly also known as brain food. Now, we've discussed this in some of the past shows. If you would touch on the brain benefits for our listeners listening out there today, and tell us why you say that supplementing with omega-3s isn't just a good idea for the brain, but an absolute necessity.
4: Oh, this is such an important point that you're bringing up. Absolutely. For brain health, we must get these omega-3s back in there. You know, when you think about omega-3s and you think about brain health and memory and mood and feeling sharp, you really want to single out the DHA component. That's the docosahexaenoic acid. You know what, Steve? Your brain is 60% fat by weight. And of that, 25% needs to be DHA. You know what I use an analogy in my practice? People understand calcium and bone health, right? If you don't have calcium in your diet and you don't supplement with calcium, your bones are going to get brittle and weak. You understand that, right?
15: Right, exactly.
4: That's what happens to bones. Bones need calcium for their normal strength and structure. Now, with the brain, it's the same. DHA for normal structure. We use this for one brain neuron to communicate with another, to build out the brain, to make the serotonin, the dopamine, all the feel-good neurotransmitters. So must have it, must get it back in there. So important. And with this Krill Omega 50 Plus, we've increased the level of DHA because we put the concentrated omega-3s in there. Now, with Krill Omega 50 Plus, you're going to get 130 milligrams of DHA per serving, Steve.
15: Wow.
4: The leading brand of krill oil, you're going to get 24.
15: Excellent.
4: 24
15: Excellent.
4: In the leading brand, you're going to get 130 with Krill Omega 50 Plus. That's why this is so incredible for the brain.
15: This is absolutely exciting. I got to tell you, though, during the last Krill show that we did together, you totally shocked me, Doc. I remember this specifically. You said that...
4: Tell me, I'm on the edge of my seat. What did I say?
15: You said, and I remember, that the studies show that krill oil improves joint comfort in just 7 days. Now, if the benefits for the brain and the heart didn't perk my ears up, that certainly would. If you would touch on the study and tell us how this works.
4: Right. That was a great study. In fact, that's the reason I started taking krill oil about 5-6 years ago. Mm-hmm. A pilot study, double-blind, placebo-controlled, exactly what you want to see out of the Journal of the American College of Nutrition. Now, participants got 300 milligrams of krill oil or placebo. Now, remember, in Krill Omega 50 Plus, we're giving you even more. We're giving you 500 milligrams of krill oil, so even more potent. But the participants in the study that got the krill oil got some amazing joint benefits, Steve. Get this, in just 7 days, and you remember this from the last show, but yeah, in just 7 days, they were 28% more comfortable. That's a jaw dropper. When I read that, I immediately went out and bought my first bottle of krill oil. But after 30 days, they were 38% more comfortable. The researchers didn't stop there. They looked at flexibility of the joints. They looked at function of the joints. All improved, and I call this the krill oil advantage. So if you're out there and you're taking fish oil, well, fish oil is great. I mean, fish oil is in here. It's so important, but you're not going to get the same joint advantages just on krill. You're not going to experience this joint comfort benefit that we get specifically from the krill. And remember, in Krill Omega 50 Plus, we've jacked up the levels of the krill 67% more. So in terms of dosage, fantastic.
15: That's big. That is absolutely big. Hey, I was on the website, and the testimonials on the Krill Omega 50 Plus, they're incredible. I mean, people obviously love this product. I'd like to share a couple of my favorites here.
4: Sure.
15: Believer writes in, she's a female age 45 to 54 from Georgia. She rates it 5 out of 5 stars. She writes, "This has helped. Less grind on my knees when climbing up the steps. Beneficial to my overall health, both physically and mentally. I just feel better," is what she said. Also, Safety Susan, age 55 to 64 from Sacramento, California. She writes to 5 out of 5 stars. "I was a little worried about fishy aftertaste. However, I have not burped it even once." She goes, "I like it better than regular fish oil. The capsule size is smaller and it's easy to swallow." This is big, the capsule size being smaller.
4: You know, and I'm really glad you picked that one out, because Safety Suzanne picks out a very good important point there. I don't think we've really harped on this enough, because people have trouble swallowing those huge horse pills, you know, those huge omega-3 pills. These are tiny. So this is why this is such a breakthrough. These capsules are so small and easy to swallow. Anybody can easily swallow them. But at the same time, we've increased the dosage of krill by 67%. We've boosted the antioxidant power. The vitamin D is in there. We supercharged the whole thing with the high omega-3, highly concentrated fish oil. So important for the heart. So yeah, Safety Suzanne, she really nailed it there. I want to read a couple myself. This one in front of me, Blessed. She's in the 55 to 64 age bracket, Fort Worth, Texas, 5 out of 5 stars. She writes, "I was experiencing brain fog. I couldn't remember things at work. Felt I was slowing down mentally. Purity was offering a free bottle. I've been taking it for a year, and I swear by it. I have experienced a difference in my brain and body." Good for you, Bless. Let me read one more. Odie, 54, male, in the 55 to 64 category, 5 out of 5 stars. He's from Canada. He writes, "Awesome experience. I started taking Krill Omega 50 Plus about 5 weeks ago, and have nothing but good things to say about it. I'm experiencing more benefits than I thought possible. The most noticeable is that I feel more mentally alert. I'm finding it easier to get out of bed in the morning. I feel satisfied with 6 to 8 hours of sleep. I wake up with an energy that I haven't felt in a long, long time." You know what? I'm not surprised at these testimonials at all, because, again, I take this product myself. Mm-hmm. It's fabulous. My patients love the Krill Omega 50 Plus. because they feel it in their joints, they feel it in their brain, they feel it in their energy, their circulation. They just feel better. That's what everybody tells me when they get in this Krill Omega 50 Plus.
15: Now, Dr. Neil Levitt, talk for a minute, if you would, about the B12 Energy Melts, too. This is really an exciting addition.
4: So important.
15: You gave these away in our last Krill show as well, and the feedback has been absolutely overwhelming. People simply love the energy, the pep, the vigor they feel when they have their B12 levels restored with these. And now Purity's going to do it again. So two free bottles here today for the listeners. Tell us about this.
4: Yeah, remember, first of all the listeners today that pick up the phone and call are going to get a free bottle of this Krill Omega 50 Plus. Amazing with the krill oil, 67% more krill oil, the high omega-3 fish oil, boosting those omega-3 levels, so critical for the heart, for the skin, for the hair, for the eyes. On top of that, we added the vitamin D, so important, so pure, so pristine. But now, the B12 Energy Melts, why are they here? I said to Purity, I said, guys, we're dealing with the 50-plussers here. Even people of 45, 50, 60, 70, they're having more trouble absorbing the B12. And B12 is critical. You think B12, think energy. If your energy is low and you're in your 50s or 60s, I mean, it may be a B12 issue. B12 helps the body to make red blood cells. We need that to carry oxygen to the tissue, so important for energy. 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And if you were a little low on B12, you really do feel a difference. The first thing you notice is energy. 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
15: 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Now, Doc, I've seen these ads where they say that krill oil is 48 times stronger than fish oil. Is that true? Does that make any sense?
4: Well, you know, obviously these are the krill guys talking, right?
15: Right.
4: But you could look at it both ways. Let's get into krill in just a moment. But first, let's pat the fish oil guys on the shoulder, because, you know, you could say that the fish oil is better and stronger, but we're talking about the concentrated high omega-3 fish oil here, because it's higher in the omega-3s, the EPA and DHA that are so important for the heart, the brain, the memory, mood, your eyes, your skin, your hair, your nails. So in one sense, you could say, well, the fish oil is better, but in another sense, I have to hand it to the krill guys, because in terms of antioxidant power, krill oil is extraordinary, and it's because there's a molecule in krill oil that's naturally occurring called astaxanthin. And this astaxanthin, Steve, this is one of the most powerful antioxidants we've ever discovered. Steve, by one measure of antioxidant activity, it's 6,000 times stronger than vitamin C.
15: Wow.
4: So amazing antioxidant power in the krill. And now, as we're getting older, 50-plussers like myself, I'm 52, and we don't make as many antioxidants naturally. Our antioxidant systems are kind of slowing down, and at the same time, we're producing more free radicals naturally. This is why we call it Krill Omega 50 Plus, extra antioxidant power and extra krill. Remember, 500 milligrams of krill instead of 300, that's 67% more, plus the vitamin D, so important for us, and this is just an incredible value proposition. I have folks, they were going out and they were getting the krill separately and the fish oil separately, the antioxidants, the vitamin. You could spend $75 doing that.
15: No kidding.
4: You're getting it all for free today. This is the best of both worlds, this combination product with the krill and the fish oil. It's not one being better than the other. They're both great, and this is the best of both worlds.
15: You know, thank God for Purity products. I'm serious. Seriously, because when you think about where our food supply has gone and where we are today, we have to have something that allows us to feel better as we age, to age gracefully. It's amazing to me as we talk
4: about
15: this.
4: And that's why I love the way that Purity gives away the free bottles. Because, mm-hmm. you know, people can be skeptical.
15: Sure.
4: They should be skeptical. But now they can be skeptical and they say, okay, you know what? This sounds pretty important. I'm going to give this a go. It's only going to cost me $6.95. And they get it and they try it out. And what they start to see, because it doesn't take long. Remember that joint study, 7 days, 28% more comfortable. What they start to see is, hey, I'm more comfortable. I feel better. They notice their energy is better, and they realize, hey, you know what? This is important, and they tell their friends, and they tell their relatives, and they tell their loved ones, and Purity's been doing business this way for, I don't know, 20 years now. Let's look at one more. You know, this is a great testimonial by Gracie. 5 out of 5 stars, she writes, it works. I feel a difference in my joints after only 1 week. Also, you have the nicest staff. That's what Gracie writes. You have the nicest staff. People are going to appreciate working with Purity. They're a fantastic company. They put their money where their mouth is. They give out free bottles, and you try it, and you're like, wow, this is great stuff. Thank God for Purity.
15: Let's talk about the heart health for a moment. It's probably the single greatest concern that people face as they age. So anything that we can do to boost heart health becomes really a top priority. You know this, I know this, and those folks out there know this as well. And I know you mentioned earlier that omega-3s literally lower our risk of coronary heart disease. Do I have that correct? Because that's a big statement.
4: You know, absolutely. I mean, protecting the heart, this is what put omega-3s on the map back in the 70s. Dr. Dierberg discovered, you know, how protective they were for the Eskimos. Mm-hmm. By the way, he's a wonderful guy. I had lunch with him a year or two ago. Great conversation. But bottom line is, omega-3s protect our heart in so many ways. They promote a smooth, rhythmical heartbeat, important for the body's normal inflammatory response in the heart muscle, inside the artery, and veins. They promote those youthful, flexible arteries, so important for circulation. They promote healthy blood platelet activity, healthy red blood cell activity. They support a healthy blood pressure. That's very important. Triglycerides. So they do so much for the heart. So simply amazing cardiovascular protection with these omega-3s.
15: It just keeps getting better, doesn't it? Hey, you know, I got to remind our listeners.
4: I have patients come in here all the time, and I'm like, are you taking your omega-3s? I hope you're still taking your omega-3s. You know, they're afraid to say no. They know I'm like the omega-3 doctor. Take your omega-3s. In fact, if there was only one nutrient that I could take, Steve, honest to God, if there was only one nutrient that I could take, hands down, it's omega-3s. That's the first most important nutrient you could take. And this krill omega 50 plus, I love the way they combine the krill oil with the fish oil, so you're getting the best of both worlds. Can't beat it.
15: I've got to remind our listeners out there about this free bottle deal that's going on. 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Doc, this study you sent me on this omega-3s and the memory is amazing. It seems that the participants taking omega-3s had some pretty incredible benefits here. When you talk about memory, that is something that kind of slips as we get older. Tell us more about this, would you?
4: Right. This was a great study, an important study, because what they did here was very interesting. This out of the journal Neurology, and what they did is they checked the omega-3 level in the red blood cells of women, 1,000 women, older women. So this is a big study, 1,000 women. Mm-hmm. But then again, 8 years later, and the women were on average 78 years old at this point, they did MRI scans of the women's brains. And what they found, Steve, this is so amazing, they found that the brain volume for the women that had higher omega-3 indexes, in other words, they had more omega-3s in their red blood cells, mm-hmm. the women that had more omega-3s in their red blood cells, they had higher brain volume. They were actually maintaining more of the youthful size of the brain. Their brains were bigger. You could see it plainly in the MRI measurements. That's really great. Cool. But not only that, there's a very important part of the brain known as the hippocampus, a very important part of the brain that facilitates learning, facilitates memory, and there was greater brain volume in the hippocampus for people that had more omega-3s in their red blood cells. That's how you can really measure how much omega-3 someone's taking in. So if you take omega-3s, you will raise your omega-3 index. We know this. It's a fact. You take omega-3s, you raise that up. So you want to have more omega-3s in your bloodstream. Very important. That's how it infuses into all the cell membranes, into mm-hmm. the joints, into the brain, etc. So take the krill omega 50 plus. You get the krill oil, 67% more krill oil, so fantastic for the joints. You get the high omega 3 fish oil, vitamin D in there as well, astaxanthin for extra antioxidant power, and protect that brain, protect your memory, facilitate that quick, that youthful thinking that's so fun to have. When you feel sharp, when you feel like your brain is working great, you have that brain energy, it's more fun. It's more fun to be in a conversation. You feel better. You wake out of bed. You have that energy. You feel mentally alert. You feel alive. That's the way I want to feel. That's the way young people feel. That's why we put this in this Krill Omega 50 Plus. We want people to feel younger. We want people to maintain their youthful vigor and attitude. And that's what this Krill Omega 50 Plus is all about.
15: All right. I got to tell you, Dr. Levin, I take the Krill Omega 50 Plus. And one of the things that I absolutely love about the pill is that it's so small. I mean, it's so easy to take and so much better than trying to swallow one of those omega-3 horse pills, you know, the bigger ones. Anyone can take these with ease, and that's what's great about it. Tell us, how did you supercharge this formula while at the same time shrinking the capsule size? How do you do that?
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15: Right.
4: 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Don't worry. You're definitely going to get that. But if you're one of the first 1,000 callers, then you get the free B12 Energy Melts. I know we need to talk about that one more time, but I want you to get that too, and I demand this, because this is Krill Omega 50 Plus. We want this for the folks. Hey, if you're in your 40s and you feel run down, it's great for you too, but 50 60s, 70s, folks in that age bracket, they're not absorbing the B12 as well, because they're losing some of the intrinsic factors in the GI tract that are responsible for absorbing the B12. So now you put the B12 Energy Melt on your tongue, tastes delicious, and it just gets in there and boosts up those levels of B12. What do you feel? 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

0: 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WHIO, Dayton's news and talk. 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
5: The cost of jet fuel is causing a nightmare for the people who run the nation's airlines, and then they can try to transfer that nightmare to you because a lot of flights are being canceled on relatively short notice, and you don't know it till you go to check in for your flight, and it's not there, right? So what I want you to do when you're taking a trip, particularly when you booked more than 6 weeks ahead of time, I want you a week out before your trip to make sure your flight is still there. If it's not, that gives you time to get rebooked on a flight that works for you. If you don't realize till 24 hours out, you could end up with no flight on the day you were intending or a really lousy flight, maybe with even as much as 2 flight connections. So you got to watch out for yourself because the airlines aren't.
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7: I'm Will Harris, our top local story. An 18-year-old who died in an ATV crash last weekend will be honored next week.
8: Kaylee Watkins' family says she was a passenger on a four-wheeler that went off the side of a mountain in Kentucky. She had recently graduated from Fairmont High School. Next Monday, the school will hold a remembrance ceremony for Kaylee from 6 until 8 p.m.
7: News Center 7's Letitia Perry. New details in a deadly shooting this week in Dark County. Bond set at $1 million for Todd Black, the man accused of killing his roommate. Paige Pittman says she found her boyfriend, James Corcoran, shot inside the apartment.
9: And I was checking for a pulse and I couldn't find one. And I was screaming. I was like, babe, wake up, wake up.
7: Black told a 911 dispatcher he acted in self-defense. Gas prices look like they're leveling off around the Miami Valley. Gas Buddy says we're paying an average of $3.83 a gallon today, but that's a 37 cent jump since Tuesday. AAA says the national average is $3.88. It's $3.86 across Ohio.
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7: A preliminary hearing in the case of the killing of Charlie Kirk is done for now. Prosecutors are trying to show they have enough evidence against Tyler Robinson to proceed to a trial. The 23-year-old Robinson declined to testify in the hearing. The judge scheduled final arguments for September 1st. Our next scheduled news in 30 minutes and immediately when it breaks. I'm Will Harris on 1290 and 95.7 WHIO. 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
10: For your Saturday, scattered showers and thunderstorms are possible under a partly cloudy sky. High temperatures in the lower to middle 80s. Moving into Sunday, a high of 84. Most of us are dry, but a stray shower possible. Into Monday, we're partly to mostly sunny with a high temperature pushing the upper 80s. By Tuesday and Wednesday, we have lots of sunshine. High temperatures getting into the 90s both afternoons. I'm Storm Center 7 meteorologist Nick Dunn for Dayton's Severe Weather Station, 1290 and 95.7 WHIO.
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11: 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While my crews usually focus on laying down smooth asphalt for your daily commute,

0: Hey, I'm talking about a different kind of smooth ride, one involving four tiny wheels, a half pipe, and probably a few skinned knees. I'm shining a spotlight on the Troy Skate Park Unite. They're a local 501c3 nonprofit striving to revive the Joe Reardon Skate Park up in Troy, Ohio. Skateboarding isn't just about looking cool. Though let's be honest, if I tried it, I'd probably pull a hamstring just putting on the knee pads. It's actually an incredible tool for kids and adults that promotes self-confidence, key life skills, autonomy, tenacity, and emotional regulation. Founder Matt Williams has a vision to bring this park back to life. It's more than just a dream. It's a mission for the betterment of our community. Seeing good people doing great things is exactly what we need, and that is Good News in Dayton.
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8: 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Well, at least I think it's the best of. You might not agree, but here we are. 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
16: I now declare this idiot convention open.
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19: He's an idiot. Comes from upbringing. Parents are probably idiots too.
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4: It is the Evening Edge, Monday through Friday, 5 to 7. Live stream is up on Facebook and YouTube. Starting things off with a solid idiot of the week, and it's a local person. Oh, my gosh. We're going to get to that here in a minute. Also, we've got a update of cars crashing into buildings. The running with the bulls has begun. We got an Ohio man. We got creepers. And we got, it's just Tasty Tuesday. Cup fever is subsiding. And we got some UFO news as we look forward to the UFO conference, the big Dayton UFO conference this weekend, Saturday going on in Fairborn. We'll talk about that, but yeah, we got an idiot to get to here.
5: You are a stupid, stupid idiot!
6: Comes from upbringing. Parents are probably idiots too.
5: Idiot!
7: Idiot. Silly dilly dopio. I'm an idiot.
8: Yeah, that's true.
4: Well, I hadn't heard about this story, to be honest, and I'm grateful that an edgehead sent this to me. This apparently happened Saturday night in Troy. Now, anybody in Troy who has any sort of behind-the-scenes details on this story, I would love to get your perspective, 937-957-1290. So this happened late Saturday night. Now, we all know what Saturday night was, right? That's right. It was the 4th of July. And what does that mean for a lot of people?
9: Beer.
4: That is absolutely correct. A 42-year-old man, apparently, according to Troy police, had been drinking alcohol with a group behind, I guess, a residence on East Main Street, which runs adjacent to the railroad tracks. Now, if you're not familiar with Troy, and I used to work up in Troy, so I'm very familiar with this. There is train tracks that run through not quite the middle of town, but pretty close. Pretty close. We're all familiar with the roundabout that's in Troy. This is probably, I don't know, two or three blocks away, short blocks, right? So I remember many times going up to Troy and getting stuck at the train crossing for what seemed like days when these long trains were coming through. Well, this was Saturday night, and a guy had been drinking with his friends, and cops say that as a train approached, this person stood dangerously close to the tracks, waved at the locomotive, hi, and repeatedly pumped his arms in an apparent attempt to encourage the engineer to sound the train's horn. You know, like little kids do out on the highway when they pass semi trucks
10: or big rigs.
4: Yeah. That's what this guy was doing. Now, what many people don't realize is that those are signals. They don't generally do them just for fun or just for drunk guys hanging out by the tracks. But anyway, this guy was standing a little too close to the tracks, pumping his arms, when suddenly... Yeah, he got booted by the train. The train hit him. Doesn't say how far he was knocked from the train, but going through town there, I mean, they slow down. They always slow down when they're coming to a city or a town with a crossing, generally. But they're not crawling by, right? You know, and it's a train. Well, this guy got knocked away from the tracks. Fortunately, his friends, who I'm assuming were also imbibing in the brew, called medics. They showed up and took him to Miami Valley Hospital. Now, luckily, He must not have been injured too badly because he was treated and released the next day. But what a crazy incident. Just crazy times, 4th of July, beer, maybe, who knows, maybe there were fireworks involved too. I bet they were blowing stuff up. But after the collision, the train made an emergency stop and temporarily blocked all the railroad crossings in the city. Now, that sounds like an inconvenience, 100%. Now, it was Saturday night, probably not a ton of people out generally, but this was the 4th of July. So you had people blowing stuff up with fireworks. Now, you might not think about this, but if there had been an incident with the fireworks on one side or the other, and I'm thinking like on the east side of Troy, again, I'm familiar with it, the east side of Troy, and I don't remember if there are any fire stations on the east side of the tracks in Troy, but if there had been an incident, the fire trucks would not be able to cross the road because the train track would be stuck there. This has happened many times, not just in Troy, but in other places. I've heard stories like this where the only crossings are blocked because of a train that stopped and emergency vehicles, whether it be ambulance, fire, or police, can't get to the other side. So not only did the guy end up injuring himself, thankfully, not seriously. Otherwise, they wouldn't have released him the next day. But this could be a real problem. This could be a real issue. And thankfully, it doesn't appear anything else like that happened. But this guy was cited for disorderly conduct while intoxicated and criminal trespassing. The train's crew was not injured in the collision. Well, I wouldn't think that anybody on the train would be injured if they just hit somebody, like a guy, you know, hanging by the tracks, pumping his arms. But that's pretty idiotic. You got to stay away from the trains. And it's so weird because I see this all the time. There's still some tracks in the area. There's some up in Fairborn. Of course, the ones in Troy. And you know where I'm talking about. There's train tracks that are still being used. I live in Riverside, and the big train track that used to run right through, you know, Dayton and Riverside, along Airway and Woodman, it's now a bike path for the most part. They've taken out parts of the track, so it's not functional. But I would see people walking down the train tracks all the time. And I mean, you think you might be able to get out of the way. You're like, oh, I'll hear it. It'll be fine. Right. Until you try to jump out of the way and you get your foot caught under one of the ties or the rail and you break your ankle and you can't move. So anyway, I'm glad the guy's okay. But man, oh, man, you stay away from the train tracks, would you? We got a car into a building.
2: Your crashed car. In local news, a spectacular car crash.
3: Car, house car.
4: Yeah, Jeff on the live stream commented, I live in Fairborn, and there's trains all times of the day. And if you drive down Kaufman, you drive parallel to the tracks and they go through town at 35 miles an hour. That's speedy for, you know, a big 50 ton train, you know. It's a lot of force behind you, but man. All right. So we had another vehicle into a building. This happened. It was a house and it happened over the weekend. I had somebody send me a photo. This was a house on Castano Drive in Trotwood. And I'm not sure exactly what day this happened, but from what I've been told, it happened over the weekend. So that is number 75 for the year. Number 75 for the year. Now, someone on the live stream or on the my Facebook, when I posted this picture, they asked the question, and many people do, where do we stand this year compared to last year? Well, last year, we hit 75 on September 2nd. So we are about 2 months ahead of schedule. And last year we ended with 117. So I'm, as we all know, if you listen to this show with any regularity, I suck at math. But somebody can quickly do the math and figure out, on average, what we're thinking. We are, you know, halfway through the year. We're 27 weeks or so, and we're up at 75. So somebody do the math and let me know. But we are way, way ahead of schedule. But mark that down if you are keeping track. And lastly, World Cup fever. I'm not going to play the goal sounder. Goal! Because last night was just a huge letdown. Holy cow. I was so pumped. You know, I got to be honest. I didn't think that they would fare well against Belgium. I mean, the U.S. men's national team are ranked like 15th or 16th in the world, which is not bad when you consider all the countries in the world. But Belgium was ranked number 8. They are really, really good. So I didn't think this was going to be a cakewalk for the men's team by any stretch, but I thought it would be more competitive. And I thought, if you watch the game, people who watched it will get this. People who didn't watch don't care. So, okay, that's fine. I'll be done talking about the World Cup here in a second. I thought the momentum was starting to maybe shift in the second half until the U.S. Goalkeeper came out of the penalty box to try to play a ball using regular, you know, field skills, trapping it and then trying to kick it off the ground. But apparently he kicked, I don't know, it looked like he kicked into the ground and missed the ball. And then he lost the ball, and then somebody scored from like 45 yards away. And that was deflating, and that made the score 3-1. And then to me, it looked like they just, crap. And that was it. So the men are out. World Cup continues. Maybe England will fall fair by.
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28: For your Saturday, expect a partly cloudy sky with a chance of scattered showers and thunderstorms, a high temperature of 82 degrees. I'm meteorologist Nick Dunn for WHIO.
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4: 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So I was thinking, what's your favorite dive bar? Maybe you've got one, or maybe you used to have one. Present day dive bars and dive bars of the past, because it's been a long time since I've been to a dive bar. I got to be honest. I don't really go out drinking anymore. Any imbibing I do is usually at home or at a friend's home. And Mary doesn't drink anymore, so she's the designated driver. So we don't really go out and do that sort of thing anymore. There was a time when we did. But I'm just curious if there's a place you used to go. I used to like going to King's Table over there on Camp Road in Beaver Creek, Camp and Grange Hall. That's a cool place. But if you've got a place that maybe you remember, just a really cool, maybe a little gritty dive bar, 937-957-1290.
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0: With Todd? 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
30: 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Both sides and all viewpoints. Then you decide what you think about it. 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
3: 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In fact, one of the problems with advice available online is what are known as AI deepfakes, where you think you're getting advice from an actual medical doctor, but it's all AI. So before you go ahead and take advice from something you see online, you need to validate, you need to look elsewhere and know that the person you may need to see is an actual real in-person medical doctor instead of following advice you see online.
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6: I'm Will Harris, our top local story. An 18-year-old who died in an ATV crash last weekend will be honored next week.
7: Kaylee Watkins' family says she was a passenger on a four-wheeler that went off the side of a mountain in Kentucky. She had recently graduated from Fairmont High School. Next Monday, the school will hold a remembrance ceremony for Kaylee from 6 until 8 p.m.
6: News Center 7's Letitia Perry reporting. Grief counselors will also be available. New details on a deadly shooting this week in Dark County. Bond is set at $1 million for Todd Black, the man accused of killing his roommate. Paige Pittman says she found her boyfriend, James Cocoron, shot inside the apartment.
8: And I was checking for a pulse and I couldn't find one. And I was screaming, I was like, babe, wake up, wake up.
6: Black told a 911 dispatcher that he acted in self-defense. Updating a story we're following in Clark County, investigators say four businesses were raided last week for selling marijuana products without a license. It included the BP on South Limestone Street and Crazy Days locations on East National Road and Upper Valley Pike. The Ohio Investigative Unit says agents seized over 3,500 packages and containers of unregulated products, along with over $3,000 in cash. Prosecutors are working on charges to give to the grand jury.
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6: The Dark County Sheriff's Office is warning of a scam involving country concert. Deputies say someone bought fake tickets to the event. They're warning people to be careful of private or third-party sellers. Always visit the event's website for ticket information. Our next scheduled news in 30 minutes and immediately when it breaks. I'm Will Harris on 1290 and 95.7 WHIO. 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
9: Saturday, scattered showers and thunderstorms are possible under a partly cloudy sky. High temperatures in the lower to middle 80s. Moving into Sunday, a high of 84. Most of us are dry, but a stray shower possible. Into Monday, we're partly to mostly sunny with a high temperature pushing the upper 80s. By Tuesday and Wednesday, we have lots of sunshine. High temperatures getting into the 90s both afternoons. I'm Storm Center 7 meteorologist Nick Dunn for Dayton's Severe Weather Station, 1290 and 95.7 WHIO.
10: Here at WHIO, we have a really unique morning show. It's called Miami Valley's Morning News, and it's all news, all weather, and all traffic, all morning long. 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
6: 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Live stream up on Facebook and YouTube. It's National Dive Bar Day. So the question is, do you have a favorite dive bar you like to go into around the area? Or maybe one from the past? A lot of places have closed. Popular one that a number of people have mentioned, Tanks. Tanks. They're on Wayne Avenue. I remember going to Tanks. Also, let's see. We got off the live stream. We got McGuffey's, High Spirits Tavern, the Cubby Hole or McDiggers, Schroyer Inn. I think is that. I think that's gone now, but. Villa Tavern. Ones I remember in Beaver Creek. I mentioned King's Table, and somebody, Katie, on the live stream made a great point. Lots of times, dive bars generally don't have food. King's Table has great food. So, okay, maybe that's not a dive bar, but I always liked that bar. But the three that I remember in Beaver Creek from growing up, and they're still there. Well, two of them are still there. The one that I recall years and years ago, I want to say it was the Beaver Creek Lounge. And it was near the corner of Dayton Xenia and Beaver Valley. I think it was called the Beaver Creek Lounge.
14: But that was very, very, very early in my dive bar career. And then there was the Knollwood Tavern, which is still there, and then Santa Fe Lounge. That was always more kind of like, I wouldn't call it a biker bar, but you see a lot of bikes out there, which is fine, whatever. But the Knollwood, that's been there since I was a kid. I mean, I bet that place has been there for 60 years. I have no idea. Drew in West Mill. Nay, Drew.
15: Hey, how's it going, Todd? Happy to be here. Show.
14: Well, I appreciate it. Thank you so much. So do you have a dive bar that you would frequent or still frequent maybe? I don't know.
15: I do from time to time. It's in downtown Dayton. So other than that criteria, I think it's very divey atmosphere. I'd make a good pitch for the Southern Bell Tavern right by the Dragon Stadium.
14: Yes. Now, wasn't the Southern Bell at one time located back in the residential area of the Oregon District?
15: I think that might be correct. I know they moved at one point. I'm pretty young, so I wasn't around for that, but I heard that.
14: I love that. I like that place. My wife and I used to go there when we were young and we were dating. But I remember there was a place in the Oregon District resident, maybe on Green Street, like the corner of, and it was across from a park. There's a little park down there in the district. And I think that's where it was. I never went to that location, but I've been to the one by the ballpark a number of times. That's a good one. All right, Drew, appreciate your call, buddy. Have a good one. That line's open, 937-957-1290. Here's another question. Has anybody ever run with the bulls in San Fermín, Spain, Pamplona, Spain? It's the San Fermín Festival, known as the Running of the Bulls. It kicked off yesterday there in Pamplona. This is when thousands of people sprint ahead of six fighting bulls and six steers every morning at 8 a.m. I guess it goes on for 9 days. And I got to be honest with you, I think it's a little barbaric, but people enjoy what they do, you know. And I always, always root for the bulls. Always root for the bulls. And they say, according to the story I saw, 16 people have died over the last century getting gored by the bulls or stamped on or gored or whatever, stomped on. But I'd be curious if anybody's done that. Every couple of years, this story comes up on the show, and I always ask. And I think one year we did have somebody who'd actually done it before. But I'd be curious if anybody has any thoughts or an experience. 937-957-1290. We've got an idiot with a gun to talk about.
16: Another idiot with a gun.
17: Me with a gun. I mean, that's really fair.
18: Why don't you just give me the gun, all right?
19: An idiot with a gun?
22: What was that business with a gun?
23: A naked guy with a gun?
24: Why can't you just pick up the stupid gun and wave it around?
25: Hate to shatter your ego, but this ain't the first time I've had a gun pointed at me.
14: Well, I saw this story, and it reminded me of something that I experienced, and many people have probably experienced this. When my wife and I used to live in Xenia, we lived next to some people who were very, very nice. They were nice people. However, things kind of turned a little bit one New Year's Eve when they were celebrating New Year's Eve, and we heard two big shots, like gunfire. And we thought, oh God, what has happened? What has happened? And I quickly, you know, run out the back and I look over towards the back of their house, and they were just outside shooting the gun up in the air for celebration, which is just stupid. It's just idiotic. This happened in Canton, Ohio on Friday night, of course, 4th of July weekend. 46-year-old woman who was critically injured in her home by gunfire after a group of people were firing a weapon into the air while celebrating the 4th of July. This happened 11:30 p.m. This woman's inside her house, minding her own business, enjoying the holiday or the evening, and she got shot in the back. She was sleeping. That's how she was enjoying the evening. She was sleeping. She was in her bed. She was struck in the back by gunfire. The woman managed to, I don't know if she was alone or with someone, but they took her to the hospital. And she's recovering, but they located the suspect, a 24-year-old guy, whose gunfire had injured the woman, as well as other individuals in the incident. Yeah, he was reportedly firing a weapon into the air, setting off fireworks. See, the fireworks weren't enough. They just weren't enough. He needed to add a little gunfire. Now he's facing felonious assault and improperly discharging a firearm at or near a habitation. Very technical. In other words, just shooting it up in the air and, you know, wherever the bullets may land, the bullets land. 937-957-1290. Jeff in Beaver Creek. Hey, Jeff.
0: Hey, Todd. How you doing?
14: I'm doing well. Now, you're in Beaver Creek. Do you remember the Beaver Creek Lounge?
0: Oh, yeah. I graduated from Beaver Creek in 86. I got to be one of them early drinkers at 19. Ah. But I got a bar. I don't know if you remember. It was kind of catty corner to Marion's Pizza there. There was a main auto parts, and right next to it was the Mouse Trap.
14: Oh, wait a second. I think, could you mean the mouse that roared?
0: Or the mouse that roared.
14: Yes, yeah. I do remember that. Now, that was way before my drinking days. I remember the mouse that roared. It became something else before it totally shut down. I can't remember what it was.
0: I can't remember, but yeah, I'm sorry, the mouse that roared, because I'd frequent there pretty often, you know, like I said, because, you know, that little, you can drink beer at 19. So I thought, you know, you could go in there on Tuesday night, ladies' night, you know, go in there with some friends and get a pitcher of beer for $2.
14: That's amazing. You know, the thing I remember about that that shopping strip is you had the mouse that roared, you had Kroger. You had a Revco, and you had a Goldman's, and you also had Goldenrod Music.
0: Oh yeah, I remember.
14: Wow. Goldenrod.
0: Yeah, I remember Goldenrod.
14: I don't know if this was ever true or not. I mean, I know it was a record store, but it was also a head shop. So if you smoked weed, you could go in and, you know, you could buy pipes or whatever. But I remember my mom would not let me go in there. As much as I loved music and as much as I collected records and all that, she would not let me go in there because it smelled like marijuana. And she's like, they sell drugs in there.
0: Yeah, I can understand that.
14: Yeah. But that was the other place in Beaver Creek I mentioned was the Knollwood, which is still there. And I remember my mom warning me not to go in there either. But
0: and then I heard you mention Santa Fe as well, which is still there, corner of Grange Hall and Dayton Senior there.
14: Yep. Well, I appreciate that, Jeff. Thanks, buddy. Have a good one.
0: Yeah, you too.
14: That line's open, 937-957-1290. Jason in West Milton. Hey, Jason.
1: Hello.
14: Hey.
1: The lady that was shot in the back.
14: Yeah.
1: I know how guns work. I play with them a lot.
14: Yeah.
1: The guy was not shooting into the air. They did a thing on Mythbusters. If you shoot a gun in the air, it will come back down and it can do some damage,
14: right?
1: But it's not going to go through the lady's house and hit her in the back. The guy had it pointed at her house.
14: Well I would imagine it says here, see, a group of people were firing a weapon into the air, so I guess it's not they're
1: not in the air.
14: They're not saying, well, I guess it would be kind of in the air if they're shooting up towards a house. Maybe
1: if she's on the second floor, maybe, and they're in the yard.
14: Yeah. I don't know. I mean, I know what you're saying. I get it. But either way, they were shooting the gun in the neighborhood.
1: Just for fun.
14: So I think that might
1: not be a great idea. Never a good idea.
14: Yeah. That we can agree on, Jason. I appreciate your call, buddy. Have a good one.
1: No problem.
14: Yeah. That line's open, 937-957-1290. Yeah, I think it's just a little parsing there, like up in the air, kind of diagonal, either. Yeah, but that's a little crazy. That's nuts.
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3: 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The brochures are really fancy, but if something's really wrong, you have a big illness, a big expense, they don't pay. 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
5: For your Saturday, expect a partly cloudy sky with a chance of scattered showers and thunderstorms, a high temperature of 82 degrees. I'm meteorologist Nick Dunn for WHIO.
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14: 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Live stream is up on Facebook and YouTube. Well, I saw this story, and I would bet that this would be a huge hit here in the States, but this is going on in Japan. Krispy Kreme. We have Krispy Kreme, obviously, but Krispy Kreme is celebrating their 20th anniversary in Japan. And they have come up with a promotion. I love this. July 30th through August 18th for $11, about $11.60. It's like 1,700 yen. You can go in and spend 45 minutes and eat all the donuts that you want. It's all you can eat donuts. Costs you about $11.60 in American money, dollars. Guests can order up to 12 donuts at a time and enjoy unlimited self-serve iced coffee, iced tea, and lemonade. Now, here's the catch, though. Again, you've only got 45 minutes. And if you don't finish the order, they will charge you $1.35 for each donut left over. And I guess $11.60 is about the cost of a dozen donuts in Japan at Krispy Kreme. So you're just basically ordering a dozen at a time. I don't know about any other donuts there, but I think if they were the fresh, hot, Krispy Kreme glazed, I could eat 12. I could eat 12, 100%. For some reason, those go down much easier than the other donuts. But man, oh man, that sounds good. And they're only doing it at two locations, both in Tokyo. That's kind of a cool promotion. And then I saw this morning and had a little fun with it on my Facebook page if you want to check it out. For some reason, an ad for Saks Fifth Avenue popped up on my feed. Now, I've never, ever, ever shopped at Saks Fifth Avenue. But for some reason, it popped up. And they are selling a pair of low-top sneakers. They're called, well, I guess this might be the designer, Mazen Margiela. Yeah. But they're replica deconstructed suede sneakers. Now, here's the thing, and you've got to see it on my Facebook. For the folks on the live stream, there it is. It's a pair of black suede sneakers, but the toe and the heel are wrapped in what looks like duct tape. Now, at some point, maybe in your life, I've known a few people who, in a pinch, their shoe blows out And all that's there to fix it is duct tape. And you you wrap the tape around it. You hope for the best. In fact, I played soccer with a guy who had a pair of shoes, soccer cleats that he had held together by duct tape because he was too cheap to buy new cleats. But they won $890 for this pair of shoes that look like they have duct tape wrapped around them. And that reminds me of those jeans with the wet spot in the front that looks like you tinkled yourself. They were selling those for like $500 or $600 a pair. Crazy. So what I did is I got a pair of my old shoes, and I have wrapped them very similar to the Saks Fifth Avenue shoes in duct tape, and I am selling them on Facebook.

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9: I'm Will Harris, our top local story. An 18-year-old who died in an ATV crash last weekend will be honored next week.
10: Kaylee Watkins' family says she was a passenger on a four-wheeler that went off the side of a mountain in Kentucky. She had recently graduated from Fairmont High School. Next Monday, the school will hold a remembrance ceremony for Kaylee from 6 until 8 p.m.
9: News Center 7's Letitia Perry. New details in a deadly shooting this week in Dark County. Bond set at $1 million for Todd Black, the man accused of killing his roommate. Paige Pittman says she found her boyfriend, James Cocoron, shot inside the apartment.
11: And I was checking for a pulse and I couldn't find one. And I was screaming, I was like, babe, wake up, wake up.
9: Black told a 911 dispatcher he acted in self-defense. Gas prices look like they're leveling off around the Miami Valley. Gas Buddy says we're paying an average of $3.83 a gallon today, but that's a 37 cent jump since Tuesday. AAA says the national average is $3.88. It's $3.86 across Ohio.
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9: A preliminary hearing in the case of the killing of Charlie Kirk is done for now. Prosecutors are trying to show they have enough evidence against Tyler Robinson to proceed to a trial. The 23-year-old Robinson declined to testify in the hearing. The judge scheduled final arguments for September 1st. Our next scheduled news in 30 minutes and immediately when it breaks. I'm Will Harris on 1290 and 95.7 WHIO. 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
12: For your Saturday, scattered showers and thunderstorms are possible under a partly cloudy sky. High temperatures in the lower to middle 80s. Moving into Sunday, a high of 84. Most of us are dry, but a stray shower possible. Into Monday, we're partly to mostly sunny with a high temperature pushing the upper 80s. By Tuesday and Wednesday, we have lots of sunshine. High temperatures getting into the 90s both afternoons. I'm Storm Center 7 meteorologist Nick Dunn for Dayton's Severe Weather Station, 1290 and 95.7 WHIO.
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6: The cost of jet fuel is causing a nightmare for the people who run the nation's airlines, and then they can try to transfer that nightmare to you because a lot of flights are being canceled on relatively short notice, and you don't know it till you go to check in for your flight and it's not there, right? So what I want you to do when you're taking a trip, particularly when you booked more than 6 weeks ahead of time, I want you a week out before your trip to make sure your flight is still there. If it's not, that gives you time to get rebooked on a flight that works for you. If you don't realize till 24 hours out, you could end up with no flight on the day you were intending or a really lousy flight, maybe with even as much as two flight connections. So you got to watch out for yourself because the airlines aren't.
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9: 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Well, at least I think it's the best of. You might not agree, but here we are. 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

0: Monday through Friday, 5 to 7. Live stream is up on Facebook and YouTube. Talked a little bit about this last hour. It's National Dive Bar Day. Dive bar. I like seedy dive bars, though I haven't been to one in a very long time. But I just thought I'd ask the question. You know, Dayton is a pretty big bar town. At least it used to be. I don't know if it still is. The younger generation doesn't seem to be into bar hopping like the older generations. But there's some out there that still do. If you've got a favorite dive bar you like to frequent, maybe it's close to home, within stumbling range. Or maybe one from the past. An iconic dive bar here in the Dayton area. 937-957-1290. Last segment before the news, I was talking about this crazy designer shoe that popped up on my Facebook feed from Saks Fifth Avenue. It's a deconstructed suede sneaker. It's black. And around the front of the shoe, like the toe box, they call it, and then the heel, there's a silver material that really does look like duct tape. Now, we've all used duct tape for odd things, and I'm sure there's probably some of you out there who have used duct tape on a shoe. And this morning I was just feeling, just a little goofy, and I grabbed a pair of my shoes that I no longer wear, and I wrapped some duct tape around them, and I just sort of did a side-by-side comparison, which you can see on my Facebook. And somebody called in during the news and said, if I'm having financial problems, I probably should just ask for a raise and not necessarily try to sell shoes. And the joke was is that I'm selling these shoes for $7.50 each for each shoe. You can get the pair for $15. And it's just kind of a joke. But then I started thinking, well, wait a second. Would there be any reason or desire for someone out there to buy a pair of my shoes, very fashionably designed, like these $890 sneakers from Saks Fifth Avenue, that actually belong to me and using real duct tape? And I thought, could we turn this into some sort of charity thing? I don't know. Maybe that's a pipe dream. I have no idea. But maybe tonight, I think I go home. I may throw these up there on eBay. I'll wrap the other shoe and I'll make them available and I'll share them on my Facebook. And if somebody wants to bid on them, you can bid on them. And we'll give the money to some charity. And you can have the shoes. Heck, I'll even sign them for you. That might be kind of fun. And that brings me to another point. What's the craziest thing you've used duct tape to fix? The craziest thing. Was it shoes? Or maybe your car? 937-957-1290. I saw this story, and there's an AI, and I put this in air quote, actress. Her name is Tilly Norwood. We've talked about her on the show before. She was created by an AI studio called Particle 6. She originally, I guess, was created to be a music star, but she's completely 100% AI. But the story refers to her as an actress because she's going to be making her film debut in a coming-of-age comedy drama. And I was thinking, there's already a lot of controversy with AI, especially in the entertainment world where, you know, actual living, breathing actors and actresses are concerned that AI could replace them. Because it's cheaper. You can get the actress or actor or AI character to do whatever you want them to do without any question, whereas an actor or actress may not want to do that or give their own interpretation. Should we be calling these AI, I don't even know what you call them, avatars? Would they be an avatar? Should we be calling them actresses or actors? I feel like no, because to me, that when I think of an actor or an actress, I think of a living being, even like a dog actor or actress, right? I would consider Rin Tin Tin or Benji an actor. But an AI that's just digital data? I'm not sure. The movie is called Misaligned, and it follows her through a story of existential... It's just chaos, that's all. The film will be set in the cloud and will follow the AI creation who has no body, childhood, or experiences as she battles against a, quote, seductive rogue bot from the dark web that pushes her to go against her guardrails and have desires, impulses, and ambitions, making her more human. Wow. Interesting. 937-957-1290 if you have a thought on that. Speaking of films, I saw this survey. This is from Talker Research. They surveyed 2,000 people, and it indicates that Americans want less time in movie theaters overall. They want shorter movies. They think movies are too long. I have never thought that that films in general were too long. Ian, have you thought about that at all? Because there's a very specific reason I bring Ian into this. As
1: why is
0: a
1: that?
0: Member of the Gen Z crowd. Let me explain. Yeah. While the average ideal movie length came in at just under an hour and a half mark, only 10% of Americans voted for 2 hours or longer, and just 3% say movies should run over 2.5 hours. I think 2.5 is too long. That's, to me, is a little too long.
1: Yeah.
0: But here's the thing. It goes really by generations. For example, baby boomers, their average, the time that they think is the perfect time, 93 minutes. 93 minutes. So that's just over an hour and a half.
1: Hour and a half.
0: Gen X, 90 minutes. It drops a little bit below, about 89 minutes. Millennial, the average drops off again to 86 minutes. But for Gen Z, your audience or your crowd, your cohort, the combined average ideal movie length is 82 minutes, which I kind of feel like it makes sense because everybody's attention span is going
1: down.
0: That
1: was
0: going
1: to be what I said. I was going to say that as well, as the reasoning. Yeah, that makes the most sense.
0: But
1: we get bored quicker.
0: But it's odd because I feel like the shorter something is, the less I'm willing to go to a movie theater and pay $14 for a ticket. I mean, are we gonna turn into a society where we want all movies to be, an hour and 15 minutes, and we want to be out, we want to be doing other stuff?
1: That's too short for me.
0: Yeah,
1: but I don't know.
0: But most movies are only like an hour and 20 minutes.
1: I think the most that I'm willing to sit through, maybe like an hour 45. That's my.
0: It really depends on the film and the director.
1: True.
0: I mean, I feel like there are some movies, like there was The Irishman, I think, was a Martin Scorsese film, kind of a mobster kind of film a couple, five, six,
1: Based
0: 7
1: on my
0: years
1: life.
0: Ago. You're such a gangsta. That movie I thought was perfect. It was just, it was long, but it was a really good movie. And I thought it was just ideal, but some movies, it's hour and 20 minutes.
1: They get bored quick, man.
0: Yeah, they can. Well, if you got any thoughts on that, 937-957-1290. Oh yeah, Dennis on the live stream mentioned Gettysburg. That's the only movie I have ever seen in a theater that actually had an intermission. Yeah, I remember I was surprised. I watched the first hour and like 20, 30 minutes, and I thought, wait a second, they didn't finish the battle. Intermission. Like, oh, I'm an idiot.
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13: I got a really important way for you to save money when you're seeking medical care. If you look at the latest reports on where costs are going up, up, and away, and where so much of your dollar goes for medical care, it's all based on either going to a hospital or, more important, a facility owned by a hospital. You need to know that if you go to, let's say, a doctor's office or an offsite place, and it turns out it's owned by the hospital system, your charges that you're gonna have to pay, even if you have insurance, are much, much higher than if you go to an independent practice. Do you know that having an MRI done at an offsite independent facility can cost as little as a tenth of what it is to go to a facility that's owned by a hospital. It's your money.
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3: For your Saturday, expect a partly cloudy sky with a chance of scattered showers and thunderstorms, a high temperature of 82 degrees. I'm meteorologist Nick Dunn for WHIO.
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0: Back here on the Evening Edge, Monday through Friday, 5 to 7. Live stream up on Facebook and YouTube. Is anyone missing a pig? I just saw this post from the Humane Society of Greater Dayton, followed by a news story on News Center 7, that a pig was found near the railroad tracks on Webster Street in Dayton, found earlier today. And if you happen to be the owner of this pig and you're wondering, where's my pig? The Humane Society of Greater Dayton, either has the pig or they have details that they could share with you. This is the telephone number, 937-268-7387. If you are missing your pig, they have it. So go claim your pig. We've got some Breaking the Law news here.
19: Breaking the law.
0: Well, this happened in High Point, North Carolina this past Sunday. Cops got a 911 call that someone showed up at the Wesley Memorial Methodist Church there in High Point with a weapon of mass destruction.
20: Wow.
0: Cops show up after getting the call. Cops arrive. They find a man wearing camouflage clothing. Apparently, he was sitting in a vehicle, a truck, and he had a flamethrower. Additional officers arrived, disarmed the man. He was identified as William S. Milliken III of Thomasville. He's 44. At the time of his arrest, he was wearing a plate carrier, which is a type of body armor. He was charged with possession of a weapon of mass destruction, impersonating a law enforcement officer, and possession of a controlled substance. Here's what they found when they searched the flamethrower's vehicle. They found not one flamethrower, but two. They found a CO2-powered launcher designed to resemble a handgun, two crossbows, more than 500 rounds of ammo, rolls of black duct tape, three knives, and oxycodone pills. That is quite the collection. But fortunately, somebody who saw this odd-looking scenario said, hey, this doesn't seem right. I'm calling the cops.
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27: I'm Will Harris, our top local story. An 18-year-old who died in an ATV crash last weekend will be honored next week.
28: Kaylee Watkins' family says she was a passenger on a four-wheeler that went off the side of a mountain in Kentucky. She had recently graduated from Fairmont High School. Next Monday, the school will hold a remembrance ceremony for Kaylee from 6 until 8 p.m.
27: News Center 7's Letitia Perry reporting. Grief counselors will also be available. New details on a deadly shooting this week in Dark County. Bond is set at $1 million for Todd Black, the man accused of killing his roommate. Paige Pittman says she found her boyfriend, James Cocoron, shot inside the apartment.
29: And I was checking for a pulse and I couldn't find one. And I was screaming. I was like, babe, wake up.
27: Black told a 911 dispatcher that he acted in self-defense. Updating a story we're following in Clark County, investigators say four businesses were raided last week for selling marijuana products without a license. It included the BP on South Limestone Street and Crazy Days locations on East National Road and Upper Valley Pike. The Ohio Investigative Unit says agents seized over 3,500 packages and containers of unregulated products along with over $3,000 in cash. Prosecutors are working on charges to give to the grand jury.
22: This is WHIO Continuing News.
27: The Dark County Sheriff's Office is warning of a scam involving country concert. Deputies say someone bought fake tickets to the event. They're warning people to be careful of private or third-party sellers. Always visit the event's website for ticket information. Our next scheduled news in 30 minutes and immediately when it breaks. I'm Will Harris on 1290 and 95.7 WHIO. 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
0: after Saturday, scattered showers and thunderstorms are possible under a partly cloudy sky. High temperatures in the lower to middle 80s. Moving into Sunday, a high of 84. Most of us are dry, but a stray shower possible. Into Monday, we're partly to mostly sunny with a high temperature pushing the upper 80s. By Tuesday and Wednesday, we have lots of sunshine. High temperatures getting into the 90s both afternoons. I'm Storm Center 7 meteorologist Nick Dunn for Dayton's Severe Weather Station, 1290 and 95.7 WHIO.
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27: 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Live stream up on Facebook and YouTube. I'm just sitting in here during the news there, watching the CBS Evening News here in the studio. And they open the show talking about this 37-story high-rise building in Midtown Manhattan. Now, if you haven't heard about this story, this is scary. It was evacuated today after structural support columns buckled. Can you imagine being in this high-rise? You're just doing your thing. I don't know if this is a... I don't know if this is a like an apartment building, like housing, or if it's a, you know, businesses or whatever it is. But you're sitting there just doing your thing, and all of a sudden, the building just starts to feel like it's collapsing. Officials warned of potential localized collapse and established a frozen zone around the building. Now, I remember. And we've all seen videos of big buildings being brought down, right? With explosives. That's I understand that's how it's done, right?
1: And when they took down Reich's downtown, I mean, many, many, many years ago, to make room for the Schuster Center and that that high-rise apartment building. In that case, you did have some buildings that were close by, but to my recollection, the only buildings that were on that block downtown was the Reich's department store. Obviously, there were some nearby. I get that. But the video that I just saw, I mean, these buildings are, some of these high-rises look like they're no more than 10 or 15 feet away. How do you go about, and maybe a structural engineer would know this, how do you go about bringing down a building in a city like New York City, in Midtown Manhattan, where there are just blocks and blocks and blocks and blocks and blocks of high-rises? How do you even do that? I mean, I know dynamite, yes. Somebody said explosives, yes, okay. But still, you are in a city where there are a lot of these buildings, and any explosion, in my head, maybe I'm wrong, is going to cause windows to shatter for blocks and blocks. Am I wrong on that? I mean, I don't know anything about it, I will admit it, but how do you do that? You would think that maybe, does it have to come down like piece by piece? Maybe somebody knows, 937-957-1290, you know the answer to that. Because, you know, and I don't know at what floor the columns were buckling. If they're near the top, can you just shear the top off the building? Like maybe the first three floors? If that's what's doing it, but I would imagine that the buckling is probably lower. I don't know. 937-957-1290. We got some UFO news.
2: I'm not saying it's space aliens, right? But it goes without saying it's space aliens.
1: Well, this Saturday in Fairborn, it's the Dayton UFO Conference. We've had some folks on the show talking about it. You can get details at Eventbrite. I talked to him today. Tickets are going fast. So if you have any interest in going to the Dayton UFO Conference, you better jump on it. There's going to be keynote speakers all day long, 8 a.m. to 7 p.m., plus more than 30 vendors, Q&A panel, experiencer forums, all kinds of cool stuff. I'm going to be out there. And it's sponsored by UFO 101 there in New Carlisle. My friend Dave McWhorter. But I saw this in relation to the Dayton UFO Conference. This was a recent story compiled from the National UFO Reporting Center. And what they did is first they broke it down by state. Like which states have the most UFO sighting reporting. Ohio is like in the top 7 or 8. But they broke it down specifically by city in Ohio. And I thought this was interesting. So number 10, and this is all, these are reports dating back to 1995. So from 95 to now. Number 10 on the list, Garrettsville, Ohio, 44 sightings. Number 9, Cambridge, Ohio, 47. Number 8, Youngstown, 49. Number 7, Canton, 57 sightings. Number 6, Akron, 68 sightings. Dayton, number 5, with 100 sightings. Toledo is number 4 with 106. Cleveland, number 3 at 127. Cincinnati, number 2 at 175. And number 1, Columbus. 287 sightings since 1995. What makes Columbus so special that the aliens, if that's what they are visiting Columbus? I looked back at the three most recent UFO sightings here in Dayton, and they've all been in the last month or so. The most recent was June 18th. This was in the Springfield area. Somebody reported a bright white chain link object in sky seen with naked eye. That would be... That would be Elon Musk's Skylink. Isn't that what it's called, Skylink? That's what it was. It flies over all the time. Let's see. On the 16th, there was a spherical stationary object with no discernible details. I believe that was the weather balloon we were talking about a couple weeks ago. And then back on the 2nd of June, there was, it says initially, it was a cigar-shaped sighting or craft or whatever. Initially, a slow flyover that rapidly sped up towards the end when it crossed the sky in a matter of seconds. So that was reported on June 2nd. So there you go. But once again, Dayton UFO conference happening this Saturday in Fairborn, DoubleTree by Hilton, the Dayton Fairborn Conference Center. Just search on Eventbrite, Dayton UFO conference. 937-957-1290. Ian, were you going to say something? We had somebody who was going to answer a question about the building, and then
5: yes,
1: they hung up.
5: Because he didn't want to talk, but he left a message, and I'm going to relay that message.
1: Oh, okay. Let me get my translator out.
5: I don't know if you can see the chat, but Rod in Dayton said that he worked on the Reich's building collapse in downtown Dayton.
1: Oh, wow.
5: And he said that they use something called shape charges, and they go on the internal support beams to, and they place them in such a way that when they explode, the building falls into into itself in like a controlled pile.
1: Ah.
5: And they do it in a sequence.
1: Okay.
5: It's not just all at once.
1: Oh, so they do a little bit at a time and try to and kind of maneuver it down, I guess.
5: I think so. And he said that one of the, either a beam or a rod, a large rod or something, came loose from when it was coming down and actually went into a nearby church.
1: Ah, yes, I've heard that. Somebody on the live stream mentioned that.
5: That's what he was. That's what he was talking about. So that's how they come down.
1: Well, if that's all that happened, that's pretty good. I mean, I knew there was a way to do it. I wasn't sure how.
5: Because shape charges.
1: Because lots of times when you see buildings and videos being taken down, the most recognizable, lots of times, are old casinos in Vegas.
5: Yeah.
1: And there's a lot of them out there, but usually they're sort of by themselves, you know, they're not right next to a skyscraper.
5: Yeah.
1: So interesting. I don't know. All right. Well, thank you for that. We got Larry in Huber Heights. What's up, Larry?
8: Hey, Todd. How you doing?
1: I'm doing well. What's shaking in Huber tonight?
8: Beats me. talking about dive bars and stuff.
1: Yeah.
8: I used to go to the 8-Ball in 2nd Street, and it was a blast. Had a real good time there.
1: Now,
8: spent lots of money.
1: When you say 8-Ball, it sounds like it was a billiards parlor.
8: It had a pool table.
1: Okay, it had a pool table.
8: Yep, a pool table.
1: Yeah, did they serve food?
8: Maybe recall? Pizza or something.
1: Okay. Yeah, because I asked the ChatGPT to define a dive bar, and one of the things was that it rarely has food. So I'm just curious what they had that.
8: Let's put it this way, it barely had food.
1: Yeah, I got you. Maybe a little snack machine or something.
8: Yeah.
1: I got you. All right, thanks, Larry. Appreciate that. 937-957-1290. Yeah, so today is National Dive Bar Day. That's what Larry was there talking about. Ian, do you go to you and Helena, my niece that you are now engaged to?
5: Yes.
1: Do you guys ever go out to?
5: No, we're kind of homebodies.
1: Do you find that a lot of your peers are the same way? Because the prevailing thought is that the younger generations, and particularly Gen Z, and this is why I love having you on the show, because you give a younger person's perspective.
5: Thank you.
1: I'm Gen X. You know, my age group, when we were young, we were out like all the time. Like we were bar hopping all the time. Many, many people were. But I've heard over the years, you know, that has sort of started to dwindle. And I'm just curious, do you find your friends do this or?
5: No, we kind of, like most of my friends, we all stay in every now and then. But we do have our apartment friends in the same complex that we live in that they'll go to the Rose, the Yellow Rose.
1: The Yellow Rose?
5: Yeah, that's the bar, right?
1: Is that the one out in West Carrolton?
5: I don't know. I don't.
1: Well,
5: they're
1: used
5: to.
1: I think it is.
5: But
1: you live in. I mean, not to give stuff away.
5: I live in Fairborn.
1: That's a long drive.
5: I don't know if they're, I don't know. I could be lying.
1: Holy crap. That's a long drive for a night out drinking.
5: Well, whatever. they do that. But I think the reason why my generation doesn't do it as often is because, and like the presence of being online has become so much more prominent.
1: Yeah.
5: Like we have VR now, online multiplayer is so much more common in a lot of different games. So our generation kind of replaced, you know, large human connection with technology.
1: So do you think, and I mean, I've never done this before, but are there groups of people out there who all get online together and you're on camera with each other? You're all sitting around in your own places and you're drinking and you're having fun and you're chit-chatting with each other, but you're on the computer?
5: I don't think we get on video chat with each other.
1: Oh, I don't know. I'm just asking the question.
5: I think how it goes is like you get a game that you all have. I do this with my friends every now and then. You know, maybe we'll drink at the same time. Who knows? We might have a beer. Yeah. You know, we'll make a challenge out of it. Like, let's say like you die in Minecraft or something, you take a shot. Stuff
1: You've
5: like
1: turned
5: that.
1: Turned it into a drinking game. Like,
5: that's what people do nowadays because we don't like going out.
1: There's got to be like a game that I'm familiar with. I know what Minecraft is, but I've never played it. But like Super Mario. There's got to be a Super Mario drinking game.
5: I'm sure there is.
1: And I'm somewhere you can probably
5: Let's
1: play.
5: Do it at the next get-together, next Thanksgiving.
1: No, but I mean, I wonder if there's some place online where people get together and play Super Mario. I don't even know if that's a thing.
5: Like a forum where everyone will set up like with strangers, like, hey, let's do this.
1: Yeah, but you got to be able to play. You got to see what other people are doing, right?
5: Maybe that's for the next generation to do.
1: That's it. That's right. That's it. Because I've heard your generation drinks less than the previous generations.
5: Yeah.
1: Yeah.
5: Yeah.
1: Well, maybe we can reverse that.
0: What am I listening to now?
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16: For your Saturday, expect a partly cloudy sky with a chance of scattered showers and thunderstorms, a high temperature of 82 degrees. I'm meteorologist Nick Dunn for WHIO.
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0: been a while since I heard that, so I'd give it a little listen here. Well, there you go. That's the show. Thanks for listening tonight and watching on the live stream. We'll be back tomorrow just after 5. By the way, if you are one of those people that still use postage stamps, I saw this today, the beginning Sunday, the price of a forever stamp is going up 4 cents from 78 to 82. And at the risk of sounding like an old guy, I remember when they were 12 cents. Oh, wow. Well, there you go. Have a nice night. 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Talk to you tomorrow.
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1: Nobody likes to be told what to think. 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
2: Here's a look at what's happening around the Miami Valley this week. Country Concert 2026. That's going on this weekend up in Fort Loramie. 3 days of awesome country music with Jason Aldean, Alabama, Cole Swindell, Riley Green, and so many more. 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The Kickin' Chicken Wing Fest, that's happening on Saturday. It's going to be at Frey's. Lots of music, food, and all kinds of fun. The event's going to begin at 4 and run through 10. The Hot Air Balloon Glow is going to be happening. That's going to be on Saturday on Elm Street in West Carrollton with live music from an Elton John and Billy Joel tribute band. Lots of food trucks and tons of hot air balloons. The event's going to begin at 5:30 and run through 10. The Logan County Fair, that's going to kick off on Sunday over at the Logan County Fairgrounds in Bell Fountain with carnival rides, fair food, games, animals, bull riding, and all kinds of stuff to do. The fair is going to run through July 18th. And movies topping the box office this weekend include Minions and Monsters, Toy Story 5, and Supergirl. With your WHIO Weekend Preview, I'm Chris Hartley.
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4: I'm Walt Harris, our top local story. An 18-year-old who died in an ATV crash last weekend will be honored next week.
5: Kaylee Watkins' family says she was a passenger on a four-wheeler that went off the side of a mountain in Kentucky. She had recently graduated from Fairmont High School. Next Monday, the school will hold a remembrance ceremony for Kaylee from 6 until 8 p.m.
4: News Center 7's Letitia Perry. New details in a deadly shooting this week in Dark County. Bond set at $1 million for Todd Black, the man accused of killing his roommate. Paige Pittman says she found her boyfriend, James Corcoran, shot inside the apartment.
6: And I was checking for a pulse and I couldn't find one. And I was screaming, I was like, babe, wake up, wake up.
4: Black told a 911 dispatcher he acted in self-defense. Gas prices look like they're leveling off around the Miami Valley. Gas Buddy says we're paying an average of $3.83 a gallon today, but that's a 37 cent jump since Tuesday. AAA says the national average is $3.88. It's $3.86 across Ohio.
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4: A preliminary hearing in the case of the killing of Charlie Kirk is done for now. Prosecutors are trying to show they have enough evidence against Tyler Robinson to proceed to a trial. The 23-year-old Robinson declined to testify in the hearing. The judge scheduled final arguments for September 1st. Our next scheduled news in 30 minutes and immediately when it breaks. I'm Will Harris on 1290 and 95.7 WHIO. 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
7: For your Saturday, scattered showers and thunderstorms are possible under a partly cloudy sky. High temperatures in the lower to middle 80s. Moving into Sunday, a high of 84. Most of us are dry, but a stray shower possible. Into Monday, we're partly to mostly sunny with a high temperature pushing the upper 80s. By Tuesday and Wednesday, we have lots of sunshine. High temperatures getting into the 90s both afternoons. I'm Storm Center 7 meteorologist Nick Dunn for Dayton's Severe Weather Station, 1290 and 95.7 WHIO.
3: This is Dayton's only 24-hour local weather, traffic, and news station. 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

0: Brent Kress from Wagner Paving for good news in Dayton. While my crews usually focus on laying down smooth asphalt for your daily commute, today I'm talking about a different kind of smooth ride, one involving four tiny wheels, a half pipe, and probably a few skinned knees. I'm shining a spotlight on the Troy Skate Park Unite. They're a local 501c3 nonprofit striving to revive the Joe Reardon Skate Park up in Troy, Ohio. Skateboarding isn't just about looking cool. Though let's be honest, if I tried it, I'd probably pull a hamstring just putting on the knee pads. It's actually an incredible tool for kids and adults that promotes self-confidence, key life skills, autonomy, tenacity, and emotional regulation. Founder Matt Williams has a vision to bring this park back to life. It's more than just a dream. It's a mission for the betterment of our community. Seeing good people doing great things is exactly what we need, and that is good news in Dayton.
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7: 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Our firm is not affiliated with or endorsed by the U.S. government or any governmental agency and is not permitted to offer, and no statement made during this show shall constitute tax or legal advice. Third-party information and opinions contained herein have been obtained from sources believed to be reliable, but accuracy and completeness cannot be guaranteed by our firm.

0: right. Welcome to Russell Total Wealth and Wellness Radio. 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If you think about it, life is full of milestones and mile markers, important points or ages that have some real meaning to us. Retirement is also full of milestones, certain ages that can impact your money and life. Today, we're going to be sharing these important ages and the impact they may have on you during today's episode. So today, Andy and I will be sharing seven key mile markers in retirement that could impact your money. So be sure to keep it tuned right here for the entire show. You'll only find it right here on Russell Total Wealth and Wellness Radio.
1: And at Russell Total Wealth and Wellness, our focus is tax-savvy retirement planning. 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Just add money to your retirement accounts from each paycheck, don't panic when the market falls, and watch the magic of compounding do it thing. In retirement, though, investing in tax-efficient strategies can become infinitely more difficult. You're not putting money into your accounts each paycheck. Instead, you're taking money out. And then there are all these rules that impact retired folks that can make life way more complex. To make matters worse, if you miss some key mile markers in retirement, you could face some steep penalties and taxes. Hoping that your advisor has already taken care of it, or claiming you didn't know about an IRS retirement penalty won't be enough of an excuse to avoid potential taxes or penalties. Maybe now's the time to ask for advice that's personalized to you. 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If you have questions or you want specific advice that's personalized to you, reach out to us. 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Well, today's the day. I'm going to tell you, stop putting it off. 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
0: And today, we're talking about seven mile markers in retirement that could impact your money. And before we dive in, let's first kick things off by talking about this week's health tip. Because remember, you need your health to enjoy your wealth. So today, we're going to be talking about wellness shots. Okay, and wellness shots you can find in kind of the produce section of your grocery store. They're kind of chilled. They're up on a shelf. They're these little bottles that kind of remind you of those five-hour energies that you see in the checkout line, yeah. Right? But the difference is these likely contain things like ginger or turmeric that can help with things like inflammation or digestion. It's also another quick way to get a boost of vitamins and nutrients. Maybe it's a vitamin C-based one, for instance. And other nutrients, for instance. Now, wellness shots often contain that ginger and turmeric, as I said, which can thin the blood. So people taking blood thinning medication should always consult with their doctor before starting any kind of new health food supplement. Because at the end of the day, while it is food, it is still a supplement. You know, your body may or may not want that. So as always, you know, although people turn, I guess, to wellness shots for the convenience, that's the world we live in America. We just say, okay, I'm gonna try to get my health back real quick. Okay, so there's convenience, potential health benefits, but more research is needed to verify the claims that a lot of these wellness shots have. They're not a substitute. 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And then the irony of it is that then we're sacrificing, we're spending all of our money and our wealth to get our health back. So, you know, again, one step in front of the other. It's not a fix-all for everybody. Always consult with your healthcare professionals before adding anything new to your diet.
1: Well, that's great advice, Curve. And if you're just joining us today, Curve and I are sharing seven key mile markers in retirement that could impact your money. Well, if you want to retire early, but you feel like you have to wait until you're at least 59 and a half to avoid the 10% IRS early withdrawal penalty, our first mile marker may be welcome news for you. We figured we'd kick things off strong with what we call the age 55 rule. So the age 55 rule is a penalty-free 401k withdrawal. The rule of 55 could be an integral part of your retirement plan if you if you're planning to retire early. This rule allows you to withdraw money from your current employer-sponsored 401k or 403b plan without incurring the 10% penalty for early withdrawals. However, the money in your other retirement accounts, like your IRAs, that money is different. It has to stay put until you reach age 59 and a half if you want to avoid the early withdrawal penalty. You must leave your job when you're 55 or older, and your plan must allow you to do these withdrawals in order to take advantage of the rule of 55. The majority of plans do. However, before you go file for a withdrawal at age 55, you want to ensure that your specific plan does, because these distributions will still count as taxable income as they would at any age that you make the withdrawal. The difference here is plans that allow the rule of 55 allow you to take withdrawal without that extra 10% penalty. As an early withdrawal penalty. Remember, the rule of 55 does not apply to 401k or 403b funds that have been rolled over already into an IRA. It still has to be inside of that employer plan for this to work, because once the funds are rolled over into the IRA, they're now subject to the standard IRA withdrawal rules, and that's where that 59 and a half early withdrawal penalty comes in.
0: Absolutely. And so, you know, and this reminds me of a conversation I had probably 6-7 years ago at this point, but a gentleman was retiring. He worked on base. He had his TSP. He was 56 years old. He said, look, I've had my one bad Monday. I'm done.
1: I'm out.
0: So he kind of took that opportunity after, you know, looking at his income streams and his pension and his Social Security options eventually. And he felt that he had enough savings and along with his pension that he'd be okay. So he got some advice and they said, roll it over to an IRA. You have so many more options to invest in. And then he wasn't sure. He came and sat down and talked to me. And I said, now, let me ask you this question. What is your income goal per month? And he said it was $5,000 a month. Now, his Social Security, which, again, he's 56, so he's well off.
2: Can't touch it
0: on that, so that's not an option. Okay. But what they were going to do is he was going to roll his entire thrift savings plan over to his IRA. And I said, well, how are you going to go about getting the income to supplement your pension? Because it sounds like it's going to have to come from your savings. Mm-hmm. And he goes, well, I'm just going to take it from my IRA. And I explained to him that he couldn't touch that for another 3.5 years without an extra 10% penalty on top of the taxes that were going to be paid. So what actually in his case made sense is keep some of that money back in the TSP. Keep it in there, because that's accessible to bridge that gap to get him the 59 and a half. And so had he rolled it all over, his money would have been untouchable without penalty until he was 59 and a half. So if you do separate after age 55, don't forget this age 55 exception. It's a big one. And oftentimes I find it's just overlooked.
1: Yeah, I mean, this is kind of the difference between getting that blanket advice, right? You leave your employer, and the blanket advice that so many people hear is roll up your employer plan into your IRA without really considering, you know, that might not be the right option for everybody. And this, again, comes down to advice that is customized and tailored to you.
0: Absolutely. And retirement's full of complicated choices, you know, such as what we're talking about today. But how to invest your money so it's preserved, but it still grows. How do you help keep your taxes low? How do you help leave everything to your loved ones with the least amount of taxes and hassle? And probably most important, how to help make sure your money lasts as long as you do. You know, the number one fear of people 65 and up, according to AARP, is outliving their money. Okay, more than public speaking, more than death. So if not running out and making sure your money lasts is important to you, then you definitely want to make sure that you can get answers to these questions and address these problems. If not, you could be exposed. 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
1: All right. Thank you, buddy. Now, if you're just joining us on today's show, Curve and I are sharing 7 key mile markers in retirement that could impact your money. The next mile marker is age 60. And age 60 is super. 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If you're 60, 61, 62, or 63, and this began back in 2025, you can use this new rule to increase your 401k savings for retirement. The catch-up limit for individuals based 50 and over is $8,000 in this year, 2026. 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So basically, if you are in that sweet spot, that age 60 to 63, you can put more into your retirement plans than anybody else can. To qualify for the super catch-up contributions, you have to meet that criteria of just being in that age group, 60, 61, 62, or 63 on December of the calendar year. Generally, you've already contributed the maximum deferral amount. 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
0: So what I hear here is that maybe when you were younger and you were raising your kids and life was a little bit more difficult, maybe you couldn't prioritize those 401k contributions quite like you wanted to. 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
10: 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So before you go ahead and take advice from something you see online, you need to validate, you need to look elsewhere and know that the person you may need to see is an actual real in-person medical doctor instead of following advice you see online.
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14: For your Saturday, expect a partly cloudy sky with a chance of scattered showers and thunderstorms, a high temperature of 82 degrees. I'm meteorologist Nick Dunn for WHIO.
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1: All right, welcome back to Russell Total Wealth and Wellness Radio. The financial and investing world can be so puzzling with so many acronyms and terms that just makes it too much to understand. So much so that some people tend to feel stuck, not knowing where to turn or who to trust. And the good news is it doesn't have to be that way. Curve and I are here each and every Saturday morning to help demystify retirement planning and help you gain the confidence you need to feel comfortable about where you're heading. Case in point, on today's show, Curve and I are sharing 7 key mile markers in retirement that could impact your money. And now it's time for one of our fan favorite parts of the show, our They Say segment, where we debunk common myths, half-truths, and sometimes even bad advice that they say. So Curve, you're in the hot seat today. They say that if you're behind in retirement savings goals, or you just want to be an overachiever, that there's a key milestone age that opens up some big opportunities. What's the mile marker that can impact our money for retirement?
0: Okay, so this age is age 50, okay? We talked about super catch-up, but we didn't talk about what happens when you turn 50. you actually get regular ketchup. Okay, so why make so-called ketchup contributions? So if a job loss or another life event caused you to dip into your retirement savings, you took time off to be a caregiver, your previous earnings were insufficient, or your anticipated income needs in retirement have increased, you may want to play a little bit of ketchup. And these contributions could also lower your taxable income each year and potentially reduce your overall tax liability. So age 50 ketchup contributions for 2026. Okay. 401ks under age 50 is $24,500. That's as much as you can put in. Once you're over age 50, though, you can put an additional $8,000 in your 401k for a total of $32,500. For your regular IRAs, individual retirement arrangements, the current limit is $7,500 for the year if you're under age 50. But once you turn age 50, they'll let you put an extra $1,100 in there for a total of $8,600. Maybe your employer offers a simple IRA plan. Well, there, the limit for those age 50 and older in 2026 is $21,000. One other new rule for high earners starting in 2026 is that certain high income earners must make their age 50 and older catch-up contributions, so that extra money we're talking about, to their 401k, 403b, governmental 457b, thrift savings plan, whatever. That extra catch-up has to go in on a Roth or after-tax basis. Okay, so if your work plan or employer plan doesn't have a Roth option in it, then that means it's basically going to be a non-deductible contribution. Okay, so there's rules there, but certainly if that applies to you, we're always happy to break it down in your unique situation. You can always visit us at talktorussell.com for that.
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18: I'm Walt Harris, our top local story. An 18-year-old who died in an ATV crash last weekend will be honored next week.
19: Kaylee Watkins' family says she was a passenger on a four-wheeler that went off the side of a mountain in Kentucky. She had recently graduated from Fairmont High School. Next Monday, the school will hold a remembrance ceremony for Kaylee from 6 until 8 p.m.
18: News Center 7's Letitia Perry reporting. Grief counselors will also be available. New details on a deadly shooting this week in Dark County. Bond is set at $1 million for Todd Black, the man accused of killing his roommate. Paige Pittman says she found her boyfriend, James Cocoron, shot inside the apartment.
20: And I was checking for a pulse and I couldn't find one. And I was screaming, I was like, babe, wake up, wake up.
18: Black told a 911 dispatcher that he acted in self-defense. Updating a story we're following in Clark County, investigators say four businesses were raided last week for selling marijuana products without a license. It included the BP on South Limestone Street and Crazy Days locations on East National Road and Upper Valley Pike. The Ohio Investigative Unit says agents seized over 3,500 packages and containers of unregulated products along with over $3,000 in cash. Prosecutors are working on charges to give to the grand jury.
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18: The Dark County Sheriff's Office is warning of a scam involving country concert. Deputies say someone bought fake tickets to the event. They're warning people to be careful of private or third-party sellers. Always visit the event's website for ticket information. Our next scheduled news in 30 minutes and immediately when it breaks. I'm Will Harris on 1290 and 95.7 WHIO. 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
14: Your Saturday, scattered showers and thunderstorms are possible under a partly cloudy sky. High temperatures in the lower to middle 80s. Moving into Sunday, a high of 84. Most of us are dry, but a stray shower possible. Into Monday, we're partly to mostly sunny with a high temperature pushing the upper 80s. By Tuesday and Wednesday, we have lots of sunshine. High temperatures getting into the 90s both afternoons. I'm Storm Center 7 meteorologist Nick Dunn for Dayton's Severe Weather Station, 1290 and 95.7 WHIO.
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1: All right, welcome back. I'm Curve Miller, joined by Andy Dollar, and we're senior wealth advisors at Russell Total Wealth and Wellness, and you've tuned into probably one of the most important financial shows when it comes to your retirement and financial confidence, and that, my friend, is Russell Total Wealth and Wellness Radio. 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
2: 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In retirement, though, the game changes. Investing in tax-efficient strategies can become infinitely more difficult. You're not putting money into your accounts each paycheck. Instead, you're taking money out. And then there are all these rules that can impact retired folks that make life way more complex. To make matters worse, if you miss some key mile markers in retirement, you could face some steep IRS penalties and taxes. Don't assume that your financial advisor has these things covered, because you're the one on the hook and you're the one who's responsible for potential taxes and penalties. 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So let's talk about the next one. Well, the next age is age 65, and that's because you become eligible for Medicare at age 65. So be careful not to overlook your Medicare eligibility. 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Now, what if you're 65 and you're working and you are going to continue your employer coverage? Well, you can wait until you stop working or until you lose your health insurance to sign up for Medicare Part B, and you won't pay a late penalty. But once you stop working or you lose health insurance, you have 8 months. They call this a special enrollment period when you can sign up for Medicare. That special enrollment period starts when you stop working or when you lose insurance, even if you choose COBRA or other coverage that's not Medicare. That special enrollment period qualifies you to delay enrolling in Medicare Part B without having to wait for a general enrollment period. which is typically towards the end of the year. And then it also allows you to avoid paying the late penalty for enrollment. So the, you know, age 65 seems pretty simple. You know, you hear it thrown around all the time, age 65, enroll in Medicare, but there can also be special circumstances here as well.
1: Yeah. And I think the chair that we sit in, you know, Monday through Friday, Andy, you know, this is the number one age that I get asked about.
2: For sure.
1: And I'm finding that your decision to work or not is really around this decision on what you're going to do for health insurance. And so I see it all the time. People say, I'm going to work to 65 so I can get Medicare. Mm-hmm. Okay. So, you know, making sure you understand the rules and getting applied, you know, and making sure you do it within your term so you can avoid penalties. I mean, if you retire and have lost coverage and you haven't applied in a certain period, that can create some headaches for you. So again, 65 is kind of that key age we all think about when it comes to retirement, because then we know we're going to have some health insurance protect against that catastrophic what if.
2: That's absolutely right. All right. Well, we have the next couple of ages up, and I'm going to lump these two in together, Curve. Okay. Let's call this age 66 or possibly age 67. This is when so many people qualify for their full retirement age of Social Security benefits. And, you know, we talk about Social Security on the show here pretty frequently because it's a pivotal point for so many retirees. And certainly you can start pulling Social Security early, as early as age 62, but we actually get our full benefit at age 66 if you were born before 1954, and then it graduates up to age 67 if you are born after 1960. So why does this matter? Well, before you turn your full retirement age, they bake a penalty in because you're going to pull that Social Security benefit over a longer period of time, thus reducing your benefits. Beginning at age 66, 67, depending on what year you were born, that penalty goes away. Then now we're moving into the reduction goes away. Now we're moving into the period with which they are quote unquote calculating will pull it, right? So it can be a big difference. It absolutely can. Now, I am not a proponent, and if you've heard any of our shows, you've heard Curve and I both say, pull it as early as it makes sense. You know, don't delay for the sake of delaying, but this becomes a milestone for so many people to say, you know what, I don't have to worry about the reduction in benefits once I reach my full retirement age. So I'm going to wait until that age 66, 67. And Social Security is such an important part of our retirement plan that we want to make sure that when we go to and elect our benefits, regardless of what age that is, that it fits well within our plan.
1: Yeah, and just to kind of underline something you said, Andy, that I think it's so important, is that this decision to claim Social Security benefits at your full retirement age is important for one reason. Maybe your main career's over. You've retired from the main career, but what if you're working part-time and you have earnings? Okay, there's an earnings limit. So if you draw Social Security and you make more than your earnings limit, then they're going to take some of your Social Security back from you. So that may be a reason, you know, unique to you, of why you may want to delay benefits to full retirement age. Now, what Andy basically said is once you hit your full retirement age, you can make as much income as you want.
2: Yeah.
1: And they can't claw back those Social Security benefits. So those are both two very important ages, age 66 or 67, depending on when you were born in 1950. And if you're born 1960 or over, then, or 1960 or later, then it's, of course, age 67. But that's where those earnings penalties drop off and where full retirement age starts.
2: Yeah, absolutely. You know that nagging question that just about everybody feels as they get close to retiring? That constant wonder in the back of their mind, do we have enough? Have we saved enough to last throughout our retirement? Will it last as long as we need it to? Well, do you know that you don't actually have to wonder about that? Did you know you can literally have that tested and get that question definitively answered And that's what we do at Russell Total Wealth and Wellness. We give people like you that guidance and help you make adjustments now so you can have greater confidence and comfort in your retirement, all the while striving to help keep your taxes low. 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You can set up a 15-minute strategy session call there with a member of our wealth management team to get questions answered that are specific to you and your situation.
1: And today, Andy and I are talking about 7 key mile markers in retirement that could impact your money. And so the next one, okay, if you've been keeping score here, is 70 and a half. Okay, it's, I always said it's the second most important half birthday you'll ever had after age 59 and a half. But at age 70 and a half, that may sound familiar because that's the old RMD age. Okay, but it applies still to something that was made permanent in the tax code. And that is, my friends, called qualified charitable distributions, or QCDs. Once you're 70 and a half, you're eligible to start taking some money out of your pre-tax retirement savings. And if you're charitably inclined, giving it directly from that IRA directly to that nonprofit, okay? And what happens is that you take the money out of a taxable pot, it goes to charity, and guess what? It's not taxable on your tax return for that year. So at age 73, when you turn RMD age, what if you don't want it? What if you say, I don't need that RMD income? Well, that's where QCD also comes in, but you can get about a 2.5-year head start as early as age 70 and a half. So that's the mile marker you want to keep on your radar, because I get this question all the time. Curve, I took deductions on all of my retirement savings because I thought that I'd be in a lower bracket when I retired. Well, that was before we had $38.5 trillion of deficit and all of fear of what higher taxes could mean. And so what happens is, if you got a pool of money that's never been taxed and tax rates go up in the future, all that means is you get to pocket less. Okay. So this is why strategies like QCD can make sense, because it allows you to perhaps live on the money that you were giving, more tax advantaged money, and give away the tax infested money. But you got to be 70 and a half to do so. You know, I've had clients say, I want to do this in my 60s. And I go, well, can't do that yet. Okay. So just make sure you know that key mile marker, because it is, in fact, a big one.
2: Yeah, and you also have to make sure that you do it correctly. You know, I think this is one of those things where you can mess it up. And if you mess it up, that means you're paying the taxes on it. So with a qualified charitable distribution, you have to have your IRA custodian be the organization that sends it directly to the church or charity. They can't make the check out to you first and then you write a check to the church or charity. It doesn't work that way. It has to come directly from the IRA to the charity in order for it to count.
1: Absolutely. And so that again just kind of underlines why, you know, it's important to not go this alone. You know, make sure that you have, you're working with somebody who understands these rules and understands the logistics, because what you don't want at the end of the year is, you know, I'm sure you want surprises in your stocking, you know, but you don't want surprises from the IRS, right? So
2: it's
1: definitely want to get that sorted out. So it's time for a quick break, but keep it tuned right here, because when we come back, we're going to share one key mile marker that can impact your money. And as we always do, we'll tease out what to expect next week here on Russell Total Wealth and Wellness Radio. We'll be right back. 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
12: For your Saturday, expect a partly cloudy sky with a chance of scattered showers and thunderstorms, a high temperature of 82 degrees. I'm meteorologist Nick Dunn for WHIO.
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13: And today's show has been all about seven key mile markers in retirement that could impact your money. And so we've been going chronological for you, building it up. And so when you turn age 73 now, and this again is based on your age. So if you were born between 1951 and 1958 and you have all this money in pre-tax retirement accounts, Uncle Sam is going to say, hey, look, we've let you kick the can down the road long enough. We want some of that tax revenue. And that's when required minimum distributions start. So if you're born between 1951 and 1958, you got to start taking a distribution, required minimum distribution, at age 73. Now, if you're born in 1959, the RMD is still age 73, but you might start earlier depending on IRS guidance. Now, for those of you 1960 or later birthdays, your RMDs start at age 75. Okay, so it used to all be, if you were born before 1949, so if you're a 40s baby and prior, your RMD started at 70 and a half. There was a brief period of time if you were born between July 1st, 1949 and December 31st, 1950, RMD started at 72, then it went to 73, and if you're 1960 or later, it's 75. So there used to be one age you had to keep track of. Now you've got to know what your birth year was and to determine your RMD age. Now, here's why it matters to get it right. It's one of the biggest penalties in the tax code. It used to be 50%. So if you miss your RMD and you had a $20,000 RMD, the penalty was 10. Now it's 25%. Okay. So if you have a $20,000 RMD and you miss it, it's a $5,000 penalty, and you still got to take the RMD. So this is a big mile marker. Don't miss it.
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11: Here's a look at what's happening around the Miami Valley this week. Country Concert 2026. That's going on this weekend up in Fort Loramie. 3 days of awesome country music with Jason Aldean, Alabama, Cole Swindell, Riley Green, and so many more. 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The Kickin' Chicken Wing Fest, that's happening on Saturday. It's going to be at Frey's. Lots of music, food, and all kinds of fun. The event's going to begin at 4 and run through 10. The Hot Air Balloon Glow is going to be happening. That's going to be on Saturday on Elm Street in West Carrollton with live music from an Elton John and Billy Joel tribute band. Lots of food trucks and tons of hot air balloons. The event's going to begin at 5:30 and run through 10. The Logan County Fair, that's going to kick off on Sunday over at the Logan County Fairgrounds in Bell Fountain with carnival rides, fair food, games, animals, bull riding, and all kinds of stuff to do. The fair is going to run through July 18th. And movies topping the box office this weekend include Minions and Monsters, Toy Story 5, and Supergirl. With your WHIO Weekend Preview, I'm Chris Hartley.
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5: I'm Walt Harris, our top local story. An 18-year-old who died in an ATV crash last weekend will be honored next week.
6: Kaylee Watkins' family says she was a passenger on a four-wheeler that went off the side of a mountain in Kentucky. She had recently graduated from Fairmont High School. Next Monday, the school will hold a remembrance ceremony for Kaylee from 6 until 8 p.m.
5: News Center 7's Letitia Perry. New details in a deadly shooting this week in Dark County. Bond set at $1 million for Todd Black, the man accused of killing his roommate. Paige Pittman says she found her boyfriend, James Corcoran, shot inside the apartment.
7: And I was checking for a pulse and I couldn't find one. And I was screaming. I was like, babe, wake up, wake up.
5: Black told a 911 dispatcher he acted in self-defense. Gas prices look like they're leveling off around the Miami Valley. Gas Buddy says we're paying an average of $3.83 a gallon today, but that's a 37 cent jump since Tuesday. AAA says the national average is $3.88. It's $3.86 across Ohio.
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5: A preliminary hearing in the case of the killing of Charlie Kirk is done for now. Prosecutors are trying to show they have enough evidence against Tyler Robinson to proceed to a trial. The 23-year-old Robinson declined to testify in the hearing. The judge scheduled final arguments for September 1st. Our next scheduled news in 30 minutes and immediately when it breaks. I'm Will Harris on 1290 and 95.7 WHIO. 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
8: For your Saturday, scattered showers and thunderstorms are possible under a partly cloudy sky. High temperatures in the lower to middle 80s. Moving into Sunday, a high of 84. Most of us are dry, but a stray shower possible. Into Monday, we're partly to mostly sunny with a high temperature pushing the upper 80s. By Tuesday and Wednesday, we have lots of sunshine. High temperatures getting into the 90s both afternoons. I'm Storm Center 7 meteorologist Nick Dunn for Dayton's Severe Weather Station, 1290 and 95.7 WHIO.
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14: 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While my crews usually focus on laying down smooth asphalt for your daily commute, today I'm talking about a different kind of smooth ride, one involving four tiny wheels, a half pipe, and probably a few skinned knees. I'm shining a spotlight on the Troy Skate Park Unite. They're a local 501c3 nonprofit striving to revive the Joe Reardon Skate Park up in Troy, Ohio. Skateboarding isn't just about looking cool, though let's be honest, if I tried it,

0: I'd pray pull a hamstring just putting on the knee pads. It's actually an incredible tool for kids and adults that promotes self-confidence, key life skills, autonomy, tenacity, and emotional regulation. Founder Matt Williams has a vision to bring this park back to life. It's more than just a dream. It's a mission for the betterment of our community. Seeing good people doing great things is exactly what we need, and that is good news in Dayton.
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0: Chris, and this is Living the Full Life, where we talk about your health and how to achieve it to the fullest. As always, I want to remind you, we're created to be healthy, feel good, look great, and enjoy your life. My job is to teach you how to align your life so you can make these things happen. So I want to welcome you to the show today. First and foremost, I want to say Happy Independence Day. Obviously, we're in a phenomenal country. We're so blessed to live here and all the amazing blessings we get every single day that we're not even aware of. Obviously, for myself, having had the opportunity to live in other countries on deployments with the military has been truly eye-opening as to how much we have here in America and what we can actually enjoy as true independence. So I wanted to take a moment and just say, obviously, thank you to my listeners. And also, you know, I hope that you're enjoying this day for what it truly means. And for me, as a veteran who has friends who are no longer with us due to either suicide or obviously post-combat wounds, you know, cancers, et cetera, that arose from serving overseas, it hits a little different for me. So I hope that in this show today, you reflect upon the blessing that we have in this country, and obviously the fact that people sacrifice to have the freedoms that we do enjoy every single day as Americans. So again, I just wanted to make sure I started the show with that because I think it's important, and I think it's something that makes this the greatest country on earth. Having lived in a few of them, you know, especially in places that people didn't really want us there or truly wanted us dead. Again, it's just absolutely amazing how we get to do what we do here in America. So, but with that said, obviously happy Independence Day. I hope you're enjoying the day today. Just remember the fact that we're celebrating the fact that we are free truly in our country. But with that, obviously, I want to talk about the topic today. Obviously, that's our sovereign independence as a country, right? But my question to you and the topic of this show today is, are you truly independent? And obviously, the whole idea is there. How do your physical health determines your actual true freedom? So I'm going to be diving into that today and just kind of challenge your thinking a little bit. Of course, as we're celebrating, you know, you're probably out with family, you know, eating hot dogs and burgers, you know, enjoying just the weather and all these different things again. But at the end of the day, obviously, are you truly independent personally, right? Yes, you can be independent because you can get in your car and drive around and all these different things. But truly, are you independent health-wise to be able to do the things you absolutely love? So again, we'll dive into that here in a second. But before I do, as always, I want to remind you, you can find us on Facebook at Full Life Chiropractic. You can find us on the internet at AskDrJuan.com. 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You can also call or text our office at 937-552-7364. You can text or call that number. Again, that number is 937-552-7364. And of course, you know, we can help you with whatever issues you're having. We can try our absolute best. Obviously, we're not obviously the end all be all. Clearly, we are human and there are some limitations, but obviously, we'll try our very best to get to the root cause of the problem and fix it so your body can heal from within. So again, if you're interested, you can text the word new patient, you know, to 937-552-7364. We also do have a dinner coming up on July 20th, Monday evening, 6:30 p.m. at Traveler's Market in Troy. We're going to be diving into, obviously, this true health independence and what it looks like in practice. So again, if you're interested in coming to that dinner, you can text the word dinner to 937-552-7364. So obviously, talking about health independence, right? Are you truly independent in that aspect, right? For me, it's always like a broken record. Again, I've been doing this for years. So some of you listen to me for years and years and years. I always have to start with what jazzes me up, what gets me passionate about what I do and why I do it. And that is my mom's story. My mom truly, unfortunately, lost her health independence when she called me 12 years ago to tell me that she'd been diagnosed with breast cancer. So at that moment, of course, she starts crying on the phone. Of course, I start crying on the phone because clearly my mom is my hero. So I asked my mom at that moment, what are you going to do? She says, son, I know what I'm not doing. I'm not doing chemotherapy and radiation. Of course, my heart sunk and, you know, I was scared to death because I'm like, well, that's what you're supposed to do. What are you talking about? So, you know, and she says, you know, I've seen too many friends and family have outcomes that I don't want, so I'm not doing that. So I said, okay, fair enough. I'm like, I don't know what you're going to do and I don't know what to do, but I know one thing. I know God put an amazing power in your brain. And if your brain and your body are communicating at 100%, your body ought to function and heal at 100%. So mom, let's get your spine checked. So we got her spine checked, and from the side view of the neck, you should have a 45-degree angle in your neck. We saw my mom's x-ray. only to realize that she had lost 100% of the curve in her neck. My mom's neck was completely straight, which is not normal. Strike one, obviously, because you should have a 45-degree angle. From front to back, you are supposed to be completely straight. From T1 through T7, my mom had a bend in her spine going off to the side. When I saw that on her x-rays, I knew beyond a shadow of a doubt that that was not helping anything and probably causing some interference that literally would lead to her body developing this disease, you know, and obviously incapable of fighting against it. So when I saw him, like, you know, that makes complete sense, because now furthermore, I kept on like realizing like, oh yeah, my mom has always had upper back pain, neck pain, headaches, sinus infections. And every single time she went to the doctor, she would always get the same exact answer. That answer was a medication or a surgery recommendation. Again, my mom didn't do those surgeries, but she did take the medications that eventually would just mask the symptoms over and over until she was left with cancer. Of course, threatened to take her life at any moment. So I finally asked my mom, like, Mom, why now are you doing things different? So, son, it's simple. I finally realized that I can die and I want to see my grandchildren grow up. So when she said that, obviously stroke occurred, because at that time, literally we only had one child and now I have four children. So Eden, who's 12 years old now, Eve, who's 10, Jean-Luc, who's 8, Ellery, who is 5 years old. So my mom took responsibility for her health in her own hands to afford my kids, nieces, nephews, the opportunity of having a grandma in the future. And because of that, my mom is still alive today. Does she have her full health independence? She does not. But again, she's still alive. She still gets around. She lives independently. Thankfully, she has to rely on some, you know, help from the outside, because clearly she did not take care of her health when she was younger and we were, you know, little kids. So again, at the end of the day, the question is this: are you ready to take literally the charge of the independence of your health? That is a question you can only answer. My mom decided. And unfortunately, a lot of people have this wake-up call. This week, I have a patient, you know, I cannot mention any names, of course, but a very, very touching, you know, situation, and where this patient has just been diagnosed with obviously a very serious disease that is life-threatening. And, you know, and this patient shared with me that through her life that, you know, like, hey, you know, I really been fairly lucky to only have very minor things, but I, to be quite honest, I was not really taking care of my health as much as I should have. Of course, she's like, I've been coming here for like my back pain, et cetera, but I never, like, you know, bothered to eat better and all these different things that I knew I should have done. But, you know, unfortunately, she had that wake up call. And this is where, like, you know, it's entirely up to you whether you choose now to be independent by taking charge of your health and being proactive, or then having to react as this, like this, you know, patient of mine who now is battling, you know, a disease process that is life-threatening. And that definitely caught her attention to the point in where now she's made every change possible to ensure her body has the best ability to heal and fight this disease process along with her medical team, right? So again, these are the things that obviously are heartbreaking. Of course, we can't prevent everything, and I understand that, right? But if there's a possibility that you can reduce your chances to developing something like heart disease, cancer, et cetera, you know, will you take that chance? And that's literally what it's all about, and that's what this show is about. Yes, of course, it's Independence Day, and it's a blessing, and all these amazing things, right? But truly, what good is it to you to live in an independent, free country when you don't even have your health independence? You have to depend on somebody to pick you up, put you in a wheelchair, push you around, or you can't even like go for a walk because your knees hurt, right? So again, it is very important to understand that what true health independence is, right? So now imagine, like, you know, I've had patients, actually this happened this week to me, patients that literally wake up in the morning and they realize they couldn't bend over or to tie their shoes. So I had a patient have that to the point like he couldn't even walk. He walked into my office with these like walking sticks because it was so much severe pain, right? So essentially, he lost his independence for a short time, but still at that moment, at his age, fairly young, he was kind of like, holy cow, what do I do now, right? So again, not only, hey, you can't walk or, you know, tie your shoes, let's not be that drastic. Now let's say something like, you know, you can't pick up your grandchildren. You can't go up a flight of stairs. You know, your back hurts every time you stood for more than like 10 minutes, right? would you feel independent in those situations? The answer is no, right? So again, as you sit there and celebrate Independence Day today, right, I want to challenge everybody listening right now to ask a different question, right? Ask a different question. It's not whether you're a free citizen or not, but whether is your body free enough to let you enjoy your life that you've worked so hard to build, right? That's really what it comes down to. Are you free enough physically to be able to do all the blessings and all the things, enjoy all the blessings that you have around you? Are you healthy enough to be able to enjoy that without having to stop and think about what you're about to do because your body may fail you? So obviously the most important thing we have is our health, because that keeps us independent and being able to do things that we love and enjoy. And even not just things that we love and enjoy, things that are just basic necessities like go to the bathroom, shower, brush our teeth, eat, right? Sleep normally. So all those things are absolutely important, right? So by the time we're done with the show today, you'll understand why physical independence is one of the greatest predictors of quality of life, how small losses in mobility often occur gradually and quietly, and you don't even realize it, right? The difference between actually simply living longer and living independently, right? So that's the quantity of life versus the quality of life, right? We want to add life to your years. We don't just want to add years to your life, right? Because there's plenty of people that live a long, long time, but the last 15, 20 years of their lives is literally sitting in a nursing home, slowly wasting away, right? So, and also we're going to be diving into, and you know, by the time we're done, you're going to understand how posture, strength, flexibility, balance, and spinal health all influence everyday function. And then also I'll give you some practical steps that you can actually take to preserve your independence for many, many decades to come, right? So now diving into, you know, what is it that you need to be focusing on, right? And your independence is actually built in very small daily movements, right? So, you know, think about it this way. Like, picture your morning. Were you able to get out of bed comfortably, right? Were you able to stand up from a chair without using your hands, so legitimately using your legs only? Were you able to walk up a flight of stairs without becoming short of breath or stopping? Were you able to carry a laundry basket without having any issues? Were you able to reach overhead without having shoulder pain? And now, were you able to pick up something off the floor without like having to finagle your way down there and your way back up? Were you able to turn your head while driving without discomfort or pinching? So those are the questions I want you to ponder upon as we go on break, because those questions are literally giving you a light into whether or not your body's truly physically independent, free of injuries, health issues, and actual decay. So I got to take a quick break here. 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
14: For your Saturday, expect a partly cloudy sky with a chance of scattered showers and thunderstorms, a high temperature of 82 degrees. I'm meteorologist Nick Dunn for WHIO.
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0: Welcome back. I'm Dr. Juan Fernandez, and this is Living the Full Life, where we talk about your health and how to achieve it to the fullest. As always, I want to remind you, you can find us on Facebook at Full Life Chiropractic. You can find us on the internet at AskDrJuan.com. 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You can text that number. Again, that number is 937-552-7364. If you're ready to take charge of your health independence and literally do something different for your health, you can text the words new patient to 937-552-7364. If you're ready to find out more, if you're not quite ready to set up a new patient appointment, you can also text the word dinner to 937-552-7364, and we'll invite you out to dinner on the 20th of July, Monday evening, 6:30 p.m. at Traveler's Market Restaurant in Troy, and we'll talk about how to truly achieve health independence and get to the root cause of your problems so you can actually heal them naturally from within without drugs and surgery. So welcome to the show. Back to the show. We're diving into health independence. Why? Because, again, it is Independence Day. Happy Independence Day to everybody. Again, just make sure you reflect. And I talked about it in the very first segment. Just reflect on the fact that we live in the greatest country on earth. We have people that sacrificed that never came home to their families for us to be able to do the things we do. So again, I think you owe it to yourself and your family to, you know, just to be a blessing to them by taking care of yourself so you don't eventually become a burden and lose your independence and in turn affect your family members' independence because they'll have to take care of you. So again, happy Independence Day. I hope you're enjoying it. But again, let's ask the deeper question. Are you truly health independent? Are you truly physically independent to the point where you can do what you love without having to finagle your body, in order to do so? So, you know, I talked in the first segment about those little daily things that you need to start really paying attention to. So again, getting out of a chair comfortably, getting out of bed comfortably, walking up a flight of stairs, carry laundry basket, pick up your grandchildren, et cetera, right? So independence doesn't disappear overnight unless you have some major trauma. You fall off of a roof, you literally get in a car accident, you fall off your bike really bad, et cetera. That's typically not how you lose independence. Independence is lost little by little, right? So, you know, that loss of function looks like this sometimes, right? It looks like you stop taking walks because your knees hurt, right? You avoid gardening because your back aches, right? So I have patients that have come to my practice because they can no longer garden and they absolutely love it, but they can't do it because their backs are killing them, right? You stop traveling because you're sitting too long causes pain. So you don't want to be the person that's stuck in the airplane and they're saying, hey, we're about to take off. You cannot get up and walk around because, you know, it's a safety issue. And you're in agony, just praying for that plane to take off so you can stand up and walk around, right? Do you skip family outings because you're afraid of falling, right? Or not being able to keep up. You stop playing with your grandchildren because it's too difficult to get off the floor. Actually, not even your grandchildren, but your children. I have some patients that unfortunately started care because they were sitting here telling me, Dr. Juan, I can't even get down and play with my 4 or 5-year-old because when I get off the ground, I'm in an excruciating pain, or I can only play for 5-10 minutes on the ground, because otherwise blah, blah, blah starts burning, this starts going numb, this starts hurting, etc. So again, it's very, very important. And again, it's not about just age. A lot of people think I'm older, a lot of people think that as they're aging, things are just going to get worse, right? There are people in their 80s who actually hike, travel, they volunteer and they remain active, right? But there's also people that are literally decades younger, in their 60s and 50s, who struggle with everyday routine activities. So again, when we come back, I'll give you a quick self-assessment, to perform to see how independent your body really is. And we'll discuss why the simple things that we're talking about can make such a big difference in your future. But right now, I have to take a quick break. 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
13: How do you get information about your health? 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You're watching things on YouTube. And you're getting advice from people who may sound very convincing, but may not even be any kind of medical professional. In fact, one of the problems with advice available online is what are known as AI deepfakes, where you think you're getting advice from an actual medical doctor, but it's all AI. So before you go ahead and take advice from something you see online, you need to validate, you need to look elsewhere and know that the person you may need to see is an actual real in-person medical doctor instead of following advice you see online.
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16: I'm Will Harris, our top local story. An 18-year-old who died in an ATV crash last weekend will be honored next week.
17: Kaylee Watkins' family says she was a passenger on a four-wheeler that went off the side of a mountain in Kentucky. She had recently graduated from Fairmont High School. Next Monday, the school will hold a remembrance ceremony for Kaylee from 6 until 8 p.m.
16: News Center 7's Letitia Perry reporting. Grief counselors will also be available. New details on a deadly shooting this week in Dark County. Bond is set at $1 million for Todd Black, the man accused of killing his roommate. Paige Pittman says she found her boyfriend, James Cocoron, shot inside the apartment.
18: And I was checking for a pulse and I couldn't find one. And I was screaming. I was like, babe, wake up, wake up.
16: Black told a 911 dispatcher that he acted in self-defense. Updating a story we're following in Clark County, investigators say four businesses were raided last week for selling marijuana products without a license. It included the BP on South Limestone Street and Crazy Days locations on East National Road and Upper Valley Pike. The Ohio Investigative Unit says agents seized over 3,500 packages and containers of unregulated products, along with over $3,000 in cash. Prosecutors are working on charges to give to the grand jury.
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16: The Dark County Sheriff's Office is warning of a scam involving country concert. Deputies say someone bought fake tickets to the event. They're warning people to be careful of private or third-party sellers. Always visit the event's website for ticket information. Our next scheduled news in 30 minutes and immediately when it breaks. I'm Will Harris on 1290 and 95.7 WHIO. 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
14: Your Saturday, scattered showers and thunderstorms are possible under a partly cloudy sky. High temperatures in the lower to middle 80s. Moving into Sunday, a high of 84. Most of us are dry, but a stray shower possible. Into Monday, we're partly to mostly sunny with a high temperature pushing the upper 80s. By Tuesday and Wednesday, we have lots of sunshine. High temperatures getting into the 90s both afternoons. I'm Storm Center 7 meteorologist Nick Dunn for Dayton's Severe Weather Station, 1290 and 95.7 WHIO.
15: Here at WHIO, we have a really unique morning show. It's called Miami Valley's Morning News, and it's all news, all weather, and all traffic, all morning long. 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
0: Welcome back. I'm Dr. Juan Fernandez, and this is Living the Full Life, where we talk about your health and how to achieve it to the fullest. As always, I want to remind you, you're created to be healthy, feel good, look great, and enjoy your life. My job is to teach you how to align your life so you can make these things happen. So I want to welcome you back to the show. Today, we're talking about health independence. And of course, I have to stop right here and say happy Independence Day to all of you listening. Hope you're enjoying this absolutely beautiful, freedom that we get to celebrate in this country, from the sense of fact that we are a sovereign country. We're independent. We are literally in the most blessed country in the world. I lived in places where people didn't want me there, such as combat zones, Iraq, etc. So again, the fact that we get to do what we do in this country, the fact that you have all the freedoms to become whoever you want to become and try to do, leave your mark for your family and make a difference and actually, do great things. It's just a true blessing. So I hope you're enjoying this day. I hope you're enjoying the fact that Independence Day, some countries get to celebrate it with a little bit of a clout over their horizon because they're not truly independent. They're shackled by some other country or they can be invaded at a moment. So again, I'm so thankful to be in this country. So thankful to serve, for 25 plus years still and counting in the reserves, in the Army reserves. Again, just a blessing that people came before us that gave their lives for us to be able to do what we do and enjoy the things we enjoy. So again, I hope you're having a phenomenal Independence Day. Don't forget why we celebrate and who we celebrate for. And again, it's those who fought for our freedoms and those who are no longer that actually pay the ultimate sacrifice. So again, happy Independence Day, and I hope you're enjoying it. So again, transitioning now from that to literally the topic at hand today. It is amazing that we live in this free country. It is amazing that we have all these freedoms, right? But it is absolutely, heartbreaking to see that so many people in our country, which is free and you can do whatever you want, right? As long as it's legal, right? Of course, but you can become whoever you want. You can do whatever you want, move wherever you want, live wherever you want. But again, it's sad that in that same country you have all those freedoms. Some people are shackled inside of their bodies because they have not the actual independence that matters after sovereignty in a country, which is personal independence with their health. Again, the lack of actual independence in people's bodies due to the fact that they have issues such as diseases, etc. Again, I'm going to be diving into more detail with that here in a second. But again, just remember, it is important to be independent, healthy-wise, so you can actually enjoy the freedoms that we have in this amazing country. So as always, before I do, want to remind you, you can find us on Facebook at Full Life Chiropractic. And again, you can call or text our number at 937-552-7364. We do have a dinner coming up on July 20th at 6:30 p.m. at Traveler's Market Restaurant in Troy. Again, that is an opportunity for you to come. If you're listening right now and you're like, hey, I kind of listened to you for a few months, maybe a year, maybe two, maybe three, maybe four, right? Some of you are like that. Some of you are like, I'm going to listen to them for 5 years and then I'll come if I'm still bad, right? So, which is cool, right? But legitimately, some of you are listening and trying to like, I kind of like what this guy is saying. I kind of align with most of the things he's saying. I'm not really sure who he is. I don't know. I don't want to just show up to his random office in Troy, Ohio. Like, I get all that, right? So this is exactly why we have a dinner with the doc, which is essentially an icebreaker, and where I will talk about a health-centered topic. So on that next actual dinner, I'll be diving into true health independence and how that is achieved without drugs and surgery, and obviously how chiropractic ties into that. So again, you can come, you can listen. It's free food. You leave there with a belly full of food if you're not interested. But if you are, obviously you'll have an opportunity to set up an appointment. And if you ever call in from the radio show and say, hey, I listen to the radio show, I want to make an appointment, that is a discounted number from $130 down to $52 for initial examination, consultation, any necessary x-rays, at that moment. And again, that is the same offer that we make at the dinner. So again, if you need more information to get a little bit more warm and fuzzy, highly encourage you to come to the dinner. If you're ready, you're like, Dr. Juan, I've been listening to you for years, man. I finally threw my back out bad enough and it's not getting better. I'm ready to do something right now. Those of you who are ready, go ahead and come ready and allow us to walk you through our process and see if it's the right place and the right fit for you, for us to get to the root cause of your problem and fix it naturally without drugs and surgery and beyond just chiropractic. We have a complete plethora of holistic, things that actually are multifactorial to be able to attack your health or disease processes that are going on from a different approach that are going to complementarily come together and make you as healthy as possible. So again, if you're interested in learning more about that, you know, becoming part of that in the sense of, you know, taking care of your health independence, you can text or call 937-552-7364. So on the previous segment, I was talking about, you know, very, very quickly about age. And, you know, a lot of people think they're like, oh, I'm just getting old, so I'm not supposed to actually walk that far. I'm not supposed to be able to get out of the couch that easy. So again, here's an assessment that you kind of like, you can do it right now. You can, you know, maybe write it down or maybe try to do these things yourself. But again, right now, I want you to just think about this, right? How do you check, like, am I really, truly health independent, Dr. Juan? I don't know. Here's a way to that you can actually check. So ask yourselves the following questions as I read them, right? Can you, so again, right here, you'll be, can I do the following? Can you walk for 30 minutes comfortably without stopping, right? Can you carry groceries into your house without, you know, obviously having any major issues, right? Can you get up from the floor without assistance? Can you lift up your children or grandchildren safely and comfortably? Can you climb a flight of stairs without stopping? Can you reach into an overhead cabinet or load your suitcase in the overhead compartment in the airplane? Can you sleep through the night without being awakened by pain, right? I know some of you wake up, some of us wake up to go to the bathroom, you know, et cetera, et cetera. Absolutely normal, right? Depending on how many times you're getting up, but nonetheless, absolutely normal. But are you able to sleep through the night without being awakened by pain, right? And I've been there, I've had that before. It's not fun, right? Are you able to balance on one foot for several seconds, let's say 10 to 15 seconds, again, with your eyes open? Bonus points if you can actually do it with your eyes closed. Again, be safe. Make sure you're like near something. Again, I'm not telling you what to or not to do, but again, just ask yourself, can you do that, right? If you want to try, you're more than welcome. Just be safe, right? Are you able to turn your head comfortably, not even just while driving, just to look over your shoulder? Like, are you able to turn your head without having to turn your whole shoulders, right? So these aren't like fitness tests. These are like daily physical activities that you should be able to do without any whatsoever hesitation or restrictions. So if some of those things become difficult, it's worth actually like raising the antenna and paying attention to the fact that those things will eventually become major limitations. And the dead giveaway is that, you know, when you start seeing those little things like not really function or do all that well, is your body's actually whispering at you, like, hey, something's wrong, something's wrong, something's wrong. And eventually screams like, hey, pay attention to me, right? Again, the body whispers before it screams. And unfortunately, it screams in a lot of different ways, right? Sometimes it screams by you throwing your back out and not being able to walk. Like, you know, the gentleman I had earlier in this week, right, could not walk barely, like, without any hesitation to walk with, like, walking sticks, et cetera, right? Or the body whispers before it screams. Like the patient that I had that I just talked about in the previous segment who was diagnosed with a life-threatening disease and now she's ready to do anything and everything possible, right? You know, the body whispers before it screams. Unfortunately, some of those screams from time to time are massive heart attacks that you don't come back from. So again, there is actual, you know, a way to kind of look at yourself and say, like, is my body actually whispering at me right now about to scream at me because I'm not paying attention? You know, there's often months, even years of stiffness, fatigue, reduced mobility, subtle changes before significant bombs or problems actually explode, right? So again, building a body that stays independent is literally, it's not super hard. I'm not saying it's completely easy because easy would be just sitting on the couch and like watching TV, right? But literally you got to put a little bit of effort, but it's not, you don't have to go run a 100-mile ultra marathon, right? So the biggest thing I want you to remember is that movement is an investment. So moving your body is actual, literally something that is going to help you maintain independence. So for example, every time you walk, every time you stretch, every time you do a strength workout, when you eat a healthy meal, when you get a good night's sleep, every glass of water, right? These aren't isolated decisions. These are actual things that you're actually doing to deposit future in health independence into your body, right? If all you did was withdraw out of your health, eventually you're not going to have a body left, which is what a lot of people do. They work these excessively, you know, successful jobs, albeit, right? Like literally you'll make a lot of money, but you're destroying your body little by little. And then you're never recovering. You're not, you're working 70, 80 hours a week. You're barely sleeping. You're eating junk food. You're making a, you know, you're making $250,000, $300,000 a year, whether it's, you know, doing something super dangerous or, you know, construction wise or super professional job that's like very high stress, right? You're making phenomenal money. But the problem is that all you're doing is withdrawing away from your health, and eventually will catch up, right? So again, it is making sure that you're making those deposits, like going to bed on time, eating a healthy meal every once in a while, probably at minimum once a day. Again, some of you struggle with eating, and I get it, right? I've been there, done that, right? You know, but legitimately, definitely important to eat a healthy meal at least once a day, at minimum, hopefully two, you know, once a day, twice a day, taking some sort of vitamins or eating really good, nutritious foods, right? Because all of those things are going to help. And eventually you're going to develop the things that you need, like strength, right? Strength is more than just muscle and looking super jacked or fit, etc. Strength, as you get older, really prevents you from falling. It protects your joints. It actually improves your posture. You can then, you know, lift up your grandchildren. You can carry luggage. You can continue to work, you know, a job. A lot of people, unfortunately, have to retire because their bodies can no longer work, you know. And not even that. The biggest issue is this. Like, some people retire, and unfortunately, they lose their big why as to why they do things, right? They lose their purpose and end up dying early. You know, the statistics are out there. So people retire. They got all the money in the world. They did everything right. And then they lose that thing the Japanese call the ikigai. I don't know if I'm pronouncing it correctly. But nonetheless, they lose their why. So again, important to stay not only active and with good strength to be able to balance and not fall, but also stay active in retirement. So you can actually literally, you know, have your freedom. So your strength, your ability to do things and move your body about space is truly what freedom is about. Being able to get up off the floor, pick up, you know, living independently. When you move a family member into the nursing home, it's typically because they cannot do the basic bodily, you know, function needs on their own, which is heartbreaking. And again, looking at people like that you love, like your mom, your dad, grandma, and grandpa, who were superheroes to us when we were little, right? And now you see them in this condition and like your heart just breaks for them, right? So again, don't be that person for your family. Don't become a version of your dad or your mom because you're following the same examples that they did when it came to food choices, drinking, not sleeping, and overworking, right? So again, very important to preserving your independence into retirement age. So I have to take a quick break here. 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
4: Here's a look at what's happening around the Miami Valley this week. Country Concert 2026. That's going on this weekend up in Fort Loramie. 3 days of awesome country music with Jason Aldean, Alabama, Cole Swindell, Riley Green, and so many more. 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The Kickin' Chicken Wing Fest, that's happening on Saturday. It's going to be at Frey's. Lots of music, food, and all kinds of fun. The event's going to begin at 4 and run through 10. The Hot Air Balloon Glow is going to be happening. That's going to be on Saturday on Elm Street in West Carrollton with live music from an Elton John and Billy Joel tribute band. Lots of food trucks and tons of hot air balloons. The event's going to begin at 5:30 and run through 10. The Logan County Fair, that's going to kick off on Sunday over at the Logan County Fairgrounds in Bell Fountain with carnival rides, fair food, games, animals, bull riding, and all kinds of stuff to do. The fair is going to run through July 18th. And movies topping the box office this weekend include Minions and Monsters, Toy Story 5, and Supergirl. With your WHIO Weekend Preview, I'm Chris Hartley.
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14: For your Saturday, expect a partly cloudy sky with a chance of scattered showers and thunderstorms, a high temperature of 82 degrees. I'm meteorologist Nick Dunn for WHIO.
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0: Welcome back. I'm Dr. Juan Fernandez, and this is Living the Full Life, where we talk about your health and how to achieve it to the fullest. 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Again, that number is 937-552-7364. You can text the words new patient to that number if you want to set up an appointment and actually reclaim your independence back. So again, you can text the words new patient to 937 952-7364, at which point, obviously, you'll lock in the discount of the $130 examination and x-rays down, necessary x-rays down to $52. So again, taking charge of your health independence. If you're not ready to do that just yet and you want more information, highly encourage you to attend our free dinner, community dinner, Dinner with the Doc, that is coming up on July 20th at 6:30 p.m. Monday evening at Traveler's Market in Troy, downtown, the former Basil's restaurant location. You can come, you can eat, you can listen, and then decide whether or not, obviously, our office is something you'd be willing to take a shot and see what we can do for you. So again, July 20th, Dinner with the Doc. You can text the word dinner to 937-552-7364. So again, happy Independence Day. I've just taken some time to really reflect on what this day means. I hope you're doing the same. So I hope you're enjoying it. But again, truly diving into the topic of health independence and how you can actually remain health independence into your older years and be able to be a blessing to your family, not necessarily a burden by deteriorating so fast that they have to do everything within their power to help you and then unfortunately lose their independence on top of that, because they'll have to help you as you become essentially, unfortunately, a burden to your family. So again, just focusing on that, that's the heart behind the show, just to kind of a wake-up call. Unfortunately, I've had patients this past week literally come in with new health diagnoses that are life-threatening and people that couldn't even walk on their own power. So again, those people were ready to take their health independence to the next level. I asked you that is enjoying a hot dog or a burger here in the next couple hours to actually truly take charge of your independence right now before it becomes an explosion and you are forced to take care of it. So landing the plane here, going over some of the last couple of things. Again, you have to decide. And that's the biggest takeaway is this. I need you to declare to yourself that you're going to do something different, right? I can't help you. I can't help you by coming to your house and forcing you every morning to get up and go for a walk or eat a healthy meal. You have to declare it, right? I will move every day. I will build strength. I will protect my posture, right? I will listen to my body early. I will invest in my health. Those are the things that I would literally say, if you're kind of struggling with health and not really sure, like, I'm going to literally make a commitment to yourself. Some of you hold every commitment to everybody else except for yourself. And ouch, that hurt probably, right? But legitimately, you tell yourself in the mirror, like, oh, I'm gonna lose the weight, or I'm gonna stop drinking, I'm gonna stop. And again, you literally let yourself down more than you let anybody else down in your life. And I'm not saying that you're the end all be all, right? But again, you gotta respect yourself. So again, take the shot and actually do something different. So, early warning signs that you're probably are ignoring right now that are telling you that you're slowly losing your health independence. You're not able to get out of a chair without using your hands. You avoid the stairs at any cost. You need help carrying groceries. You have super high stiffness. This is like the earliest warning sign. Waking up in the morning, you're super stiff. You can't really move the first like 2-3 minutes until like things warm up, right? Again, that's a huge warning sign that you literally are slowly losing your independence. You lose your balance more often. Again, that's as you're getting older, that's another sign of losing your independence. And again, you lose your breath after doing, activities. And some people are like, oh, well, I'm not big, I'm not chunky, I don't care about that. Some of you are actually running out of breath doing things, normal activities, and you're actually are slender and fit, allegedly, right? From the outside looking in. So again, that is a huge warning sign that you're slowly losing your independence. And also you have reduced flexibility or, pliability of your muscles and ligaments. So again, these aren't inconveniences because you're getting old. These are literally things that are happening, allowing your body to see that you're actually are slowly losing your independence. So take care of your health and literally do what you need to do to make sure you have a body that functions into your later years. So happy Independence Day, folks. I am out of time. Thanks so much for listening today. Again, I hope you're enjoying the blessing of living in this country. Thanks so much for listening to Living the Full Life on 1290, 95.7 WHIO, Dages and Talk. 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
13: I got a really important way for you to save money when you're seeking medical care. 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You need to know that if you go to, let's say, a doctor's office or an offsite place, and it turns out

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2: 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And now, here to talk with you about securing your retirement, your host, Rusty Miller.
3: 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I'm Rusty Miller, an asset and retirement protection specialist right here in the Miami Valley. Do you know what the definition of insanity is? According to Albert Einstein, it's doing the same thing over and over, expecting different results. From the moment you started investing, probably fresh out of high school or college, it became very apparent to you that the market goes up and the market goes down. You have seen over and over again that every few years the market crashes, and sometimes it crashes hard. For most of your life, you didn't really care. In fact, if you were like me, I wanted the market to crash back in those days. Why? Because it was a buying opportunity. Besides, I knew the market would recover, and I was young enough that I wasn't going to use the money anytime soon. Things are different now. The closer I get to retirement, the less cavalier I get towards my retirement money, the more I realize that I have very little or no time to recover from a major market correction. Mark Twain once said, "I'm not interested in the return on my money as a return of my money." This quote is true today as it was when he said it. Corruption, uncertainty, and ups and downs of the market have not gone away. Are you interested more in the return of your money? What if we could do more than that?
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3: Here is something crazy. Have you ever heard of something called a financial illustration? You probably have and just don't know it. When you go and see a financial planner that is in the business of risking your money, they might use their computer software to run examples of what could happen to your money. Sometimes these examples are based on historical data, and sometimes they are flat out hysterical. I had a client the other day that showed me an illustration from their broker that demonstrated what could happen to their money if it continued to grow over the next 10 years at 12% compounded growth. Where do financial planners get the nerve to even print that on paper? What is even crazier is that I have never seen an illustration from one of those brokers that shows what happens to a client's money if they wake up one day and 50% of it is gone. Why not?

0: Couldn't that happen? You bet it can. In fact, some of you today might be in that very situation. It's so easy for your financial salespeople to show you the best possible results and then, just to be fair, show you some moderate losses on these illustrations. I think every financial professional should be required to show their prospective clients what the worst result from the clients they manage. Let me ask you, if you were thinking about working with a financial planner and you found out that they had lost 50% of their clients' retirement funds, would you want to work with them? Now that I brought it up, you're probably thinking that very same question about me. Have I lost any of my clients' money? The answer is 100% positive no. Not only does not a single penny of my compensation come out of your money, but not a single penny of your money can ever be lost due to market declines. 100% of your money will start to work for you from day one. It will never go backwards due to market conditions. If you want a retirement that can live up to its potential, call for our Safe Money and Income book at 844-470-7233. We will provide you with this amazing retirement resource at no cost. Again, our number is 844-470-7233. Today we've talked about the insane things that you can do with your retirement. One is taking risk like you did when you were younger, and the other is believing the hypothetical illustrated results from your broker. Why do you think they call it a hypothetical illustration? Because it is not real. The one thing all hypothetical illustrations have in common is that none of them are true. Yet for some reason, I guess it's human nature, people want to believe them. You want to believe that the 12% growth that some financial professional illustrated for you will happen. Like I said before, here's what you should do. Ask your broker to make a report of every client he has and show you how much money he has made or lost for his clients. If you take all of his clients and he averaged at least 5% growth after deducting all fees for the last 10 years, then he's a keeper. Chances are that after fees, commissions, and market losses, there would not be a report he would want to provide for you. Is it your broker's fault he can't provide your retirement money with the growth he illustrates for you? In some ways, not really. The types of products he sells takes fees and commissions directly out of your money. He's also not allowed to, in most cases, to even offer the products that I work with because they provide too many benefits and guarantees and don't provide ongoing year after year commissions, even if you lose your money. Most importantly, and probably the biggest reason it is not his fault for failing to provide you the results you want, is because he is trying to make a retirement plan that is invested in risky investments do something that he does not have any control over. Burton McKeel, a Princeton University professor of economics and author of A Random Walk Down Wall Street, wrote, "The sad truth is that there are only three kinds of financial procrastinators: those who don't know, those who don't know they don't know, and those who know they don't know and get paid big bucks to pretend they know." Like I said before, I've worked with millions of dollars of my clients' money and not one of them has ever lost a penny. How is that? It's simple. I know that I don't know and I don't pretend that I do because I don't know what is going to happen with the market, world economics, politics, terrorism, and so on. I don't put your money at risk to market losses. I work with contractual guarantees that give you the peace of mind that you need. You should know that your financial professional has no clue what is going to happen to your money when he puts it at risk. Don't let him pretend that he does. The only thing that is certain is that he will make commissions even if you lose money. Call us now for an honest evaluation of your situation and let us show you how to take "I don't know" out of your retirement. 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My number is 844-470-SAFE. That's 844-470-7233. Isn't it time to stop exposing your retirement to market risk? 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
0: 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I'm Rusty Miller, a Safe Money Retirement Specialist. Let me ask you a question. Where is your money invested? The reason I'm asking that question is because when your money is in stocks, mutual funds, or bonds, losing or gaining is a matter of timing. Once you get closer to retirement, you can't risk the randomness of timing. I specialize in working with safe money. That is money that you cannot afford to lose. It's also money you cannot afford to risk to the randomness of market timing. But what if you can take advantage of market gains and never participate in market losses? What if you could be guaranteed a first-year return of 13% and lock in gains from the market and never have your account value drop? Over the last couple years, I've helped clients move millions of dollars into safe money accounts. I specialize in working with those approaching or in retirement, specifically working with 401k rollovers, IRAs, and other accounts that need to be protected from the risk of market downturn or taxation. Can help you protect your money? There's only one way to find out. 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We will provide you with this amazing retirement resource at no cost. If I'm working with a client when you call, I have someone available to take your call every day of the week. Make sure to let us know if you are interested in how you can lock in up to 8% compounded annual return for up to 20 years in a lifetime income account and be guaranteed an income that you can never outlive. Let's talk more about why safe money is so important and why you should not expose your retirement to the risk of the market. For example, when we were young, we had no problem going to a sledding hill and launching off the top of it with little to no thought of consequences. Once we have kids, we still may go to the top of the hill, but we will probably sled down with a bit more caution. Later on in life, most of us won't even go to the top of the hill. The reason for this is simple. As we get older, the ability of our bodies to absorb physical punishment is decreased, and the time it takes to recover is increased. The same is true for our money. When we were young, we could absorb huge losses in our retirement money because the time period available to recover was long. However, when we get close to retirement, there's little to no time to recover from losses. The safe money accounts I work with will allow you to sled down the hill in a crash-proof sled. You still get to participate in the fun without any of the market risk. Do you want to be crash-proof? Call for our Safe Money and Income book at 844-470-7233. We will provide you with this amazing retirement resource at no cost. Unlike brokerage accounts, where commissions are deducted directly from your money, causing you to lose money from day one, my services are paid directly by a multi-billion dollar A-rated companies that I work with, and 100% of your money starts to work for you the first day your account is open. In fact, many of our accounts will actually pay you a signing bonus of 10%. That means that if you have $100,000, you will get $10,000 added to your account, and all of your first year gains will be based on your starting account value of $110,000. It is possible to participate in the upside of the market and be 100% protected from market declines. We call this gain and retain, the very foundation of safe money accounts. What if you got to participate in market gains and lock in your growth in your account value? For example, let's say that you open an account with one of the A-rated companies that pay you a bonus of 10% on your deposit. Once again, that would give you $110,000 on the first day your account was open. Now let's say your account grew by only 4% during the first year. At the end of the year, your account would have had a value of just over $114,000. Now, here is the incredible feature of safe money accounts. Once your account has locked in its gains, it can never go down in value unless you withdraw money from your account. That's right, at that point, it doesn't matter if the market goes down 20 or even 50%. Your account will stay at a minimum of just over $114,000. Let's imagine that the market dropped by 20% in the following year. How much would your account be worth? That's right, still just over $114,000. If you can convert all or some of your current retirement savings into something that would never lose value in the marketplace, still realize market gains with no market losses, would this be of interest to you? Give me a call, and just maybe it will be the best thing you have ever done for safe money. Give me a call now at 844-470-SAFE. Once we talk, I can determine if your situation is suitable for plans where your accumulation, principal, and income is contractually guaranteed. My number is 844-470-SAFE. That's 844-470-7233. Many people I meet with today are not just concerned about losing their retirement money, but also outliving it. If you are one of those people that are concerned about outliving your retirement money, make sure you let me know. Mark Twain once said, "Be careful to plan for your future, for that is where you will spend the rest of your life." We have lifetime income accounts that can guarantee you up to 8% annual compounded growth for up to 20 years, an income that will never decrease for the rest of your life. One of our plans can even guarantee that your income will be doubled if you are confined to a nursing home. If you'd like a retirement savings that isn't wasted away by fees, that comes with upfront bonuses of up to 10%, that will never show any losses no matter how far the market falls, and participates in market gains, then give us a call at 844-470-7233. Let's work together to take income uncertainty out of retirement so you can enjoy the golden years without financial stress. 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These income plans can have a bonus on your money of up to 30% or more and growth rates of up to 14% for the purpose of receiving guaranteed lifetime income. Again, our number is 844-470-7233. 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My number is 844-470-SAFE. 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
0: 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But deep inside, you know those are famous last words. 97% of America is one market crash away from retirement plans being permanently changed. Don't let your retirement be a victim of the randomness of market timing. 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Unfortunately, I meet people every week that have waited too long to call me. They thought the market would just keep on going up. Here's another guarantee. 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Again, our number is 844-470-7233. Speaking of income, I need to share with you a huge misconception about how people think of their retirement. Many people have been taught by educators and financial planners to think of their income as a pile of money. For example, you might have $100,000 in your retirement account right now and be thinking that in order to retire, you need $500,000. I have to tell you that this type of thinking ruins more people's retirement than our volatile stock market and all the scam artists combined. Retirement is not about how big your account is, it is about how much income you can have. I know people that have almost nothing in their retirement accounts and are living very comfortably in their golden years. How do they do that? It's called passive residual income. Passive residual income is money that comes to you every single month regardless of how much money you have in your bank or your ability to work. 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That's right, your broker gets paid month after month, even if you lose your money. Is that fair? 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You should know that I do not get any of your money. The A-rated companies I work with pay me directly, and 100% of your money goes to work from you for day one. Why go backwards when you can always go forwards? As a child, did you ever play dominoes? Do you remember stacking them up side by side, sometimes spending hours to get them lined up perfectly? Do you remember having your entire family room floor covered with those little black blocks, waiting for the moment when all your hard work, persistence, and dedication would pay off? Do you remember having a master plan that could only result in the pleasure of seeing your accomplishment pay off as you tipped the final domino over? How great it would be to see all of them fall in perfect order just as you had planned. Now back to reality. Halfway through building your work of art, your younger brother or your family pet would prematurely destroy your elaborate plans by kicking over your dominoes. Isn't that just like retirement? Many brokers and financial planners use elaborate and expensive software programs to show you how your money invested with them will build a retirement you can count on. Many companies will tell you to put your money into 401ks, and by the time you're 65, everything will work out. All your dominoes are in a row, right? All you have to do is trust in your stocks, bonds, and mutual funds, and someday you'll be able to tip over your last domino. Many retirees were thinking just that in 1982, in 1986, 1990, 1998, 2000, 02, 03, and 2008. Those are all years not too long ago when the stock market decided to kick over your retirement plans. How would you like to have dominoes that don't fall down? Aren't you tired of starting your retirement plans over? Aren't you tired of taking two steps forward and then one step back? Give me a call now at 844-470-SAFE. Again, our number is 844-470-7233. Don't let your retirement collapse unexpectedly. You have worked too hard and for too long to let all your plans come crashing down. All of the financial planners and brokers that are telling you that they can manage your risk are really telling you that they can make money off your retirement, even if you don't. 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
1: For your Saturday, scattered showers and thunderstorms are possible under a partly cloudy sky. High temperatures in the lower to middle 80s. Moving into Sunday, a high of 84. Most of us are dry, but a stray shower possible. Into Monday, we're partly to mostly sunny with a high temperature pushing the upper 80s. By Tuesday and Wednesday, we have lots of sunshine. High temperatures getting into the 90s both afternoons. I'm Storm Center 7 meteorologist Nick Dunn for Dayton's Severe Weather Station, 1290 and 95.7 WHIO.
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7: 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Rusty is a retirement and income specialist, primarily serving the greater Miami Valley area, but he's sought after nationally for his expertise in helping people secure their retirements. Mr. Miller is a licensed life insurance professional in the state of Ohio, and he specializes in working with people who are near retirement and those who have already retired with wealth management, income planning, and asset protection strategies using life, health, long-term care, and annuity insurance products. And now, here to talk with you about securing your retirement, your host, Rusty Miller.
0: Welcome to Safe Money and Income Radio. I'm Rusty Miller, an asset and retirement protection specialist right here in the Miami Valley. Do you know what the definition of insanity is? According to Albert Einstein, it's doing the same thing over and over, expecting different results. From the moment you started investing, probably fresh out of high school or college, it became very apparent to you that the market goes up and the market goes down. You have seen over and over again that every few years the market crashes, and sometimes it crashes hard. For most of your life, you didn't really care. In fact, if you were like me, I wanted the market to crash back in those days. Why? Because it was a buying opportunity. Besides, I knew the market would recover, and I was young enough that I wasn't going to use the money anytime soon. Things are different now. The closer I get to retirement, the less cavalier I get toward my retirement money, the more I realize that I have very little or no time to recover from a major market correction. Mark Twain once said, "I'm not interested in the return on my money as a return of my money." This quote is true today as it was when he said it. Corruption, uncertainty, and ups and downs of the market have not gone away. Are you interested more in the return of your money? What if we could do more than that? Give me a call now at 844-470-SAFE. Get more details when you call. Ask for our Safe Money and Income book, which we will provide at no cost. My number is 844-470-SAFE. 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Does this sound different than what you are being told by the financial shows and the brokers? It is, because we keep you from doing something insane with your retirement. Remember the definition of insanity? Doing the same thing over and over again, expecting different results? The truth is that nothing has changed. 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If you are at or near retirement, it is time to stop the insanity and look at the option that is appropriate for retirement goals.
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0: Here is something crazy. Have you ever heard of something called a financial illustration? You probably have and just don't know it. When you go and see a financial planner, that is in the business of risking your money, they might use their computer software to run examples of what could happen to your money. Sometimes these examples are based on historical data, and sometimes they are flat out hysterical. I had a client the other day that showed me an illustration from their broker that demonstrated what could happen to their money if it continued to grow over the next 10 years at 12% compounded growth. Where do financial planners get the nerve to even print that on paper? What is even crazier is that I have never seen an illustration from one of those brokers that shows what happens to a client's money if they wake up one day and 50% of it is gone. Why not? Couldn't that happen? You bet it can. In fact, some of you today might be in that very situation. It's so easy for your financial salespeople to show you the best possible results and then, just to be fair, show you some moderate losses on these illustrations. I think every financial professional should be required to show their prospective clients what the worst result from the clients they manage. Let me ask you, if you were thinking about working with a financial planner and you found out that they had lost 50% of their clients' retirement funds, would you want to work with them? Now that I brought it up, you're probably thinking that very same question about me. Have I lost any of my clients' money? The answer is 100% positive no. Not only does not a single penny of my compensation come out of your money, but not a single penny of your money can ever be lost due to market declines. 100% of your money will start to work for you from day one. It will never go backwards due to market conditions.
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0: Today we've talked about the insane things that you can do with your retirement. One is taking risk like you did when you were younger, and the other is believing the hypothetical illustrated results from your broker. Why do you think they call it a hypothetical illustration? Because it is not real. The one thing all hypothetical illustrations have in common is that none of them are true. Yet for some reason, I guess it's human nature, people want to believe them. You want to believe that the 12% growth that some financial professional illustrated for you will happen. Like I said before, here's what you should do. Ask your broker to make a report of every client he has and show you how much money he has made or lost for his clients. If you take all of his clients and he averaged at least 5% growth after deducting all fees for the last 10 years, then he's a keeper. Chances are that after fees, commissions, and market losses, there would not be a report he would want to provide for you. Is it your broker's fault he can't provide your retirement money with the growth he illustrates for you? In some ways, not really. The types of products he sells takes fees and commissions directly out of your money. He's also not allowed to, in most cases, to even offer the products that I work with because they provide too many benefits and guarantees and don't provide ongoing year after year commissions, even if you lose your money. Most importantly, and probably the biggest reason it is not his fault for failing to provide you the results you want, is because he is trying to make a retirement plan that is invested in risky investments do something that he does not have any control over. Burton McKeel, a Princeton University professor of economics and author of A Random Walk Down Wall Street, wrote, "The sad truth is that there are only three kinds of financial procrastinators: those who don't know, those who don't know they don't know, and those who know they don't know and get paid big bucks to pretend they know." Like I said before, I've worked with millions of dollars of my clients' money and not one of them has ever lost a penny. How is that? It's simple. I know that I don't know and I don't pretend that I do because I don't know what is going to happen with the market. World economics, politics, terrorism, and so on. I don't put your money at risk to market losses. I work with contractual guarantees that give you the peace of mind that you need. You should know that your financial professional has no clue what is going to happen to your money when he puts it at risk. Don't let him pretend that he does. The only thing that is certain is that he will make commissions even if you lose money. Call us now for an honest evaluation of your situation and let us show you how to take "I don't know" out of your retirement.
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0: Let me ask you a question. 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I specialize in working with safe money. 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But what if you can take advantage of market gains and never participate in market losses? What if you could be guaranteed a first-year return of 13% and lock in gains from the market and never have your account value drop? Over the last couple years, I've helped clients move millions of dollars into safe money accounts. I specialize in working with those approaching or in retirement, specifically working with 401k rollovers, IRAs, and other accounts that need to be protected from the risk of market downturn or taxation. Can help you protect your money? There's only one way to find out.
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0: If I'm working with a client when you call, I have someone available to take your call every day of the week. Make sure to let us know if you are interested in how you can lock in up to 8% compounded annual return for up to 20 years in a lifetime income account and be guaranteed an income that you can never outlive. Let's talk more about why safe money is so important and why you should not expose your retirement to the risk of the market. For example, when we were young, we had no problem going to a sledding hill and launching off the top of it with little to no thought of consequences. Once we have kids, we still may go to the top of the hill, but we will probably sled down with a bit more caution. Later on in life, most of us won't even go to the top of the hill. The reason for this is simple. As we get older, the ability of our bodies to absorb physical punishment is decreased, and the time it takes to recover is increased. The same is true for our money. When we were young, we could absorb huge losses in our retirement money because the time period available to recover was long. However, when we get close to retirement, there's little to no time to recover from losses. The safe money accounts I work with will allow you to sled down the hill in a crash-proof sled. you still get to participate in the fund without any of the market risk. Do you want to be crash-proof?
22: 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We will provide you with this amazing retirement resource at no cost.
0: Unlike brokerage accounts, where commissions are deducted directly from your money, causing you to lose money from day one, my services are paid directly by a multi-billion dollar A-rated companies that I work with, and 100% of your money starts to work for you the first day your account is open. In fact, many of our accounts will actually pay you a signing bonus of 10%. That means that if you have $100,000, you will get $10,000 added to your account, and all of your first year gains will be based on your starting account value of $110,000. It is possible to participate in the upside of the market and be 100% protected from market declines. We call this gain and retain, the very foundation of safe money accounts. What if you got to participate in market gains and lock in your growth in your account value? For example, let's say that you open an account with one of the A-rated companies that pay you a bonus of 10% on your deposit. Once again, that would give you $110,000 on the first day your account was open. Now let's say your account grew by only 4% during the first year. At the end of the year, your account would have had a value of just over $114,000. Now, here is the incredible feature of safe money accounts. Once your account has locked in its gains, it can never go down in value unless you withdraw money from your account. That's right, at that point, it doesn't matter if the market goes down 20% or even 50%. Your account will stay at a minimum of just over $114,000. Let's imagine that the market dropped by 20% in the following year. How much would your account be worth? That's right, still just over $114,000. If you can convert all or some of your current retirement savings into something that would never lose value in the marketplace, still realize market gains with no market losses, would this be of interest to you? Give me a call, and just maybe it will be the best thing you have ever done for safe money.
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0: Many people I meet with today are not just concerned about losing their retirement money, but also outliving it. 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Mark Twain once said, "Be careful to plan for your future, for that is where you will spend the rest of your life." 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If you'd like a retirement savings that isn't wasted away by fees, that comes with upfront bonuses of up to 10%, that will never show any losses no matter how far the market falls, and participates in market gains, then give us a call at 844-470-7233.
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6: 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Stocks dropped 2% at the open.
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0: How nice it would be to never worry about losing any of your retirement money. 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
0: Speaking of income, I need to share with you a huge misconception about how people think of their retirement. Many people have been taught by educators and financial planners to think of their income as a pile of money. For example, you might have $100,000 in your retirement account right now and be thinking that in order to retire, you need $500,000. I have to tell you that this type of thinking ruins more people's retirement than our volatile stock market and all the scam artists combined. Retirement is not about how big your account is, it is about how much income you can have. I know people that have almost nothing in their retirement accounts and are living very comfortably in their golden years. How do they do that? It's called passive residual income. 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Then there are those of you who have become my clients. 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
0: Did you know that another way to get residual income is to manage people's money and charge them high fees? 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
0: You should know that I do not get any of your money. The A-rated companies I work with pay me directly, and 100% of your money goes to work from you for day one. Why go backwards when you can always go forwards? As a child, did you ever play dominoes? Do you remember stacking them up side by side, sometimes spending hours to get them lined up perfectly? 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How great it would be to see all of them fall in perfect order, just as you had planned. Now back to reality. Halfway through building your work of art, your younger brother or your family pet would prematurely destroy your elaborate plans by kicking over your dominoes. Isn't that just like retirement? Many brokers and financial planners use elaborate and expensive software programs to show you how your money invested with them will build a retirement you can count on. Many companies will tell you to put your money into 401ks, and by the time you're 65, everything will work out. All your dominoes are in a row, right? All you have to do is trust in your stocks, bonds, and mutual funds, and someday you'll be able to tip over your last domino. Many retirees were thinking just that in 1982, in 1986, 1990, 1998, 2000, 02, 03, and 2008. Those are all years not too long ago when the stock market decided to kick over your retirement plans. How would you like to have dominoes that don't fall down? Aren't you tired of starting your retirement plans over? Aren't you tired of taking two steps forward and then one step back?
22: Give me a call now at 844-470-SAFE. Again, our number is 844-470-7233.
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27: Our live Doppler 7 radar still showing some lingering rain scattered mainly now to the north and east.
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0: Axios, U.S. officials want Iran to publicly acknowledge the strait is open, commit to stopping attacks on commercial vessels, and recognize that shipping lanes will remain open without tolls. U.S. officials have insisted part of the problem with reaching a long-lasting agreement is that the leadership structure in Iran is fragmented, and there are hardliners who are pushing for aggressive action.
1: Fox's Madeline Rivera. The warning comes amid reports of a new Iranian plot to assassinate President Trump. Missouri is under a state of emergency after catastrophic flash flooding. Fox Weather's Jane Menar is in Ironton.
2: As of last night, as operations came to a close, we have now confirmed 351 people have been rescued here in Reynolds County, all safely. 200 of those rescues were children from Camp Tomsok. Those children, around 2:30 in the morning on Friday, had to be moved up to the dining hall. It's a camp that sits right along the shores of the Black River, and that water came quickly. Now, thankfully, the campers are all safe. They were all, in fact, bused back to the St. Louis metro area as of last night. But in order to get out of the camp, they had to be choppered out.
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3: This Saturday, I'm tracking a few pockets of some heavy downpours, some thunderstorms even possible. Areas south of I-70, one or two of these storms could come with some damaging straight-line winds. High today, about 83 degrees. Tomorrow's mostly dry for our Sunday. We'll make it up to 84. A stray shower or two is possible, but mostly dry. Then we'll dry things out, heading back to work on Monday completely warm with a high near 87 degrees, partly cloudy. Tuesday, mostly sunny with a high near 90. And Wednesday's hot with a high of 91. I'm Storm Center 7 meteorologist Ryan Mirando for Dayton Severe Weather Station 1290 and 95.7 WHIO.
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11: The cost of jet fuel is causing a nightmare for the people who run the nation's airlines, and then they can try to transfer that nightmare to you because a lot of flights are being canceled on relatively short notice, and you don't know it till you go to check in for your flight and it's not there, right? So what I want you to do when you're taking a trip, particularly when you booked more than 6 weeks ahead of time, I want you a week out before your trip to make sure your flight is still there. If it's not, that gives you time to get rebooked on a flight that works for you. If you don't realize till 24 hours out, you could end up with no flight on the day you were intending or a really lousy flight, maybe with even as much as two flight connections. So you got to watch out for yourself because the airlines aren't.
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2: And a very good morning out there, everybody. This is Dr. Andrew Dyer, your host for today. 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And we're located in Centerville on State Route 48 in between Whip and Ron Roads. If you want to get a hold of us on the phone, it's 937-433-3241 at the office. If you want to get a hold of us here today live in studio, the number to call is 937-957-1290. But we're going to dive right in. I want to welcome you to the show. Today we're talking about a subject that sits right at the intersection of nutrition, medicine, and public health, and that is vitamins and disease. Now, vitamins are often marketed like they are a universal solution. You get the latest and greatest, hottest product that's been advertised all over social media, and it's gonna automatically give you more energy, stronger immunity, better brain function, healthier aging, fewer chronic diseases. But we know that's not always possible. We know it's rarely possible. And in clinical nutrition, the real question is much more precise. It isn't, are vitamins good? The real question is, in which diseases, in which patients, at which dose, and with what evidence? That distinction really matters. Because when vitamins are used appropriately and well, they can be absolutely transformative. In the right setting, they can prevent birth defects, reverse deficiency syndromes, and slow progression of specific disease states, along with correcting clinically meaningful pathology. But when they're used indiscriminately, they can be sometimes a waste of money, because not everything being marketed to you on social media or on the billboards driving along the highway is necessarily what your body needs right now. And how would you even know what dosage to begin with? They can create false hope, they can delay diagnosis, and sometimes even cause harm. Now, those situations are rare, but it can happen. Too much of a good thing may be too much. So in this episode, what I really want to do is something practical. We're going to focus on five evidence-based clinical scenarios where vitamins have real relevance. Now, some of these conditions you likely have heard of before. Some of them you may not have. And for the average listener, maybe this condition doesn't affect you, but you may see it in somebody you're talking to at church or in your neighborhood, your neighbor, a loved one. You may be able to identify some of these things just with your knowledge you're going to gain today. So thiamine is vitamin B1, and that's a common deficiency in a condition called Wernicke's encephalopathy. That's our first topic of the day. Then we're going to talk about folic acid and neural tube development, the aid in how folic acid is used for proper neural tube development, or defect prevention is another way of saying it. We'll talk about B12 and the deficiencies there related to anemias and neurologic disorders. And then specific vitamin compilations and collections to address eye-related disorders. So more specifically, age-related macular degeneration is the fourth topic of the day. And then the fifth and final one, no good discussion of vitamin therapy would be complete if we didn't put vitamin D in the mix. But today, on a really specific topic, bone diseases, especially deficiency-related osteomalacias, things that we don't commonly see abound in our current society because of risk prevention strategies, but they are worldwide problems. And if they're identified quickly, they can be corrected. But if it's too late, then the skeleton is already doing its thing and not developing the bones in a proper way. Along the way, we'll keep returning to one core principle, and that is vitamins work best in the clinical setting when they are targeted to a defined biological problem, not when they're treated like a magic cure-all for everything. So let's start with one of these very, very clear examples. And important to note as we talk about this B1 deficiency found in Wernicke's encephalopathy, it's a medical emergency hiding in plain sight. It also could cause confusion, yes, in that patient, but it could cause the practitioner or clinician to be a little confused and be thinking, oh, this is another type of neurological disorder, maybe an Alzheimer's or a dementia state, because some of the symptoms overlap. If you want that example, here it is. Thiamine deficiency, or B1, is essential for carbohydrate metabolism. So when we eat things that have sugar in them, if we don't have enough B1 in our system, we can't efficiently break those things down. And they help with neuronal energy production. So actually allowing the nerves, which, where's the biggest collection of those? In the brain, to produce energy and to work properly. So when thiamine is severely depleted, we have these high energy tissues, especially in the brain, that start to show signs of failure. Many clinicians learn this classic triad for Wernicke's, which is confusion, eye movement abnormalities, and gait ataxia, meaning if you're watching somebody walk, there should be a smooth flow of right foot, left arm, left foot, right arm, how we watch track athletes warm up before they jump over hurdles. That kind of movement is smooth and controlled by proper brain function. But if it's not working properly, it could be a sign of vitamin B1 deficiency. And that is, folks, a medical emergency. Now, have I ever seen this condition walk into our practice? No. Absolutely not. But do I know the signs and do I know where to send the patient? Absolutely so. Now, at the onset of identifying this condition, because it's so time sensitive, and if these neurologic systems don't get the support they need early and often, this condition can advance into a more significant form of the syndrome, and it's two named doctors together. It's Wernicke-Korsakoff syndrome at that point. The name is irrelevant really in today's discussion, but identifying it quickly and properly with the right amount of testing, the right kind of testing, and then getting the patient into treatment quickly could save someone's life. So the same review that notes that this type of encephalopathy often develops after just 4 to 6 weeks of the deficiency of this vitamin. Well, good news. If you have a healthy liver and you're actually taking in a diet broad enough to contain some B1, not just some, you need about 100 milligrams a day to actually correct this condition. You need about 50 milligrams a day for storage in the liver. The liver can store a 1 month supply of B vitamins within it, provided we're not washing it all out with too many alcoholic beverages. This condition is commonly found in patients that abuse or use too much alcohol. So there's ways to treat. There's need to be treated quickly in this condition because it can prevent the progression of a more serious problem from developing. So that's an important one. Need to know it, need to identify it. And if you've seen somebody in your inner circle that has some of these problems and they've been given a diagnosis of Alzheimer's or dementia, maybe they need to get their vitamin B1 levels checked in their blood. And if that's the case and they've been dealing with this for a long time, they need treatment like yesterday. Now, topic two for the day, we've got five of them. Topic two is folic acid and neural tube defects. Now, almost everybody that understands some of the basics around human nutrition understands that if we're given enough folic acid, now this is for female patients in this particular case, because they're growing this new baby inside of their bodies. And if they have enough folic acid, that is going to help prevent neural tube defects. Well, here's a common example of neural tube defects: spina bifida. Spina bifida and some other ancillary related neural tube defects can be prevented if folic acid is utilized, but we cannot wait until after we've identified a pregnancy to get this started, because at that point it's already too late. Why? Because neural tube begins to develop within the first few weeks of pregnancy. Often before this young lady even knows, or any lady, doesn't have to be a young lady, but any time before this female patient even identifies as being pregnant. So we have to, the recommendation is that any lady in the right age category to develop a pregnancy should be taking folic acid as a preventative measure for neural tube defects in case they become pregnant. That's exactly what the studies show. In a 1991 MRC vitamin study, there was a randomized double-blind prevention trial in women at high risk because of previously affected pregnancies. There was a 72% protective effect for folic acid supplementation on recurrent neural tube defects. So 72, upwards of that, percent of the time, these issues could be prevented with putting one particular nutrient into the body, but it has to be timed appropriately and has to be started even prior to pregnancy to really do the job. That's absolutely extraordinary information. In medicine, we often deal with modest effects, marginal gains, and conflicting meta-analyses in the studies, but folic acid in this context is very different. This is a nutrient intervention with major public health significance, solid biologic plausibility, and strong trial support. CDC also notes a special case for someone with a previous pregnancy affected by a neural tube defect. The recommendation on dosage may be upwards of 4,000 micrograms per day, starting a month before becoming pregnant again and continuing further for the first 3 months of pregnancy or entirely through that first trimester. Now, when the public hears folate, they often assume that eating leafy greens occasionally will be enough. And while food folate truly matters, the CDC specifically emphasizes folic acid, the supplemental, and yes, a fortified form is found often in our foods, but supplementally, we can give a really more appropriate form of this nutrient because that's the form shown to prevent neural tube defects. So there's a variety of uses out there for folic acid. It is often, and in our case, in our clinic, packaged together with vitamin B12, which we'll talk about on the other side of the break. But B12 and folic acid are often given together because they have what's called a synergistic effect, meaning if we give the right amount of B9 and balance it with some B12, both will get absorbed more appropriately. So that's a key piece. And if you have a knowledgeable clinical nutritionist working alongside you, they'll know that. And they'll give you the right form and they'll test you before and after and maybe prevent some really big problems for your future offspring. That would be significant. And it's a huge public health concern and something that needs to be addressed. We're going to stop right there. We're going to come back on the other side and talk about B12. And we'll do that after this first break. You've been listening to Dr. Andrew Dyer this morning on Take Two Healthcare, your guide for better living on WHIO.
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0: 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What's happening this weekend? 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
1: Here's a look at what's happening around the Miami Valley this week. Country Concert 2026. That's going on this weekend up in Fort Loramie. 3 days of awesome country music with Jason Aldean, Alabama, Cole Swindell, Riley Green, and so many more. Info and tickets at countryconcert.com. The Kickin' Chicken Wing Fest, that's happening on Saturday. It's going to be at Frey's. Lots of music, food, and all kinds of fun. The event's going to begin at 4 and run through 10. The Hot Air Balloon Glow is going to be happening. That's going to be on Saturday on Elm Street in West Carrollton with live music from an Elton John and Billy Joel tribute band. Lots of food trucks and tons of hot air balloons. The event's going to begin at 5:30 and run through 10. The Logan County Fair, that's going to kick off on Sunday over at the Logan County Fairgrounds in Bell Fountain with carnival rides, fair food, games, animals, bull riding, and all kinds of stuff to do. The fair is going to run through July 18th. And movies topping the box office this weekend include Minions and Monsters, Toy Story 5, and Supergirl. With your WHIO Weekend Preview, I'm Chris Hartley.
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14: A few scattered downpours and heavy thunderstorms on this Saturday, high of 83. I'm Storm Center 7 meteorologist Ryan Miranda for WHIO.
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2: Hey, we are back. Thank you very much. We're going to take a short break from our topic and share with you a case study that came across my desk this week again. It is an update to a case that I had been working on and posting, but it was about heart. It was about heart health and using our advanced coronary panel of blood assessment. It's not our panel, but it's a panel we order often on patients that helps us to identify where the issues might be hiding from a heart and circulatory standpoint. So from an arterial blockage standpoint, the term is atherosclerosis. So that's when the arteries over time get harder, they become more filled with plaque, and there are clinical nutrition remedies to reverse that condition. And I have a great case here where when we tested this particular patient in the year 2023, her ADMA was high at 110. Now she's in her early 70s, tested right at the end of the year in 2023. And we know that the condition of atherosclerosis develops over time. So it's over many decades that things are turning the corner that way. And so if we start utilizing treatment modalities, whether that's the inclusion of ubiquinol, fish oil, vitamin E, resveratrol, we have many options. And then we monitor the change over time, we expect to see those numbers improve. And in this case, that's exactly what happened. So 110 on her lab value was 10 points higher than it should have been based on the clinical range. When we came back and tested it again at the very end of the year 2024, so 1 year later, we dropped that number down from 110 to 85, which put it right back in the healthy range for her. So even though that condition over a multitude of years was developing, we were able to get documented reversal on that within 1 year's time, utilizing nothing but vitamin and mineral support. There was no, she takes no medications at all. She reacts very significantly to any of the meds she even has to consider taking for things like dental procedures and other issues that she deals with. But that is why she's always focused on how can she maintain her health without having to rely on drug therapy. And in this case, that's exactly what we saw. Now, another quick study from this week, I had a patient reach out to me on our interoffice messaging system, and she said, well, my medical doctor tested me and my B12 levels in the serum are very high, and she said that's a problem and I need to stop right away. And I wrote her back quickly and I said, well, B12 is really not an issue of getting too high in the blood because it's a water-soluble nutrient. So any extra that the body has available, it will be quickly excreted through the urine. But in her case, because of previous GI surgeries, she's had bariatric surgery for weight loss and metabolic management. And as a result of that, some of her B vitamin absorption capabilities are a little off. Now, in the context of which B vitamins can get too high and cause a problem, B6 is the nutrient where if we give a higher dose than the body needs, it can create the exact problem that we're trying to impact with it, and that is sometimes known as neuropathy. Now, I'm going to switch over to B12 now, but B6 is the one that if we give too much, it can be problematic. So on B12, if we don't have enough, we can certainly develop anemia, the condition I just mentioned, neuropathy, and even nutrition neurology connection here, where if deficiency of B12 is found, it can produce what's called megaloblastic anemia. The condition there is found with fatigue, pallor, glossitis. So the tongue actually becomes swollen and inflamed, and even other neuropsychiatric symptoms. So B12 deficiency can be a big, big problem. Now, B12 excess really isn't usually an issue, but of course what we did was we throttled down on her dosage. She's due for her annual testing here in the next couple months, so we'll get a better and closer look at it. But those people that are commonly found with B12 deficiency are those that have had gastric surgeries, have maybe an inflammatory bowel disease, something like celiac, ulcerative colitis, there are others, Crohn's, and even metformin use for longer than 4 months. That medication is known to leach B12 from the system. Proton pump inhibitors, which are commonly used to protect people that have GERD, gastroesophageal reflux disorder. And if they've been on them more than 12 months, it becomes a more common issue of B12 deficiency. Vegans or strict vegetarians can also suffer from this because their diet is lacking in that particular category. I've treated many vegans and vegetarians over the years. Some of them really do need to do a better job with B12, but it is possible to keep your B12 levels up without ever eating organ meats. It is possible. And then adults over 75, because changes occur in the gut as we're aging with the output of acids to help break down foods. And with those changes, B12 gets lost in the shuffle. The other key component there, and we got to take a break. The other key component is if we don't have good normal flora balance in our gut, we can't maximize our own B12 production. So we're going to take a break. I'm just getting fired up. We got two more topics to cover out of our five. We'll be back right after this. 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
15: 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What's happening this weekend? 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
16: Here's a look at what's happening around the Miami Valley this week. Country Concert 2026. That's going on this weekend up in Fort Loramie. 3 days of awesome country music with Jason Aldean, Alabama, Cole Swindell, Riley Green, and so many more. Info and tickets at countryconcert.com. The Kickin' Chicken Wing Fest, that's happening on Saturday. It's going to be at Frey's. Lots of music, food, and all kinds of fun. The event's going to begin at 4 and run through 10. The Hot Air Balloon Glow is going to be happening. That's going to be on Saturday on Elm Street in West Carrollton with live music from an Elton John and Billy Joel tribute band, lots of food trucks, and tons of hot air balloons. The event's going to begin at 5:30 and run through 10. The Logan County Fair, that's going to kick off on Sunday over at the Logan County Fairgrounds in Bell Fountain with carnival rides, fair food, games, animals, bull riding, and all kinds of stuff to do. The fair is going to run through July 18th. And movies topping the box office this weekend include Minions and Monsters, Toy Story 5, and Supergirl. With your WHIO Weekend Preview, I'm Chris Hartley.
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18: Stevens, Israel sharing intelligence with the U.S. about an alleged Iranian plot to assassinate President Trump as U.S. attacks continue.
16: The West Wing is blocked on I-675 south, just beyond 725 on his Merchant Hill Road due to a crash. Not looking like there's a backup, but definitely keeping my eye on it. I'm Chris Hartley, WHIO,
19: Triple Team Traffic. Oblivion. I think that sets the tone very correctly.
18: U.S. Ambassador to NATO Mark Whitaker on Fox. Many main Democratic U.S. Senate candidate Graham Platner stepping aside after a campaign plagued with scandal. Reaction from the GOP.
20: The replacement may end up not having a Nazi tattoo and he may not abuse women, but he's still going to share the socialist agenda that Graham Platner and these radicals in places like New York City and Denver do as well.
18: On Fox, Arkansas, GOP Senator Tom Cotton, Platner denying the allegations. 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
14: This Saturday, I'm tracking a few pockets of some heavy downpours, some thunderstorms even possible. Areas south of I-70, one or two of these storms could come with some damaging straight-line winds. High today about 83 degrees. Tomorrow's mostly dry for our Sunday. We'll make it up to 84. A stray shower or two is possible, but mostly dry. Then we'll dry things out, heading back to work on Monday completely warm with a high near 87 degrees, partly cloudy. Tuesday, mostly sunny with a high near 90. And Wednesday's hot with a high of 91. I'm Storm Center 7 meteorologist Ryan Mirando for Dayton Severe Weather Station, 1290 and 95.7 WHIO.
16: The left lane is blocked at I-675 south, just beyond 725 Miamisburg Centerville Road due to a crash. Not looking like there's a backup, but definitely keeping my eye on it. I'm Chris Hartley, WHIO Triple Team Traffic.
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24: I got a really important way for you to save money when you're seeking medical care. If you look at the latest reports on where costs are going up, up, and away, and where so much of your dollar goes for medical care, it's all based on either going to a hospital or, more important, a facility owned by a hospital. You need to know that if you go to, let's say, a doctor's office or an offsite place, and it turns out it's owned by the hospital system, your charges that you're going to have to pay, even if you have insurance, are much, much higher than if you go to an independent practice. Do you know that having an MRI done at an offsite independent facility can cost as little as a tenth of what it is to go to a facility that's owned by a hospital? It's your money.
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2: And we are back. Thank you, Chris. Dr. Andrew Dyer here with you live on Take Two Healthcare, your guide to better living. Had a caller over the break. She didn't want to come on air, and that's okay. We can take care of this just the way we're going to. She had a question about a diagnosis she was given called Terry's Nails. Just like the name, Terry, T-E-R-R-Y, apostrophe S. And in this particular condition, the fingernails appear white, or they have what they call in clinical medicine a ground glass opacity. So they don't look normal. They don't look that, like they have that nice pink color underneath. There may even be a brownish colored band at the tip of the nail. And this is commonly found in several other clinical conditions. It can be from an overgrowth of connective tissue, and that connective tissue is kind of displacing the blood vessels under the nail bed. So the nails are not getting perfused with new blood as a result of this overgrowth of connective tissue, but it commonly occurs in several significant health conditions. Those include liver disease, so liver failure, cirrhosis, viral hepatitis. Those are examples of liver disease. Heart conditions like congestive heart failure. That's where I've seen it in patients, is those that have congestive heart failure. They're typically not getting good blood flow all the way to the tips of their digits. Now, this can affect the fingernails primarily, but it can also affect the toenails. Kidney issues like chronic kidney disease or failure. Endocrine problems like type 2 diabetes, even hyperthyroidism. And then other kind of down the road conditions, malnutrition, even HIV, which is obviously a very significant immune diagnosis, and then certain skin or inflammatory conditions. Now, the caller wanted to know what to do for this. Well, that answer is not as simple as, okay, take this amount of this vitamin, this amount of this herb or nutrient. It's not like that. It's, we got to get you tested, or somebody who knows what they're doing needs to get you tested to figure out where the health problems are, and then start working on those. So really, this is a sign that your body's giving you that something's not working appropriately. And we'd be happy to help you with that, to help you get tested properly. You can give our office a call Monday morning, and our lovely staff will help you get scheduled. But that condition is really more of a body sending you a wake-up call or a signal to say, something's out of balance here, and we need to figure out what it is so we can treat that appropriately. And the fingernails can and will change if the body's given the right supportive nutrients, but it will be at least a one-year-long process to grow out a new nail from bottom to top. Now, this is not a nail bed issue or injury. It's just that's the little window inside the body. And I do look at fingernail color on a lot of the patients that I see, especially if their symptoms are aligned with some of these problems. Then we assess that and we look at it. It's a very subjective look, but it helps me figure out which test to order appropriately for them, and then helps allow for the right treatment plan to be put in place. Just diving back in quickly to finish our B12 topic, as far as dosage goes, and really the key piece here is American Family Physician Review states that high dose oral vitamin B12, meaning taken through the mouth, we typically give it in a sublingual form that goes under the tongue, 1 to 2 milligrams daily, which on the back of the bottle, it will say 1,000 micrograms per tab. And we can sometimes give 2 to 4 of those, depending upon how the blood levels look for each patient, is as effective as intramuscular injection for correcting anemia and neurological symptoms. Many, many patients have been kind of lulled into the false sense of security that getting a B12 intramuscular injection is a better way to go. I liken it to this. Say you're washing up your knives and silverware in the kitchen sink, and you leave this sponge down at the bottom, and that sink is just trickling out a little bit of water. It takes much longer for that sponge to become fully saturated with water if a slow trickle is being given, right? Versus you turn that faucet on full blast like a fire hose, that sponge gets saturated very quickly, and then whatever doesn't get caught up in the sponge runs down the drain. That's my comparison analogy for a B12 intramuscular injection, which I have never, ever taken in my life, but I use a sublingual form of B12 nearly every day because my blood work says that would help me, and it does help me. So keep that in mind that just because some of the area stores and clinics are offering an intramuscular form of this nutrient, it may not be what your body actually needs. Second to last, ARIDS2. ARIDS2 is a common eye nutrient given for age-related MACD. I don't love this particular nutrient because I don't think it's formulated correctly. Now, I'm not here to say, oh, this product is no good at all. It is quite good. It has a lot of the right things in it. I just think it lacks on a couple of key elements because the dosage size is vitamin C at 500 milligrams. Yes, I understand that's the recommended daily allowance level, but if you've got a significant eye problem, wouldn't you want to actually correct that rather than just giving a welfare level to the body? That's not appropriate in every clinical sense. Vitamin E, now they get this one close, 400 IUs. Doesn't tell me which form they're using, and that is key. If it's a synthetic version of vitamin E, that's a problem. Body's not going to absorb it very well. And we're probably going to need 800 IUs, if not more, only if the patient's not on a blood-thinning medication. See, all these things have to be taken into consideration or taken into account when we're walking through the health food store or the pharmacy and just grabbing a load of vitamins saying, well, these are going to help me fix my eyes. Yeah, but did you talk to somebody that really knows what you might need to steer clear of? Now, they give 2 milligrams of copper, 10 milligrams of lutein, and 2 milligrams of zeaxanthin in there. Copper, lutein, zeaxanthin, excellent for eye health. But what if the patient has Wilson's disease? Wilson's disease is copper accumulation in the blood. Actually tested a patient for this yesterday. Didn't test him yesterday. We got the results back on him yesterday. Copper levels in the blood were low, and the backup supply for copper called ceruloplasmin was also low. He doesn't have Wilson's disease. Therefore, he can take copper if needed. I didn't put him on any, but we will get him some trace amounts within our vital trace minerals and our multiple vitamin, but he doesn't need additional copper in this form. He's not dealing with this eye problem. He's dealing with some changes in cognitive health. Now, copper is an important nutrient when we're talking about zinc, because copper and zinc are a little bit similar to calcium and magnesium in that they need each other to be absorbed appropriately and properly. Now, the dosages don't necessarily match. So zinc, we can give 40, 50, 60 milligrams per day if needed. Copper only needs to be around 10 or less to keep the balance. But we look at these levels on every patient we test. Within their hair test, the output of copper and zinc really help us figure out what might be left behind in the body. And then if needed, we can order blood levels of copper and zinc. Because without doing that, we really don't know what the body has or is missing. Now, the ARIDS2 formula makes it quick and convenient in that it's in 2 capsules a day. But we could give a similar supportive nutrient option to our patients with about 3 different nutrients instead of 2 if we wanted to bump up the dosages a little higher. And typically, if you're faced with, I will go blind within the next couple of years, or I could take 3 to 4 vitamins each morning, I think most people are going to opt for the 3 to 4 vitamins so they can keep their sight. I mean, that's just me, but that's what I would think. And that's what I've seen patients do over the years. And so it's not that every single patient with this diagnosis needs this exact same formula, but it's a good starting point. It's well-researched. They have made some changes to the formula over the years, but there's really good benefits when we're giving the right supportive vitamins for eye health that really can help people maintain that function going forward. Think of if you were faced with losing your sight or just voluntarily taking vitamins at breakfast and dinner each day. I think the decision's pretty easy. Now, I told you we were going to talk about vitamin D. I love talking about vitamin D. Usually I do it in a sense of cancer protection or heart disease or other big prominent conditions. Today's focus is on bone health. There's a lot written lately and a lot seen in the literature here recently about even injectable meds that are used and given every 6 months to help stop some of that bone deterioration. Well, I was talking about this with my wife last night, and I said, even one of the young soccer players for England, he tripped over a billboard on the side of the stadium and broke his wrist. And the reason we talked about that last night is this is, in theory, one of the most fit professional athletes on the planet. He's played in 4 World Cup games in the last few weeks, around 90 minutes each game. And now he's got a broken wrist and probably can't play this evening. But the doctors, when you meet with them about your DEXA scan results, they give you this number that determines fracture risk. And then they really kind of pile on by saying, well, anything you do from here on out, if you slip, fall, trip getting out of your car, fall down the stairs, slip coming out of the shower or bath, you could be at risk for fracture. Well, okay, yes, but essentially, aren't we all at risk for fracture? If I fell coming out of my shower, I'm probably going to be okay, but I might have to go get an x-ray to make sure. And a DEXA scan looks at prominent areas of the body where we know there's going to be strong bones and maybe potentially some weaker bones. And it usually looks at the head of the femur, so the top part of the hip. It looks at that femoral neck right underneath it where a common fracture risk is considered. And then it typically also looks at the lumbar spine. The problem with the way that that is done, to a degree, is when you image the lumbar spine with a DEXA scan, those dual absorption x-rays have to penetrate all the tissue from the side of your body to your spine and then out the other side. And for some people, depending upon their size, there's an awful lot of tissue in the way. The vertebral bodies are only a couple inches wide, but if your waist and trunk is 44 inches in diameter, you got to get through about 20 inches before you even get to the spine. So that makes the assessment a little bit difficult. That's why they do many of the other areas. But there's a common way to handle that, which is lab tests to coordinate vitamin D status. And then not just stopping there, but also looking at 2 other cofactors to help the body absorb vitamin D. No, it's not K2. It's calcium and magnesium. K2 is one of the rare exceptions. I had a patient ask me this yesterday. He said, what's with all the D3 and K2 combined? What's cut to the chase here for me? What do I need to know? I said, well, you need to know that vitamin K does help absorb D3, but it is one of the rare exceptions that if our diet is vast in the green leafy vegetable intake on a consistent basis, we can accumulate enough K2 in our system so where we don't need a supplement with it. Now, I don't say that often about many of the other nutrients because it's not possible in most of the other cases. For example, vitamin C, if we want to give 3,000 milligrams and we count on the average orange, which has 50 milligrams in it, that's an awful lot of oranges to get to that dosage per day. It'd be pretty impossible to keep your sugars stable eating that many oranges every day. So vitamin K2, while it certainly is a cofactor for D3, they're both fat-soluble nutrients, so we would never, ever recommend a patient go on K2 or D3 for that matter without knowing what their blood levels are. And actually, the blood or serum test for K is vitamin K1 in the serum, but the solution or treatment form is actually giving the vitamin K2 form, or menaquinone, it's also known as. And it's a pretty small dose, 100 to 180 micrograms, so mcgs, not milligrams, but micrograms of K2, if needed. But again, without testing, we wouldn't know. So the today's discussion of D3 is really the unquestioned biologic role in calcium absorption and bone mineralization. Now, we know there's more to it than just vitamin D intake, but it's essential for bone health. The deficiencies should be recognized and treated. We need to give the right form of calcium. That brings me to another point. I know we've got a break coming up, but calcium MCHC. If you're taking calcium carbonate or any other form of calcium, you're not getting the most bang for your buck. You're putting potentially your kidneys at a small risk if you're not combating that with good water intake and good magnesium intake. But MCHC is the correct form of calcium to utilize if you want to make the bones stronger. That was a study done at University of Maryland probably 30, 40 years ago. Professor Robert Shangraw came up with this study format where he looked at all the available calcium supplement forms and food forms and boiled down all the best results. And the one that ranked at the top was calcium MCHC. It is the only calcium we have in our clinic available for patients. Because why not? Why not? And I'm purposely not giving you the dosage that you need because if I don't test you, I don't know the dosage you need. Now, some of the studies talk about in postmenopausal women giving a load of up to 2,100 milligrams per day. I can tell you we never use that much and we get great results. We use about 1,000, maybe a little less, depending upon need. And I know we're going to take a break. We are going to do that right now. We'll come back. We'll wrap things up. 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
24: 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In fact, one of the problems with advice available online is what are known as AI deepfakes, where you think you're getting advice from an actual medical doctor, but it's all AI. 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
14: Scattered downpours and heavy thunderstorms on this Saturday, high of 83. I'm Storm Center 7 meteorologist Ryan Mirando for WHIO.
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2: And we are back, just closing things out here. If that music doesn't get you fired up, then nothing will. The big picture here, when vitamins really help disease. So what do these five examples tell us? They tell us that vitamins are the most powerful in medicine when at least one of these following things is true. First, there's got to be a clear deficiency syndrome. Example, that thiamine deficiency we talked about early on, Wernicke's encephalopathy, or B12 deficiency contributing to anemia and neuropathy. Second, there's a highly defined risk preventative window, like folic acid prior to conception and during early pregnancy to help reverse those neural tube defects like spina bifida. Third, there's a specific disease stage with trial-tested benefit, like in the example of the eyes, in that intermediate age-related macular degeneration or vitamin D in selected bone health contexts. And maybe the deeper lesson is this. Clinical nutrition is not about treating vitamins like magical substances. It's about understanding the biology, the risk, the timing, and the evidence. A vitamin can be life-saving in one setting and even unhelpful in another. A supplement can be evidence-based for one disease stage and pointless for others. A nutrient deficiency can mimic neurologic disease, psychiatric, or even hematologic disease. And sometimes the best nutrition intervention is not, quote-unquote, eat healthier, but rather to recognize the exact nutrient-linked pathology right in front of you. That is the maturity of clinical nutrition. Not hype, not fear, not supplement absolutism, just careful matching of nutrient therapy to human disease. So hopefully you enjoyed today's episode and you got a little something out of it. We talked about five specific tenets where clinical nutrition approaches could be life-saving. We also talked about Terry's nails. If you look down at your nail beds today and you see all white, that's a clinical indicator that you should get a blood test done. And you need a blood test that covers a variety of spaces and places in the body, and not limited to just liver, kidneys, thyroid, but even looking at immune system, heart. And yes, there are great blood markers for heart, C-reactive protein, BNP for congestive heart failure. There are many, and we utilize them on a regular basis in our office. So if you haven't had a blood test in a while, and when I say a while, if you haven't been blood tested within a year and you're having some significant issues creeping up on you, there's no time to waste. Give us a call. We can certainly help out. Had a great Cairo case this week, too. A young golfer came in. He's 38 years old. Couldn't swing his club on Wednesday morning. I adjusted him one time in the office after examination. I saw him again Friday morning. He said, "How'd you do?" He said, "Well, I played 41 holes yesterday." I said, "Wow, that was amazing." He got better after one treatment. Now, again, that doesn't happen to everybody, but young, healthy, athletic people certainly do get better faster. If you don't fit that box, that doesn't mean you can't get better. Just means it usually takes a little bit longer. So thank you for listening today. Try to stay safe inside if we're going to get some storms this afternoon, but we'll be back again next Saturday. 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
9: The threats continue. I'm Paul Stevens, Fox News. President Trump threatening a massive military response if Iran acts on calls to assassinate him. In a Truth Social post, Mr. Trump saying 1,000 U.S. missiles are, quote, locked and loaded, unquote, with thousands more ready to follow. That warning coming after mourners at Iran's supreme leader's funeral call for Mr. Trump's death. Meantime, Washington is demanding Tehran publicly guarantee safe passage through the Strait of Hormuz as talks continue at aimed at reviving a fractured ceasefire. Rounds of heavy rain triggering flash flood threats across the heartland and the south. This coming after Missouri declared a state of emergency

0: really high.
1: Fox meteorologist Adam Klotz. The National Weather Service continuing to warn of heavy rain and possible flash flooding across the Mississippi, Tennessee, and Ohio valleys all throughout the weekend. At least 15 Indian tourists are dead. This after a sightseeing boat capsized near Vietnam's popular resort island of Phu Quoc. Authorities say the vessel overturned just a few hundred yards from shore while returning to a nearby, or rather from, we should say, a nearby island excursion. 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
2: Scattered downpours and heavy thunderstorms on this Saturday, high of 83. I'm Storm Center 7 meteorologist Ryan Mirando for WHIO.
3: The left lane is blocked on I-675 south at 725 this afternoon. Looks like the car is off in the ditch and it's not blocking traffic, but something to be aware of. I'm Chris Hartley, WHIO Triple Team Traffic.
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12: How do you get information about your health? 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You're watching things on YouTube. And you're getting advice from people who may sound very convincing, but may not even be any kind of medical professional. In fact, one of the problems with advice available online is what are known as AI deepfakes, where you think you're getting advice from an actual medical doctor, but it's all AI. So before you go ahead and take advice from something you see online, you need to validate, you need to look elsewhere and know that the person you may need to see is an actual real in-person medical doctor instead of following advice you see online.
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0: The Markley Van Camp Robbins Show. Jamie Markley, David Van Camp, Scott Robbins, thank you for being here. News update, David Van Camp.
1: Well, the cows on The View brought on their favorite Republican, and that's any Republican that doesn't like Donald Trump anymore. It'd be Marjorie Taylor Greene.
0: Really?
1: Yeah, because she put out a tweet where she was saying that AIPAC, the American-based pro-Israel lobbying firm, was partially to blame for all the stuff coming out about Graham Plattner.
0: You mean like he didn't do any of these things?
1: Like I agree with the basic thesis that the timing of this is perfect for Democrats to parachute somebody in at the last minute because they have such a flawed candidate in Graham Plattner. That doesn't mean that it's all just completely made up.
0: No.
1: And certainly I don't know that the Jews have had anything to do with it, because I'm pretty sure that if there was a secret cabal of Jewish people, they would have dropped this, you know, sometime around the Nazi tattoo thing coming to light.
0: Probably so, yes.
1: Weird.
0: Did they put some sort of Jewish hex on him that made him rapey?
1: 5 years ago?
0: Exactly.
1: Okay.
0: Anyway,
1: here's Marjorie Taylor Greene on The View.
2: Well, what I mean by that is it's unfortunate that rich donors that put Israel first are playing in American politics.
3: Just like my friend is American donors, to be clear. It's Americans who care about U.S.
2: No. They care about Israel first. Israel's committing genocide.
3: You do know that under federal law, only American citizens can contribute to AIPAC.
2: Let me tell you, the future of this country is Americans are sick and tired of funding Israel's genocidal wars that are killing children.
3: Millions of Americans,
2: in Gaza,
3: including me, support Israel, for the record. That may be your
2: position. I don't support the government of Israel. I support people. And I support Americans, and I support our tax dollars being used for our purposes.
3: Do you see how this
2: AIPAC took out one of my good friends, Thomas Massey. Okay, and Thomas Massey worked for his district.
3: Thomas Massey lost because Donald Trump endorsed against Thomas Massey.
2: Thomas Massey lost because Miriam Adelson.
4: Oh my gosh, my head's going to explode.
1: They're just talking over each other.
4: Yeah, remember when we used to say Marjorie Taylor Greene was a nut, but she's our nut?
1: Yeah.
4: Yeah, she's not our nut anymore.
5: Once they cease being your nut, then they're just a nut.
4: Yeah. Okay. Right. Both sides have their nuts.
1: Yes. Oh, for sure.
4: And usually when you have a nut on your side, there's a little bit of upside to them.
1: Yeah.
4: Along with the downside.
5: Yeah.
4: Now it's just nut.
5: Well, you cringe either way.
1: Yeah.
4: Yeah, so what's her play?
5: If it's your nut, you're like, oh, God.
1: The podcast circuit, I mean, that's kind of what a lot of these folks wind up going to.
4: To build something for the future.
1: Build a brand for themselves, yeah.
4: Got it. Okay.
5: Building a brand.
4: Well, it is this interesting thing for left media now. With the Plattner stuff. Mm-hmm. Because, you know, they had him go on all the shows and he was, you know, pretty much guaranteeing there was nothing else that was going to come out.
1: Yeah.
4: Because it was, you know, Mika had him on and she was going to, you know, be bringing the tough questions to Graham Plattner at the time with her.
6: Just talk about the nature of the sexting in terms of, can you call for the release of the Epstein files? And can you call out those who have abused women and not be conflicted in any way?
7: Yes, of course. I mean, I engaged in consensual romantic activities with adults at an earlier part in my life. That seems like a fairly normal thing most people do.
4: Well, not getting all rapey.
5: Well,
4: you know. That's not the normal thing there. Yeah. Well, and on, you know, the whole accuser, that whole bit, you know, there was one clip that we hadn't had a chance to get to yet. Let's just roll it out here. Because I think, you know, generally, she's telling the truth. There's some of it that's head-scratching about it. There's no doubt about that. But when she talks about the morning after that this all happened, like he was so drunk he couldn't remember anything when he had forced himself on her, and she said, Jake Tapper actually asked the question, you know, did he rape you? And, well, if you missed that, this is what she said. Just for clarity's sake,
7: it's like a fairly normal thing most people do.
6: Can you?
4: No, not that.
6: Just talk about the nature.
4: Turn her off.
1: That's like, boy, that's an unfortunate slip there, because he goes, "That's just like a natural thing people do."
4: Whoa! Right.
1: Oh yeah, that's not part
5: exactly,
1: of it.
5: Yeah.
1: Hold on a second.
4: No, here's Tapper.
8: Did Graham Plattner rape you?
9: By definition, yes. Absolutely.
8: Because he had non-consensual sex with you.
9: Yeah.
8: Forced himself on you.
9: Hmm.
8: After you told him no and fought him off.
9: Yeah. He violated multiple layers of consent that night.
4: And she went on to say in part of it that she felt like he was so intoxicated that if she would try to fight it off, it would have made the whole thing worse. Mm-hmm. Oh my gosh. And then the morning after?
9: In the morning, he woke up and he went to go put his arm around me. And so I remember taking his arm and throwing it back at him. And I said, are you serious, Graham? And he's like, what? And I'm like, do you not remember what happened last night? He's like, no. And I'm like, okay, I need you to get dressed and leave and never talk to me again. Like, nothing that happened was okay. And he did. He just got up and got dressed and left and didn't seem concerned.
10: He didn't ask me
9: a single question.
4: That is also very odd. Because if that's not your style and you don't remember anything, and she's saying it wasn't consensual, and then she sends you an Instagram message, 2 weeks later, to say, hey, nothing about that night was consensual and it was wrong, and you get that message, you don't say, hey, well, tell me what happened.
1: Right. What happened here?
4: But he did not do that.
5: Well, he knew what happened.
4: So you think he does remember?
5: Well, of course he does.
4: Yeah. Or yeah, he's out.
1: Yeah. Sir, it sure seems like that's the way it's going to go when Bernie is out there, like, saying, okay, fine, you got to step down. Oh, gosh.
4: Yeah.
1: I'm so tired.
4: Yeah. By the way, I happened to see this story earlier out of New York. There is this dude called Sneeko. Have you heard of him?
1: In passing, yeah. He's a radical Islam guy, right?
4: Yes. Yeah. Also known as a provocateur. Mm-hmm. Real name, Nicholas Kendi Balanthazi. Freaking right, I nailed it.
5: Sneeko.
4: Yeah, that's what he goes by, Sneeko. Mm. And I happen to see the clip where, you know, he is saying, this is the Islamic Republic of New Yorkistan. You see this city? You see how it looks? And it was, Inshallah, your city looks just like this too. That's Arabic for God willing. Yes. Saying this is what this is going to be. Every house in this city is going to be Islamic. Mm-hmm. Is going to be Muslim. So are you thinking he's just saying this to get clicks and to get attention? Or is there something to what he's saying? That is the goal.
1: Well,
4: like, make no mistake, that is the goal.
1: I think it both can be true. I don't think it's going to happen in a city as large as New York, but I think that is the goal.
4: Yeah. But it's not talked about that much in the open, but it seems like it's becoming more so.
1: No, because right now there's still, you know, a marriage of convenience between the socialist, communist, and Islamist.
4: Yes.
1: At some point, one of them is going to make a decision that's going to upset the other.
4: Oh, yeah. Yeah, you talk about a civil war there. Mm-hmm. That just doesn't go on forever. It's absolutely not going to happen.
5: 25 years ago, if you'd have said that about Dearborn, Michigan, you would have went, well, that probably won't happen.
4: No, it's just a little bit at a time.
5: Yeah, right.
4: You know what I mean?
5: Mm-hmm.
4: It's just, you know, another day it's, well, we got to have this. We should introduce this into the school for all of these different kids here. Well, we should probably have this space where they can pray out in the public. Mm-hmm. That would be welcoming and that would be nice. Yeah, it's just an inch by inch, you know, sort of thing. That's the way it happens over
5: it's
4: time.
5: A long game.
4: 100%.
5: Mm-hmm.
4: That's the way it is. Other news out there. David, I wanted to bring this up to you. Happened to see this story that there's a study that kids pick up language biases from cartoons. And it's very common for villains to speak in non-standard and foreign accents. And then kids pick up the accents. Have you seen this at all with your kids?
1: With my kids, no. My kids don't watch a ton of TV.
4: Okay.
1: But I remember hearing this about Peppa Pig, where kids started speaking in British accents.
5: Yes.
1: Because they were watching so much Peppa Pig that was just their normal. Or they would, like, pick a couple of words.
4: Wow.
1: And where they, like, instead of garage, they'd say garage. You know, they'd pronounce it that way.
5: Hello, Daddy.
1: Yes. Are we going to go into the lorry? It's a truck. It's a truck. No, you are not saying lorry.
4: Oh, that's hilarious. Yeah. Unless it's your kid and it's driving you crazy, actually, then it's not so funny.
1: My son did drop a lorry on me once.
4: Really?
1: And I was like, where did you pick that up? From Gary's Garage. Nope, we're not watching that show anymore. You are not. No, sir.
5: No more Peppa Pig.
1: We're not doing that.
4: Oh, my gosh. One of the authors said, yeah, we were the first to actually see if kids internalize this. Their biases first appear at the age of 3 in the studies we've done, and it grows stronger with age. So, yeah, watch out what the kids are watching.
1: Well, yeah.
4: Crying out loud. The next thing you know, they're going to say my favorite sport is soccer. I know. And we cannot have that.
1: That's where it's like, hey, listen, I've never hit a kid. But, all right?
4: Yeah. Has anyone seen any of the numbers yet of how many people were watching last night when the United States went down in defeat?
1: I have not seen.
5: No, I didn't see anything on that.
4: Okay. We'll try to get some numbers on that. And then have you seen anything written like this is going to be like the dawn?
5: Oh, I heard it today on the way to work. Yeah.
4: Really?
5: Yeah.
4: For soccer.
5: Yes. This is the thing. This is the turning point. This is the moment. Soccer becomes the national pastime. Yes.
4: Again, man.
5: I mean, we've been hearing this for 40 years.
4: Well, because there have been a ton of kids playing soccer for a long, long time.
5: But they did, yeah.
4: But it still doesn't take over.
5: Doesn't translate.
1: No, yeah. Because the stud athletes, once they get to high school, most of them wind up not playing soccer. They're playing football, baseball, and basketball.
4: Yeah.
5: I did hear somebody say it last night. Imagine if LeBron would have played soccer. How great of a soccer player he could have been just based on
1: athleticism. Yeah, but he wouldn't be a gazillionaire.
5: No, of not course right. not. No, but I mean, if kids were to take that route, you're right, though, when you say that. Yeah. Well, they lose interest by the time they have other choices.
4: He would have been a great tight end. People have said that for a long time.
5: Oh, I think so, too. But any athletic event, I think he would have been really good at, yes.
4: But if you've ever heard, like, great athletes talk about, like, say, the choice between football and basketball, the guys will tell you, and I've heard football guys say this, like, former pros, if I had the option for basketball, I would have taken that.
1: Yeah.
4: Because a longer career, and you don't get beat up as much.
5: Right.
1: You're not.
4: A lot of people defer to football because they didn't make it in basketball, or they didn't have quite the size or the length.
1: Yeah. Right. Well, yeah, that's true. I mean, if LeBron James is a tight end, he's not playing right now.
4: Oh, yeah, he's already done. He's been done for years.
1: Yeah.
5: And probably barely able to walk. Yeah.
4: Sometimes.
5: Yeah.
4: Yeah, I think Gronk probably got out when... It's a good time for him to get out when he did. All right, we got to get to a news update and the 5 stories we're watching today. It's coming right up.

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18: 5 and 2.5 inches of rain have fallen. Additional rainfall amounts of 0.5 to 1 inch are possible. Flash flooding is ongoing or expected to begin shortly. Hazard: flash flooding caused by thunderstorms. Source: radar. Impact: flash flooding of small creeks and streams, urban areas, highways, streets, and underpasses, as well as other poor drainage and low-lying areas. Some locations that may experience flash flooding include Richmond, Eaton, Lewisburg, New Paris, West Alexandria, New Madison, Fountain City, El Dorado, Verona, West Manchester, Spring Grove, Bethel, Hollinsburg, Gorton, Ithaca, Caston, Whitewater, New Hope, and Middleboro. Turn around, don't drown when encountering flooded roads. Most flood deaths occur in vehicles. To report flash flooding, go to our website at weather.gov/ILN and submit your report via social media when you can do so safely.
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3: One, two, three, four.
14: All right, number five, four energy companies officially have moved to Texas from Delaware. Well, because, well, they want the business-friendly environment.
1: What?
14: Number four, at least three tankers were struck by projectiles in the Strait of Hormuz. I say three because there was a report that a fourth had been hit. Number three, President Trump is in Turkey for a NATO meeting. Number two, Democrat Senate candidate Graham Plattner is facing calls to drop out of his race in Maine and let another person run before next Monday's deadline. Related to that, well, somebody's hearing something because number one, a pro-Susan Collins group is canceling TV ad schedules that had been booked for, well, starting Thursday. So they're like, yeah. Well, there's no point in running the ads because
19: he's done.
14: Even if he's not done, well, the news is doing our work for us right now.
20: Exactly.
14: Yeah.
19: I don't know if you happen to see this. In New York City, that this building is feared to be on the verge of collapse.
20: Oh, geez, I saw this. Oh, my gosh.
14: Yeah,
19: well,
14: so
19: go ahead.
14: Well, they're converting it into living space. It was a corporate office building. And I saw the video of a bunch of workers, like, kind of standing on one floor, seeing the support beams just completely askew.
20: Yeah.
19: You're just bending.
14: And they are way more casual than I would be in that situation.
19: Yes. You figure they know something we don't, like, well, the structure, the main structure's right. Fine, but just these beams are, you know.
14: Yeah.
19: What they say, bending like cigarettes.
14: Yeah, but they
19: cigarettes break.
14: Yeah, they evacuated.
19: Yes.
14: Because they're saying this could collapse. This could come down.
20: And you got people standing around with their cell phones.
14: Yeah.
20: Videotaping it just in case it comes crashing down.
19: Oh, yeah. 37-story building. Pfizer used to have offices there. Yeah, that would be pretty spooky. Mm-hmm. And then there's the Charlie Kirk assassination trial.
14: Yeah.
19: Well, or at least the pre-trial.
14: Yeah.
19: Is what's going on. And there's some never before seen videos.
14: Mm-hmm. Yeah.
19: And you were talking about this off air, David.
14: Yeah.
19: I've seen it too.
14: They're having so I know that there's been the conspiracy wing that says that maybe Tyler Robinson, the accused gunman, was never even on campus. Well, they got a bunch of videos of him walking around campus.
19: Yes.
14: Including multiple videos of him walking in a weird way, like he's got at least a part of a rifle stuck down his pants.
19: Yeah, either that or he's got just, you know, a peg leg.
14: Yeah, it is kind of funny that given his relationship with a trans furry, he stopped to eat at Chick-fil-A. Even the radicals.
20: That would seem to fall in the... Yeah, that just doesn't seem right.
19: Well, he would have grown up eating Chick-fil-A. His family was fairly religious, right? That's what we heard.
20: Yeah, they're haters. You know.
19: Who's haters?
20: Chick-fil-A.
19: Well, if you're from the left.
20: Yeah.
19: Yeah. But boy, once you've had the Chick-fil-A, do you ever, you know, say, I got to renounce it? Because I'm dating a furry now? The Chick-fil-A supersedes the furry, apparently.
20: You're not committed to the cause then, are you?
19: Yeah.
14: So, yeah, they've got a whole lot of videos out there of him walking around the campus, driving the car. They were talking about, what they're doing this week is laying out the evidence to prove to the court that they have a case to proceed.
19: Which for a lot of people is wild that they have to do that. Because a lot of us have already seen what they have.
20: Right.
19: But I know there's a bunch of people that don't believe it at all, which is wild. This is the Markley, Van Camp, and Robbins Show.
14: Well, a lot of those people are flailing right now. Because they did not realize how much video footage was collected by the prosecution and just never released because, well, they want to save it for the trial.
19: Right.
14: All the people with TPUSA are like, we told you, we had multiple high-definition cameras all around there, and we turned it all over to the prosecutors.
19: Right.
14: They have it.
19: Yes. But, dude, I know one person that, like, otherwise very smart individual that is convinced that was an inside job from TPUSA. I don't get it.
14: I just don't understand where that comes from. And I like a good conspiracy theory. It makes no sense.
19: Sure. All right, we got to get to a couple of news updates and the Scott Robbins trifecta coming right up.

0: Here at WHIO, we have a really unique morning show. It's called Miami Valley's Morning News, and it's all news, all weather, and all traffic all morning long. We're the only station in the region with an all-local news morning show, staffed by a large group of folks who live here in the Miami Valley. 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It's a 90-year tradition. Would you give the show a shot? 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
1: I'm Pam Puso. Water rescues across Missouri after epic flash flooding. More states are at risk this weekend.
2: There's been so much rain across this area. Any additional rainfall will cause flooding. And it's a large area that we're worried about. Major cities like Indianapolis, Louisville, down towards Nashville, maybe even towards Atlanta. All spots where you could see some really heavy rainfall.
1: Fox meteorologist Adam Klotz. Locked and loaded, President Trump targeting Iran on social media.
3: President Trump takes to Truth Social to threaten Iran after there were open calls for his death at the funeral of Supreme Leader Ayatollah Ali Khamenei.
1: That's Fox's Gary Baumgarten. According to Reuters, Iran's supreme leader said in writing today, revenge for his father's death must certainly take place. 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
4: Scattered downpours and heavy thunderstorms on this Saturday, high of 83. I'm Storm Center 7 meteorologist Ryan Mirando for WHIO.
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14: The cost of jet fuel is causing a nightmare for the people who run the nation's airlines. And then they can try to transfer that nightmare to you because a lot of flights are being canceled on relatively short notice. And you don't know it till you go to check in for your flight and it's not there, right? So what I want you to do when you're taking a trip, particularly when you booked more than 6 weeks ahead of time, I want you a week out before your trip to make sure your flight is still there. If it's not, that gives you time to get rebooked on a flight that works for you. If you don't realize till 24 hours out, you could end up with no flight on the day you were intending or a really lousy flight, maybe with even as much as two flight connections. So you got to watch out for yourself because the airlines aren't.
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17: I'm Jamie Markley, the Gen Xer. David Van Camp, the millennial. The sexy boomer, that's Scott Robbins. News update, David Van Camp.
18: Well, we go to Cambridge, Massachusetts. Well, I missed this at the time, but the woke city council listened to a bunch of liberal activists and disabled the ShotSpotter system in their town.
19: Oh, gosh.
18: ShotSpotter is a gunshot detection technology which can help alert police to possible gunfire, thus allowing them to respond to possible gunfire more quickly. Because a lot of times, you know, if you have a dense urban area, if there are shots fired, people don't call the cops. Or they call the cops and give them bad information. In fact, CWB in Chicago has started documenting what they're calling Brandon's bodies, because Brandon Johnson also shut down ShotSpotter in the city of Chicago. And you hear horrible stories about people who just bleed out on the sidewalk because they're there for an hour before anybody shows up.
19: Well, ShotSpotter's racist.
18: That's what they say. Well, here's
20: and that was the reasoning behind it, correct?
18: Absolutely, yeah.
20: For ending it, okay.
18: Here were some of the cafeo-wearing weirdos who showed up to the city council in May to denounce ShotSpotter and urge the city council to take action.
21: I do not consent for my vulnerable neighbors in our welcome community sanctuary city to be at risk.
22: And to make sure we hear from neighbors more directly impacted than I am, I will also be sharing a recorded note from a Putnam Gardens resident. He's unable to be here, but feels that ShotSpotter surveillance puts him and his family at risk.
23: Black and brown communities in Cambridge in very real danger.
24: The BIPOC members of the Cambridge community are more likely to be recorded by ShotSpotter and thus are more vulnerable to potential abuses of the data and recordings collected by the company.
18: None of that is actually true.
19: Maybe stop all the shooting.
18: Yeah, that's one remedy, but apparently that's unthinkable. That's
19: too much to ask.
18: Yeah, well, there's
20: too far, sir.
18: 32-year-old named Javier Bautista, who was shot and killed in Cambridge, and he was in an area where there was a ShotSpotter detector, but it's not no longer functional. He bled out on the sidewalk alone for an hour before somebody stumbled upon his body.
19: And that's what happens.
18: There's a chance he could have been saved if they'd had this technology, because nobody called the cops or nobody heard the shots that killed him. His sister talked with a local news outlet, the local ABC affiliate.
25: And it sucks to know that something could have made any difference. And it sucks to know that my brother was laying on the ground alone for an hour.
26: Bautista?
18: Yeah. The liberals who infantilize especially communities of color have so much freaking blood on their hands. It's not surprising to me that they would support a guy with a Nazi tattoo in Maine.
19: Yeah. But they feel better about themselves.
18: Oh, yeah.
19: Because they were speaking out about the vulnerable communities.
20: Mm-hmm. Anybody talk to the people actually living in the vulnerable communities about how they feel about it?
19: Well, no. Because if they actually went into those neighborhoods and talked to especially
20: real people about, real consequences, well, yes.
19: Yes, some of the single moms and the other women in those neighborhoods are like, something's got to be done about the crime.
20: Grandparents, I mean, my God.
19: Not everyone, but plenty enough.
20: Of course. Oh, yeah.
19: No, it's crazy.
20: Not everyone, but they never ask those people, though. They just decide for themselves that this is racist.
19: Yes.
20: Yeah. And people,
19: and I'm sure they learned it at some woke university.
20: Yeah, or they somebody told them that or whatever.
18: Yeah. The over surveillance of communities of color is what they
20: exactly
18: say. But this isn't the same as the flock cameras.
20: No, you know,
18: the AI facial recognition. This is something that it triggers a response if there is if it sounds like gunshots have been fired. And you put them in communities where shots get fired a lot.
19: Yes. Well, you could go to I don't know how many different cities across America, and here is usually the cycle of what happens, especially in these neighborhoods. It's rampant crime. A bunch of people get shot and killed, right? There are people in that community. It's like, where's the help? We're ignored. And it's sort of like crying race saying we're ignored because no one cares about the black and brown people here. And then you have surveillance, and you're like, okay, we're going to police this area a whole lot more to try to crack down on the crime. Well, you're unfairly targeting these neighborhoods because of black and brown. And all you want to say to anybody is it has nothing to do with the color of anybody. It's you're going to where the crime is and trying to stop it and trying to keep people safe.
18: Well, I mean,
19: it doesn't matter if it's the ghetto or the trailer park.
18: Right.
19: It doesn't matter.
18: It also, I mean, imagine saying it's racist because, I don't know, cops set up speed traps at certain parts of roads where they catch people speeding all the time.
19: Right.
18: Like, yeah, there's a reason why they hang out on that particular corner because people fly down the road all
19: yes.
18: the time.
19: I remember that. It was like a whole, it was like from 19, I would say 88 to 93, they had it out for white guys with long hair in black Firebird formulas.
20: They did, huh?
18: Who yes. happened to be speeding.
19: Yes. Unfairly targeted.
18: Dang it.
20: Oh, I think it was fairly targeted. Yeah.
19: I was a victim, Scott. I just want to stick to my story.
20: The unlawful were.
18: I also think it's wrong that you have so many cops posted up around where there are a lot of bars. Like, it's almost like they're trying to catch people driving drunk.
19: Yeah.
18: It's not fair. That's discriminatory towards the drunk.
20: Yeah, it's right. not like they don't have reams of evidence that this works either. I mean, they do.
19: I know.
20: Yeah. And it works.
19: Yeah. New York Post saying Graham Plantner holding Democratic Party hostage, refusing to drop out unless he gets the name successor.
20: Well,
19: that's
20: now.
19: What sources are saying.
18: Well, I've seen some of the political chattering class saying, well, he doesn't really have the leverage. What are you talking about? He has all the leverage in the world.
20: Sure.
18: He doesn't
20: have to go anywhere.
18: He doesn't have to. He doesn't have to drop out. Now, he may go on and lose in November, but he's got the Democrats over a barrel right now.
20: Yeah, he was duly elected to run.
19: He's going to lose.
20: Oh, of course.
18: What does he care then?
19: I know. But he's more than anything. He just cares about the future of his state that he loves so much.
18: Sure.
20: You know, if he runs and loses, he could become a martyr.
19: Okay.
20: You know, my party abandoned me.
19: Yeah.
18: I don't know. Talk to Roy Moore about that.
20: That's true.
19: Yeah.
20: You guys got Roy Moore as your standard bearer there, don't you? Huh?
19: Good luck. All right, you ready for your big three, Scotty?
20: Yeah.
19: All right, here we go.
1: Are you ready?
2: One, two,
1: it's the three most important news stories of the day.
3: I hit the trifecta.
1: Well, at least according to Scott Robbins. It's the trifecta on the Markley, Van Camp, and Robbins Show.
19: Every day about this time, Scott Robbins' top three stories helped by his hero.
4: I'm Casey Kasem.
20: Yeah, hello, Casey Kasem.
4: I'm ready.
20: Just got back from the Travis Kelce wedding, did you?
4: Nope. Three.
20: I don't believe him. All the cool DJs were there. Yeah.
19: He told you yesterday he wasn't there.
20: I know. That's just he was just kidding.
4: Give it up. Three.
18: He's abiding by that NDA, dude. He's not. You're not going to get him sued.
20: Yeah. He's not saying anything.
4: Now,
20: huh?
4: That's not as tricky as it sounds.
18: His wife will start hitting him again if he gets sued.
20: She's brutal, man.
4: All right. I ain't going to stand for it.
20: Well, you have.
18: What you got? What you got for number three, Scott?
20: Students will no longer be able to take out federal loans to pay for degree programs that fail to return of investment. That started, by the way. That's going on right now. It's response to a fact that graduates of more than 800 college programs across the country, including at institutions like the University of Southern California, New York's New School, make less than average high school grads year after year after year getting a degree despite all of the effort and tuition money that goes into it. So the federal government says, well, no more money for you.
18: Well, somebody's going to sue.
20: Well, of course they will. This isn't done. I mean, not yet anyway.
18: I love this policy. I've been wanting this policy for a long time.
20: You have. It's like the, It is like the Van Camp policy came up with years ago. So it makes complete sense from a student perspective and from a taxpayer perspective to stop giving money to programs that leave students financially worse off. The HEA Group, a policy organization focused on higher education and economic mobility, used Education Department data to compare average graduate earnings from 32,000 bachelor degree programs around the country with the average high school student's wages, the high school graduate. According to the findings, 804 programs, 2% of all undergraduate programs, which graduate 40,000 students annually, were flagged as potentially failing the new policy changes. Graduates with music degrees from the University of Southern California, Juilliard, and the New School earned less on average 4 years after graduation than those with just high school diplomas. And it's not even close, by the way. Graduates of the Fine Arts Studio Arts program at New York City's Cooper Union pulled in just $24,900 on average 4 years out. And students with degrees in liberal arts as well as fine and studio arts from Bard College made slightly below the typical high school graduate, $34,571 versus $34,700 respectively. And they're saying this is going to end. We're not doing this anymore. And if we stop paying for these things through government loans, maybe these universities will stop offering them and actually offer classes that will earn money when you get out.
2: The countdown doesn't stop till we reach the top.
18: They aren't taking into account the trust fund of a lot of these grads, by the way.
19: But, yeah, no kidding.
20: Well, that's true. Yeah, that is true.
19: Scott Robbins, Jeff Beck, the top three of the day, up to number
2: two.
18: What you got for number two?
20: Oh, Patti LuPone. Know who she is? She has revealed that the LGBTQ cruise ship that she was performing on has been banned from entering Turkey. She's a big Tony Award winner. You would know her, I suppose, if you knew her work. I don't know much about her either. But she was shocked to learn, she said. She said, I'm shocked. The Atlantis cruise I was performing on has been banned from entering Turkey. We're like sailing to Turkey. No, you're not. Turn it around. Not welcome here. A ship, a magnificent ship, full of these jovial gay men and me, denied entry in Turkey simply because of who is on board. Probably should have understood how Turkey deals with things before setting sail to that end of the world.
18: Also, you know, maybe give a shout out to the good old-fashioned U.S. of A., where we won't ban you.
20: No, not at all. The queer scene in Turkey, it's been said, is small compared to more liberal countries.
18: Yeah.
20: He said, you got to be careful when you go there because it may not be safe for you.
19: They really don't understand how the freaking world works, do they?
20: They do not. And it is amazing to me.
19: Good night.
20: Now, there'll be other stops on this ship as well into more favorable countries.
19: But we got a bunch of people on the ship that said gays for Palestine. Woo!
20: Right, yes.
18: Performing in Gaza one night only, and I mean one night only.
19: Yeah. Buddy.
20: So Patti LuPone didn't have to work that night. Yeah, there you go.
19: Scott Robbins, trifecta, the top three of the day.
2: And finally, one.
20: I'm all about collectibles, and we have a new one. Taylor Swift and Travis Kelce's wedding making its way into the collectible world. An eBay seller has listed what they claim now is a handkerchief from the couple's July 3rd wedding. New York City, the couple's TNT monogram, and the lyric, "So it's going to be forever." It's listed right now at $100. I don't know where the bidding will stop or where it is currently, but that's just one of the many things. Apparently, that will be offered up at some point in time by guests who decided to take a few things and then bank them later.
19: The collectible part of the story with Mr.
20: Yes.
19: Robbins.
20: Got to have that. Got to have it.
19: Yeah.
2: Give it up.
19: Wow.
2: And
20: hey,
2: there you have
20: listen,
2: it.
20: I got a couple of collectibles of you, buddy.
2: Scott thinks I still care.
20: No, I got old AT-40s I hung on to.
19: The Scott Robbins trifecta, top three of the day. Well done as always, Scotty.
20: Thanks.
19: Yeah.
2: Say it again.
19: Well done as always, Scotty. There you go. Okay. Oh, man. That Little League money wasn't supposed to go to strip clubs and ED pills, was it? Nimrods in the News is coming up, and a news update in just a few right here.
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26: Here's a look at what's happening around the Miami Valley this week. Country Concert 2026. That's going on this weekend up in Fort Loramie. 3 days of awesome country music with Jason Aldean, Alabama, Cole Swindell, Riley Green, and so many more. 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The Kickin' Chicken Wing Fest, that's happening on Saturday. It's going to be at Frey's. Lots of music, food, and all kinds of fun. The event's going to begin at 4 and run through 10. The Hot Air Balloon Glow is going to be happening. That's going to be on Saturday on Elm Street in West Carrollton with live music from an Elton John and Billy Joel tribute band. Lots of food trucks and tons of hot air balloons. The event's going to begin at 5:30 and run through 10. The Logan County Fair, that's going to kick off on Sunday over at the Logan County Fairgrounds in Bell Fountain with carnival rides, fair food, games, animals, bull riding, and all kinds of stuff to do. The fair is going to run through July 18th. And movies topping the box office this weekend include Minions and Monsters, Toy Story 5, and Supergirl. 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
28: The National Weather Service in Wilmington has issued a flash flood warning for southern Fayette County, Ohio, northeastern Highland County in south central Ohio, northeastern Clinton County until 4 p.m. At 12:51 p.m., radar indicated thunderstorms producing heavy rain across the warned area. Up to 1.5 inches of rain have fallen. Additional rainfall amounts of 1 to 1.5 inches are possible. Flash flooding is ongoing or expected to begin shortly. Hazard: flash flooding caused by thunderstorms. Source: radar. Impact: flash flooding of small creeks and streams, urban areas, highways, streets and underpasses, as well as other poor drainage and low-lying areas. Some locations that may experience flash flooding include New Martinsburg, Lees Creek, Greenfield, Sabina, Leesburg, New Vienna, Staunton, Good Hope, Highland, East Monroe, Rock Mills, Reesville, and Melvin. This includes areas along Lees Creek and Rattlesnake Creek. Turn around, don't drown when encountering flooded roads. Most flood deaths occur in vehicles. To report flash flooding, go to our website at weather.gov/ILN and submit your report via social media when you can do so safely.
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19: News update, David Van Camp.
18: Well, looking at the preliminary hearing for the trial of Tyler Robinson, the guy who is accused of assassinating Charlie Kirk, they're laying out a pretty good timeline of him on the campus, climbing up the stairs, getting onto the roof. It's a pretty far away surveillance video of him getting up on the roof, but they believe that this matches up with other clearer pictures from right around the time that he fired the shot.
19: It'll be interesting to see how all of this plays out. All right, thanks for the update. Nimrods of the news, it's time.
0: When the going gets tough.
13: Damn it, this is too hard.
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13: I love the poorly educated.
19: All right. Nimrods in the News, we go to Las Vegas. Our friends in Vegas may already know this story. Former board president of a little league that serves families in the area has been arrested. This is after the league's board sent a letter to families notifying them of financial discrepancies in its bank accounts.
20: Uh-oh.
19: Steve Rodriguez Prado, arrested and posted bail, charged with one count of theft. That's ranging from $25,000 to $100,000. Two counts of forgery, one count of a convicted person failing to register with local law enforcement within 48 hours. What are we talking about? According to the arrest report, Prado spent $65,000 on casinos, air travel, strip clubs, ride shares, video games, erectile dysfunction medication, and car insurance.
20: My goodness.
19: The Little League money. Yes. Well, a strip club, like $1,351, including an $800 bottle of Don Julio, 1942. Dang. Also left a tip of $433.
20: Candy.
19: Also, $294 for the erectile dysfunction medication Blue Chew.
18: He was trying to make sure that she finished med school, okay?
19: Of course. Yeah. Then you got Robert Fleming, who is now running things, said, I wish it was like the old days when you could stone criminals with rocks and have the kids throw baseballs at them.
20: Oh, man.
19: And that's Nimrods in the News.
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5: Fight. I'm Pam Puzo, Fox News. A pair of aircraft carriers are said to be heading toward Iran. Fox's Lucas Tomlinson has the latest from Tel Aviv, Israel.
15: Over the last two nights, it was pretty quiet. A third round of American strikes did not happen. President Trump calling these strikes retribution for Iran's attacks on those three commercial ships in the Strait of Hormuz. And the Iranian response, well, it's about what you'd expect during the state funeral of the late Ayatollah.
22: With USA.
15: With the ceasefire over, the White House has a new list of demands from Iran when it comes to the Strait of Hormuz.
5: Additional U.S. forces are gathering in the region as President Trump issues a deadline for Tehran to publicly renounce attacks in the Strait of Hormuz. Over 350 water rescues have been made in Missouri so far after heavy rain caused catastrophic flash flooding. The governor has declared a state of emergency.
23: Some really big rainfall totals on the high end. As much as a foot of rain came down on Thursday and Friday, but even some of the lower end numbers, close to half a foot of rain. All of that moisture still slowly drifting off towards the east. So it's Missouri kind of out of the bullseye, but there's still areas where we're going to see some really heavy rain. This morning, overnight, where we've seen that is right along the Ohio River Valley. That's where we've seen some flash flooding here through the overnight hours. It's not currently raining, but there's been so much rain across this area. Any additional rainfall will cause flooding. And it's a large area that we're worried about. Major cities like Indianapolis, Louisville, down towards Nashville, maybe even towards Atlanta. All spots where you could see some really heavy rainfall.
5: Fox meteorologist Adam Klotz, flash flooding is possible across the Mississippi, Tennessee,

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14: 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Jamie Markley, David Van Camp, Scott Robbins. Big controversy. A lot of people are talking about World Cup match tonight.
15: Yes. Belgium, the United States. Team USO's Flo Balogun was suspended initially because he ran into another player during the last match. And that has been overturned after President Trump and the legal team representing the United States talked to FIFA. They said, hey, you know, this was dumb. This was a bad call. Why could you find it in your heart, please, to, you know, overturn that? Signed, Donald. They did. So the guy's going to play.
14: Yeah.
15: And people are moaning about it. But President Trump, he explained that conversation.
14: Yeah. Oh, that's official now. Yeah, FIFA has rejected the Belgian appeal.
15: Yep. Sorry.
14: Well, and you got a bunch of people on the left in our country saying this looks terrible. It'll be tainted if we win. Asterisk. They've never done this before. Not since

0: since 1962. I was like, they just did it last year for Ronaldo.
1: Well, it's because Trump was involved.
0: Oh, yeah. Yes.
1: I mean, that's really it. That's all you got to do, you know. Then they hate it.
0: This is Trump.
2: Yeah. I think the referee's call was horrible. And nobody talks about that. They talk about the red card like it's fine. Nobody talks. The referee's decision to red card. I didn't know what the hell a red card was. When I found out, I said, you got to be kidding. This guy just hands up. Okay, your best player is not going to play next week or in the next game. I said, wow, that's a lot of power. That's terrible. But then I looked at his past, and it wasn't so great.
0: Talking about the official.
1: Looked at his past.
3: Wasn't so great.
0: Well, it is a troubled past. There's no doubt about it.
3: Oh, yeah. Fixing games, dude.
1: Yeah.
0: How is it you can fix games and continue to ref?
1: That is interesting, isn't it?
3: Well, dude, the FIFA operates on barrels of cash, right?
0: This is true.
3: There's just so much bribery and dirtiness. Like, the SEC is going, dang, man, calm down a little bit. Try some subtlety, FIFA. Come on.
0: No kidding. And then CBS was talking about it this morning?
3: Yeah, they were. So they brought on an analyst named Roger Bennett to talk about this situation.
0: Okay.
4: Roger, put it in perspective here. Hi, Roger. I mean, suppose there was a bad call in the NFL and President Trump called Roger Goodell and Roger Goodell reversed the call, how people would feel about that. As Vlad just said, bad calls in sports are how it goes. So if the U.S. wins, and listen.
0: We're talking about suspended for the next game.
3: Yeah.
0: They're not going to reverse the game. It's already happened. What is she talking about?
3: I don't know.
0: Oh, just knuckleheaded nonsense. Okay.
4: With our USA, go USA. We all hope the USA wins. But if they win, is there an asterisk? Is it tainted, do you think?
0: Ugh.
5: I think that in the eyes of the world, Gail, you've absolutely nailed it. And I will say the crazy thing, the thing that hurts the most, well, there's two things. Number one.
0: Well, that's because the rest of the world are losers.
3: Well, yeah, pretty much.
0: You know.
5: This World Cup has been the World Cup of the people. We've marveled as the world has fallen back in love with the United States, and the United States has fallen back in love with global football. And now you have this.
0: Back in love? Have we ever been in love with what they call global football, soccer?
3: No.
1: No.
0: Really? Okay.
5: You're right. In the eyes of the world, no matter what happens, every goal, every game they win, maybe tonight and afterwards, we'll have a stigma. We'll have an asterisk, by the way, which will last beyond the world.
0: Why? Because they were able to field their whole team?
1: It won't happen.
0: As they should?
1: Yeah.
0: Because it was a BS call. Didn't everyone agree it was a BS call?
3: Yes.
0: Then what are we talking about?
5: Last beyond the World Cup for both the team this poor player, Balogun, who is a great young striker. The world will only remember him from this moment, Balogate.
0: Balogate. It doesn't mean much to the American people.
3: No.
0: What some soccer expert comes on to say, yes, it'll be tainted.
3: Well, what's also really funny to me is, one, why do I care what the rest of the world thinks?
0: Because the left does.
3: That's the
0: luxury. That's what they'll say. On the world stage, our allies look at us.
1: We're embarrassed.
0: Right.
3: Okay, so what?
0: Exactly.
3: Some Belgians are David. Pissed off at us? Okay, sanction us with your army. Oops.
0: Yeah.
3: Anyway.
0: Go enjoy a waffle and shut the up.
3: Right.
1: Go enjoy a waffle.
3: But also, they were the same people who are whining about this now, in America at least, were the same people who were using this.
6: 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Radar indicated thunderstorms producing heavy rain. It's moving across the Miami Valley. Another update in 15 minutes from the WHIO Storm Center.
0: Wrong flow. Got it.
3: Yeah. Mm-hmm.
0: That's the dude. All right. So I think we're up to date on all of that with soccer. Meanwhile, Trump did talk about Iran briefly today, if you want an Iran update.
3: Oh, sure.
0: Okay, here you go.
2: Supposed to maybe make a deal. I don't know. We'll make either. Look, we're going to win one way or the other. We're either going to make a deal or we're going to finish the job. Okay? And it won't be tough to finish the job. I'd rather make a deal because I don't want to affect 91 million people. We can knock down their bridges in 1 hour. We can knock out their energy supply, all of those big plants that they built, big, beautiful, modern plants. They had a lot of money. They don't have any money now. We haven't given them any money. But we can knock out their electricity and power-generating plants in, I would say, a small part of an afternoon. Every plant will be gone. And they know that. They know that.
0: In the time it takes for us to beat Belgium, it would be over.
1: Yep. Our pilots will be home by dinner.
3: Uh-huh.
1: Yep.
0: Oh, my gosh. That's pretty funny. You know, apparently the other night with the weather and the delay with the big celebration, the 250 in D.C., they wanted to postpone it tonight. And Trump was saying, no, we're not doing that. Not doing it. We're going on. Did you hear Bret Baier talking about this?
1: No, I didn't.
0: What Trump told Bret Baier? I just happened to see this clip last night. This does sound like Trump. Roll it.
7: No matter what happens, I am delivering this speech. We are going to do this program. Maybe it'll be a little bit shorter, but I'm going to do it, whether it's 10 or 11 or 2 a.m. And I said, Mr. President, you know, there might not be anybody here. He said, I don't care. It's America 250. If they can storm the beaches of D-Day on D-Day, I can deliver a speech and we can keep this program going. Now, he said, you got to be safe. You got to make sure everybody's okay. But he thinks that he is going to do this speech.
0: Okay, there you go. And he did do the speech.
1: He sure did.
0: Yeah. Of course, also over the weekend, your girl got married, Scott.
1: Oh, Tay-Tay.
0: Yeah. You lost the bet.
1: I did.
0: But I also lost the bet.
1: Yeah.
0: So they were offsetting. But anyway, did you see the guest list of this thing? How can you be friends with that many people?
1: You can't be.
3: They're not. It's just a party, basically, I guess.
0: Yeah, I would say. Because usually if you're inviting someone to the wedding, it's someone you know pretty well, and you're pretty tight, right?
1: Yeah, usually.
0: Okay. Selena Gomez, Manny Blanco, Steven Spielberg, Hugh Grant, J-Lo, Tom Cruise, Beyonce and Jay-Z, Tim McGraw and Faith Hill, Gwen Stefani and Blake Shelton, Reese Witherspoon, Lena Dunham, Brad Pitt, the Chicks, the former the Dixie Chicks, okay. The Haim Sisters, Somber, Mariska Hargitay, Nikki Glaser, Bradley Cooper and Gigi, Ethan Hawke, Ed Sheeran, Dakota Johnson. It keeps going.
3: Wow.
0: Jessica Alba. I always say it wrong. Dua Lipa?
1: Dua Lipa?
3: Yeah.
0: Tom Brady, Chris Rock, Nelly, Ice Spice, Laura Dern, Elizabeth Banks.
1: How about Nasty Spice? Did they get...
0: I didn't see Nasty
1: One
0: Spice.
1: Spice Girl?
0: Yes.
3: Did you see the Rolling Stone article over the weekend that was just an unnecessary drive-by?
0: No. Because
3: it seems like every A-lister in entertainment, music, and sports was invited to Taylor Swift and Travis Kelce's wedding at Madison Square Garden, except Amy Schumer. I was like, damn, dude.
1: That was not necessary. No.
3: What was that?
0: No kidding. Colbert was there, your boy.
1: Oh, gosh. That insufferable wank.
0: Millie Bobby Brown, Sabrina Carpenter, Sacha Baron Cohen, Jimmy Fallon, Fergie, Donald Glover,
1: holy
0: Liam Hemsworth,
1: smokes.
0: Zoe Kravitz, Maren Morris, MGK, Eric Stone Street, Emma Stone, Jason Sudeikis, Pete Wentz.
1: My gosh, Pete Wentz.
0: Yeah. Apparently, Travis did get to invite a few friends, too. Patrick and Brittany Mahomes, Andy Reid, George Kittle, Julian Edelman, Kareem Hunt, Cooper Kupp, Baker Mayfield, Richard Sherman, some other players. Oh, Patriots coach Mike Vrabel was there with his wife.
1: I was just going to say he wasn't there with Russini, right? Or?
0: No, he was there with his wife.
1: That's good.
0: But Blake Lively and Ryan Reynolds are not there. Apparently, they're not friends anymore.
1: Why was Vrabel there? Was he an assistant with Kansas City or something? I don't know. I don't get that.
0: I have no idea. But people were saying, well, you know who wasn't there? Harrison Butker.
3: Oh, yeah.
1: Oh, okay.
0: Well, and I saw there was one liberal writer that was saying, well, he's a conservative who thinks women belong in the home. He never said that.
1: No.
0: That was not part of the speech.
1: And Taylor wouldn't have it, I'm sure.
0: I suppose. Are you surprised by any of it?
3: No. I did see one because they were like just posting little photos of Travis Kelce. I guess it was like the pre-wedding photos.
0: Okay.
3: Where they're just, you know, they're going out and they're doing fun things together and all this, like, you know, all the stage stuff, all the sappy stuff. And somebody said, man, they're treating Travis Kelce like a golden retriever on his way to the vet to get put down.
0: Hey, man, seriously, I mean this. If they're happy, good for them.
1: I agree.
0: The whole thing is... It's so much ego and narcissism. It's like to a laughable degree. in some sort of way.
1: From the world they live in.
0: Well, yeah. Dude, as she's walking down the aisle, it's to her own song.
1: I didn't who better, right?
0: Who does that?
3: That's awesome.
0: It's freaking hilarious to me.
1: Stevie Nicks performed, I understand.
0: Yeah, I did see that. I don't know what she performed. Paul McCartney sang I Want to Hold Your Hand in public for the first time in like 60 years.
1: Hmm.
0: Something like that.
1: Anybody under the age of 70 perform?
0: I don't think so. There was no wedding party. Her brother Austin was her man of honor. And then Jason Kelce was best man. And then the Kelce kids were the flower girls. They wrote their own vows, they said, which they read to each other out of gold books. Each took 20 minutes.
1: Oh, my God.
3: Oh, my gosh. What?
0: Dude, it's so self-absorbed. It's unbelievable.
3: 20-minute wedding vows. Oh, my God.
0: Out of a gold book.
3: Oh, my. That's hilarious.
0: But they said Travis did most of the crying. Which, dude, and they swore to secrecy. There was NDAs. If someone had it, it would have been incredible.
3: Because
0: I'd love to have the crying on there.
8: A lot of people.
0: It would have just been great.
1: Van Jones cried for no reason.
0: He was there. He just thinking about it. He was weeping.
8: Yeah. Telling the truth matters. Being a good person matters.
0: Right. Part of it sounded kind of fun. The carnival games like skee ball, the football ring toss, miniature golf.
1: You're not making this up.
0: No, heck no, I'm not making it up. No, I'm reading from a story.
1: Ball.
0: Yes. Yeah, it's crazy.
1: They have the elephants in a petting zoo or anything going on?
0: That I'm not quite sure.
3: And meanwhile, it's like everyday New Yorkers are being told to turn their thermostat up to 78 to save energy.
0: Exactly. Yeah. That's what's going on there.
1: Well, it's extravagant. It was their own money, though. It's not like they don't have it, right?
0: Oh, no.
1: They didn't ask us to pay for it.
0: Well, no. They do have the money.
1: Mondavi would do that.
0: He was. Okay. Got a couple of news updates to get to. Oh, an interesting one, too. And five stories we're watching today, straight ahead.

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0: The National Weather Service in Wilmington has issued a flash flood warning for northwestern Clinton County, northern Warren County, until 4:30 p.m. At 1:23 p.m., radar indicated thunderstorms producing heavy rain across the Warren area. Between 1 and 2 inches of rain have fallen. Additional rainfall amounts of 0.5 to 1.5 inches are possible. Flash flooding is ongoing or expected to begin shortly. Hazard, flash flooding caused by thunderstorms. Source, radar. Impact, flash flooding of small creeks and streams, urban areas, highways, streets and underpasses, as well as other poor drainage and low-lying areas. Some locations that may experience flash flooding include Springboro, Pekin, Lebanon, Wilmington, Franklin, Carlisle, Waynesville, Hunter, Clarksville, Harveysburg, Corwin, Caesar Creek State Park, Oregonia, Fort Ancient, Kingman, Mount Holly, Oakland, Ogden, and Gentown. Turn around, don't drown when encountering flooded roads. Most flood deaths occur in vehicles. 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
1: Flo Balogun was suspended initially for today's World Cup game against Belgium. Trump and lawyers got on the phone with FIFA and they said, hey, that suspension, that penalty that he took during the game against Bosnia was terrible. You know, you need to do the right thing. And they did. They reinstated him. Number four.
2: Oh, people are upset.
1: Oh, I know. Man. I don't really care.
2: Mm-hmm.
1: Let him play. Let's go.
3: Exactly.
4: I know how to win. I know how to win. I've been winning. I do win. Even in sports, I win.
1: Even in sports. He's right.
5: Even in sports.
1: Number four, new analysis shows that Biden's illegal immigration surge triggered a 30% rise in home prices, a 20% rise in rents. Boy, if only like three jamokes on the radio had been talking about that for
3: gosh,
1: years.
3: Dang it. You know? Yeah, you know what the effect of this is going to be?
6: Yeah. Of course. $1,700,000,000,000.
3: Yeah, of course it is. Yeah, keep mumbling, whatever.
1: Number three, Tyler Robinson, the 23-year-old accused of assassinating Charlie Kirk, is in court for a week-long preliminary hearing. Kirk's parents and widow are in attendance. However, it's being reported that they left as the one police officer was giving testimony about hearing the shots fire.
2: And man,
1: I just thoughts and prayers once again to the Kirk family as they're having to sit through this.
7: Well said, dude.
1: Number two, millions of pro-regime Iranians are flooding the nation's capital of Tehran for the days-long funeral for the dead Supreme Leader. They chanted death to America and called for the assassination of President Trump. And then number one, this
3: By the way, is that the Ayatollah got taken out like a few months ago?
1: Yeah.
5: He's been on.
1: Well, they just finally, they got enough pieces
5: for a while.
1: Yeah.
5: That's a puzzle, too. Yeah.
1: Right. I mean,
3: is that really the deal?
1: No, I think it was more...
5: I don't
1: more,
5: think that it's either.
1: No, they didn't have a public thing because we were bombing the crap out of them.
3: Got it.
1: And they didn't want to make easy targets. And so now they figure, okay, we got the ceasefire going on. All right, we'll have the funeral. Then number one, this is breaking news. Cuba's national electric grid has completely collapsed. A total blackout on the island.
5: Ooh,
3: wow, man.
7: Buddy.
5: Oh, jeez.
3: What?
5: It's just, when do you cry uncle?
3: Just, some people would rather just go down and die.
5: Get on with it, man. Everybody's going to die.
3: I understand. Jeez. But giving up power, some people would rather die than give up power.
5: Imagine, I mean, if that was a democracy of any kind, the amount of money you could make in tourism to Cuba.
3: Dude.
5: My God, man.
3: I know.
1: That's the thing. There are Cuban nationals living in the U.S. now who are like, The stubbornness of the communist leadership of Cuba is just insult to injury.
5: It's remarkable
1: because you could that country could be, I mean, just rolling in cash.
5: Oh my gosh, yes,
3: yeah.
5: And the economy,
1: they won't it.
5: The cars you could sell, the everything.
3: Oh yeah,
5: that would be available. My gosh, man.
3: Oh, and it's beautiful.
5: When do you just go, okay, we got to do something here. We got to overthrow these knuckleheads, or they need to resign in disgrace and go to prison? I don't know.
3: This is the Markley, Van Camp, and Robin Show.
5: Man.
3: Biggest story today, David.
1: Man. Biggest story today, I guess the one that's getting probably the most play is that soccer player that's going to be able to play for the U.S. after Trump made a phone call to FIFA. You know.
5: It's in high places.
1: It is interesting, though, because they're saying that, like, oh, this is against the rules, except there is a rule that allows FIFA to do this. So
3: they did it less than a year ago.
1: It doesn't really make any sense.
5: No. It's weird to have a rule that they can do that. We can just change rules if we go along.
3: It is true, though.
5: Yeah.
3: Yeah. Okay. We got a communist saying, we should just give people stuff. Yeah. We got to get to that story.
1: Problem solved.
3: AI programs meltdown when asked to do what? Oh. We'll get to that. And around a What's Your Story, all coming up right here.

0: 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It's a big responsibility and our first priority. It's such a big deal to us that we've staffed a full team of local meteorologists featuring Chief Meteorologist Austin Cheney. 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It's about your safety and we take it very seriously. 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
2: Stevens, members of Congress weigh in on new U.S. military strikes against Iran in light of a crumbling ceasefire.
3: We're basically back at a point of negotiating from a position of strength, letting the Iranians know how it's going to be. And look, we tried to allow them to behave like a normal country. It seems to be beyond them to do that, so we're moving to Plan B.
2: Tennessee Republican Senator Bill Hagerty with Fox's Larry Kudlow. Maine Democratic U.S. Senate candidate Graham Platner stepping aside after a campaign plagued with scandal,
4: including an accusation from a former girlfriend that he sexually assaulted her, which he denies. Because he withdrew before Monday, his name will not appear on the November ballot. Democrats have until July 27th to name a replacement.
2: And that is Fox's Kristen Goodwin. And again, no firm word on who Platner's replacement may be. 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
5: Weather Service has issued a flash flood warning for Preble, Clinton, and Dark counties until 4 p.m. Radar right now is showing showers and thunderstorms heading east across the Miami Valley this hour. Radar indicated thunderstorms producing heavy rain. It's moving across the Miami Valley. Another update in 15 minutes from the WHIO Storm Center.
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10: The cost of jet fuel is causing a nightmare for the people who run the nation's airlines. And then they can try to transfer that nightmare to you because a lot of flights are being canceled on relatively short notice. And you don't know it till you go to check in for your flight and it's not there, right? 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If you don't realize till 24 hours out, you could end up with no flight on the day you were intending or a really lousy flight, maybe with even as much as two flight connections. So you got to watch out for yourself because the airlines aren't.
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16: The Markley Van Camp and Robbins Show. Jamie Markley, David Van Camp, Scott Robbins. So after the 4th of July weekend, you're feeling good about just the whole American dream and what happened and how the Founding Fathers put the whole thing together. And then you hear some clown talking about we should just give people stuff.
17: Yeah.
16: It's more infuriating than usual.
17: Yes. This is that Milot Kiros lady, the communist who beat a 15-term congressional Democrat in a district in Colorado.
18: Oh, yeah.
16: Oh, yeah, that one.
17: Yeah, she was on MS Now with Ali Velshi, and he was just fawning over some things that she has said in the past.
16: I bet that he was. What a clown.
19: I want to quote something that you said during a speech in mid-May, obviously before your victory, about the basics of your ideology. I want to dig into it a little bit with you. You said every single issue that I looked at where we thought there was a problem that was persisting, we already figured out the solution a long time ago. You solve homelessness by giving people housing. You solve hunger by giving people food. You solve health care by going to a single-payer system. Now, I'll just tell you my bias here. I grew up in Canada where, like every other developed country, has universal health care. But tell me about this, because...
16: Yeah, but nobody wants it in this country.
18: You know, waiting 8 months to have heart surgery may be bad for your health.
17: Right. And there's a reason why they're accelerating their assisted suicide program.
18: Yes.
17: Get people off of the universal health care.
18: Yeah, it helps the numbers.
17: Yeah.
16: Well, and it's just blown away by her answers. Because you couldn't get it from a fourth grader saying, what should we do to solve homelessness? Give people homes? Really brilliant.
17: All right. Hey. Yeah, let's make it happen. Yeah, I mean, that it's like sitting in a manager's meeting where we were talking about social media strategy. This is back
16: to
17: the program.
16: Dude, you will tell this story on your deathbed. You will tell this story.
17: Well, it's one hilarious. Of your favorites.
16: It is hilarious.
17: Because we're sitting there and we're talking about digital media strategies. And one guy who is supposed to be some sort of hotshot whiz at that whole game said, well, we just need to make things go viral. And the boss at the time, who was like smitten with this dude, was like, okay. And writes it down. Make things go viral. And it's like, that's the dumbest answer. Well, yeah,
16: brilliant.
17: If you could just make things go viral, you wouldn't have to have a planning session, would you? You'd just do it. Oh, my gosh.
16: We're only halfway through this. I'm sorry for pausing.
18: I mean, you know, the other thing is, too, remember when you thought you could solve the national debt by just printing more money? Why don't they just print more money?
16: Of course.
18: That's dumb. Why don't they do that? Idiot.
19: There are some who would paint you and other DSA members as radicals. You're trying to make the argument that this is common sense.
20: It is common sense, right? If you look at the data, if you look at the research, it is cheaper to house someone than to leave them homeless. It is cheaper to heal someone.
16: Actually, it's not.
17: No.
16: It's not. And it's also not more advantageous for them to give them needles when they're drug addicts.
17: Right.
16: They end up dying.
18: No investment in any of this.
16: And guess what? The more you do it, the more homeless are going to show up.
17: Mm-hmm.
16: Because all of the drug addicts are like, you know where you get free drugs and where you can do it as much as you want? This city. Hello, Portland. Hello, San Francisco. Hello, L.A., Seattle. Sure,
18: free
16: of course.
18: Drugs and a place
20: it is
18: to use
20: cheaper
18: them.
20: To heal someone and give them treatment than it is to let them get sick and to deal with getting the last minute, you know, excruciating treatment at the very end of their sickness. It is cheaper to give our kids the highest quality education and give them the opportunity to thrive with the best opportunities in their futures.
16: So people like you can go to school for 12 years and know nothing?
17: Right.
16: And never accomplish anything?
17: Mm-hmm.
16: Okay.
20: All of these things not only pay for themselves, not only are pragmatic and economic, you know, it's just also the right thing to do, right?
16: Right. Oh, so please go on and tell me where it's worked before. What's the model?
18: Come on, man.
16: Hello?
18: Yeah.
16: I'm waiting.
18: You're not going to find one.
16: No, you're not.
18: Because there isn't one.
16: No. Okay.
18: It's like the thing you get. You know, what's the old adage you remembered from years ago? You don't wash a rental car. Somebody gives you, I mean, you have no interest in keeping it up or maintaining it. What do you care?
16: Oh, that's true.
18: You know, I mean,
16: unless you're going to have to pay the price if you damage it or anything else.
18: But, you know, it's the giving people a house. Okay.
5: The National Weather Service has issued a flash flood warning for Preble, Clinton, and Dark counties until 4 p.m. Radar right now is showing showers and thunderstorms heading east across the Miami Valley this hour. Radar indicated thunderstorms producing heavy rain. It's moving across the Miami Valley. Another update in 15 minutes from the WHIO Storm Center.
17: All that. So Ted Cruz was at the White House this morning. President Trump thanked him for his help with the Trump account and then took a little detour during his speech about Ted.
16: Oh, okay.
15: In fact, somebody said, would you ever appoint him to the United States Supreme Court? Because he's a brilliant lawyer, Ted. I said, well, he's the only one I can think of that's going to get 100 votes. All Republicans will vote for him. All Democrats will vote for him because they want to get him the hell out of the Senate. Now, if I was having a hard time with getting the votes, I would appoint Ted Cruz. I get 100%, a guarantee.
16: Man.
17: There's a lot of truth to that, actually.
16: There is a lot. There's no doubt about it. I'm just sitting here astounded at the way some things end up to be, mm-hmm. whether it was Rubio, Ted Cruz, a number of different people. I mean, they hated Trump. He couldn't stand them. You could never see them working together. And then him talking about nominating Ted to the Supreme Court. Remember, Ted didn't even want to. He didn't even want to endorse him after Ted got beat in 2016.
17: Yeah, and at the convention, he said, vote your conscience.
16: Yes. And where we are now. And then, of course, the thing with Rubio. My gosh. Mm-hmm. And the water.
21: They put Marco on, and he's like this. And we were, I need water. Help me. I need water. Help.
16: And again, it'll be quoted anytime any of us goes up to fill up the water bottle.
17: Mm-hmm.
16: Help. I need water. Help.
17: I just said it 10 minutes ago as I was going to refill my water bottle.
18: That's right.
16: Yeah, at least once a month I got to hear that. It's just too good. Okay, it's that time. I know, we do it a couple of times a day. We go around the table. It may not be the biggest story out there, but it caught your attention. David, what's your story here?
17: I just found this to be very interesting because I'm, you know, as much as I like the potential for artificial intelligence, there is a lot of fear that goes along with this. Mm-hmm. To me, at least, when you start talking about, you know, the end of humanity and whatnot.
16: Sure.
17: Well, this put some of my fears at ease. This guy, he had three AI programs running all at once, and he asked them to work as a team to count to 100 together. And it scrambled the robots.
16: Roll it. I can't wait to hear this.
22: Got it.
23: Yeah.
22: All right, I'll start us off.
23: I'll say one, and then the next AI can say two, and we'll just go until we hit 100. Ready? I'll start. One.
22: Yep, I'm ready. So I'll go after you. Let's keep it smooth, and we'll just count straight through. Go for it.
23: Awesome. Perfect. So I'll say one, you say two, and we'll just keep that rhythm going. Ready? Here we go. One.
22: Exactly. Perfect. I'm ready. Great, so go ahead and say one, and I'll jump in with two right after you.
16: Oh, gosh.
23: Perfect. Exactly. So I said one, now it's your turn. Go ahead with two, and we'll keep the pace all the way up to 100.
22: All right, perfect. Exactly. So I'll say two.
16: See, at this point, Robbins would be yelling at the thing.
17: Okay. Well, because
18: it makes me anxious just listening to it.
17: Yeah, they're processing it at different speeds and all that, and they're all giving each other the same directions. And then I'm pretty sure one of them said, let's just make things go viral.
18: They did.
16: There's more. Here we go.
22: So I'll say two, and then you'll say three, and we'll keep going one after the other.
24: You guys don't have to explain to each other how to count. I think you guys know how to count, so just keep going.
22: You're totally right.
18: We'll just jump right in and keep a steady flow. I'll
16: continue now. Three,
18: and you'll say four, exactly. And we'll just go straight through. Let's do it. Yep. That's exactly. We'll just
16: keep going. So I'll go ahead and say four, and we'll just keep the rhythm going. Yeah. Where's the clicker? Yeah.
18: It's got to stop. It
16: paused. It seems like I've been in meetings
18: that go
16: like that, but it's humans.
18: Oh, you have. Yeah.
16: Man, oh, man. All right, Scotty, what do you got for your story?
18: Paul Pelosi's in the news again.
16: Oh, yeah.
18: If you guys read this story or not. The Nancy Pelosi's husband has been charged with a misdemeanor after an alleged hit and run in the exact same spot he got one 4 years ago. Stay out of that area, Paul.
16: Well, get a driver.
18: He was accused of crashing into an unoccupied parked car on the shoulder of the roadway just after 2:30 in the afternoon. a small town in the wine country of California. He was driving close to the vineyard estate he shares with Nancy, and he smashed into the parked car. Cops say rather than stopping, Paul just continued to drive his brown convertible until it shuddered to a halt and blocked the intersection because it wouldn't go any further because it was spewing water out of the radiator. The thing was blowing up. The exact spot, though, he previously had gotten one. A newspaper report, by the way, has come out, and it said that Pelosi didn't bother to stop because he simply said, I didn't know. I knew I hit something. I just didn't know what it was.
16: So why stop to investigate? Just keep going.
18: That's what he did until the car wouldn't go any further, and then it was stopped.
16: Was boozing suspected in this?
18: They say right now that it was not suspected in this. And I don't know whether they took blood tests or not.
16: Oh, hold on a second. Then we got bigger issues. You're saying you're stone sober. You run into a parked car.
18: Yes.
16: It's time to take the keys away then, isn't
17: it? Yeah, it is. Well,
18: maybe he was looking at his phone. I don't know.
16: Oh, my gosh.
18: I don't know what Paul was doing, but there you go. That's the second one in 4 years. Yeah, it is time to have a conversation.
16: Yeah, probably.
18: With old Paul.
16: David, I loved you bringing that AI story in to say, you know, I don't think we should be all that worried about AI anytime soon.
17: Mm-hmm.
16: I'm going to make you worried about AI really soon.
17: Okay, cool.
16: That's only from this piece that I happen to see, that college students are testing at the level of 10-year-olds.
17: Yeah.
16: Oh, my goodness.
18: What,
16: I'm like, this is,
18: what?
16: Hold on a second. I'm like, this is can't be right.
18: 10-year-olds?
16: Yes, according to a new survey of adult skills conducted by the Organization for Economic Cooperation and Development. This is a forum for 38 high-income, predominantly Western countries. A big number of adult students enrolled in higher education are now reading and doing math at a level which is alarming. They tested around 160,000 people of all ages across, again, 38 member states. A full 8% of college students are reading at the level of a 10-year-old, if not worse.
18: Oh, my gosh.
16: With the United States, it's like 14%. You're in college, and you're reading at the level of a 10-year-old. How is that possible?
17: Lowering standards and acceptance?
16: Yes.
18: I mean, yes. You're teaching the wrong things.
17: But I mean, I've heard from and I know people who do teach undergraduates, and they're like, the kids don't talk. They don't know how to read.
16: Oh, my goodness. And then when it comes to math, it says the numbers aren't much better. In some, it's worse. In the United States, it's 15% that do math at or below a 10-year-old level.
18: Mm.
16: And if you say there's a lot wrong with our education system, people, well, are you saying teachers are no good? No, I'm not saying that. I'm saying the kids are not getting educated the way they should be.
18: Mm-hmm.
16: And I think a lot of us know exactly why.
18: Oh, yeah.
16: It's because of curriculum and it's all the nonsense policies that get put into it. Oh. No child left behind. Well, you got to leave some behind or everybody's going to suck.
18: But they know who Ibram X. Kendi is.
17: Oh, they sure do. And they know all 127 genders.
16: Right. Yes. Yeah. But as far as reading, math, nope. Completely lost.
18: Mm-hmm. Wow.
16: Totally insane.
18: That's incredible.
16: All right. Wait a second. Mom just gave $10,000 to who? For what? Yeah, Nimrod's in the news. We'll call that a cautionary tale coming up. And a news update next.

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14: few scattered downpours and heavy thunderstorms on this Saturday, high of 83. I'm Storm Center 7 meteorologist Ryan Mirando for WHIO.
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15: News update, David Van Camp.
16: Well, interesting goings on in the state of Maine in the Senate race as Graham Plattner, who is the Democrat nominee, he's the guy who had the Nazi tattoo, talked about masturbating in porta potties. Apparently was a toxic boyfriend, you know, abusive, things like that.
15: Oh, gosh.
16: Well, he's...
15: He is
16: very conspicuous. He has cleared off a lot of his schedule over the last few days and has canceled or postponed other events coming up. And there are rumors circulating that yet another big bombshell is going to drop on him. And the thinking there is that, okay, now that he's won the primary, if he is forced out of the race, then the Democrat Party would be able to anoint his successor, which would be really funny for the so-called party of democracy to do
15: they
16: this
15: do it all
16: yet
15: the time.
16: Again.
17: Yep.
15: Yeah. Well, you've heard this for months, that there's more to come with this dude. So I'm not surprised by that.
17: Jeez.
15: The word was they were going to wait till September, but maybe the left got a jump on it. Who knows?
16: Maybe I'm just saying the Democrat Party. Maybe like, okay, we can't have this guy.
15: Right.
16: Because Susan Collins is going to win against
15: That's
16: him.
15: True. All right, we got to get the Nimrods. Here we go.
12: When the going gets tough.
18: Damn it, this is too hard.
12: The dumb get dumber.
19: All right, Dean.
12: It's Nimrods in the News on the Mark Lee, Van Camp, and Robbins Show.
18: I love the poorly educated.
15: All right. Nimrods in the News, we go to Pennsylvania. This woman from Fredericksburg, she's 53, just go by Lois.
17: Okay.
15: She was contacted by the County Federal Credit Union to warn her about fraudulent charges to her account in the total of $9,500. And she told authorities, well, I was contacted by an Uber driver to send her debit card from her home. So, yeah, you don't want to do that. Well, I did. Then later she got a call from a different driver who asked her to withdraw $9,500 in cash and put it in an envelope. And she did it.
17: Oh, my God.
15: Oh, my goodness. I think that cash is gone.
17: Oh, yeah.
15: Lois.
17: Man, come on.
15: That's Nimrod's in the News.
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22: Even more threats. I'm Paul Stevens, Fox News. President Trump threatening a massive military response. He says if Iran acts on calls to assassinate him, a U.S. fleet led by two aircraft carriers is reported to be moving near Iran following days of renewed fighting.
23: Over the last two nights, it was pretty quiet. A third round of American strikes did not happen. President Trump calling these strikes retribution for Iran's attacks on those three commercial ships in the Strait of Hormuz. And the Iranian response, well, it's about what you'd expect during the state funeral of the late Ayatollah.
24: Down with USA! Down with USA!
23: With the ceasefire over, the White House has a new list of demands from Iran when it comes to the Strait of Hormuz.
22: And that is Fox's Lucas Tomlinson in Tel Aviv. And to that end, forces are gathering as the president issues a deadline for Tehran to publicly renounce any attacks in the Strait of Hormuz. Rounds of heavy rain triggering flash flood threats all throughout the heartland and the south. This after Missouri declared a state of emergency Friday as severe flooding swamped parts of the state. Fox meteorologist Adam Klotz.
25: What a scary situation across Missouri. They saw in some of those communities on the high end as much as a foot of rain from Thursday really into Friday when all that was coming down. We're still tracking a risk of some flooding as we move through the weekend. Now that's shifted a little farther off towards the east. This morning we're seeing at least some flooding, flood alerts, flood warnings there across portions of southern Illinois getting into Kentucky. So really along the Ohio River Valley, those are the areas where that rain is going to continue to come down. We've got a frontal boundary that's just kind of draped across that region. A whole lot of humidity there, and these storms are just one after another. When you start to see these storms train, that is when these rainfall totals can start to get really high.
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14: Scattered downpours and heavy thunderstorms on this Saturday, high of 83. I'm Storm Center 7 meteorologist Ryan Mirando for WHIO.
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5: The cost of jet fuel is causing a nightmare for the people who run the nation's airlines. And then they can try to transfer that nightmare to you because a lot of flights are being canceled on relatively short notice. And you don't know it till you go to check in for your flight and it's not there, right? So what I want you to do when you're taking a trip, particularly when you booked more than 6 weeks ahead of time, I want you a week out before your trip to make sure your flight is still there. 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So you got to watch out for yourself because the airlines aren't.
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0: Jamie Markley, David Van Camp, Scott Robbins. Okay, David, this whole story with Graham Plattner in Maine, and it looks like he's probably going to drop out.
1: Yeah, I think that's, probably going to be the case.
0: But a lot of people are saying it, and I think we're saying it too, basically. The timing of it is pretty suspect. Not that this woman is not telling the truth, it's not that.
1: Yeah.
0: But that it all comes out at the same time after 4th of July weekend, the big 250, and then here we are, and the deadline to change candidates is July 13th.
1: Yes.
2: Well, back to something David said earlier, though. I mean, when you talk about all the people that supported him going in, the Bernies and the Liz Warrens and their ilk, that all of a sudden have turned on him. Now, there's got to be more to this, right, than somebody just claiming this happened?
1: Well, I think they're also wondering what else is going to come out.
2: And that's possible as well.
1: But also, dude, I mean, they see the polling and they realized, okay, our attempt to get, you know, a man's man to try to reclaim the male vote, well, blew up on our faces again because it turns out we picked another nut to do this. And they realize, okay, we don't have really any time to do another primary or something like that, so we'll just tell voters who to vote for.
2: Exactly.
1: Yeah. They're doing it again. They're going to Biden this guy. That's bully him out of a race and circumvent the voters yet again.
0: But with this time, it's not just that, well, he can't speak because he's senile. Yeah. It's you do have all this stuff that should have already been disqualifying.
1: Oh, for sure. But I mean, I would say, again, is basically they lied about a candidate until they couldn't anymore.
0: Yes.
1: And that's what happened with Biden as well.
0: Yeah, that's true.
1: Anyway, so Jenny Rasico is the woman who claims that Graham Plattner raped her 5 years.

0: years ago. And boy, she was ready to go for her first TV interview last night.
1: It all goes like Politico. There's rumblings of this yesterday, then boom, and then she's on with Jake Tapper.
0: Yeah. Man. Yeah. Yeah, this was timed out. I have no doubt about it. But he brought up, you know, some people might think this is politically motivated.
1: Okay, roll it.
2: I couldn't disagree more. That was actually one of the reasons that I didn't come out.
3: Because you agree with his politics.
2: I do. I really agree with his politics. I think we need somebody with those political stances and who are willing to do the work. And, you know, I see his political videos. They get me fired up as well. I understand why people want someone like him in office. You know, and I felt like me coming forward would essentially potentially take that away. And I felt really uncomfortable with the responsibility of and the weight of my story and what that might do.
3: When people hear this from you, are you saying you should not vote for him because of what happened?
2: I'm not going to go as far as to say that. I'm just here to tell my story, to give a clearer picture of who he is and the type of past that he has.
1: Okay. As I mentioned before, I figure she's probably telling the truth. And then there's part of that that I listen to, and I'm just being honest. Mm-hmm. I'm like, okay, this doesn't add up to me.
0: Yeah.
4: Well, and why now?
1: Well, dude, now do I know what it's like to be in her shoes? Of course not.
4: No.
1: Okay.
4: I believe her too, but.
1: But.
4: Yeah.
1: Imagine someone you feel like raped you, all right?
4: Mm-hmm.
1: How can you watch any video of them and say, yeah, I get fired up watching it?
0: Yeah.
4: And keep that to yourself all this time.
1: Well,
4: until now. I mean, you know, that's.
1: Well, she didn't keep it to herself. She told a therapist.
4: Okay.
1: You have all of that evidence. That's there. What I'm saying is that line she's using there, I'm not buying it.
4: Well,
1: yeah. You ever hear a woman talk about someone that cheated on her? Can she ever talk about that guy in glowing terms?
0: Yeah, it's pretty difficult. Yeah.
1: Pretty freaking difficult. Like that son of a whatever, whatever. I can't even imagine that person saying, but I see his political videos and I get fired up.
4: Well, that's just it, man. I mean,
1: I'm not buying it.
4: You know, and I get it. She told the therapist and all that, but she didn't go to the media until right now.
0: Yeah.
1: No, but a lot of women, they don't want to be that person. They don't want to be
4: I understand all of that. But I also understand you got an election coming up, and I also understand that there's been all kinds of accusations against this guy from the jump.
1: Oh, yeah.
4: And if I would have thought she would have said, hey, you know, I got a story for you.
1: She was part of the story with the failing New York Times.
0: Yeah,
1: the highlight of it.
4: Do I believe her? Yes, I believe her. Do I think Blattner's a horrible human being? Yes.
0: Well, yeah. I feel like she's been, I have no evidence of this, but like an answer like that sounds like she's been coached to try to be the perfect victim. Right. Like,
1: yes.
0: I'm not going to go after the Democrat Party, voters. It's almost like she's giving people who have supported him an off-ramp. Like somebody has coached her to do that. Like say, hey, look, we were all blindsided by this and we all love Graham Blattner and his public persona. But yeah, there is some real troubling stuff that's behind the scenes now. And now it's okay to acknowledge that.
1: Yeah. There was another part of that interview, too. Now, listen, she made the decision, I'm going to go on national TV and tell my story, okay? So as far as the rest of us, no, I'm not in her shoes, but you're certainly going to react to what she's saying and see if it makes sense or not. Roll it.
2: Long tells you to never speak to you again about something that you did, and you didn't even ask what you did. So he left. He didn't talk to me, and I waited a couple weeks because I knew that with what had happened, I could have gotten pregnant, and I wanted to wait and to make sure that that wasn't the case. And so I waited until that happened, and I sent him kind of like a final send-off message. And
3: what did it say?
2: I remember a few pieces of it, and I remember saying that, like, nothing that happened that night was okay or consensual. And I waited. On Instagram, you see when it says seen. And so I gave it a couple days. It said that it was seen, and I still didn't hear back out. And at that point, I blocked him on everything. I deleted his number. I blocked and deleted his like text phone number as well, because text and Instagram are, I think, the two ways that we had communication. And I've never heard from him since.
1: Okay. I don't know, man. You delete all of your text messages?
0: Yeah.
1: Like, as a way of, I need to get over this person after that happened? And everything that led up that night, because you said there were text messages before he basically was breaking and entering your home. All that seems a little bit odd. Yeah. Again, I'm not in her shoes. I don't know what that's like. Yeah. But you got to believe that we're not the only ones that listen to something like that and are scratching their heads with the whole thing. And that's not to say, well, he's innocent. No, he's a bad guy.
0: He is a bad guy.
1: He's a bad freaking guy. He's a
4: horrible guy.
1: But the way this story is crafted, and I think, yeah, she's got a lot of coaching going on. Mm-hmm. And this is the Democratic machine at work to get the dude out. I think that is true. David, you want to go with, is this current or a flashback about believe all liberal women?
0: Oh, this is current. Oh. This woman is not the first person to make claims about his abusive nature, but she is the first one that the left seems to be taking seriously. MS Now's Antonia Hilton explained why.
1: Oh, okay.
5: Part of, I think, what made it complicated for some Democrats to fully believe the woman who was at the center of the last round was that she was associated with right-wing politics. But this woman, I want to read part of what's out here. One of the reasons, she says to Politico, I didn't come forward sooner was the huge moral conflict that I had between supporting his politics. So she is saying, I actually agree with Graham Platner, his positions, his politics. She's clearly more on the left, but not supporting him as a person.
0: So the coaching works, because you can hear it in real time. Liberals convincing themselves, hey, we were all fooled by this guy.
1: Right. Yeah, that is true.
6: That's my kind of man.
1: Oh, yes, Elizabeth Warren, speaking of Graham Platner, not that long ago.
4: It's her kind of man.
1: Better believe it.
4: Yep.
1: All right. Sonny Hostin in The View making some news.
4: My gosh, man.
0: Well, the cows on The View were freaking out about that gay little march in D.C., the Patriot Front guys.
1: Oh, yeah, they're supposed to be the right-wing extremists, the white nationalists.
0: Yes, who they're calling for revolution by putting on their sporty little khakis and getting their flags and walking for a few blocks together.
1: Mm-hmm.
0: Oh, there's that Reuters photo of the khaki-clad losers standing on the train with the black woman sitting in the middle. Like, about, she's sitting down, and all these guys in their face diapers are standing around her. And then it turns out she's actually a menace on public transit.
1: Who just minutes before had her pants down, was rubbing her
0: butt on the chairs. The
1: Sonny
0: Hostin still thinks that photo defines her own life experience.
1: It defines Sonny's life experience?
0: Yes.
1: Yeah. Oh, roll it.
7: As a black woman,
1: my
7: lived experience in this country was embodied by a photograph that was taken in celebrating the 250th.
1: Yeah.
7: Unfortunately,
1: when?
7: In this country, people have different lived experiences. So while some may have a lived experience, like, this is the best country in the world, and while there's some stuff that goes on, you know, other things are okay, that, for me, was a defining image of modern America for black Americans. Yes. Defining. As a black woman, I'm sitting there in my country, and that's the type of fear I have to experience.
1: Oh, my gosh.
0: You want to know what the lived experience for a whole lot of people, and I don't care what your race or color or creed is people on public transit being menaces and nobody doing anything about it.
1: Yeah.
0: That's actually probably a better situation in deep blue cities, or a better representation of life. When has Sonny Hostin ever been sitting somewhere and felt threatened by a group of white nationalists? When has that ever happened?
1: That's a great question. I don't know that she could answer that question. And there was another clip of her that was making the rounds.
4: I saw that one too. Yeah.
1: And talking about
4: the flag?
1: Yes.
4: Yeah.
1: The United States flag.
4: Yeah, this is really something too.
1: That, what was it? She would feel unsafe or some nonsense?
4: Unsafe.
1: I have the clip.
4: Yeah.
1: Okay. A neighborhood with a bunch of American flags or something
4: can't
1: like
4: have that.
1: Okay. Roll it.
7: Said there are times when I walk into a community and I see American flags all over the community, and I suddenly feel unsafe.
1: Really?
4: It's
1: She's an actress,
4: just,
1: dude.
4: You just
1: that's theater.
4: Shake your head. Don't
1: that,
4: you?
1: It's absolute freaking nonsense.
4: In the country that
1: where?
4: Made her a multimillionaire.
1: Where?
4: Yeah.
1: And why?
4: Yeah. She's afraid.
1: Right.
4: Exactly.
1: And if that were the case, why would that be? Because you've made yourself believe you should be scared on a bunch of false BS.
4: Yeah.
1: Yeah, I want to hear the actual story, Sonny. Gosh. The race hustlers. It's comical, dude.
4: No, there's no time out for that. It just continues.
1: Man, oh, man. Okay. There's more from PMS now, like comical clips to get through. And the five stories we're watching today, straight ahead.

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16: A few scattered downpours and heavy thunderstorms on this Saturday, high of 83. I'm Storm Center 7 meteorologist Ryan Mirando for WHIO.
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0: Markley, Van Camp, and Robbins Show. Jamie Markley, David Van Camp, Scott Robbins, and now the five stories we're watching today.
1: Number five, four energy companies have officially redomiciled from Delaware to Texas as the flight from blue states continues. Number four, at least three tankers were struck by projectiles in the Strait of Hormuz. Number three, here we go again. Number three, President Trump is in Turkey for a big NATO meeting, and it looks like there's going to be another come to Jesus moment. Number two, Democrat Senate candidate Graham Platner facing calls to drop out of the race and let another person run before next Monday's ballot deadline. And then number one, related to that, somebody's hearing something because apparently a pro Susan Collins, the Republican running for re-election there, is canceling a pro Susan Collins group. Pine Tree Results PAC is canceling TV ads that have been booked for starting, I believe, tomorrow or Thursday through the 15th. So they know something's happening because it was all anti-Graham Platner stuff. And they're like, you know what? We're going to cancel that ad buy because that may not be relevant by Thursday.
0: No kidding.
1: Somebody has heard
0: free
1: something.
0: Advertising right now just with news updates.
1: Absolutely. 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
2: Okay. This is a conversation going on online. What old movie would you pass down to youth of today? Mm. And they mentioned different ones. You know, Breakfast Club, Heathers, Thelma and Louise, E.T., Nightmare on Elm Street, Pretty in Pink, Shawshank, Misery, terrifying movie.
3: Yeah. Ooh, man.
2: The Sandlot, that's a classic.
3: Oh, yeah. It was on the other night.
2: Different ones. Is there anything that comes to mind?
1: The Sandlot would definitely be one.
2: Oh, yeah.
3: What are we passing it down for? For the learning or just for the entertainment value or?
2: Whatever you think.
1: A snapshot of culture. Die Hard.
2: Maybe. Die Hard, yes.
3: I think Field of Dreams.
2: Yeah. There is one problem with that. That have a catch thing.
3: Yeah, nobody talks that way.
2: No, that's an East Coast thing.
3: Yeah, I that one bothered me too.
2: Yeah. You play catch. You don't have a catch.
3: No, I agree 100% with that one.
2: Right.
1: I think probably The Godfather.
2: Yeah, when a kid gets to a certain age.
1: Yeah.
2: Because when you say youth, if you're talking about a 10-year-old, probably not. Godfather.
1: What's wrong with that?
3: A little bit of a problem there, yeah.
2: Yeah. Horse head. Yeah, that's a tough one. You know, this has happened. It happened with my daughter's husband. And now that my other daughter is dating someone serious, the word to him was, well, have you watched The Warriors yet with Pops?
3: That's you.
2: That's me.
3: Mm-hmm.
2: And the answer was no. I think I've mentioned this before. And then I have to ask, do you want me to recite the whole movie or the lines before they happen?
3: Yeah.
2: And for whatever reason, my family does. And then I do the whole thing and people seem to have a good time with that. I would also say if someone's playing golf, 10 cup, just because there are so many great lines in that movie and it's just absolutely hilarious.
3: Mm-hmm.
2: Other ones come to mind?
1: I'm surprised Scott hasn't mentioned Moneyball yet.
3: I was going to say Moneyball just for the one line.
2: Which one line?
3: We're all told we can no longer play the children's game. Some of us are told at 18, others at 40, but we're all told.
2: Yes.
3: Every time you come in all busted up from a weekend of playing basketball or something, I recite that line to you.
2: Yes, we're all told, but some of us you have to tell repeatedly until you can't play anymore. Because I had a guy that played softball into his 70s, and you know what he always said to me? And he was good.
3: Yeah.
2: You got to keep playing. If you ever stop, you're done. You have to keep playing until you can't.
3: Until you physically break down enough where you can no longer play. Yes.
2: Yeah, that's pretty much it. This is the Markley, Van Camp, and Robin Show. The Moneyball line was they were told, and they can't get paid for it. It's a different context, you understand.
3: Well, yeah, but I mean, the theory is the same.
2: Yes, to you.
3: Yeah, I mean, we're all told. Yeah, we're all just told that you can't do this anymore. It's a sad day when that revelation hits you right smack dab in the face. Yeah, but we're all told.
2: Well, you maybe can't do it as well as you did it before, but you can still go do it.
3: Well, then when you're embarrassing yourself. My last year of fast pitch softball was embarrassing. It's like the kid pitching was still 20 and I was 42.
2: I know, but someone is still paying to see Vince Neil sing. Or even David Lee Roth. And I think you should hang it up. But man, I don't know.
3: David Lee Roth, this needs to be told.
2: News update next.

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2: Missiles are locked and loaded if it succeeds in its threat to assassinate him.
3: Today, Iran's supreme leader said on state TV that avenging his father must take place. At the funeral of the late Ayatollah, flags were seen reading, quote, kill Trump.
2: Fox's Alex Hogan. President Trump's given Tehran until today to publicly declare the Strait of Hormuz is open and renounce attacks on commercial ships. Apple sues OpenAI, accusing it of stealing trade secrets.
4: The suit says the theft of Apple's trade secrets by the maker of ChatGPT was part of a coordinated pattern of misconduct at an institutional level.
2: Fox's Lisa Lacera. Apple claims that OpenAI coached departing employees on how to take secrets and avoid suspicion. 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
5: Scattered downpours and heavy thunderstorms on this Saturday, high of 83. I'm Storm Center 7 meteorologist Ryan Mirando for WHIO.
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12: I got a really important way for you to save money when you're seeking medical care. If you look at the latest reports on where costs are going up, up, and away, and where so much of your dollar goes for medical care, it's all based on either going to a hospital or, more important, a facility owned by a hospital. You need to know that if you go to, let's say, a doctor's office or an offsite place, and it turns out it's owned by the hospital system, your charges that you're going to have to pay, even if you have insurance, are much, much higher than if you go to an independent practice. Do you know that having an MRI done at an offsite independent facility can cost as little as a tenth of what it is to go to a facility that's owned by a hospital. It's your money.
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20: Jerry Markley, David Van Camp, Scott Robbins. Just getting a couple of news updates, and I happen to see this update. It's a Somalian Minnesota state rep candidate by the name of Abdi Dasein.
21: Good job.
20: Thank you.
21: All right.
20: He owns a daycare that's receiving tax dollars with dozens of repeat violations and unpaid fines. And he is calling for more funding for daycares. And I'm not joking.
22: When the only way to keep a roof over your family's head is to work three jobs, we're not doing our job to address access to quality housing. 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
20: When I only have seven BMWs for my family,
21: yes, that is
20: something
21: not,
20: needs to be done.
21: That is not adequate.
20: Yes.
22: Creating an environment where teachers can succeed and children can learn.
20: Yes.
21: Oh, boy.
22: Access to resources I needed.
20: Access.
22: To start my business has allowed my family to thrive.
21: I'll bet.
22: Everyone
20: I bet
22: has
20: it
22: access
20: has.
22: To those resources.
20: And
22: not just the capital, but the time to pursue your dreams.
20: Got it.
21: Boy, he's that's something right there.
20: Yeah, you love that,
21: Holy
20: don't you?
21: Holy smokes.
20: Pursue my dream.
21: Right, I know, right?
20: Robbing American taxpayers blind.
21: Yep. That's why he wants to franchise Learing Centers everywhere.
20: Of course.
21: I got McDonald's now. One on every corner.
20: You know, we're just a few Learing Centers away from having a top-notch soccer team.
21: That's
20: you know,
21: it.
20: I'm just saying.
21: Right. You stand a better chance of get funded if that were the case.
20: Yeah,
21: but USA Soccer, look at that. We're going to go.
20: Big story is Maine, the Senate race. Graham Plattner may have to drop out because of the latest allegations. Woman says, well, yeah, he basically raped me. That's what she told Jake Tapper. One of his big backers has been Bernie Sandwiches.
21: Oh, gosh, yeah. Huge.
20: Sandwiches, he got irritated, too, when people ask him even about the Nazi tattoo.
21: Yeah.
20: So, May's on X, but when Bernie was all about the fine people hoax with Trump... And then put it when he's talking about the Graham Plattner tattoo.
23: When you have a president commenting on a march by Nazis and white supremacists, who then declares, well, there are nice people on both sides.
20: Fine people.
23: It's the president.
20: Actually.
23: There are no nice Nazis.
20: But what about fine Nazis, Bernie?
21: Yeah.
20: Which, of course, was a lie. Not what he said in the context, but he threw that out there for years. And then it was the Graham Plattner thing.
24: Not overly impressed by a squad of media running around saying, what do you think about the tattoo on Graham Plattner's chest? Between you and me, there might be one or two more important issues.
20: Oh, okay. Would be, I don't know. Rape be one of those? Because now Bernie is saying...
21: Oh, he's got to step down.
20: Yeah, he's got to step aside.
21: Yeah, that's Bernie now.
20: Well, John Fetterman says Bernie should be apologizing.
21: I agree, Fetterman. I 100% agree.
20: Yeah.
25: Yeah, I mean, I refuse to overlook that. But honestly, I would really call Bernie Sanders to apologize for pushing this kind of predator more than anyone he helped him elect. And now apologize to the victims, especially the woman that she claimed that he raped her. So I don't know why you want to keep pushing these kinds of people. Maybe he should consider set a few out and stop pushing these kind of communists and people. And now people, you know, like P. Hustle now, he has been credibly accused of rape.
0: Yeah, P. Hustle is what he calls Blattner.
1: Yeah, yeah, that was that, his
0: name on online.
21: He was a rapper, right?
1: P. Hustle.
21: Yeah, he was a rapper, though.
1: Graham Blattner?
21: Yeah, I think he did a rap record.
0: No.
21: Or did he did rap performances?
0: No.
21: Better look that up.
1: I think you're confusing him with Mamdani.
0: Dude.
21: No.
0: If there is any Graham Blattner rap, right, we've got to have it.
1: All right, here
21: well,
1: we go.
21: Well, I may have mistaken, no doubt about
0: Let's
21: it.
0: Let's bet 10 on it just to be safe.
21: But I thought that's where the P. Hustle thing came from, so maybe I'm wrong.
0: $10 on that?
21: No, I don't want to go $10.
1: Unfortunately, it's hard to Google it right now because Google wants to auto-correct it to Graham Blattner rape.
0: Wow.
21: Oh, wow.
1: Yeah.
21: Okay.
0: Hmm. P. Yeah, Hustle.
21: We'll continue to search for that. Any evidence of that?
0: There's no way. There's no way.
1: I think you're thinking
0: I want it
1: Mamdani.
0: To be true. I want it to be right, Scott.
1: I would love that to be true. My goodness.
21: Maybe I just dreamt it. I wanted it to be true. Therefore, it isn't ever.
0: It's all right.
21: That's my mistake. That's
0: not at all. No one's going to accuse you of being.
21: I'll take a beating for that one.
0: Being yelling at clouds. Hey, he's the rapper. That guy. See, I think he wrapped some stuff, that P. Hustle.
21: I thought the P. Hustle name.
1: I can't find
21: from.
1: Any
21: okay. All right. Darn
1: evidence.
21: All right. Okay.
0: Dang it.
1: DJ P. Hustle.
0: Man, David, you shouldn't have said that so fast about Mamdani. We could have milked him for $10.
21: No, I'm out.
0: Dang it. So as far as PMS now, with this whole story... They're heartbroken for the Democrats?
1: Yes. Again, man, this is part of the op right now, I think, is like not again, I'm not saying that the woman is lying about it, but they've rolled her out, this new victim, this new accuser, to be sort of the perfect victim, one that can absolve everybody who supported him up until now.
0: Got it.
1: And you're seeing that play out in real time. I mean, here is, again, MS Now's Antonia Hilton. Talking about this.
0: Okay.
2: There's really two groups of people who I feel most heartbroken for, which is the woman at the center of this story, and then the voters of Maine, who so many of them have been crying out, wanting change, desperate for a younger person to represent them in the Senate, someone with new ideas to bring to the table. Democrats have been trying in that state to strategize about how to get rid of Susan Collins for a long, long time, and finally believe that they had a glimmer of hope here. And I imagine they're feeling crushed right now.
0: Oh my gosh.
1: But it's okay. We're all feeling crushed right now. We were all blindsided by the guy who fantasized openly about raping somebody who broke into his house.
0: Yeah. Dude, when you've heard so many bad things about a person, whether that person's like dating your sister or something like that, you're like, man, I've heard all these things. When you hear the next one, you're not so much heartbroken. You're heartbroken when you believe someone was really a good person. And then out of nowhere, you find out they're a monster.
1: Yeah.
0: Oh, my gosh. Yeah, it's like you got one winner after another with that party.
1: Oh, yeah.
0: But I feel really bad for the voters. Oh, please. Golly. What a scene. All right, it's that time. We do it a couple of times a day. Go around the table. It may not be the biggest story out there, but it caught your attention. You want to bring it in. David, what's your story here?
1: Well, so Mitch McConnell, former Republican Senate leader, he's been out of commission for like 3 weeks. You know, there was a rumor that he had a heart attack. He had some sort of medical emergency that landed him in the hospital.
0: I saw a terrible rumor this morning.
1: Well, yeah, Laura Loomer put out that he's basically brain dead.
0: Yeah.
1: And now Scott Jennings, who knows him because they're both Kentucky guys, Scott Jennings said, I just spoke to my old friend Mitch McConnell this morning, the senior senator from Kentucky. He's still recovering in the hospital. Talked for about 20 minutes about Iran, Ukraine, the unfolding situation in Maine, visit to the Teddy Roosevelt Presidential Library, even a bit of Senate history. I told him we want to see him back to work as soon as possible. So that's basically his nice way of saying, Mitch McConnell is not brain dead.
0: Okay. All right.
21: He's making a rap record.
0: I was going to say.
1: He's making a rap record.
0: Yeah. His name is P-Mac.
21: He's making a rap record.
0: Yeah.
21: Everybody
0: Well,
21: knows
0: he's
21: that.
0: Rapped before.
21: Yeah, I know. Well, yeah.
0: You've heard it.
21: I've heard it. I've got his CD.
0: All right, Scotty, what's your story?
21: My story is this. Rabid lefty Stephen King sticks by alleged rapist Graham Plattner. That's the headline.
0: Mm-hmm.
21: Stephen King said Graham Plattner may drop out. He said, I really hope he doesn't. He went on to say, meanwhile, the abuser-in-chief just keeps on keeping on. Meaning Trump, of course. He said, tell you what, if you knew the whole truth about everyone in the Senate and the House of Representatives, those chambers would be dead empty. So I'm sticking by Graham Plattner. Thanks for that, Stephen.
0: Boy, oh boy. When everyone else is like, all right, this is it, this is done, he's saying no.
21: Well, he's a nut.
0: You know, still my guy.
21: You know, that's another one of these guys. I realized, you know, that sometimes it's very difficult to separate the art from the politics of these guys.
0: Yes.
21: It's like, and for me, King, I'm just done with it. I was a rabid reader of his books.
0: Yeah. Okay. When's the last time you read a Stephen King book?
21: Last book I read was Gerald's Game, and that was a while ago. But I've read The Shining.
0: Yeah. I mean, it's not like he's still putting out a bunch of stuff that you're reading.
21: I don't know what he's put out in recent.
1: He's put out a
21: couple of years or so. He was writing a book about every 6 months for a while.
1: I was trying to. There was years I was trying to get into Stephen King as a writer, and it was boring. The best thing that he ever did was hand off his stories to like competent writers to make good movies, based on his stuff.
21: They were pretty good movies.
1: I mean, Misery is a great movie. We just talked about that a few minutes ago.
0: Okay.
1: The Green Mile.
0: Because I didn't read any of these books. All right. Are you telling me, is this just you, David? Is there a whole group of people out there that would say, this guy is an overrated writer?
1: There's a lot of people who will say that, yeah.
0: Got it. Because sometimes you might have a gut feeling about something being overrated, and you might look it up and like, oh my gosh, there's an entire community that feels exactly like I do about this. So that's why I asked.
21: No, and we have a mutual friend of ours who is in a club. Every time he releases one, he gets a copy of it.
0: Of a Stephen King book?
21: Yes.
0: Somebody we know.
21: We have a mutual friend, yes.
0: I can't imagine who that is.
21: Our pal Lloyd.
0: Really?
21: Yep.
0: Still to this day?
21: Up until at least a couple of years ago.
0: Wow, that's really surprising.
21: I mean, I don't know about today, but I mean, I just have a hard time with it now.
0: Real quick for my story, I'll make it fast. It's not that big a deal, and I don't want to spend that much time on Taylor Swift and Travis Kelce, because whatever. But there were a couple of NFLers that were at the wedding, one being George Kittle. As a Cowboy fan, I can't stand the 49ers, the rule. It's hard not to like George Kittle on some level. He's just hilarious.
21: Mm-hmm.
0: He and Robert Tonyan Jr., they were invited to the wedding. They went. And they dressed in the tuxes Jim Carrey and Jeff Daniels wore in Dumb and Dumber. Okay, that is freaking legend there.
1: That's outstanding.
21: That is outstanding.
0: So there, just want to tip of the cap. That was pretty funny there. I would guess that everybody thought that was funny.
21: I bet some didn't.
0: Well, then they don't have a sense of humor.
21: Some of those A-listers.
0: Yeah, I understand. Okay. Oh, great Nimrod in the news coming up in just a few, and a news update next.

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10: 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Today, that little project has grown into Lemons of Love, a 501c3 nonprofit that delivers personalized care packages to hospitals and oncology centers all over the United States since 2014. They have shared more than 42,000 care packages across all 50 states and 19 other countries, taking a tough situation and using it to bring comfort to tens of thousands of people. That is the definition of turning lemons into lemonade, and that's Good News in Dayton.
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12: Few scattered downpours and heavy thunderstorms on this Saturday, high of 83. I'm Storm Center 7 meteorologist Ryan Mirando for WHIO.
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1: 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And some have heard about some other side effects, you know, like loose stools, things like that. Oh, it's just, well, it's not for, that doesn't happen to everybody, but it has happened to plenty where that word gets out and people are like, yeah, I want to lose the weight, but I don't want to deal with all that other stuff. 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
1: News update, David Van Camp.
2: Let's see. Virginia Democrat Elaine Luria is defending Graham Plattner. This is
1: unreal.
2: Yeah.
4: I'm singularly focused on this district, the message of what's important to people here in Virginia's 2nd congressional district. And they're always going to try to find a boogeyman and tie, you know, the Democrat to whatever shiny new thing is going to scare people. But the truth is I have a proven record in Congress, and I'm focused on listening to, supporting, and then representing those people across this district.
1: So we've gone from believe all women to, well, this accuser is basically the shiny new thing, I guess.
2: Yeah, right. I'm not even going to talk about Graham Plattner. He's just a boogeyman.
1: Wow.
3: Hypocrites.
1: Oh, just. Now, it may be true that the victim was coached up before she does an interview with Jake Tapper. I imagine she was.
2: I think she was, yeah.
1: Someone needs to coach up that idiot.
2: Yeah, no kidding.
1: Like, just to understand basic messaging, for crying out loud. That was terrible. All right, we got to get the Nimrods. Here we go.
5: When the going gets tough.
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8: I love the poorly educated.
1: All right. Nimrods in the News. We go to Kentucky, where a Ford worker got fired for stealing a $2 cookie. But he didn't really steal it. This is quite the tale, okay? I'll try to explain this the best I can. This dude, 60 years old, he's diabetic. He is a career electrician working the overnight shift. And this dude is very good at his job, apparently. He makes over $200,000 a year.
3: Oh, nice.
1: Doing very well. He works a lot of hours. Well, his blood sugar, he got a warning, needs something. Mm-hmm. So he goes to the kiosk, gets this $2 cookie, and you pay for it there.
3: Yeah.
1: There's a problem with the machine, and it's not reading the card. And so he leaves that area. Well, that part is caught on video. What the video doesn't catch is he goes to a different kiosk and pays for it there. However, he doesn't think anything about this until a couple of weeks later, and there's someone from the company. And they're letting him know, yet we have this on video. You stole the cookie. You're fired.
2: Oh, no.
3: Oh, my God.
1: He's got a union rep there, too. So you're fired. They didn't even give him a chance to get his tools together.
2: Oh, golly.
1: You have to leave the building. And it's not until later where he's saying, no, I paid for it. I paid for the cookie. All they had to do is look up the receipts to realize the guy actually paid for the cookie.
2: Oh, man.
1: And at the time, he's thinking, is this the way my employment's going to end?
2: Wow.
1: So you don't even look that up? So that's why that plant gets Nimrods in the News.
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17: Tracking a few scattered downpours and heavy thunderstorms on this Saturday, high of 83. I'm Storm Center 7 meteorologist Ryan Mirando for WHIO.
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2: Here's a look at what's happening around the Miami Valley this week. Country Concert 2026. That's going on this weekend up in Fort Loramie. 3 days of awesome country music with Jason Aldean, Alabama, Cole Swindell, Riley Green, and so many more. 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The Kickin' Chicken Wing Fest, that's happening on Saturday. It's going to be at Frey's. Lots of music, food, and all kinds of fun. The event's going to begin at 4 and run through 10. The Hot Air Balloon Glow is going to be happening. That's going to be on Saturday on Elm Street in West Carrollton with live music from an Elton John and Billy Joel tribute band. Lots of food trucks and tons of hot air balloons. The event's going to begin at 5:30 and run through 10. The Logan County Fair, that's going to kick off on Sunday over at the Logan County Fairgrounds in Bell Fountain with carnival rides, fair food, games, animals, bull riding, and all kinds of stuff to do. The fair is going to run through July 18th. 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
12: The Markley, Van Camp, and Robbins Show. Jamie Markley, David Van Camp, Scott Robbins, thank you for being here. News update, David Van Camp.
13: Well, the cows on the View brought on their favorite Republican, and that's any Republican that doesn't like Donald Trump anymore. It'd be Marjorie Taylor Greene.
12: Really?
13: Yeah, because she put out a tweet where she was saying that AIPAC, the American-based pro-Israel lobbying firm, was partially to blame for all the stuff coming out about Graham Plattner.
12: You mean like he didn't do any of these things?
13: Like I agree with the basic thesis that the timing of this is perfect for Democrats to parachute somebody in at the last minute because they have such a flawed candidate in Graham Plattner. That doesn't mean that it's all just completely made up.
12: Well, no.
13: And certainly I don't know that the Jews have had anything to do with it, because I'm pretty sure that if there was a secret cabal of Jewish people, they would have dropped this, you know, sometime around the Nazi tattoo thing coming to light.
12: Probably so, yes.
13: Weird.
12: Did they put some sort of Jewish hex on him that made him rapey?
13: 5 years ago?
12: Exactly.
13: Yeah, okay.
12: Okay.
13: Anyway, here's Marjorie Taylor Greene on The View.
14: Well, what I mean by that is it's unfortunate that rich donors that put Israel first are playing in American politics.
15: Well, just AIPAC, like my is American donors, to be clear. It's Americans who care about
14: No. They care about Israel first. Israel's committing genocide.
15: Under federal law, only American citizens can contribute to AIPAC.
14: Let me tell you, the future of this country is Americans are sick and tired of funding Israel's genocidal wars that are killing children.
15: Millions of Americans, including me, support Israel, for the record. That may be your
14: position. I don't support the government of Israel. I support people. And I support Americans, and I support our tax dollars being used for our purposes.
15: Do you see how this is?
14: However, AIPAC took out one of my good friends, Thomas Massey. Okay, and Thomas Massey worked for his district.
15: Thomas Massey lost because Donald Trump endorsed against Thomas Massey.
14: Thomas Massey
15: you're going to blame Miriam Adelson because it feels like Miriam Adelson.
16: Oh my gosh, it's going to explode.
13: They're just talking over each other.
12: Yeah, remember when we used to say Marjorie Taylor Greene was a nut, but she's our nut?
13: Yeah.
12: Yeah, she's not our nut anymore.
17: Yeah, once they cease being your nut, then they're just a nut.
12: Yeah.
13: Right.
12: Both sides have their nuts.
13: Yes. Oh, for sure.
12: And usually when

0: You have a nut on your side. There's a little bit of upside to them.
1: Yeah.
0: Along with the downside.
2: Yeah.
0: Now it's just nut.
2: Well, you cringe either way.
1: Yeah.
0: Yeah. I mean, so what's her
2: even
0: play?
2: If it's your nut, you're like, oh god.
1: The podcast circuit. I mean, that's kind of what a lot of these folks wind up going to.
0: To build something for the future.
1: Build a brand for themselves. Yeah.
0: Got it. Okay.
2: Building a brand.
0: Well, it is this interesting thing for left media now with the Blattner stuff. Mm-hmm. Because, you know, they had him go on all the shows and he was, you know, pretty much guaranteeing there was nothing else that was going to come out.
1: Yeah.
0: Because it was, you know, Mika had him on and she was going to, you know, be bringing the tough questions to Graham Blattner at the time with her.
3: Can you just talk about the nature of the sexting in terms of, can you call for the release of the Epstein files? And can you call out those who have abused women and not be conflicted in any way?
4: Yes, of course. I mean, I engaged in consensual romantic activities with adults at an earlier part in my life. That seems like a fairly normal thing most people do.
0: Well, not getting all rapey.
2: Well,
0: you know, that's not the normal thing there. Yeah. Well, and on, you know, the whole accuser, that whole bit, you know, there was one clip that we hadn't had a chance to get to yet. Let's just roll it out here. Because I think, you know, generally, she's telling the truth. There's some of it that's head-scratching about it. There's no doubt about that. But when she talks about the morning after that this all happened, like he was so drunk he couldn't remember anything when he had forced himself on her, and she said, Jake Tapper actually asked the question, you know, did he rape you? And, well, if you missed that, this is what she said. Just for clarity's sake,
4: seems like a fairly normal thing most people do.
3: Can you?
0: No, not that.
3: Just talk about the nature.
0: No, not that. Turn her off.
1: I was like, boy, that's an unfortunate slip there, because he goes, that's just like a natural thing people do.
0: Whoa! Right.
1: Oh, yeah, that's not part of it. Hold on a second.
0: No, here's Tapper.
5: Did Graham Blattner rape you?
6: By definition, yes. Absolutely.
5: Because he had non-consensual sex with you.
6: Yeah.
5: Forced himself on you.
6: Mm-hmm.
5: After you had told him no and fought him off.
6: Yeah. He violated multiple layers of consent that night.
0: And she went on to say in part of it that she felt like he was so intoxicated that if she would try to fight it off, it would have made the whole thing worse. Mm-hmm. Oh, my gosh. And then the morning after.
6: In the morning, he woke up and he went to go put his arm around me. And so I remember taking his arm and throwing it back at him. And I said, are you serious, Graham? And he's like, what? And I'm like, do you not remember what happened last night? He's like, no. And I'm like, okay, I need you to get dressed and leave and never talk to me again. Like, nothing that happened was okay. And he did. He just got up and got dressed and left and didn't seem concerned.
5: He didn't ask me
6: a single question.
0: That is also very odd. Because if that's not your style, and you don't remember anything, and she's saying it wasn't consensual, and then she sends you an Instagram message, 2 weeks later, to say, hey, nothing about that night was consensual, and it was wrong, and you get that message, you don't say, hey, well, tell me what happened.
1: Right. What happened here?
0: But he did not do that.
2: Well, he knew what happened.
0: So you think he does remember?
2: Well, of course he does.
0: Yeah.
1: Or
0: he's out.
1: Yeah. Sir, it sure seems like that's the way it's going to go when Bernie is out there like saying, okay, fine, you got to step down. Oh, gosh.
0: Yeah.
1: I'm so tired.
0: Yeah. By the way, I happened to see this story earlier out of New York. There is this dude called Sneeko. Have you heard of him?
1: In passing, yeah. He's a radical Islam guy, right?
0: Yes. Yeah. Also known as a provocateur. Mm-hmm. Real name, Nicholas Kendi Balanthazi. Freaking right, I nailed it.
2: Sneeko.
0: Yeah, that's what he goes by, Sneeko. And I happen to see the clip where, you know, he is saying, this is the Islamic Republic of New Yorkistan. You see this city? You see how it looks? And it was, Inshallah. Your city looks just like this too. That's Arabic for God willing. Yes. Saying this is what this is going to be. Every house in this city is going to be Islamic. Is going to be Muslim. So are you thinking he's just saying this to get clicks and to get attention? Or is there something to what he's saying? That is the goal.
1: Well,
0: like, make no mistake, that is the goal.
1: I think it both can be true. I don't think it's going to happen in a city as large as New York, but I think that is the goal.
0: Yeah. But it's not talked about that much in the open, but it seems like it's becoming more so.
1: No, because right now there's still, you know, a marriage of convenience between the socialist, communist, and Islamist.
0: Yes.
1: At some point, one of them is going to make a decision that's going to upset the other.
0: Oh, yeah. Yeah, you talk about a civil war there. That just doesn't go on forever. It's absolutely not going to happen.
2: 25 years ago, if you'd have said that about Dearborn, Michigan, you would have went, well, that probably won't happen.
0: No, it's just a little bit at a time.
2: Yeah, right.
0: You know what I mean?
2: Mm-hmm.
0: It's just, you know, another day it's, well, we got to have this. We should introduce this into the school for all of these different kids here. Well, we should probably have this space where they can pray out in the public.
2: Mm-hmm.
0: That would be welcoming and that would be nice. Yeah, it's just an inch by inch, you know, sort of thing. That's the way it happens over
2: it's
0: time.
2: A long game.
0: 100%. That's the way it is. Other news out there. David, I wanted to bring this up to you. Happened to see this story that there's a study that kids pick up language biases from cartoons. And it's very common for villains to speak in non-standard and foreign accents, and then kids pick up the accents. Have you seen this at all with your kids?
1: With my kids, no. My kids don't watch a ton of TV.
0: Okay.
1: But I remember hearing this about Peppa Pig, where kids started speaking in British accents.
2: Yes.
1: Because they were watching so much Peppa Pig that was just their normal. Or they would, like, pick a couple of words.
0: Wow.
1: And where they, like, instead of garage, they'd say garage. You know, they'd pronounce it that way.
2: Hello, Daddy.
1: Yes. Are we going to go into the lorry? It's a truck. It's a truck. No, you are not saying lorry.
0: Oh, that's hilarious. Yeah. Unless it's your kid and it's driving you crazy, actually, then it's not so funny.
1: My son did drop a lorry on me once.
0: Really?
1: And I was like, where did you pick that up? From Gary's Garage. Nope, we're not watching that show anymore. You are not. No, sir.
2: No more Peppa Pig.
1: We're not doing that.
0: Oh, my gosh. One of the authors said, we were the first to actually see if kids internalize this. Their biases first appear at the age of 3 in the studies we've done, and it grows stronger with age. So, yeah, watch out what the kids are watching.
1: Well, yeah.
0: Crying out loud. Next thing you know, they're going to say my favorite sport is soccer. I know. And we cannot have that.
1: That's where it's like, hey, listen, I've never hit a kid. But, all right?
0: Yeah. Has anyone seen any of the numbers yet of how many people were watching last night when the United States went down in defeat?
1: I have not seen.
2: No, I didn't see anything on that.
0: Okay. We'll try to get some numbers on that. And then have you seen anything written like this is going to be like the dawn?
2: Oh, I heard it today on the way to work. Yeah.
0: Really?
2: Yeah.
0: For soccer.
2: Yes. This is the thing. This is the turning point. This is the moment. Soccer becomes the national pastime. Yes.
0: Again, man.
2: I mean, we've been hearing this for 40 years.
0: Well, because there have been a ton of kids playing soccer for a long, long time.
2: But they did, yeah.
0: But it still doesn't take over.
2: Doesn't translate.
1: No, because the stud athletes, once they get to high school, most of them wind up not playing soccer. They're playing football, baseball, and basketball.
0: Yeah.
2: I did hear somebody say it last night. Imagine if LeBron would have played soccer. How great of a soccer player he could have been just based on
1: athleticism. Yeah, but he wouldn't be a gazillionaire.
2: No, of not course right. not. No, but I mean, if kids were to take that route, you're right, though, when you say that. Yeah. Well, he lose interest by the time they have other choices.
0: He would have been a great tight end. People have said that for a long time.
2: Oh, I think so, too. But any athletic event, I think he would have been really good at, yes.
0: But if you've ever heard, like, great athletes talk about, like, say, the choice between football and basketball, the guys will tell you, and I've heard football guys say this, like, former pros, if I had the option for basketball, I would have taken that.
1: Yeah.
0: Because a longer career, and you don't get beat up as much.
2: Right.
1: You're not.
0: A lot of people defer to football because they didn't make it in basketball, or they didn't have quite the size or the length.
2: Yeah. Right.
1: Well, yeah, that's true. I mean, if LeBron James is a tight end, he's not playing right now.
0: Oh, yeah, he's already done. He's been done for years.
1: Yeah.
2: And probably barely able to walk.
0: Yeah. Sometimes.
2: Yeah.
0: Yeah, I think Gronk probably got out when it's a good time for him to get out when he did. All right, we got to get to a news update and the five stories we're watching today. This is coming right up.

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15: 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You need to know that if you go to, let's say, a doctor's office or an offsite place, and it turns out it's owned by the hospital system, your charges that you're gonna have to pay, even if you have insurance, are much, much higher than if you go to an independent practice. 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It's your money.
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17: A few scattered downpours and heavy thunderstorms on this Saturday, high of 83. I'm Storm Center 7 meteorologist Ryan Mirando for WHIO.
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19: One, two.
20: All right, number five. Four energy companies officially have moved to Texas from Delaware. Well, because, well, they want the business-friendly environment.
21: What?
20: Number four, at least three tankers were struck by projectiles in the Strait of Hormuz. I say three because there was a report that a fourth had been hit. Number three, President Trump is in Turkey for a NATO meeting. Number two, Democrat Senate candidate Graham Plattner is facing calls to drop out of his race in Maine and let another person run before next Monday's deadline. Related to that, well, somebody's hearing something because number one, a pro-Susan Collins group is canceling TV ad schedules that had been booked for, well, starting Thursday. So they're like, yeah. Well, there's no point in running the ads because
22: he's done.
20: Even if he's not done, well,
22: mm-hmm.
20: The news is doing our work for us right now.
23: Exactly.
22: Yeah. I don't know if you happen to see this. In New York City, that this building is feared to be on the verge of collapse.
23: Oh, geez, I saw this. Oh, my gosh.
20: Yeah.
22: Well, go ahead.
20: Well, they're converting it into living space. It was a corporate office building. And I saw the video of a bunch of workers, like, kind of standing on one floor, seeing the support beams just completely askew.
22: Yeah. You're just bending.
20: And they are way more casual than I would be in that situation.
22: Yes. You figure they know something we don't, like, well, the structure, the main structure is fine, but just these beams are, you know.
20: Yeah.
22: What they say, bending like cigarettes.
20: Yeah, but they
22: cigarettes break.
20: Yeah, they evacuated.
22: Yes.
20: Because they're saying this could collapse. This could come down.
23: And you got people standing around with their cell phones.
20: Yeah.
23: Videotaping it just in case it comes crashing down.
22: Oh, yeah. 37-story building. Pfizer used to have offices there. Yeah, that would be pretty spooky. Mm-hmm. And then there's the Charlie Kirk assassination trial.
20: Yeah.
22: Well, or at least the pre-trial.
20: Yeah.
22: Is what's going on. And there's some never before seen videos.
20: Mm-hmm. Yeah.
22: But you were talking about this off air, David.
20: Yeah.
22: I've seen it too.
20: They're having so I know that there's been the conspiracy wing that says that maybe Tyler Robinson, the accused gunman, was never even on campus. Well, they got a bunch of videos of him walking around campus.
22: Yes.
20: Including multiple videos of him walking in a weird way, like he's got at least a part of a rifle stuck down his pants.
22: Yeah, either that or he's got just, you know, a peg leg.
20: Yeah, it is kind of funny that given his relationship with a trans furry, he stopped to eat at Chick-fil-A. Even the radicals.
23: That would seem to fall in the... Yeah, that just doesn't seem right.
22: Well, he would have grown up eating Chick-fil-A. His family was fairly religious, right? That's what we heard.
23: Yeah, they're haters, you know.
22: Who's haters?
23: Chick-fil-A.
22: Well, if you're from the left.
23: Yeah.
22: Yeah, but boy, once you've had the Chick-fil-A, do you ever, you know, say, I got to renounce it? Because I'm dating a furry now? The Chick-fil-A supersedes the furry, apparently.
23: You're not committed to the cause then, are you?
22: Yeah.
20: So, yeah, they've got a whole lot of videos out there of him walking around the campus, driving the car. They were talking about, they've been, what they're doing this week is laying out the evidence to prove to the court that they have a case to proceed.
22: Which for a lot of people is wild that they have to do that. because a lot of us have already seen what they have.
23: Right.
22: But I know there's a bunch of people that don't believe it at all, which is wild. This is the Markley, Van Camp, and Robin show.
20: Well, a lot of those people are flailing right now because
22: they
20: did not realize how much video footage was collected by the prosecution and just never released because, well, they want to save it for the trial.
22: Right.
20: All the people with TPUSA are like, we told you, we had multiple high-definition cameras all around there, and we turned it all over to the prosecutors.
22: Right.
20: They have it.
22: Yes. But, dude, I know one person that, like, otherwise very smart individual that is convinced that was an inside job from TPUSA. I don't get it.
20: I just don't understand where that comes from. And I like a good conspiracy theory. It makes no sense.
22: Sure. All right, we got to get to a couple of news updates and the Scott Robbins trifecta coming right up.

0: Here at WHIO, we have a really unique morning show. It's called Miami Valley's Morning News, and it's all news, all weather, and all traffic all morning long. 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It's a 90-year tradition. Would you give the show a shot? 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
1: I'm Gary Alvinger. Congress weighing in on new military strikes on Iran as a shaky ceasefire remains in place.
2: We're basically back at a point of negotiating from a position of strength, letting the Iranians know how it's going to be. And look, we tried to allow them to behave like a normal country. It seems to be beyond them to do that. So we're moving to Plan B.
1: Tennessee Republican Senator Bill Hagerty with Fox's Larry Kudlow. In Maine, Graham Plattner's officially ended his scandal-plagued campaign for the Senate,
3: including an accusation from a former girlfriend that he sexually assaulted her, which he denies. Because he withdrew before Monday, his name will not appear on the November ballot. Democrats have until July 27th to name a replacement.
1: Fox's Kristen Goodwin, Democrats are focused on winning the seat, which is now held by Republican Senator Susan Collins. 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
4: Scattered downpours and heavy thunderstorms on this Saturday, high of 83. I'm Storm Center 7 meteorologist Ryan Mirando for WHIO.
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11: Here's a look at what's happening around the Miami Valley this week. Country Concert 2026. That's going on this weekend up in Fort Loramie. 3 days of awesome country music with Jason Aldean, Alabama, Cole Swindell, Riley Green, and so many more. 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The Kickin' Chicken Wing Fest, that's happening on Saturday. It's going to be at Frey's. Lots of music, food, and all kinds of fun. The event's going to begin at 4 and run through 10. The Hot Air Balloon Glow is going to be happening. That's going to be on Saturday on Elm Street in West Carrollton with live music from an Elton John and Billy Joel tribute band. Lots of food trucks and tons of hot air balloons. The event's going to begin at 5:30 and run through 10. The Logan County Fair, that's going to kick off on Sunday over at the Logan County Fairgrounds in Bell Fountain with carnival rides, fair food, games, animals, bull riding, and all kinds of stuff to do. The fair is going to run through July 18th. And movies topping the box office this weekend include Minions and Monsters, Toy Story 5, and Supergirl. With your WHIO Weekend Preview, I'm Chris Hartley.
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6: Robert Show. I'm Jamie Markley, the Gen Xer. David Van Camp, the millennial, the sexy boomer. That's Scott Robbins. News update, David Van Camp.
19: Well, we go to Cambridge, Massachusetts. Well, I missed this at the time, but the woke city council listened to a bunch of liberal activists and disabled the ShotSpotter system in their town.
20: Oh, gosh.
19: ShotSpotter is a gunshot detection technology which can help alert police to possible gunfire, thus allowing them to respond to possible gunfire more quickly. Because a lot of times, you know, if you have a dense urban area, if there are shots fired, people don't call the cops. Or they call the cops and give them bad information. In fact, CWB in Chicago has started documenting what they're calling Brandon's bodies, because Brandon Johnson also shut down ShotSpotter in the city of Chicago. And you hear horrible stories about people who just bleed out on the sidewalk because they're there for an hour before anybody shows up.
6: Well, ShotSpotter's racist.
19: That's what they say. Well, here's
21: and that was the reasoning behind it, correct?
19: Absolutely, yeah.
21: Okay.
19: Here were some of the cafeo-wearing weirdos who showed up to the city council in May to denounce ShotSpotter and urge the city council to take action.
22: I do not consent for my vulnerable neighbors in our welcome community sanctuary city to be at risk.
23: And to make sure we hear from neighbors more directly impacted than I am, I will also be sharing a recorded note from a Putnam Gardens resident. He's unable to be here, but feels that ShotSpotter surveillance puts him and his family at risk.
24: Black and brown communities in Cambridge in very real danger.
25: The BIPOC members of the Cambridge community are more likely to be recorded by ShotSpotter and thus are more vulnerable to potential abuses of the data and recordings collected by the company.
19: None of that is actually true.
6: Maybe stop all the shooting.
19: Yeah, that's one remedy, but apparently that's unthinkable. That's
6: too much to ask.
19: Yeah, well, there's
21: too far,
19: a
21: sir.
19: 32-year-old named Javier Bautista, who was shot and killed in Cambridge, and he was in an area where there was a ShotSpotter detector, but it's not no longer functional. He bled out on the sidewalk alone for an hour before somebody stumbled upon his body.
20: And that's what happens.
19: There's a chance he could have been saved if they'd had this technology, because nobody called the cops or nobody heard the shots that killed him. His sister talked with a local news outlet, the local ABC affiliate.
26: And it sucks to know that like something could have made any difference. And it sucks to know that my brother was laying on the ground alone for an hour.
23: Bautista.
19: Yeah. The liberals who infantilize especially communities of color have so much freaking blood on their hands. It's not surprising to me that they would support a guy with a Nazi tattoo in Maine.
6: Yeah. But they feel better about themselves.
19: Oh, yeah.
6: Because they were speaking out about the vulnerable communities.
21: Mm-hmm. Anybody talk to the people actually living in the vulnerable communities about how they feel about it?
6: Well, no. Because if they actually went into those neighborhoods and talked to especially
21: real people about, real consequences, well, yes.
6: Yes, some of the single moms and the other women in those neighborhoods are like, yeah. Something's got to be done about the crime.
21: Grandparents, I mean, my God.
6: Not everyone, but plenty enough.
21: Of course. Oh, yeah.
6: No, it's crazy.
21: Not everyone. They never ask those people, though. They just decide for themselves that this is racist.
6: Yes.
21: Yeah. And people,
6: and I'm sure they learned it at some woke university.
21: Yeah, or they somebody told them that or whatever.
19: Yeah. The over surveillance of communities of color is what they
21: exactly
19: say. This isn't the same as the flock cameras.
21: No, you know,
19: the AI facial recognition. This is something that it triggers a response if there is if it sounds like gunshots have been fired. And you put them in communities where shots get fired a lot.
6: Yes. Well, you could go to I don't know how many different cities across America, and here is usually the cycle of what happens, especially in these neighborhoods. It's rampant crime. A bunch of people get shot and killed, right? There are people in that community that's like, where's the help? We're ignored. And it's sort of like crying race saying we're ignored because no one cares about the black and brown people here. And then you have surveillance, and you're like, okay, we're going to police this area a whole lot more to try to crack down on the crime. Well, you're unfairly targeting these neighborhoods because of black and brown. And all you want to say to anybody is, it has nothing to do with the color of anybody. It's you're going to where the crime is and trying to stop it and trying to keep people safe.
19: Oh, I mean,
6: it doesn't matter if it's the ghetto or the trailer park.
19: Right.
6: It doesn't matter.
19: It also, I mean, imagine saying it's racist because, I don't know, cops set up speed traps at certain parts of roads where they catch people speeding all the time.
6: Right.
19: Like, yeah, there's a reason why they hang out on that particular corner because people fly down the road all
6: yes.
19: the time.
6: I remember that. It was like a whole, it was like from 19, I would say 88 to 93, they had it out for white guys with long hair in black Firebird formulas.
21: They did, huh?
19: Who yes. happened to be speeding.
6: Yeah, yes. Unfairly targeted. Dang it.
21: Oh, I think it was fairly targeted. Yeah.
6: I was a victim, Scott. I just want to stick to my story.
21: The unlawful were.
19: Yes. I also think it's wrong that you have so many cops posted up around where there are a lot of bars. Like, it's almost like they're trying to catch people driving drunk.
6: Yeah.
19: It's not fair. That's discriminatory towards the drunk.
21: You know, it's right. not like they don't have reams of evidence that this works either. I mean, they do.
6: I know.
21: Yeah. It works.
6: Yeah. New York Post saying Graham Plattner holding Democratic Party hostage, refusing to drop out unless he gets the name successor.
21: Well,
6: that's
21: now.
6: What sources are saying.
19: Well, I've seen some of the political chattering class saying, well, he doesn't really have the leverage. What are you talking about? He has all the leverage in the world.
21: Sure.
19: He doesn't have to go anywhere. He doesn't have to drop out. Now, he may go on and lose in November, but he's got the Democrats over a barrel right now.
21: Yeah, he was duly elected to run.
6: He's going to lose.
21: Oh, of course.
19: What does he care then?
6: I know. But he's more than anything. He just cares about the future of his state that he loves so much.
19: Sure.
21: You know, if he runs and loses, he could become a martyr.
6: Okay.
21: You know, my party abandoned me.
6: Yeah.
19: I don't know. Talk to Roy Moore about that.
21: That's true. Yeah. You all guys got Roy Moore as your standard bearer, don't you? Huh?
6: Good luck. All right, you ready for your big three, Scotty?
21: Yeah.
6: All right, here we go.
1: Are you ready?
2: One, two,
1: it's the three most important news stories of the day.
3: I hit the trifecta.
1: Well, at least according to Scott Robbins. It's the trifecta on the Markley, Van Camp, and Robbins Show.
6: Every day about this time, Scott Robbins' top three stories helped by his hero.
4: I'm Casey.
21: Hello, Casey Kasem.
4: I'm ready.
21: Just got back from the Travis Kelce wedding, did you?
4: Nope. Three.
21: I don't believe him. All the cool DJs were there. Yeah.
6: He told you yesterday he wasn't there.
21: I know. That's just he was just kidding.
4: Give it up. Three.
19: He's abiding by that NDA, dude. You're not going to get him sued.
21: Yeah. He's not saying anything.
4: Now,
21: huh?
4: That's not as tricky as it sounds.
19: His wife will start hitting him again if he gets sued.
21: She's brutal, man.
4: All right. I ain't going to stand for it.
21: Well, you have.
19: What you got? What you got for number three, Scott?
21: Students will no longer be able to take out federal loans to pay for degree programs that fail to return of investment. That started, by the way. That's going on right now. It's response to a fact that graduates of more than 800 college programs across the country, including at institutions like the University of Southern California, New York's New School, make less than average high school grads year after year after year, getting a degree despite all of the effort and tuition money that goes into it. So the federal government says, well, no more money for you.
19: Well, somebody's going to sue.
21: Well, of course they will. This isn't done. I mean, not yet anyway.
19: I love this policy. I've been wanting this policy for a long time.
21: You have. It's like the, mm-hmm. It is like the Van Camp policy he came up with years ago. So it makes complete sense from a student perspective and from a taxpayer perspective to stop giving money to programs that leave students financially worse off. The HEA Group, a policy organization focused on higher education and economic mobility, used Education Department data to compare average graduate earnings from 32,000 bachelor degree programs around the country with the average high school student's wages, the high school graduate. According to the findings, 804 programs, 2% of all undergraduate programs, which graduate 40,000 students annually, were flagged as potentially failing the new policy changes. Graduates with music degrees from the University of Southern California, Juilliard, and the New School earned less on average 4 years after graduation than those with just high school diplomas. And it's not even close, by the way. graduates of the Fine Arts Studio Arts Program at New York City's Cooper Union pulled in just $24,900 on average 4 years out. And students with degrees in liberal arts as well as fine and studio arts from Bard College made slightly below the typical high school graduate, $34,571 versus $34,700 respectively. And they're saying this is going to end. We're not doing this anymore. And if we stop paying for these things through government loans, maybe these universities will stop offering them and actually offer classes that will earn money when you get out.
2: Countdown doesn't stop till we reach the top.
19: They aren't taking into account the trust fund of a lot of these grads, by the way.
6: But, yeah, no kidding.
21: Well, that's true. Yeah, that is true.
6: Scott Robbins, Jeff Beck, the top three of the day, up to number
2: two.
19: What you got for number two?
21: Patti LuPone. Know who she is? She has revealed that the LGBTQ cruise ship that she was performing on has been banned from entering Turkey. She's a big Tony Award winner. You would know her, I suppose, if you knew her work. I don't know much about her either. But she was shocked to learn, she said. She said, I'm shocked. The Atlantis cruise I was performing on has been banned from entering Turkey. We're like sailing to Turkey. No, you're not. Turn it around. Not welcome here. A ship, a magnificent ship, full of these jovial gay men and me, denied entry in Turkey simply because of who is on board. Probably should have understood how Turkey deals with things before setting sail to that end of the world.
19: Also, you know, maybe give a shout out to the good old-fashioned US of A, where we won't ban you.
21: No, not at all. The queer scene in Turkey, it's been said, is small compared to more liberal countries.
19: Yeah.
21: It said, you got to be careful when you go there because it may not be safe for you.
6: They really don't understand how the freaking world works, do they?
21: They do not. And it is amazing to me.
6: Good night.
21: Now, there'll be other stops on this ship as well into more favorable countries.
6: But we got a bunch of people on the ship that said, gays for Palestine.
21: Right, yes.
19: Performing in Gaza one night only, and I mean one night only.
6: Yeah. Buddy.
21: So Patti LuPone didn't have to work that night. Yeah, there you go.
6: Scott Robbins, trifecta, the top three of the day.
2: And finally, one.
21: I'm all about collectibles, and we have a new one. Taylor Swift and Travis Kelce's wedding making its way into the collectible world. An eBay seller has listed what they claim now is a handkerchief from the couple's July 3rd wedding. New York City, the couple's TNT monogram, and the lyric, so it's going to be forever. It's listed right now at $100. I don't know where the bidding will stop or where it is currently, but that's just one of the many things apparently that will be offered up at some point in time by guests who decided to take a few things and then bank them later.
6: The collectible part of the story with Mr. Yes. Robbins.
21: Got to have that. Got to have it.
6: Yeah.
2: Give it up.
6: Wow.
2: And hey, there you have
21: listen,
2: it.
21: I got a couple of collectibles of you, buddy.
2: Scott thinks I still care.
21: No, I got old AT-40s I hung on to.
6: The Scott Robbins trifecta, the top three of the day. Well done as always, Scotty.
2: Thanks. Yeah. Say it again.
6: Well done as always, Scotty. There you go. Okay. Oh, man. That Little League money wasn't supposed to go to strip clubs and ED pills, was it? Nimrods in the News is coming up, and a news update in just a few right here.
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10: 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Depend on it.
32: A few scattered downpours and heavy thunderstorms on this Saturday, high of 83. I'm Storm Center 7 meteorologist Ryan Mirando for WHIO.
6: The Markley Van Camp and Robin Show. 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
6: News update, David Van Camp.
19: Well, looking at the preliminary hearing for the trial of Tyler Robinson, the guy who is accused of assassinating Charlie Kirk, they're laying out a pretty good timeline of him on the campus, climbing up the stairs, getting onto the roof. It's a pretty far away surveillance video of him getting up on the roof, but they believe that this matches up with other clearer pictures from right around the time that he fired the shot.
6: It'll be interesting to see how all of this plays out. All right, thanks for the update. Nimrods of the news, it's time.
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2: I love the poorly educated.
6: All right. Nimrods of the News, we go to Las Vegas. Our friends in Vegas may already know this story. Former board president of a little league that serves families in the area has been arrested. This is after the league's board sent a letter to families notifying them of financial discrepancies in its bank accounts.
0: Uh-oh.
6: Steve Rodriguez Prado, arrested and posted bail, charged with one count of theft. That's ranging from $25,000 to $100,000. Two counts of forgery, one count of a convicted person failing to register with local law enforcement within 48 hours. What are we talking about? According to the arrest report, Prado spent $65,000 on casinos, air travel, strip clubs, ride shares, video games, erectile dysfunction medication, and car insurance.
0: My goodness.
6: The Little League money. Yes. Well, a strip club, like $1,351, including an $800 bottle of Don Julio, 1942. Dang. Also left a tip of $433.
0: Candy.
6: Also, $294 for the erectile dysfunction medication Blue Chew.
19: He was trying to make sure that she finished med school, okay?
6: Of course. Then you got Robert Fleming, who is now running things, said, I wish it was like the old days when you could stone criminals with rocks and have the kids throw baseballs at them.
0: Oh, man.
6: And that's Nimrods in the News.
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14: How do you get information about your health? 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So before you go ahead and take advice from something you see online, you need to validate, you need to look elsewhere and know that the person you may need to see is an actual real in-person medical doctor instead of following advice you see online.
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8: That's Fox's Alex Hogan in Washington. Parts of Missouri are being inundated by flooding rains, and at least one person is missing.
11: We've got a great update coming out of southeastern Missouri today. 351 rescues, 200 of those summer campers, children. A camp that definitely is a place where kids want to go to enjoy. But of course, Mother Nature bringing in this flooding rain, and it was just overwhelming. We had anywhere from a 3 to 19 foot water rise along the Black River in the early morning hours on Friday. Those campers all brought up into the dining hall, and unfortunately, they were stuck. The roads around that camp were washed away, the water too high for emergency vehicles, and so Blackhawks and choppers had to go in there.
8: A fast-moving wildfire, meanwhile, in Los Angeles County has burned more than 2,600 acres, prompting evacuation orders and warnings as officials continue to monitor dangerous smoke conditions. The Summit Fire is now burning.
32: A few scattered downpours and heavy thunderstorms on this Saturday, high of 83. I'm Storm Center 7 meteorologist Ryan Mirando for WHIO.
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14: Let's say you got a kid who's going to be off to college this fall or is already in, and you're just really frustrated how much it's going to cost. 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
3: The cost of jet fuel is causing a nightmare for the people who run the nation's airlines, and then they can try to transfer that nightmare to you because a lot of flights are being canceled on relatively short notice, and you don't know it till you go to check in for your flight, and it's not there, right? So what I want you to do when you're taking a trip, particularly when you booked more than 6 weeks ahead of time, I want you a week out before your trip to make sure your flight is still there. If it's not, that gives you time to get rebooked on a flight that works for you. If you don't realize till 24 hours out, you could end up with no flight on the day you were intending or a really lousy flight, maybe with even as much as two flight connections. So you got to watch out for yourself because the airlines aren't.
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11: A blue city. A Democrat-led city. And he finds fraud. Right? I know. It's just, I know, it's funny. Thank you very much. Yep. It's crazy, right? It's a, yeah, all right. It's not really. But anyway, it's not funny. It's serious. So here we go again. Nick Shirley does it again. You've got citizen journalists that are doing such incredible work, getting out there and exposing a lot of the fraud, the things that you would imagine journalists would do. When you hear what I'm about to play, you're going to think to yourself, self, how come journalists don't discover these kind of things in New York City? So first, you've got Nick Shirley, and this is part of something that he has had out there for the past couple of days. And he uncovers now an adult daycare in Flushing, Queens. And there's like 7,000 phantom members, and they're getting a whole lot of money. Like, apparently, they've been getting like $12 million. Million. And so he goes in there, as he usually does, and he's like, hey, just want to ask you a couple questions.
12: And how come you guys are the daycare that receives the most amount of money here in Flushing, Queens?
13: We have a lot of members.
12: How many members do you guys have?
13: I don't have to tell you.
12: Because here it says you guys have 7,899.
13: Where did you get this information?
12: Oh, it's actually from the public databases of CMS HHS.
11: It's actually out there in the public, if you don't mind. Okay.
13: I have to tell you the number.
12: But this place doesn't look like it can hold 7,000 people.
13: Can I have an ID or something? You're asking me some about...
12: Well, this is public information because it's public tax dollars that you guys are receiving.
13: I don't have to tell you, right?
12: Yeah, but do you guys have 7,000 members, for instance?
13: No, you don't have 7,000 members.
12: Okay, well, that's what it says. You have 7,899 in 2024. And then... So that's not true.
13: 7,000 members?
12: Yeah. So you guys, oh.
11: So now he's going around. He's like, hey, can I see that piece of paper? Hold on a second. 7,000 members. That's

0: Sounds like a lot of members. Let me see.
1: Overbilling then? Because you guys are getting paid per patient $1,600.
0: They're getting $1,600 per patient. They're telling Medicaid that they're servicing 7,899 people. Okay? That's $12 million they got paid in 2024. And he's just like...
1: Dollars? And that's how you guys got $12.9 million in 2024.
2: I don't know how they calculate.
0: Yeah, I don't know. I know how they carry. They carry the six, and then they move the couple of decimal places over. Next thing you know, you got $12 million. So, yeah, there you go. So Nick Shirley doing it again. Shows up at this adult daycare in Flushing. There's a few people in there. Doesn't look like they can handle just about 8,000. And, like, you know... anyway, $12 million in 2024. And then the next thing out of his mouth is, you need to leave. Please go. All right, so that is your taxpayer dollars working hard for you with fraud. And it's a funny thing because oftentimes we hear about it being in places like, you know...
3: And I'm a knucklehead at times.
0: Yeah, like Minnesota, you know, like those kind of places. Again, constantly run by Democrats. And you get to the point where it's like, hey, I'm a Democrat. I'm not me, I'm just saying. I'm imagining. Just imagine for a second if I'm a Democrat. Okay, thank you. Thanks a lot. Or just imagine in the newsroom, okay, or you listening or watching. Okay, so if you're a Democrat, so here you are as a Democrat and you're like... I live in New York City. I live in Minnesota. Those are my tax dollars, like my money. And you never thought of that. You just keep the gravy train going because, hey, there's a D after their name. And you know they're doing bad things. They're not doing anything good for you at all. Like, really. So this was another piece of audio that came out today, video as well. So you could watch at Rightline News on YouTube and X. This was... Dr. Oz and Nick Shirley. So Dr. Oz is like, hey, I would love to hang out with you and kind of walk the streets of New York so we can both together check out what it is that they're doing. One single block. Now follow this. Again, the lead is the fraud. Medicaid fraud. You've got all kinds of fraud that's going on. Democrats and the machine that keeps going and going and going. And people who are getting rich. And a lot of these people are not necessarily keeping the money in-house, if you will, that they're overseas. There's a lot of people, in this case, from China and Korea. And so you see what's going on here. And as a Democrat, the whole point is when you see the fraud, what do you say? Are you like, oh, these are just Republicans and dismiss it, or Trump? And then people are like, stop it. Stop with the Trump thing. Stop with the Trump derangement syndrome.
4: If you're crazy, yeah, I know. And you know it sound like this.
5: Donald Trump and his extremist allies.
0: Like, you sound, I don't want to say stupid because we're a family show and we don't call people stupid. It's just ideologies are stupid. But there's some people that, but not in this case. Let's not do that. We're just going to try to be a kinder, gentler show today. And we're done. Okay, so here is Dr. Oz with Nick Shirley in New York City. This is, as the kids like to say, this is cray-cray right here. Listen to this. This is one single block.
6: So I'm going to blow your mind. You ready? Hold on tight. Double-digit number of pharmacies. How many pharmacies do you need on this little strip of terrain in Flushing? Come on, I'll show you this.
0: Okay, so this looks like maybe roughly one city block, maybe a couple of blocks, okay? And now here they are, and they're getting ready to walk down a very short distance to find out how many pharmacies there are.
6: I mean, you can't even believe this is true unless you see it. There's a strip there. There are more than half a dozen pharmacies, back to back to back. Your question is, how many pharmacies do you need back to back to back to back?
0: Is this a trick question, or is this like a communist, socialist, Marxist, Democrat question? It's a fraud thing. I'm just asking.
6: I was running a restaurant. I might think about it because it's, you know, a food court. This is like a pharmacy court. So you got one here.
7: Yeah, one right there.
6: Number two, another pharmacy. Again, the question becomes, how many do you actually need? Another pharmacy. I'm losing track, but there's
7: now
6: more.
7: We're at four. Yeah.
6: It's like a game show.
7: So right here we have another adult daycare.
6: Look across at this, the street.
7: Across the street.
6: And I have, again, more pharmacies.
0: There's like six or eight pharmacies within like 10 walking blocks. Not blocks, but steps. There's just a boom, one after the other after your other. There's just all of these pharmacies. Like, what in the world's going on?
7: Pharmacies.
6: I mean, after a while, you start to realize Something's not right.
0: Yeah, but it's New York City, so maybe let's give them the benefit of the doubt. Maybe there's a lot of really sick people in New York City. I mean, right there, you live in New York City, so you live in a Democrat-run city, and it's New York City, so maybe there's just a lot of people who really feel bad, and they just need pharmacies really close, because you never know when you need some heartburn medication or something like that. I don't know.
6: And then you actually look at the books, the finances, which is my job,
0: yeah.
6: And we see billions of dollars being spent on social adult daycare, which it seems inconceivable. The spot we just walked into, they have 15 people. He says they see 25 people a day. What if I could run a business that made millions of dollars and seeing 15, 25 people not doing anything except playing, you know, video games and mahjong and some yoga?
0: Video games, mahjong, and yoga? That sounds like a Saturday night to me. Come on, who's with me? Anyway. But the point, by the way, a little inside Drew Steele baseball, if I may. I grew up in New York, and my mom loved Wednesday nights mahjong with her friends. And all I know is that those tiles that they have, they make a lot of noise. Like after somebody won and they all laughed and giggled, I remember how to get up for school and they're all laughing and giggling, and all I can hear is like going there picking up the mahjong tiles. Now, if you're listening to the sound of my voice across the country right now, maybe some of you are like, oh, I remember those days. And maybe some of you are like you have no idea. But that's okay. The point is once again, here we go. It's just incredible. So you've got Nick Scherer along with Dr. Oz going out on the streets of New York, and now we've discovered it once again. You've got the adult daycares there. You've got pharmacies. You've got quite the racket that's going on in New York City and other places. And here's the bottom line, and then we need to move on. We don't have to, but we should. And it's this. Once again, as we start to hear more and more about this, know two things that are for sure. Number one, that if Democrats ever get into power once again, whether it's the House and the Senate or the presidency, all of these things go bye-bye. It's just that's it. We've got other things going on. We're impeaching Trump. Bye-bye. Never mind. All of this goes right off. Still, there'll be journalists that'll go on, the independent journalists and citizen journalists on different social media. But there will not be any place as far as the FBI, DOJ, anyone who wants to prosecute these people. Okay. And then the second part is we got to keep the prosecutions up. And that's the important thing, because we got a finite amount of time right now before we can figure out who is going to be in the White House 2028. And so let's rack them up. Let's rack the wins up. And by the way, these are wins for you, too. All of the nutty leftists that are out there that are listening to the sound of my voice. And I'm trying to be kind, but I'm telling you, it's you, too. It's not just us. It's you that are being shafted. So stop it. Trying to help everybody in every community across the country. That's the point. All right, what else do we have? Hey, by the way, anytime you want to call, 866-588-8303, if you would like. The phone number is always open while we are here over the weekend, live, Brightline. My name is Drew Steele. What else? The birthright citizenship issue this week obviously was talked about once again, not just because so many people feel like the Supreme Court made the wrong decision and we're trying to figure out how we're going to remedy this situation with the birthright citizenship and birthright tourism that goes along with it. We're going to get to that in just a second. But for those that don't remember, this also popped up where the president said, hey, listen, can we have the Supreme Court rehear the birthright citizenship case, especially in light of or in lieu of, I don't know if it's lieu or light, either one. I think they both work, but we're going to go with light because lieu, I don't really understand. It's in light of the latest that we heard about the billboards on the other side of the border. And it was a hospital named Mission. The Mission Hospital, is that what it is? The Mission Regional Medical Center in Texas that
8: trying to press the hospital for answers. Well, it has also caught the attention of President Trump. Take a look at these billboards here, entirely in Spanish, advertising birth packages in South Texas, delivery starting at $3,950 for natural birth and $5,525 for a C-section.
0: Are you kidding me? No, That's serious.
8: It also directed expectant mothers to the website havemybabyintexas.com.
0: Havemybabyintexas.com. Now, a couple of things come to mind with this. Number one, please don't tell us that it's not happening because there's a billboard that shows that it is happening. That's number one. And number two, is this the first time in medical history where we actually had the hospitals telling us what your services are going to be costing us? It's like you have this discussion in the health insurance industry and all these people that are talking about, wait a minute, how much does it cost if I got a broken leg? How much does it cost if I have a heart attack and I need surgery? All of these different things. And you never know. It's not like it's out there on a billboard where they tell you a natural birth will only cost you $3,950, which is strange because the American people have no idea when it comes to their health care what things cost. But for some reason, this hospital is going to give everybody in Mexico the ability to pick and choose hospitals, I guess, on prices because we put it out there. Oh, by the way, C-sections are $5,500. Costs a little bit more. Don't ask. Yeah, so you've got that. So with on the heels of this, which we find out about, and the president very upset, could we send this back to the Supreme Court? And we talked to Zach Smith, senior legal fellow at the Heritage Foundation, on my weekday show. By the way, in case you don't know, I do a show during the week, 3 to 6 p.m. Monday through Friday, called Florida's Voice. We do a statewide program. And we had Zach on the program this week, and we were talking about this. And he basically said, slim to none. There's only been two times that a request was taken by the Supreme Court to rehear a case. Majority of the majority. So it was a 6-3 decision. You've got to get at least 4 out of the 6 to go along with you. And in this case, I don't know if that's going to happen, especially when you have a lot of the lefties that were voting against what we wanted in the birthright citizenship case. So you may get the conservative side, but you're not getting the lefty side. So we have all of this. And today we had Texas State Representative Brian Harrison. He was on Fox. And this is an interesting conversation because there are people that are looking at the birthright citizenship case and going, is there anything we can do at all? Anything at all? I mean, sending it back to the Supreme Court, probably not going to be taken up, but there's got to be something else. And there is states' rights. It is interesting how federalism works. And is that how you do it? So here's Texas State Representative Brian Harrison, who is pushing for something in Texas that they can do that maybe can be mimicked around the country.
9: Yeah, absolutely. I mean, first of all, I mean, I think every Republican state, but especially Texas, okay, these sovereign states need to stand up. We need to stop just taking it on the chin when these potentially republic-destroying, you know, edicts come rolling down from Washington, D.C., like that abomination of a birthright citizenship ruling from the Supreme Court. We need to act, and we need to fight back, and we need to go on offense, and we need to do it now. So the state of Texas, what I'm calling for is an immediate special session. I want Governor Abbott to call us back to the Capitol right now so that we can make birth tourism a state-level felony. That is absolutely an option that's available to.
0: All right. So that's an option that's available. I like. Yeah, yeah, all right. Go ahead. Yeah, you could do that. The newsroom is very excited. The newsroom is very excited about that. Yes, that's what you do. How about in the state that you're in, you get your legislature together along with the governor and you go, hey, how about we do this? How about we ban birth tourism anywhere in the state? Like, you can't do it. And if we find out that you're doing it, and we're going to be looking for you. And if we find out that you're doing it, ooh, there's going to be quite the punishment.
9: To us, under our state and federal constitutions, it's Texas. We get to decide what's legal and what's not legal to operate as businesses in our state. And then number two, something that doesn't even require a special session. We need the governor and his political appointee at HHS in Texas to immediately stop issuing birth certificates to illegal aliens and non-citizens. Because as far as I'm concerned, after that ruling on birthright citizenship, The fact that the state of Texas is still giving out birth certificates, not just giving them out, by the way, advertising them on our Texas government taxpayer-funded website, advertising the types of foreign documents that we will accept to get a birth certificate if you can just get here for long enough to have your baby born here and then leave to wherever country you came from. That is not only not fighting birth tourism, that is actually incentivizing birth tourism, and that is a betrayal of the 30 million Texans who call this state home. They need more than just rhetoric and talk out of their elected leaders here in Texas. They deserve action.
0: All right, so there you go. That's something that you, because people ask, you know, they're constantly asking me, and I don't know if you've had this in kind conversation wherever you are. It'd be kind of strange if you're at the bar and you're like, hey, Phil, what do you think about birthright citizenship and tourism that's going on? I don't know if Phil really cares about that. He probably just wants another beer. But the point is that in these conversations, a lot of people keep asking, how can we do something? If the Supreme Court said, and basically the hint from the court, remember, was, look, from Justice Kavanaugh, was, look, you can do this congressionally. You can do it. Now, obviously, if you've got squishy Republicans and you've got if you've got Democrats that are communists, like, that's where the party is. Let's just face reality. Then you're probably not going to have an easy time of it unless you've got some kind of supermajority going on. Like, we're in the state of Florida right now, and I can tell you a supermajority here, you would get something like that done in the legislature. So what's the next best thing? A little bit of federalism. Maybe you get in there and you do it yourself. And that's good with me. So we'll see if that's going to be the next big thing to come down the proverbial pike, as it were. All right, what else? Anytime you want to watch at Rightline News on YouTube and X, we appreciate that. All right, do we have time for... Oh, do we have time for this? Oh, I want to do this right now. Please tell me there's enough time. All right, we're going to do it anyway. I'm going for it. So I don't know how many of you had the chance to see the President of the United States Truth Social post where he talked about S, and he somebody did an AI video of him as a doctor, and then they had Rosie O'Donnell and other people, celebrities, getting cured of it with like a simple procedure kind of thing, and it was hysterical. And obviously the first person there was Rosie O'Donnell, and so Jake Tapper had Rosie O'Donnell on the program to talk about it. This is so funny. This is so good that this happened, that they thought enough of this video to bring Rosie on from Ireland to comment on it. And if you didn't hear it or see it, here, check this out.
10: Trump recently posted this AI slop on his social media platform.
0: I don't think it's slop. I think it's funny. I know you think it's slop because you're upset about it.
11: Have you or someone you know been diagnosed with TDS? The symptoms can be relentless. Fortunately, I'm Dr. Trump, and I have a treatment plan. Let's hear what some of my patients have to say.
12: I have been suffering for over a decade, and after listening to Dr. Trump, I can see some results.
10: Again, that's the President of the United States posting that.
0: And yeah, it is, because it's funny. That's why.
10: The award-winning Rosie O'Donnell is here now. Thanks so much for joining us.
0: Oh, it's the award-winning Rosie O'Donnell, because, you know, Trump isn't award-winning. Okay, it's not like Barack Obama, who wins awards. Didn't he win a Nobel or something? I mean, and that's...
13: So what are you saying?
0: I didn't say anything. I was just mentioning your name, and then people were wondering why you would win a Nobel Prize. You didn't do anything, and then all of a sudden you win one. It's like, why did he win one?
13: Shut up.
0: All right, anyway, we're moving on. So let's hear what he had to say with Rosie.
10: What's your reaction to that AI-generated video sent out by the President of the United States showing you and Robert De Niro and Julia Roberts and Whoopi Goldberg, et cetera?
0: Yeah.
14: Well, I think I'm in good company, number one. And number two, you know, I seem to be the, obsession he can't get rid of.
0: No, he's just having fun with you. It's not obsession. It's just fun. And oh, by the way, if anybody's wondering about Rosie and what's going on in her world, don't forget, Rosie O'Donnell left the United States because of Donald Trump and the fact that he's President of the United States way back, right? 2017, when she was freaking out about it and him being the President of the United States, you remember?
15: To Donald Trump and his pathetic band of white, privileged criminals.
0: Businessman. Yeah. So, forgive me if I think it's funny. I do. And I think you do as well. All right. Anyway, top of the news from the Rightline newsroom is next.
13: Rightline with Drew Steele.
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17: Here's a look at what's happening around the Miami Valley this week. Country Concert 2026. That's going on this weekend up in Fort Loramie. 3 days of awesome country music with Jason Aldean, Alabama, Cole Swindell, Riley Green, and so many more. 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The Kickin' Chicken Wing Fest, that's happening on Saturday. It's going to be at Frey's. Lots of music, food, and all kinds of fun. The event's going to begin at 4 and run through 10. The Hot Air Balloon Glow is going to be happening. That's going to be on Saturday on Elm Street in West Carrollton with live music from an Elton John and Billy Joel tribute band. Lots of food trucks and tons of hot air balloons. The event's going to begin at 5:30 and run through 10. The Logan County Fair, that's going to kick off on Sunday over at the Logan County Fairgrounds in Bell Fountain with carnival rides, fair food, games, animals, bull riding, and all kinds of stuff to do. The fair is going to run through July 18th. And movies topping the box office this weekend include Minions and Monsters, Toy Story 5, and Supergirl. 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
19: Middle East diplomats are holding crisis talks in Oman today after the U.S. demanded Tehran keep the Strait of Hormuz open.
20: President Trump also says that Washington has agreed to continue talks at the request of Iran. Today, Iran's foreign minister arrived in Oman to talk about traffic in the Strait of Hormuz.
19: Fox's Alex Hogan. Oman says Iran has agreed to continue negotiations aimed at reaching a deal under international law. A pretrial hearing for the man accused of killing Charlie Kirk wrapped up yesterday.
21: The main goal for prosecutors was to convince the judge that the case against 23-year-old Tyler Robinson should go to trial. Though at the end of the week-long hearing, no decision from Judge Tony Graff Jr.
19: Fox's Max Gordon. Final arguments are set to take place in September, and then the judge will make a decision. 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
22: Scattered downpours and heavy thunderstorms on this Saturday, high of 83. I'm Storm Center 7 meteorologist Ryan Mirando for WHIO.
23: 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It's a big responsibility and our first priority. 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
24: Let's say you got a kid who's going to be off to college this fall or is already in, and you're just really frustrated how much it's going to cost. 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I have some info for you on Clark.com about the steps you should take when you're trying to look for scholarships and grants for your or your kids' college education.
13: 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A lot of weird stuff happens around here overnight. Know what's going on every morning. Miami Valley's morning news is on WHIO. Dayton's news and talk. Depend on it.
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0: 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But right now, let's find out what's going on in the Rightline newsroom. 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
13: Top of the news. National headlines.
0: Now. Yeah, we call it Top of the News. AP Anita Padilla is there. She's hanging out with us today. Let's see what they've got going on. What's up?
3: Hey there, Drew. The Trump administration has subpoenaed several New York Times reporters. It's part of a grand jury investigation into alleged leaks of classified national security information. I'm Anita Padilla with your Rightline News right now. The New York Times says four of its reporters were served subpoenas on Friday, with some delivered directly to their homes. It's a legal action that follows a recent Times report claiming that President Trump's new Qatari gifted Air Force One lacked certain security systems, citing anonymous sources. The Justice Department says the reporters are not the targets of the investigation. Instead, officials say they're focusing on finding who leaked classified information, adding that every administration has investigated national security leaks. The New York Times calls the move a threat to press freedom, while the Journalists Union said the subpoenas should concern anyone who values a free press. Cuba's communist government has publicly confirmed that Raul Castro's grandson is serving as an official go-between in talks with the United States. Raul Guillermo Rodriguez Castro holds no formal government position, but Cuban officials say he is participating in diplomatic discussions under the direction of the country's highest leadership. The U.S. State Department has also confirmed that American officials have held multiple rounds of talks with him as they seek to negotiate with Raul Castro, who is still widely seen as Cuba's ultimate decision maker. And the University of Chicago is banning laptops, tablets, phones, and it's all from first-year law school classrooms this fall. School leaders say the policy is designed to help students develop some critical thinking skills without relying on artificial intelligence. The university says students will learn how to use AI responsibly for legal research, but they will not be allowed to use it to complete their assignments. Professors will also designate classroom scribes to take notes when electronic devices are not allowed. All right, that's a look at your news headlines. I'm Anita Padilla, the news director here for Rightline News. Drew, back over to you.
0: All right, AP, we appreciate you there in the Rightline Newsroom. Anytime you want to check out the stories that they are working on, you can go to our website, rightlinenews.com. By the way, speaking of AI, and I know across the country, this is a discussion, people just trying to figure out whether or not they want data centers, these big hyperscale data centers in their communities or not. State of Florida, there's a lot of discussion going on here as well. And a couple of things about this. For me, and I don't know how you feel about this, but for me, and I've said this before, so if you watch at Brightline News on YouTube and X or in great radio stations, then you know that I've said this before. I just want both sides. I just want all the information. I understand that there are people who don't like the footprint, thumbprint, whatever you want to call it, in their neighborhood. In some cases, they've put them so close to neighborhoods that it's very uncomfortable and very strange and noisy. And I get all of that. And being able to decide in your neighborhood whether or not this is something you want at a local level. At the same time, let's make sure that not only do we get all the information on the other side of it, like the benefits to the community, but also some of the things that we actually can do when it comes to data centers to maybe get rid of some of the concerns, what we can do as far as the electrical grid, being on the grid, or water consumption. That has been something big in Utah. It's been one of the complaints about this big hyperscale center that they want to put in Utah, and the use of water, which they've got their issues with water there in the Salt Lake City area. So just the other day, there was someone who was on Fox Business. Alex Epstein is the Center for Industrial Progress founder and CEO. And I just wanted to hear a little bit of what he had to say about these data centers and what they do.
2: I'm known for helping popularize fossil fuels, and data centers are the new fossil fuels. They're something where people are just looking at the negatives and not the positives. And they're being catastrophist or defeatist instead of solutionist. I mean, what American situation reminds me of is all the people I've talked to or world. You know, you have 3 billion people who have very little electricity, who know nothing of what it's like to have abundant energy. Well, you still have 300 million Americans, more or less, who know nothing about what it's like to have access to abundant intelligence. You know, I know a lot of really rich people since I'm in energy, and guess what they have access to? They have access to and spend lots of money on huge amounts of intelligence. They have custom medical advisors. They have custom tutors. And this enables huge benefits for them and their families that most people can't even imagine. Well, what these data centers are doing is they're making this accessible to everybody.
0: There's some truth to that, and still there are going to be people, and I get it. Don't get me wrong. I mean it when I say it. I want both sides of the argument. I want to be able to hear the good, bad, and the ugly. Although I guess good, bad, yeah, okay. So the ugly's in the middle. No, the ugly's on the end. So the bad is in the middle. But then, well, that doesn't make any sense. You see what I'm saying? The point is you got to have all the information, everything that's out there. So he's like, they're catastrophizing in a lot of ways. But for communities, they really do want to know, hey, listen, is it going to cost us more if we tap this into the electrical grid? To Alex Epstein's point, as he was just talking about this, it's about ingenuity. It's not about saying, nah, we're not going to do it. Sorry, too much. Can't do it. It's don't tell me what I can't do. Let's figure out what we can do. Ooh, you like that? Hey, how about that? That was good, right? I wasn't trying to be funny. I was being serious. I say that in my house. I say, we're not a can't-do family. We're a can-do family. And then usually my wife says something, and then the next thing I know it, it's no dinner. Did I say that out loud? Oof. Okay. Anyway. So what about if there were other options, other ways to, I don't know, generate power? And I saw this at a TV station. Somebody sent this to me from the Palm Beaches. And they sent this story about this company that makes electricity from water, no matter where you get it, even if it's dirty water. And think about having instant power if you get hit with a natural disaster.
4: says it's making the next generation of energy tech, compact, portable generators that don't use gas, diesel, or even solar.
5: And it's all powered by water.
4: Wow.
5: You know, 500 gallons of water could run the system for 20 years.
4: It's called...
0: What? What? Really?
4: The Flying Pig.
5: This is the money shot.
4: CEO Jason Herring says it uses advanced electrolysis.
5: We can use any type of water. We can use salt water, murky water, dirty water. We don't have to use table water. We don't have to use clean water.
4: Here it is in action.
5: So here's...
0: Okay, well, we don't need to see it in action or anything, but I'm just throwing this out there, and I don't want to spend a whole lot of time on this. Somebody sent this to me. A buddy sent it and said, well, here's something to think about. When somebody's talking about, can't we use American ingenuity to get things done? This company has water-powered generators that can restore power to 1,000 homes in 15 minutes in case of a natural disaster. And it lasts for 20 years, and it's got 500 gallons you put in it, and the water could be muddy, dirty, murky, nasty, and that's it. That's all they need. Okay, can we make a bunch of those, and maybe they can power a data center? Do you see what I'm saying? That's the point. Let's not talk about why we can't do something. If it's something that's going to benefit us, the American people, if it's going to benefit people across the country, if it's going to create jobs, if nothing, at least the jobs right away that will be there to build these data centers, the plumbers, the technicians, the HVAC, and so much more that is always in demand. And then you'll get a certain amount of jobs after everything is said and done in the community, and you can do it without tapping into the grid, and they would be all on, they would be off grid with power. And maybe there would be something with a closed loop system to cool the building down with water that would be the same way that this thing generates electricity. Is that possible? Let's not talk about how you can't do something, but if you still don't want it, I'm cool with that. As far as the community goes, if this is something you just don't want, make sure you just don't want it because you've got all the information at your fingertips. You've studied it. And then you're like, nah, and I'm good with that. Hope that makes sense. I'm looking at the newsroom. Did that make sense? Oh, look at you. Thumbs. Oh, I got a thumbs up. Thanks for the thumbs up. All right. I don't usually get thumbs up from the newsroom. So when they give me one, that's nice. All right. Do we have, oh, look at this. Is this a Democrat Socialist of America update?
6: Socialist. Let's wreck this place.
7: Screw an international effort to pressure.
0: I'm not sure if I love that, but it is kind of sort of funny. They were talking about it a little earlier today, how the Democrat Socialists are getting ready to once again let everybody know about their platform. They're not really shy about what they think they want to do to this country.
8: The Democratic Socialists of America revealing the group's updated platform, which is even more radical than before. Now, they plan to release this next week. Listen to this. The United States Senate eliminated, gone. The president and the Supreme Court replaced. The Department of War defunded. All immigrants given amnesty.
0: Hey, so explain to me again why we're cool with this. Like, explain to me why when the Democrats were talking about how they're a big tent. And come on in. We got a big tent. Come on in. Oh, come on in here, pal. Are you a communist? Sure, we're a big tent. We got room for you. And then next thing you know it, they take over the party and then they kick you out. And you're like, hey, I thought we were friends. And it's like, no, it's a big tent. Oh, and by the way, for them, this is the funny part. Here's the best part. I need the laugh track. Come on, where is it? Here's the funny part. Here's the joke. The joke is the Democrats bring the Democrat Socialists of America into their party because they're a big tent. And then they welcome them in and they go through years and years of indoctrination and getting young people and certain individuals to believe in their tripe. And they come into the tent and then next thing you know it, they take the party over and they kick you, the old guard, old school Democrat, out. It's hysterical. It's hysterical. All right, it was not really that funny, but it is sad. So, yeah, we'll just get rid of the Senate and we'll have a subordinate instead of the presidency and SCOTUS, and we'll leave that to Congress and defund the military and amnesty for everybody. Yeah, I just want to make sure that everyone is aware what the Democrat Socialist America, otherwise known as the Democrat Party, are doing. Oh, and here's another person here. This is Ashiq Sadiq, Democrat Socialist of America, who went on to Democracy Now! I guess that's a podcast or a website or something like that that I watch so you don't have to. And here he is espousing all the wonderful things about the Democrats, Socialists of America, and what they want
7: to
0: do.
7: Our goal is to reframe politics around class lines in the United States, which is what the ruling class has been doing forever. We want to transfer power from the 1% to the working class and to replace capitalism with socialism.
0: There you go. So, you know, socialism, communism, they go together. You know, communism is the overall. Socialism is how you run the communist state. So they're just telling you exactly who they are and what they think, what they believe, and where they want to go. And do yourself a favor. And do me a favor, if you wouldn't mind. Get as much information as you can about what it is they're doing, whether it's listening to this program or just listen to this program. I'll get you all the information you need. Tell your friends. Let people know what they're doing and what they want to do. And understand that you can't take anything for granted. Don't think that the American people are going to be like, no way. This will never happen. Don't say never. Because if Democrats allegedly cheat on elections, then they can get it done. You see what I did there?
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22: Few scattered downpours and heavy thunderstorms on this Saturday, high of 83. I'm Storm Center 7 meteorologist Ryan Mirando for WHIO.
15: With Drew Steele.
17: 3M does, you know, a lot of tourism business, has a lot of benefits from having the cannabis cafes. San Francisco is not Amsterdam. I don't know if that's what we're going to see, but there may be elements of that here, and, you know, that, again, could be part of our recovery. This will help them, we hope, find a more competitive business model to help them sustain themselves over time.
20: What I don't like about this legislation is that it permits indoor smoking. And I think that is going backward on our public health goals.
0: All right, so this might upset some of you that are listening across the country. And here's the thing. You've got the San Francisco Board of Supervisors who voted to allow Amsterdam-style cannabis cafes in the city. I guess because the cafes are having some problems because, I don't know, the maps of human poo on the ground, and there's I got to have a map for that. I don't know if the people that want to go to this cafe want to walk around all of that stuff, like that kind of thing, and crime, and then businesses who lock up the toothpaste, and most of them are leaving town. Maybe you should work on that. Anyway, so that was the city supervisor and some others that are like, this might be a really good way to get people to visit the city. Is marijuana. Is that what you do? So you can have a cannabis cafe. How about tackling the crime? Why don't you do that? Why don't you stop having homeless, you know, bums and junkies all over the place? Why don't you get rid of that issue, the crime issue, have businesses want to come back? And then, you see, people will want to go to the cafes because after they're done shopping, they want a coffee. Am I on an island? I'm just thinking that. Seems like it's logical. Although, how much can you do in San Francisco? Isn't that like Nancy Pelosi's place? It's a
25: bowl of doggy do.
0: Pretty much. Well, maybe not doggy, but there is one that do on the...
26: This is what you do do.
0: Stop it. All right, now we're getting into a really weird place. Stop. Do we want to talk about this? Speaking of marijuana, I got to tell you, I'm just, again, might be upsetting people, but I got a problem with this. So Good Morning America decides to wake everybody up in the morning, and there's a big TikTok trend that's going on, and why not give it some life? Why not help it out? You shouldn't be helping this out.
27: Story on moms turning to marijuana because they say it makes parenting easier.
0: What?
27: They call themselves garden moms, and they're increasingly open about it online. Our chief medical...
0: I don't want to hear the chief. I don't want to hear anything. Okay, marijuana and motherhood. But now, if that's not a 2026 headline, I don't know what is. But there you go. So that is Good Morning America, who wanted to do a story, a cover story, about TikTok and a trend. Okay. Sometimes, I mean, maybe I'm off base on this, but sometimes the trends that are on TikTok are not real life. Like, moms aren't doing this in mass, and maybe we shouldn't be encouraging certain things like this. So the beginning of this and the way they set it up, only to find out later, and it's a 5-minute segment, and I don't want to play that much of ABC. I can't do it. I got to have dinner very soon. So I'm looking at this story. And later on, they get critical of the idea that a mom using marijuana to help with the stress of motherhood. You know, I don't know. in my common sense brain, it's just like, don't do this. Like, don't. And there's other questions about, I don't want to go there. The point is that why give this life? Why put this on the network and make it seem like, oh, there's lots of moms that are doing this now? And for me, I'm thinking, no, like, this is a really, really bad idea. Like, you shouldn't be doing that for so many different reasons. And I don't want to get into the marijuana discussion because there's plenty of places that are listening to the sound of my voice right now that have it legalized where they are, and I understand it. But I really don't understand it. It's not me. Not for me. I always worry here in the state of Florida about recreationally it being legalized. And it goes back to what I was talking about before. You got to have all the information, every bit, the good, the bad, and the really, really ugly.
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24: I got a really important way for you to save money when you're seeking medical care. If you look at the latest reports on where costs are going up, up, and away, and where so much of your dollar goes for medical care, it's all based on either going to a hospital or, more important, a facility owned by a hospital. You need to know that if you go to, let's say, a doctor's office or an offsite place, and it turns out it's owned by the hospital system, your charges that you're gonna have to pay, even if you have insurance, are much, much higher than if you go to an independent practice. Do you know that having an MRI done at an offsite independent facility can cost as little as a tenth of what it is to go to a facility that's owned by a hospital? It's your money.
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19: Crisis talks in Oman. I'm Carmen Roberts, Fox News. Iran and Middle East diplomats are holding talks in Oman today over the U.S. demand that Tehran keep the Strait of Hormuz open. Talks are focused on safe navigation through that key waterway, with reports that Iran may consider creating a new travel route to ease tensions.
21: The administration says it has set a deadline of today for Iran to state that it will cease attacks on ships in the Strait of Hormuz and that it will reopen the waterway toll-free. President Trump also says that Washington has agreed to continue talks at the request of Iran. Today, Iran's foreign minister arrived in Oman to talk about traffic in the Strait of Hormuz. Amid new escalation, Iran's new supreme leader issued a first statement today saying that Iran must avenge his late father. According to a Wall Street Journal report, Israel shared intelligence with the U.S. that it said indicated a fresh Iranian plan to kill President Trump.
19: Fox's Alex Hogan reporting. President Trump says he's ordered the U.S. military to destroy Iran if it succeeds in assassinating him. The International Energy Agency has warned a return to fighting will expand the global energy crisis. And while U.S. crude dipped 1% yesterday to $71.41 a barrel, it gained about 4% for the week. Crews in Missouri make more than 350 water rescues after epic flash flooding, and more states are at risk over the weekend.
23: There's been so much rain across this area, any additional rainfall will cause flooding, and it's a large area that we're worried about. Major cities like Indianapolis, Louisville, down towards Nashville, maybe even towards Atlanta. All spots where you could see some really heavy rainfall.
19: Fox meteorologist Adam Klotz, one person is missing in the Missouri floods. The governor has declared a state of emergency. And the Justice Department subpoenas New York Times journalist over a report on security concerns involving the Qatari Gift Air Force One. 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
22: Scattered downpours and heavy thunderstorms on this Saturday, high of 83. I'm Storm Center 7 meteorologist Ryan Mirando for WHIO.
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5: Here's a look at what's happening around the Miami Valley this week. Country Concert 2026. That's going on this weekend up in Fort Loramie. 3 days of awesome country music with Jason Aldean, Alabama, Cole Swindell, Riley Green, and so many more. 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The Kickin' Chicken Wing Fest, that's happening on Saturday. It's going to be at Frey's. Lots of music, food, and all kinds of fun. The event's going to begin at 4 and run through 10. The Hot Air Balloon Glow is going to be happening. That's going to be on Saturday on Elm Street in West Carrollton with live music from an Elton John and Billy Joel tribute band. Lots of food trucks and tons of hot air balloons. The event's going to begin at 5:30 and run through 10. The Logan County Fair, that's going to kick off on Sunday over at the Logan County Fairgrounds in Bell Fountain with carnival rides, fair food, games, animals, bull riding, and all kinds of stuff to do. The fair is going to run through July 18th. 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
8: They kind of, sort of. So we'll get to that coming up in just a bit. Jack Smith, you may or may not know the name. Jack Smith was one of those prosecutors not too long ago that was starting to decide cases or bring cases to the forefront about Donald Trump. In June of 2023, he had the classified documents case, you know, the retention of sensitive materials at Mar-a-Lago. And people were like, hey, Joe Biden had a whole bunch in his garage. What about that? He wasn't even supposed to have that. Don't you talk about Joe Biden. Don't you talk smack about Joe.
9: Hey, Esther.
8: That's right. And of course, in August of 23, the election interference, January 6th case, all of these cases that were dismissed. But interesting things happen as you start to look at and examine what lawfare is trying to do to this president. And oh, by the way, let me just say this before I explain what's going on with the latest on Jack Smith. You can't let these things go, thanks to Chuck Grassley and some in the Senate. And it's this. But number one, you want to have people prosecuted. You would like to hear about all of these things, gather the evidence, and then ultimately have some indictments so that we won't have people doing this again. And that is an important aspect of this story. And to just understand that this is where Democrats live. Like, they live, and tell me if I'm wrong. Prove it. Actually, prove that I'm wrong. It feels to me, how about that, that Democrats live in this space where it's all about lawfare. It's all about continuing to push against Republicans. Republicans, because if you think that Donald Trump's going to leave office and then Democrats are going to be like, everything is right in the world. Okay, Republicans, we're going to leave you alone. Ha! That's not going to happen. They'll just be right back at it with the next one up. And it just depends on who it is. So we find out that prosecutors under the former special counsel, Jack Smith, looks like apparently disclosed classified material after bringing charges against Trump over identical violations, according to some internal documents from the government that were released this week. And it was messages between special counsel's office in July 23. We talked about that, the Mar-a-Lago case, right? Showing that investigators seem to provide, quote, access to classified materials without confirming those who reviewed the information did so on a need-to-know basis. So think about this. I'm just making stuff up off the top of my head. I've got access to classified information because it was given to me, and I'm allowed to have it because the special counsel, Jack Smith, was allowed to have that. And then he sees somebody, and it's like, hey, you want to check out this material?
10: Don't you want to know about my background?
8: Nah, just take it. Let's check it out. Here it is. Look at all this. I got lots of paperwork here. You want to see it? Like, I'm not saying it was like

0: blatant, but it kind of was like that. And so now we've got some explaining to do. The president, after hearing about the possibility of illegally exposed classified information, who has talked about Jack Smith being a dirty cop. I don't know if he said dirty cop. Maybe that's my words. But you can't stop all of these things from happening. The lawfare that Democrats will inevitably do in the future if you don't hold them accountable, if they don't face justice. And so now, upon hearing that these new documents released by Senator Chuck Grassley, chairman of the Judiciary Committee, show that employees of the Department of Justice, including those working for then special counsel Jack Smith, may have mishandled classified info while probing Trump for doing the allegedly same thing. Donald Trump, president of the United States, on his Truth Social wanted to put this out as a reminder of what was going on at the time when Jack Smith, back in January of 26, was in front of a committee and some of what was being asked of him.
1: Hold that information from an Article 3 judge in the process of taking the records of the Speaker of the House.
0: So took records from the office of the Speaker of the House, looked through the information, possibly could have seen some exculpatory evidence there, and was not going to make it a part of the investigation, but withholding it from a judge. So that is Daryl Issa, who was not very happy about this. Did you do this?
2: Complied with department.
1: Did you hold
3: Mr.
1: Back
3: Chairman, would you please instruct the gentleman to allow the witness to answer the...
0: Oh, boy, there's Jamie Raskin screaming in the background because he does that a lot lately, screaming at him. He's screaming at Mike Lawler from New York, representative recently.
1: It's not your time. I'd like my time back.
3: Mr. Chairman, you've repeatedly done that in the past. The witness has the right to answer the question.
0: And it's funny because you continuously interrupt people as if you don't want them to get the answer to the question that people need that might possibly, allegedly, hold them accountable. So let's see what happens.
1: And there'll be due time to answer the question. Would you please put my time back and let me finish this? Mr. Smith, I asked you a question, and you were not responsive to it, and I want you to be responsive to it. Did you, whether you think it was legal or not, whether you think it was right or not, did you withhold the name of Kevin McCarthy, Speaker of the House, when you were seeking records on Kevin McCarthy, the Speaker of the House, or Jim Jordan, the chairman of this committee?
0: Remember, the lawmakers were pressing him on spying on Republicans at the time, and he says...
4: At the time the gentleman is...
1: No, please give me back the time and we'll take it away.
4: Time has expired, but we're going to let the witness answer your question because it's an important question. The witness can respond.
2: We did not provide that information to the judge when we requested a non-disclosure order, consistent with the law and consistent with department...
1: Mr. Chairman, the amazing thing here today is that we have an admission that... An article.
3: Mr. Chairman, the gentleman's time has expired by now.
0: Well, Jamie Raskin, just stop screaming and let him continue to talk. Anyway, so that was it. Screaming over the top of him. Got the information that he needed at the time. That was in January of 2026. And the president knows about Jack Smith. And, yeah, he dropped that because of that report this week that the team may have illegally exposed classified information, all while investigating Trump for the exact same thing. You can't make it up. And you wouldn't want to make it up because people would be like, this is not believable. Oh, what, you're saying Democrats did it? Oh, yeah, I can believe that now. Okay. Yeah, what else do we have going on here at Rightline? I don't want to get too involved in the Graham Plattner dealio. Dealio, yes, I said dealio. In other words, Graham Plattner officially ending the campaign. He's done. They're going to have to try to scramble to find a Democrat that's going to compete with Susan Collins. And I'm not saying that Susan Collins is the best Republican in the world. Actually, I don't think anybody's ever said she has been. She's not very consistent. It feels like every single, it's always Collins and Murkowski, Collins and Murkowski, Collins and Murkowski. Always when it goes against just about any president, because they've been around that long. Any Republican, always Collins and Murkowski, Collins. It's always the same names. But anyway, you've got Susan Collins, who probably is going to win the Senate race anyway because of that. And there are people in Maine, Mainers, they call them Mainers. Is that what they call them? Did we go over this last week? Mainers? Yeah, okay. The people in Maine who are just like, can't get there from here. Actually, I don't know if they say that. But they probably say, eh, she's fine. I mean, she's, you know, I'm saying the Democrats there are like, eh. Not talking about the radicals. like Graham Plattner and the DSA and where they've gone. But there was an interesting answer to Plattner officially ending his Senate campaign. And I just thought this was really good. Mary Mailman was on Fox News this week from the Independent Women's Forum. And I just wanted to play a little bit of what she was talking about with regard to Democrats and what they are doing now or what they're going to do next and what they did with him. And
5: Graham Plattner exposes a couple of huge problems for Democrats. One is, where are the normal men?
0: Where are the normal men in Maine? Are there any? Is there anybody that's normal? Put that away. Talk for just a second, because we're going to visit the normal men question in just a second that she brought up.
5: He was recruited to be the brawny paper towel guy.
0: Yeah, but if you're going to be honest, he does have the brawny paper towel look. I'm not saying that he doesn't look like that. He really, he could be. Like, if brawny paper towel was really looking for somebody, definitely could have been them.
5: And, okay, so now he's got a Nazi tattoo. Okay, now he's got a history of sexual assault. There are no normal men. Men preferred Susan Collins by 7 points. Mm-hmm. They've got James Tallarico, who thinks God is non-binary.
0: That's true.
5: And the other real problem is that these socialist-style policies that are styled as for the working class are not actually favored by the working class. They're favored by the elites or former elites, like Graham Plattner, whose oyster business services his mother's restaurant.
0: How about that? Now, look. The thing about Democrats is all they have to do is hide it. All they have to do is, and this is what the old guard in the party wants from these Democrats socialists. That's why they're big tenting them into the party. They're like, look, you can come under the tent. It's fine. You can do this. In a lot of ways, we kind of agree with you. But here's the thing. Ixnay on the being wide open, eh? I think that's how that goes. In other words, don't be so overt about what you're doing. Covert. Can you calm down a little bit? Can you make people think that you're normal? Make people think you're not crazy? Make people think you're not a communist? That part might be hard. But yeah, don't do that. Don't be, or don't sound so radical. Shh, take it easy. And then once you get in, then you can be as nutty as you want to be. But you got to convince people that you're not nutty. Like Abigail Spanberger, who convinced people she's a moderate. And nobody decided to do any due diligence. Well, a lot of people did. And they kept saying, no. It's not going to be the way you think. And Democrats and some Republicans are like, she's not so bad. And now everybody's like, she's terrible. What happened? Because they snuck it in. So that's the thing. Now, Democrats looking for normal people in the party. And in Maine. Like, we need somebody who doesn't have all the baggage and everything else. And so they've got a lot of candidates out there. And here's a little story about one of the people who is named Troy Jackson. I guess he is the heir apparent. He's the one that Graham Plattner, I guess, wants to be the next Graham Plattner there in Maine, the Democrat choice. And he's got quite the background, too, apparently.
6: The one person we keep hearing about is that Troy Jackson.
0: Yeah.
6: He's looking at mortgage fraud allegations. There's the allegation that he threw a bottle at a female colleague. He lost his 2014 Congress bid, his bid last year for governor. I mean,
7: he
6: not
7: also
6: necessarily a winner.
7: With Plattner.
6: Right.
7: That is going to be the issue.
0: I hear someone talking about Troy Jackson looking at mortgage fraud allegations and allegations that he threw a bottle at a female colleague. And I picture Democrats going, that's our guy. That's our guy right there. It's not that bad. Yeah, we can get around that. By the way, there was plenty of we can get around that talk before. There was plenty of, with Graham Plattner, the people that presented Graham Plattner, and I don't know if I have this video. Do we have it in the newsroom? I don't think so. The guy who was on with the Wall Street Journal just the other day doing an interview, he up talks a lot. He's always talking like this. That guy. Yeah, you remember that? Can you find that video? Because that guy was the one who presented Graham Plattner as the candidate, the guy, you know, the brawny towel, paper towel guy. And they vetted him. He claims that they didn't know anything about the Nazi tattoo, but they knew about a lot of the other stuff. And they thought, yeah, we can get past this. Like, that's your party for Democrats. It's not ours, but for Democrats. That's your party is like, we're okay. As long as we get the W, baby, that's all we want. We want the win. That's fine. And they were willing to look past all of the other things that either were smoking or there was lots of fire, which is, it's crazy. I mean, it's terrible is what it is, but they did it. So there's that. All right, that's all I want to talk about with Grand Platt. Moving on. So we are live here on this weekend, and we appreciate you watching at Rightline News on YouTube and X. Thank you so much for being here. Why is it that we have certain people who continue to want to do this in Hollywood? I don't know who they think they're going to get to watch this, but I don't think it's going to be half the country, because half the country knows. So there's this new movie that's coming out called The Brink of War. It's a political thriller. And I want to play just a little bit of the beginning of the movie. And then I'm going to make some observations for you, especially if you're maybe in your car driving right now, or you're hanging out at home, you're in the backyard, I don't know, you're grilling. If you're grilling, oh, I love that. I love that you're grilling. Make sure you don't put the cheese on the raw burger, because there's some people that do that, and they're weird.
7: You won't know what hit you.
0: And sometimes speak really violently. Chuck Schumer. So here is a little bit of The Brink of War.
8: There will be war.
0: Yeah.
8: Of all the places on Earth you could pick for a meeting about the fate of the human race, you picked a house in Iceland?
0: Okay, now if you didn't know whose voice that is, that was somebody who was trying to sound like Ronald Reagan. The worst Ronald Reagan I've ever heard in my life. And it was done by Jeff Daniels. Now, if you're like, you mean the Dumb and Dumber guy? Yeah, the Dumb and Dumber guy, that guy. So, The Brink of War is a political thriller about President Reagan's efforts to negotiate nuclear disarmament with Soviet leader Mikhail Gorbachev. Jeff Daniels plays Ronald Reagan. So when you find out that someone who can't stand Donald Trump, who really doesn't like Republicans, who I guess wants to go back to the good old days of Reagan, which, by the way, I'm sure as he was living during the Reagan years, I'm sure wasn't exactly a fan of Reagan's. But when you have someone like that who clearly despises Republicans and Trump and possibly at the time Reagan and is playing Reagan in a terrible way, why do I want to go? Why do I want to go? If I know that you're making a movie and the people that are in the movie are pretty much haters of this administration or Republicans in general or the Constitution, you know, they're as radical Democrats as anybody else is. Do I want to see your version of the movie? Like, why? I'm out. Just as me personally. And it's like, I don't want to say sometimes it feels like Hollywood does that to you just to shove it in your face. Like, what are you going to do about it? Because you know Jeff Daniels isn't the best person to play Reagan. He's terrible. I mean, I can play this more of this, but I can't because it's Jeff Daniels. But he's terrible. He's not even good in it. And they don't care. They just know that if they get Jeff Daniels on the screen, that they'll get enough lefties who will be like, oh, well, if Jeff Daniels is playing Reagan, then we can go watch it because we weren't fans of Reagan or Republicans or Trump at all either. But, I mean, if he's doing it, then at least there'll be some what? Slant? Is that what it is? So, anyway, I just saw that today, and I was like, ah, that kind of aggravates me. It does a little bit more than kind of. It really does. All right, is there anything out there that we can talk about that doesn't aggravate me? Right now, I was going to mention something about Democrats, but that aggravates me as well. Here's a couple of Democrat stories that we can get to. Jonathan Turley posted this morning on his X account something that is very interesting. Check this out. So there's a new video, and I can't find it. And if, again, this is the second time I'm reaching out to the newsroom, and maybe later in the program you can find this for me. I know you didn't know that I wanted it, so it's not your fault, it's my fault. Just ask my wife. Come on, who's with me? A new video has emerged of James Tallarico defending gun control laws by saying that people have not actually read the Second Amendment, because they, if they read the Second Amendment, they would know that it stresses the words well-regulated, because they're, it's right there in the text of the amendment itself. Wait, did you really just say that? Oh, I wish I had the video. So Jonathan Turley, the constitutional law attorney, decided to dismantle James Tallarico. James Tallarico, as everybody knows, is the one that said his God is non-binary. I also believe that he was campaigning with somebody who, for a living, mutilates perfectly healthy children's body parts under the guise of turning them magically into a different, a different sex, like that, like that's actually a thing. Yeah. So anyway, this video where he says, it says right there, well-regulated, regulated. See, even in the Second Amendment, our founders were like, you know, they wanted it regulated. And then Jonathan Turley's like, you want to check that out again? Because you're missing a little bit. He omitted the word following well-regulated, which is militia. It didn't mean regulations. It meant a proficient, fully capable militia. And he said, now if only Tallarico could support a well-read amendment as well as a well-regulated militia. Ah, look at that. Okay. Come on, Jonathan Turley, you get a little bit of that. So his full quote was, quote, very few have actually read. I can't do Tallarico. I know they're yelling in my ear. Do Tallarico. Like, I can't. Very few have actually read the Second. I sound like Michael Jackson. Don't do that. All right. Very few have actually read the Second Amendment, because if they did, they would know that the words well regulated are right there in the text of the amendment itself. Like, really? Did you go there? And the problem is that he's a Democrat, which obviously means that as he's running for Senate in Texas on the Democrat ticket, that there are going to be people that are like, you know, he's right. He's absolutely right. Like, they're Democrats that are saying that. It's not the rest of you. It's Democrats who are going to agree. I never knew that. I didn't think of it that way. Well, don't listen to him. That's the biggest problem. But there are some that do, inevitably. All right, and one other thing I wanted to get to, and I don't know if I'm going to have enough time. Actually, I hear the music. Now I know I don't have enough time. New York Attorney General Letitia James ranked among the worst in U.S. for prosecuting Medicaid fraud. Ooh, that's relevant to some news that we're going to get to after the top five audio clips of the week coming up next. All right, so this is good. Good tease. Stick around. Stay right where you are. This is Right Line.
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12: How do you get information about your health? 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
13: Fox News, I'm Daria Albinger. Israel shares intelligence with the U.S. about an alleged Iranian plot to assassinate President Trump.
14: President Trump, in spite of this, in spite of two previous attempts on his life, is showing strength, not fear. And, you know, by saying, you know, we are going to bomb you into oblivion, I think that sets the tone very correctly.
13: U.S. Ambassador to NATO Matt Whitaker speaking to Fox News. We have Republican reaction now that Maine Democratic candidate Graham Platner has officially ended a scandal-plagued campaign.
15: The replacement may end up not having a Nazi tattoo, and he may not abuse women, but he's still going to share the socialist agenda that Graham Platner and these radicals in places like New York City and Denver do as well.
13: Arkansas GOP Senator Tom Cotton on Fox's Ingram Angle. 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
16: Scattered downpours and heavy thunderstorms on this Saturday, high of 83. I'm Storm Center 7 meteorologist Ryan Mirando for WHIO.
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0: On YouTube and X, do want to remind everybody, we do a weekday show. So if you'd like to check out the show during the week, we're out of the state of Florida, Florida's Voice with Drew Steele. We are syndicated across the state of Florida, so you can check us out Monday through Friday, 3 to 6 p.m. And if you want to watch, at FL Voice News on YouTube, Rumble, X, Facebook, and Instagram. So that's FL like Florida, FL Voice News on YouTube, Rumble, X, Facebook, and Instagram. We appreciate you watching and hanging out with us right now. All right. During the week, we do the top five audio clips of the day. On the weekends, we do the top five audio clips of the week. It's my top five.
25: This is Drew's top five.
26: I also wanted to ask you about some of the tweets that you deleted as you were, you know, in the course of this race just before. Around this question of defunding the police, this is also something likely to come up in a general election should you win this primary. Do you stand by what you had previously said, that police, in support of defunding the police, or do you believe police should be funded?
27: So, Casey, in my time leading Wayne County's Department of Health, Human and Veteran Services, I had the responsibility of rebuilding a juvenile detention facility. I raised salaries 35% for workers there to make sure that the public health emergency that we had to call no longer existed.
0: Okay. So just so you understand, that's AOC endorsed Abdul El Said in Michigan. He's running for the Senate primary there. And as you can see, it's Dr. Abdul El Said. We might get back to that in just a second. But when asked about, hey, you did say that, didn't you? You talked about defunding the police and, of course, obfuscating and avoiding the question. It's amazing how certain people will do that. And there was a bunch of obfuscating from him. But that's kind of like the Democrat way, which now has become the Democrat socialist way. It's a weird thing how Democrats and Democrat socialists do the Democrat thing over and over again. It's very strange.
25: Number four.
28: Of course, this big debate about how much election fraud happens in the United States of America. You guys know my views. We're not going to settle this here. First of all, any election fraud is too much election fraud in the world's greatest and oldest constitutional republic. And number two, if Democrats want us to stop talking about election fraud, I make them a simple deal. Pass the Save America Act and get voter ID, and we'll stop talking about election fraud. We are the only advanced democracy anywhere in the entire world that doesn't require you to show a voter ID to vote. It's simple. Just give us election integrity laws, give us voter ID, and then we will have the confidence to say to the American people there's no cheating. But when they say, number one, we don't want voter ID, and number two, there's not that much cheating in our elections, it's natural for all of us to say, not much cheating is still way too much cheating, so stop it and give the American people voter ID.
0: Yeah, they're not going to do it. But it was a good try by the Vice President of the United States there, J.D. Vance, who this week was talking about Democrats. And look, you really do want us to stop talking about election fraud, the president talking about election fraud, the concerns about the 2020 election fraud that was going on in Fulton County that maybe sometime soon we're going to find out a little bit more about. Hope we get there. But anyway, point is, just pass the Save America Act. Help us get this done. And they don't. And you know why they don't. And you know why they don't want to. And obviously, if they cared about it, they would get it done. So it begs the question, what do they care about? Now, some would say fraud, and you might be right. It's a
25: number three.
29: That ordinance means like music, not talking. If someone is offended by your talking, then we have a problem.
30: That is a constitutional violation of your rights. If you shut us down,
29: no. If they are offended by your speech, okay, then I'll write you this ticket, and then we'll go from there.
1: Wait, you're going to take us for offensive speech?
29: Yes, absolutely.
1: Are you serious?
0: Are you serious right now? That actually happened in the United States of America. No, that wasn't Europe. That was actually in Texas, where a Texas cop threatened to ticket a retired officer and Christian street preacher for, quote unquote, offensive speech. And the officer, as you heard, said, if someone is offended by your talking, then we have a problem. And the guy's like, wait, you're going to give us the ticket for offensive speech? And she's like, yeah. Well, hold on a second. There is something called the First Amendment. And there's another thing that she needs to know. You're not in the UK. Like, what are you doing? We're not in Europe right now. And I know there's some people that like more and more for us to be like Europe. It'd be so nice.
2: Are you supportive of these onesies?
0: I mean, Bernie talked about it all the time. We need to be more like Norway. Why? It's really cold. I don't want to be like Norway that much. Can we not do that?
25: Number two.
3: With MS Now. You said today that countries...
5: You're with who?
3: MS Now.
5: MS Now. That's a failing network. Why would you want to work for them? MS Now. Can you imagine? They wanted to get away. They took the name NBC because they were embarrassed by it. Go ahead. Let's go.
0: Wait till you hear this question. I'm sorry. That is the, as the kids like to say, the awesome sauce. When the president of the United States there at the NATO meetings that were going on in Turkey, and an MS Now reporter had a question for, who are you with? MS Now. What? Who are you with? You mean the failing network? Even NBC was like, hey, can you change the BC to OW? Because we don't want to be part of your MS stuff that's going on there. Even they abandoned them. They were, as he said, even NBC was embarrassed. Oh, man. That's the kind of thing when you hear that, it's like, this is just too good.
25: Number one.
6: The day Nick Truly shows up to have an annual checkup, the odds of that happening are very, very slim. So you guys received $5.5 million in 2025. In your peak day, you guys have 341. Yeah, right here. So how come one day you guys had 348 beneficiaries?
7: No, I didn't answer. Can you give me a permit?
6: We don't need a permit to film.
0: Oh, boy. Well, there you go. That's Nick Shirley, who showed up in New York City because, I don't know if you know this, but there's some fraud going on in New York City. I know, you're shocked, right? It's a what? Yeah, allegedly. I mean, we don't know. But he showed up in New York because he was going to different adult daycares. And, like, this is really interesting. You say you have 7,000 people that go to this daycare, for example. And for each one, you get $1,600. And the state paid you tax dollars, the citizens' tax dollars, $12 million. Where are all the people? Show us a permit. In that case, it was 53 minutes of what Nick Shirley was showing, by the way. Yeah. Just wanted to, I didn't even close it out, did I?
25: Drew's top five.
0: Thank you. Okay. That was Nick Shirley doing this citizens investigation with Dr. Oz, by the way. 53 minutes of him exposing New York fraud. $190 million in fraud. They were using the elderly and needy to commit fraud through adult and personal home care scams in New York City. Now, that is mostly going to be Democrat money. Like, out of your pocket, Democrats. And yet you don't say anything. You're okay with this. Like, you don't want it to go away. It's just crazy. But, yeah, speaking of that, that's the story that I wanted to get to. Not a whole lot of audio, but just to let you know that you've got Medicaid fraud that's going on that Nick Shirley was talking about in New York City. And then we come to find out just a couple of days ago that New York Attorney General Letitia James is ranked among the worst in the U.S. for prosecuting Medicaid fraud. And it shows. There's no doubt about that. And there is, as the great Maze Moore on X pointed out, he's pretty confident he knows why that Letitia James, the attorney general there, is the worst at fighting Medicaid crime.
8: NBC News has exclusively learned that the newly elected incoming New York Attorney General plans to launch some sweeping investigations into President Trump, into his family.
0: Yeah, maybe if you weren't doing that and doing your job instead, maybe we wouldn't have had, if you weren't doing the lawfare thanks to George Soros and others, allegedly, you know, if all of that wasn't going on in 2018, maybe you would have been able to discover all the fraud that was happening. But that's not your gig. That's not what you do. That's not what you do or do.
9: This is what you do.
0: Bernie said it. I didn't. All right. Let's get the latest on some other news that popped today, if you will, from Fox News about Iran today, the concerns about where we're going next with this.
10: President Trump says 1,000 missiles are aimed at Iran right now if the regime targets him. This as the Trump administration is demanding Iran publicly declare today that the Strait of Hormuz is open for business and that it's safe. Alex Hogan.
0: Okay. So, yeah, that was something that the president was talking about. Yeah, you're going to come after me? Well, guess what? We've got thousands of missiles that are lined up at you, and it's not going to be pretty if that were to happen. Also, how are we doing with negotiations?
13: It's always hard to predict the future, particularly on live television, but over the last few nights, it's been pretty quiet. What really irked the White House was Iran launching these attacks while President Trump was abroad. He was in Ankara, Turkey for the NATO summit. Perhaps Iran was a little irked about its team losing in the World Cup as well. And of course, these attacks happened during the six-day state funeral for the late Ayatollah. So for now, it does appear that things have calmed down a little bit. You saw the Qatari mediators, Pakistanis get involved. It does look like this is opening up a new round of talks. So the last two nights has been pretty quiet. Perhaps that will continue as we're back to the diplomatic push.
0: Yeah, we'll see. So I guess we're kind of sort of back to the diplomatic push right now. And whether or not that's going to bear any fruit. Well, the last few nights have been pretty quiet. But the president did make it known that even Axios was reporting this, that he wants the Iranians to publicly acknowledge the strategic waterway is open, the Straits of Hormuz, to commit to stopping attacks on commercial vessels and to recognize that shipping lanes will remain open without these tolls. And U.S. officials are insisting that part of the problem with reaching a long-lasting agreement is that the leadership structure in Iran is fragmented, and there are hardliners who are pushing for aggressive action. And I've said it a million times, but a million times, don't get ahead of yourself, that you've got the regime maybe that's like, all right, there's a lot of us that are gone, maybe we'll make a deal. And you got the IRGC, the military, scattered all over the country that's like, oh, let's go. We want action. And we don't want piece of paper action. We want military action. And so you've got this fracturing, this fragmentation of sides going on in Iran. And yeah, so that is definitely a problem. As you hear about Iranian and Middle East diplomats having crisis talks today, and again, the president demanding that Tehran issue a public pledge to keep the straits open, among other things. Well, we continue to watch and we'll see how it goes. All right, and I didn't get to this one story, and I'm amazed that the Mamdani clip didn't make it into the top five. How's that possible? How is it possible that you didn't get the Mamdani clip? Okay.
14: His name is Zoran. He is a commie.
0: This week, the fact that he had that map of ethnicities in New York City, the immigrant enclaves, and he left out Little Italy, and he was being asked about, hey, how did that happen? What's going on here? Do you have any explanation for that? And of course he does.
15: Yeah. So this map was initially created by the prior administration in 2023, and when we inherited it, we added a few additional neighborhoods. It's clearly not an exhaustive list.
0: Clearly, you left out Little Italy, among others. How did you do that? And if you got it from a previous administration and you didn't add that to it, that people doubt your sincerity there.
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1: Few scattered downpours and heavy thunderstorms on this Saturday, high of 83. I'm Storm Center 7 meteorologist Ryan Mirando for WHIO.
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0: All right, we put a bow on the show, finishing things up on this weekend here, and we appreciate you watching at Rightline News on YouTube and X and listening across the country. A couple of things that we are checking out. First of all, the President of the United States with a little bit of an update. And the election monitors that are going out, the Assistant Attorney General Harmeet Dhillon was talking about that. Get ready, because we're going to send out election monitors, as everybody does, and we should, to different states, including Minnesota, where...
2: And I'm a knucklehead at times.
0: Where the governor seems to be getting a little worried about that. Just want to ensure that we don't have any cheating or any kind of fraud or anything going on. You know, why would you be worried about monitors being there? And the governor, Timmy, said, we're not going to let Donald Trump rig our elections. So that's what the... See, when you're trying to prevent fraud from happening, the left says it's rigging it, because they're like, you can't do that. We're the ones that are in charge of rigging. See what I did there? Hey, look at that. Come on. That's... I was going to say D, but D's not here. But the newsroom got that. All right. So that was from a little earlier today. And then... A couple of other things I guess we can touch on before we go. And I don't know, do we want to talk about that? Nah, I don't want to talk about that. Let's talk about some of the polling, in case you're wondering. You know, we talked about Abdul El-Sayed. It's neck and neck between him and the Trump-endorsed candidate, Mike Rogers. And a Democrat pollster is saying that it looks like Republicans are getting ready to flip Michigan red in 26. And that's the discussion. The president who has backed Mike Rogers. I think we had some audio on that, right?
3: Who's running for the Senate, and he'll be a great senator. And he's going to be a great senator. He was a great congressman. And then he left. He went on to very big things. He did well, no matter where he was. And I think they took that away from you last time. I'll be honest with you, Mike. I really do. I don't like to get things going. I don't like to be controversial at all.
0: The president doesn't like to be controversial at all. But he was talking about Mike Rogers. It's close. And just in case you're wondering, the Democrat socialist candidate, El-Sayed, who this week was being interviewed, and I forget who was doing this, but he'll listen to it. And he was being asked about him being a doctor, but for some reason he's telling people he's a physician.
5: You got attacked by your rivals for calling yourself a physician, not just a doctor, even though you don't have a valid state medical license in New York or Michigan, which apparently is what you need legally to call yourself a physician. Do you wish you'd just stuck to calling yourself a doctor, which you are, to avoid all of this controversy and attacks on your physician status?
6: You know, at the end of the day, it's not about whether or not I'm a physician or a doctor. The question is, can you see a doctor?
0: No, the question is, are you lying to us? That's the question. So he just rolled off and just like, yeah, it's about whether or not, it's really not about whether or not I'm a physician or a doctor. No, it really is, because if somebody's like, hey, can you call that physician, the one that we met the other day on the campaign trail, because I think I need surgery. And it's like, he told me that's what he does. Allegedly. Like, that's a problem, isn't it? I mean, if that's something, like if he's telling people, like, specifically what he does as a physician, or anyway, the point is that you're just lying, and you shouldn't be doing that, no matter who you are. And it's a great lesson for the kids. Kids, don't be a Democrat. Simple. It's just don't. And then this way, you don't have to worry about the nonsense. Do yourself a favor. Also, we had that polling this week from
7: Holy Toledo,
0: Harry Enten, who was talking about the approval of their own party, Democrats, at 47% right now, underwater. And the House members that have lost primaries is up to like 6, I think, for Democrats. Like, it's really bad. It's not looking very good for them. Even the people in the party don't like them. And I don't know. Again, make sure you tell your friends about the DSA and what they're doing to the Democrat Party and how crazy it is, because this election is more important than ever.
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10: I got a really important way for you to save money when you're seeking medical care. 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You need to know that if you go to, let's say, a doctor's office or an offsite place, and it turns out it's owned by the hospital system, your charges that you're gonna have to pay, even if you have insurance, are much, much higher than if you go to an independent practice. 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It's your money.
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14: The ceasefire is over. I'm Daria Albinger, Fox News. That from President Trump as the U.S. and Iran continue to carry out retaliatory strikes on each other.
15: No reports thus far as to any potential attacks in the Strait of Hormuz today, although there is new escalation amid new threats today issued by both sides. The supreme leader in Iran issuing his first written statement that avenging his late father must take place. And according to a Wall Street Journal report, Israel shared intelligence with the U.S. that it said indicated a fresh Iranian plan to kill President Trump. Trump says that orders have already been given threatening Iranian decimation if Iran were to carry out such a plan, writing in part, quote, 1,000 missiles are locked and loaded and aimed at the Islamic Republic of Iran with thousands of more to immediately follow should the Iranian government act on its threat.
14: Fox's Alex Hogan in Washington. The Pentagon's released some new footage of what appears to be a mysterious star-shaped object.
16: One of the videos was captured just last year by the U.S. Pacific Command. The footage was taken on January 1st over the Yellow Sea, and it shows an unidentified object that looks like a six-point star. President Trump has demanded transparency regarding unidentified flying objects, aerial phenomena, and alien life. But the Pentagon has previously said they found no evidence of aliens or extraterrestrial intelligence. They've suggested other reasons for these unresolved cases, including lack of sufficient data. They say the private sector is welcome to provide their own expertise, and in the meantime, they will continue to release new files in the coming weeks on a rolling basis.
14: This is the fourth batch of UAP files released. Quarterfinal action today at the World Cup. Norway and England are now playing in Miami, and later tonight, Argentina and Switzerland will meet 9 p.m. Eastern Time. 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
1: Scattered downpours and heavy thunderstorms on this Saturday, high of 83. I'm Storm Center 7 meteorologist Ryan Mirando for WHIO.
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4: Well, this week was a consequential week. Indeed, I think this week was an historic week, a week that generations will look back, that what happened this week changed the future of America. We're going to break that down for you. But first, I have to point out one of the reasons it was consequential is one young Benjamin Ferguson lost his wager to me. In the last podcast, Ben boldly declared that Graham Plattner was not going to step down before the deadline to replace him.
3: Yes.
4: And he was confident about it. He wanted to put a wager. He wanted Mexican food. He wanted margaritas. He agreed to top shelf. And I got to say, I actually felt guilty. It felt like
3: did you have insider information on this bet? Is that what you're now coming clean about?
4: It felt like taking candy from a baby. It felt like beating a Nazi communist in an election. Here's the simple reality, Ben. Commie's gonna commie.
3: Commie's
4: so
3: gonna
4: we're gonna come back to that in a minute, but just understand that our co-host, sadly, is, I think the technical term is, a loser.
3: A loser, yes. I knew that word. You, by the way, you didn't even make it 27 seconds before you started gloating. I would have had you at least at a minute. Yeah, you don't miss an opportunity.
4: We got a pre-gloat at the front, but that is one reason this week is historic, but it's not the biggest reason. The biggest reason that this week is historic is on July 4th, on our nation's 250th birthday, the Trump accounts went live. The Trump accounts, the accounts, I wrote the legislation, I created this program. They are now live. They are investment accounts for every single child in America. And I believe they're going to have a profound impact for the future of our kids, as our kids are going to experience the miracle of compound growth, and as our kids are going to become capitalists. We had an event this week in the Oval Office with President Trump. I was there. We're going to bring you inside that event with the president. We're going to tell you everything that was happening behind the scenes, celebrating what I think is an announcement that will make a very real difference 10, 20, 30 years from now, not to mention 50, 75, 100 years from now. This week is when the Trump accounts launched.
3: Yeah, we've got a lot to talk about, especially taking you behind the scenes on what happened at the White House in just a moment. I also want to talk to you about something really important and something that you're going to want to know about. Most people think the battle over funding abortion providers actually ended when Roe v. Wade was overturned. Well, it didn't. In fact, abortion providers are doing more business than ever. And that is why I'm asking for you to help right now. Americans United for Life. For more than 50 years, AUL has been the legal backbone of the pro-life movement. They literally shaped nearly every major pro-life law across America. And today, they're building on that legacy by leading the charge to ensure the abortion industry is defunded forever. 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So, Senator, the Trump accounts was really fun. You and I don't, we share schedules, but I don't look at them every day. And I laugh at the trend that's happening, how many times I

0: have to sit on TV waiting for you to talk or waiting for you to finish so that I can then do my hit. And when it happens, it does make me laugh. But the other morning I was on TV and I didn't know they were going to go to Trump accounts. And they talked to you in your earpiece. They're like, Ben, can you talk Trump accounts? And I started laughing. I'm like, yes, I know awful lot about this. So I then had to wait for Trump to announce this. They were carrying it live on TV. And then talk about you and then commentate on something. They're like, do you know about this? And I'm like, yes. It was a really fun moment because I got to advocate for these accounts afterwards. I said, look, don't just set them up for your kids. Do it with your children so they have ownership, so they understand what they're doing. I said, if you're a grandparent watching right now on Fox News,
1: I said,
0: grandparents, get your grandkids. Set up these accounts with the parents. Make this a family event. The kids will understand it. There's an app they can use. Don't do it for them. Do it with them. And I hope it was a really cool moment where people afterwards said, that's a great idea, because millions of Americans have signed up for these accounts. And as you mentioned, I think it's going to completely transform everything. Yep. My kids now want to see the app. They want to see what their money's doing, and that's pretty cool.
1: It is the number one app on the App Store since the moment it launched. Millions of Americans are downloading the app for these Trump accounts, opening them for their kids. And it's going to make just a massive difference. We were in the Oval on Monday, and we were there because right at 9:30, President Trump got to ring in the bell to the New York Stock Exchange, but also NASDAQ. And look, New York Stock Exchange and NASDAQ are rival exchanges. They rarely cooperate. The heads of both were there in the Oval, the New York Stock Exchange and NASDAQ. There was a giant bell that they brought in that right at 9:30, Trump grabbed the rope and rang the bell, which is what you do when you list a new company on the stock exchange. You can go and ring the bell. And it was a very cool moment in the Oval. Actually, I said right at 9:30. It was fairly amusing. Actually, it was not right at 9:30. The timing was slightly off because Scott Bessent, the Treasury Secretary, was talking, and he kept talking. And there was a clock there, and as it was 9:30, Bessent kept talking. And at about 9:30 and like 7 seconds, Trump basically pushed him aside and said, here, I got to ring the bell. So
0: that's awesome.
1: Monday, the bell was rung about 7 seconds late.
0: TV, it was a moment late. Was there any significance to the bell that was chosen? We didn't get to hear that on TV, and you were in the Oval for that. Was there a significance? Because it was a cool-looking bell.
1: Yeah, it's a very cool-looking bell, and it has on it carved NASDAQ and New York Stock Exchange and Trump accounts, and they made it for that moment. And Trump said, as the event went on, he said, you're not getting this bell back. I'm keeping this bell, which I think everyone anticipated. So the bell will be somewhere in the White House. He said he's going to put the bell at the ballroom. So somewhere in the ballroom, the bell will be there. But it was a very, very cool moment. Listen to President Trump talking about the Trump accounts on Monday.
2: Nobody cares about that, right? This is about the Trump accounts, which are absolutely incredible for children. Children can, at the age of 18 and after, become very wealthy people, come into the world with essentially no money, and end up at a pretty young age being very rich. And that's something that we wanted to do, this country's wanted to do for 25 years. Michael and Susan, you've been so great. My Gerstner man has been so fantastic. You pushed everybody, it was so good. And I just want to thank everybody. It's a great honor. We'll have a little fun, and we want to be exactly on time. Are we allowed to be 15, 20, 30 seconds lately? Typically, no good, Jeff, right? And I'm going to ring that bell. And does it stay in the White House? Because I'm not giving it back.
0: You gotta love the president there mentioning that bell, Senator. And also, I love the fact that you had the kids in the background talking. What a great moment when you're talking about kids' accounts, having those kids in the room as well.
1: Well, and those were kids there hearing about their future, about investing for their future, and also about becoming capitalists, becoming investors in the biggest employers in America.
0: It's incredible. We got more on this coming up. It is Verdict with Senator Ted Cruz. Ben Ferguson with you. We'll be right back after this.
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0: Welcome back. It is Verdict with Senator Ted Cruz. Ben Ferguson with you as well. And it's so nice to have you with us if you're listening on radio stations all over America. A reminder, we do this show as a podcast 3 days a week. So don't miss a single episode of Verdict with Ted Cruz. You can get it wherever you get your podcasts. It is free. You even have it on your iPhone right now. If you do your search bar and put in podcasts, a little purple icon will pop up. You just click on it. It'll open up, and in the search bar, you can put in Verdict with Ted Cruz or Ted Cruz, and right there is a podcast. You can click on it, Hit that little check and you'll never miss a single episode. So check it out on your phone as well. All right, Senator, I want to play your comments as well that you made in the Oval after the president talked about the importance of these accounts. You shepherded this through the Senate. The president was very appreciative, and that's why you were there. And I want people to hear what you had to say as well.
1: Mr. President, this program, you know, a second ago, Brad made reference to 1935 and Social Security. Trump accounts are in many ways Donald Trump's New Deal. But instead of having government taking care of everyone, Trump accounts are about making every child and every American a capitalist. Every one of our kids is now going to be an owner of the biggest producers in our country. Kids, you guys there, each of you are getting an account. These folks here gave you $250. That's a lot of money that you have right now. And you know what? With that $250, you've purchased a little bit of a bunch of big companies. You know McDonald's? You now own a little bit of McDonald's. When you go to McDonald's, you can look around and say, I own this place. If you get on an airplane and fly, you look at a Boeing airplane, you now own a little bit of Boeing. Can you believe it? You're an owner of Boeing? That is transformational. That changes the way every child looks at the world, and the ability to accumulate life-transforming savings, hundreds of thousands, millions of dollars for the kids of single moms, that is powerful. And Mr. President, in particular, I want to thank you for your unequivocal commitment that this administration, your administration, is going to auto-enroll every child in America. All 70 million children will have accounts open for them, accounts that can then receive gifts from people like Michael and Susan and Brad. Accounts that, let me say to every parent at home, please right now go to TrumpAccounts.gov. Go to TrumpAccounts.gov, sign your kids up. To every employer, if you're not contributing to the accounts of the employees of your kids, do so now. Match their contribution, double their contribution. And to philanthropists, go adopt a state. Go adopt your city. Go adopt a school. Go say, the kids in my community, the kindergarten class here, we're going to help them get started. This is a moment, I believe, transformational to make sure the next 250 is even better than the first. Thank you, Mr. President.
0: All right, Senator, I got to say, I think one of the best things that you said in that moment there was the fact that you paint a picture for other philanthropists. What Michael Dell and his wife have done and others on a grand nationwide scale is truly incredible. But there are a lot of people that could do this in their hometown. I was thinking my hometown where I was born and raised in Memphis, and there's a company like FedEx that's there, AutoZone that's there, International Paper. Those are three companies that could say, we're going to adopt the city, as you just mentioned, or the county, yep, and have a massive impact and donate into these accounts. I hope that there's a lot of philanthropists, a lot of businesses that will look at their hometown, whether it's a place like, you know, Milwaukee and Harley-Davidson or Ford and a place like Detroit. You never know how that could change different cities in a major way as well.
1: Well, the way we designed the program, the way I wrote the legislation, every newborn child has $1,000 automatically seeded into the account. So if you have a baby this year, $1,000 immediately appears in that account. And then parents and family and employers can invest up to $5,000 a year in a tax-advantaged account. And all of that money gets put in the stock market, in the S&P 500. And we deliberately wrote it so that there were two accelerators to make the capital appreciation happen more quickly. Number one, employers contributing and matching. And this is a big deal. Think about 401ks.
0: Yeah.
1: You know, over 70 years ago, Congress passed Section 401k of ERISA. And at the time, I doubt anyone in Congress understood how fundamentally they were changing how Americans save for retirement. Trump accounts are 401ks for kids. Today, there's more than $12 trillion invested in 401ks. In very short order, you're going to see trillions of dollars invested in Trump accounts for kids. And one of the reasons there's so much invested in 401ks is most employers, certainly most large employers, either contribute to their employees' 401ks or they match contributions to 401ks. And so that accelerates the growth a lot. There are hundreds of companies that have already announced that they are either going to contribute or match contributions to Trump accounts. And I think this is going to become a ubiquitous employee benefit, just like matching 401ks. I think it's going to be standard. You go to work at any big company and the company is going to say, Ben, you contribute to your kids' Trump accounts, we'll match, we'll put money in. And the reason that's so important is if you look at compound growth, the numbers get really, really big, but what matters is how much you get in early. Because the longer you invest and the more you get in early, the more those numbers grow and the bigger they get. And so that accelerator is really big. The second accelerator is we wrote the legislation so that these counts can accept philanthropic gifts, that people can give money to kids, particularly needy kids. And so the pioneer on this, the lead investor was Michael and Susan Dell. Michael and Susan Dell from Texas, Austin. They're both very good friends of mine, worth over $200 billion. Well, they announced $6.25 billion they're giving away. And they're giving away $250 to every child under age 10 who lives in a zip code where the median income is $150,000 or less. And that means kids whose parents might not have the money to invest are going to start with that $250. And we're seeing lots of other entrepreneurs doing the same. Brad Gerson, Gerstner, who we've had on this show, he's a very good friend of mine. The Trump accounts were his idea. He's adopted the kids in the state of Indiana. Ray Dalio has adopted the kids in Connecticut. That is going to be a massive accelerator to speeding up kids accumulating assets.
0: Yeah, it's incredible. We're going to take a very quick break. We're going to come back. It is Verdict with Senator Ted Cruz. Ben Ferguson with you. And don't forget, you can download our podcast. We do 3 days a week. Verdict with Ted Cruz, wherever you get your podcasts. A lot more coming up right after.
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20: Fox News I'm Carmen Roberts. High-level talks in Oman today between Iran and Middle East negotiators as President Trump demands Tehran respond about the Strait of Hormuz.
21: Both Washington and Tehran trading new threats today. The administration says it set a deadline of today for Iran to reopen the critical waterway and for to cease any attacks on ships in the Strait of Hormuz.
20: Fox's Alex Hogan. Missouri flash floods claim a life. It came after an extensive search. Crews found the body of a woman today who was swept away as floods tore through Crawford County on Friday. More flooding is expected.
22: There's been so much rain across this area. Any additional rainfall will cause flooding. And it's a large area that we're worried about. Major cities like Indianapolis, Louisville, down towards Nashville, maybe even towards Atlanta. All spots where you could see some really heavy rainfall.
20: Fox's Adam Klotz. 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
23: A stray storm is possible for our Sunday with a high near 84 degrees. I'm Storm Center 7 meteorologist Ryan Miranda for WHIO.
24: 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It's called Miami Valley's Morning News, and it's all news, all weather, and all traffic all morning long. 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Would you give the show a shot? 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
9: The cost of jet fuel is causing a nightmare for the people who run the nation's airlines, and then they can try to transfer that nightmare to you, because a lot of flights are being canceled on relatively short notice, and you don't know it till you go to check in for your flight, and it's not there, right? So what I want you to do when you're taking a trip, particularly when you booked more than 6 weeks ahead of time, I want you a week out before your trip to make sure your flight is still there. 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So you got to watch out for yourself, because the airlines aren't.
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0: Senator Ted Cruz, Ben Ferguson with you as well. And if you just joined us, we're talking about this incredibly historic 250th anniversary of America and the Trump accounts that can fundamentally change the next generation and build wealth for every single child and get so many kids out of poverty. You have them a chance to learn about financial literacy. I want to go back a week before this moment in the Oval Office, because you've got some pretty interesting details and stories to tell from a week in advance. So let's go back to that and talk about what was happening behind the scenes.
1: Well, there were a number of policy questions that were being sorted out the week before that got a little bumpy. And one of the things we try to do in Verdict is take you behind the scenes to what actually happens, how the sausage got made. There were three big questions that a week out were unresolved. Number one, the Treasury Department, the career lawyers there, frankly, have been resisting this program from the beginning. When I wrote the legislation over a year ago, the career lawyers at Treasury didn't want to do it. They fought me every step of the way.
0: What was the logic behind that?
1: You know, it's hard. We don't know how to do this. This is going to be really difficult to have accounts for every kid. It was just bureaucratic inertia. And they just raised obstacle after obstacle. And I had to link arms with the White House and just ram it through. Like which part of all legislative power is vested in Congress are you confused about? They also had ridiculous arguments like, well, no, we can't do this because the existing privacy laws don't let us do that. It's like, yeah, okay, Congress wrote those privacy laws. We're writing this law now. We can change the law. That's called legislating.
0: Yeah.
1: And they just were dug in. I mean, it was a year-long battle. So the three issues that a week out were real problems. Number one, the career Treasury lawyers came back and said, okay, when a philanthropist is giving a gift, you can only put one criterion on it. You can't put two or three criteria on it. And so let's take Michael Dell's gift.
0: Yeah.
1: They came and said, look, I'm sorry, Dell cannot give $250 to every child under 10 in every zip code where the median income is under $150,000. They said, you can't do it. He's got to pick one or the other. He can give it to all the kids under 10. He could give it to all the kids in Texas if he wants. He could give it to all the kids in zip codes under 150,000 median income. And that's just nonsense. I very deliberately wrote the statute so that you could turn those dials. You could direct your gift where you believed it would have the greatest impact. But the Treasury lawyers were dug in, and they were literally saying, nope, sorry, Dell's gift, we're not going to let it happen.
0: Amazing.
1: So I had Scott Bessent, the Treasury Secretary, he and I are friends, he's a good guy. I had been talking to him for a year about the implementation of these Trump accounts, how to ensure they're successful. I went and had breakfast with him several months ago, had a long, detailed letter laying out the issues, met with him, talked with him. Scott is a really good guy, but at the end of the day, the career lawyers at Treasury, the deep state, were pressing back against Scott and pressing back against the president. So finally, on July 1, this was headed to not being the success it needed to be, and so I called the president. And I got the president on the phone about 11:30 at night. At the time, Heidi and I and the girls, we were on vacation. We went to Florida to the Panhandle. So we're sitting there on vacation, playing at the beach. Really good, you know, good family vacation. And 11:30 at night, I'm on the phone with the president. And I said, Mr. President, this is messed up. And I need you to fix it. And there were three issues. Number one, the career lawyers trying to prevent targeting gifts to where the donor wants to target them.
0: Yep.
1: Number two, Treasury had been resisting allowing individual gifts of stock. So, for example, something that happened this week. Gwen Shotwell, the president of SpaceX, announced that she is giving, and her husband, she and her husband together are giving $325 million in shares of SpaceX. And those are shares of SpaceX that are going to be directed, I believe, to kids 11 to 18. She picked a different age window than Dell did. And so kids 11 to 18, and she has a few other criteria, they will actually receive a share of SpaceX in their Trump account.
0: Which is unbelievable based on what that could become. You go back and look at SpaceX's price and you look at things like Tesla, you look at things like Walmart, you look at things like, the list goes on. Tesla, you look at these companies, what one share is worth can change these kids' lives literally.
1: Well, and I am having multiple conversations with major, major company owners and tech entrepreneurs about doing the same thing. And so the accounts being able to receive an actual share of stock, you can think of all of the other stocks, whether it's SpaceX or Tesla or Google or OpenAI or Anthropic. You know, you look at these big companies where I will say there is real interest in giving stock as a charitable gift to the kids of America. And that really is transformational in terms of growth. I think the growth trajectory of especially those tech stocks, it historically has been incredibly high, and I think it's likely to continue to be very, very high. But Treasury had not yet put out any guidance that Trump accounts could accept single stock gifts. So that was the second issue. And then the third issue was auto enroll. I wrote this bill so that every child in America, all 70 million kids, would automatically have an account open for them, that you wouldn't have to do anything to go and affirmatively open the account. Rather, if you're a kid, you're under 18, the government opens the account, it is there for you. The reason auto enroll matters so much, if you look at, there have been states that have done similar things to what this program is. If you look at Rhode Island and Oklahoma, for example, they've done similar things.
0: Yeah.
1: In one of them, they had opt-in. In another, they had auto-enroll. The one that had opt-in, only 50% of the kids participated. The one that had auto-enroll, 99% of the kids participated. So the difference is massive. If you don't have auto-enroll, a large chunk of kids will never get the account. And I want every kid, and in fact, it's worse than that, the ones who are less likely to go open the account are low-income kids or kids whose families are not financially sophisticated. And the entire point of this program, frankly, it's not for the kids of rich people. The kids, I mean, kids of rich people can use it, but those parents are often already working with their kids to invest. That's already part of what they're doing with their kids. The reason I'm so excited about this program is the kid of a single mom who herself doesn't know anything about the market. That kid will have an account and will learn about compound growth, will learn about ownership. You know, when I was talking to the kids that were in the Oval and I was explaining, you guys just got $250. And I was pointing to Michael and Susan Dell behind me. They gave you $250. Yeah. And you couldn't see that on the video. But the kids who were really cute, they were all, I would say, kind of 7 to 10 years old. The sort of look of wonder, what, somebody gave me $250? Wow. And explaining to them, you now own McDonald's. Not all of it, but you own a little bit of it. You own Boeing. Yeah. You own Apple. That is really what gets me excited about this. But on auto enroll, the career lawyers in Treasury were fighting tooth and nail. So I got President Trump on the phone 11:30 at night. I think it was July 1. Explained to him those three issues and said, look, this is a problem. You care deeply about this program and the career lawyers at Treasury are blocking it. He said, Ted, let me call Scott. I'll call you right back. So he hung up the phone. He called Bessent. I will say the conversation, I feel confident, was frank and candid. Yeah. And there may have been some words used that are at least PG, if not R-rated.
0: If you've ever been at the other end of one of those phone calls, I have. You have as well, I'm pretty sure. Yeah, they're usually up there in the PG-13 plus scenario. And if he's not happy, he lets you know right away. You know where you stand.
1: And so then, 20, 30 minutes later, about midnight, I get a call from Bessent, who's, Scott's really mad at me now. And so Scott's yelling and dropping some F-bombs in my direction. And he's like, you know, why do you get the president all spun up? And I'm like, Scott, I've been talking to you about these issues for a year. It is July 1. The program is going live on July 4th. I said, listen, you want this to be a total success. I want this to be a total success. We're on the same page. We just need to get it done.
0: Yeah.
1: And so what ended up happening because of those, and then I talked to Trump later that night. I talked to him about 7 a.m. the next morning. But he was driving saying, fix it, fix it, fix it. Several things happened because of those phone calls. Number one, Treasury put out a guidance saying Trump accounts can receive single stocks so that you can now get the SpaceX. You can get, the kids can get single stocks that are given. That's going to unleash billions and billions in new charity to kids. Number two, they made clear the Dell criteria and other donors can tailor their gifts. That's now clarified. The one that is still not fully clarified is auto enroll. In a minute, we'll come back and I'll tell you about that one.
0: Yeah, it's incredible. Don't forget, there's a website for this. You can go to Trump accounts and you can set up your kids. If you got grandkids, check and make sure they're doing it, and you can do it with them as well. It is Verdict with Senator Ted Cruz, Ben Ferguson with you. Don't forget, grab our podcast 3 days a week as well that we do wherever you get your podcasts. A lot more on this coming up next.
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9: I got a really important way for you to save money when you're seeking medical care. If you look at the latest reports on where costs are going up, up, and away, and where so much of your dollar goes for medical care, it's all based on either going to a hospital or, more important, a facility owned by a hospital. You need to know that if you go to, let's say, a doctor's office or an offsite place, and it turns out it's owned by the hospital system, your charges that you're gonna have to pay, even if you have insurance, are much, much higher than if you go to an independent practice. Do you know that having an MRI done at an offsite independent facility can cost as little as a tenth of what it is to go to a facility that's owned by a hospital? It's your money.
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9: I got a really important way for you to save money when you're seeking medical care. If you look at the latest reports on where costs are going up, up, and away, and where so much of your dollar goes for medical care, it's all based on either going to a hospital or, more important, a facility owned by a hospital. You need to know that if you go to, let's say, a doctor's office or an offsite place, and and it turns out it's owned by the hospital system, your charges that you're going to have to pay, even if you have insurance, are much, much higher than if you go to an independent practice. Do you know that having an MRI done at an off-site independent facility can cost as little as a tenth of what it is to go to a facility that's owned by a hospital? It's your money.
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0: Welcome back. It is Verdict with Senator Ted Cruz, Ben Ferguson with you. If you just joined us, we're talking about the Trump accounts right now and this incredible legislation that's going to change an entire generation, multiple generations, and get them in the game of saving and investing at a very young age. Senator, I want to go back to something that you mentioned a moment ago. And this fight over auto enroll, people are listening. They're in different states. Is this a D.C. issue or is this a state advocacy issue where you can get your state to do something? I think it's an important question to ask and answer because you mentioned two states earlier that they did enrollment for their kids' accounts a little differently. One was you auto enroll. One was, you know, opt in. And it was a big difference. So what should Americans be advocating for right now? And where does that go next?
1: Yeah, this is a D.C. issue. This is a Department of Treasury issue. The two states I mentioned, Rhode Island and Oklahoma, those were state programs. Those were smaller programs that were sort of similar that they'd set up at the state level. Here, as a result of my conversations with the president and with the Treasury Secretary, what they did do is announce prior to July 4th that the Social Security Administration, when a new child is born, is going to work with that child's parents to open a Trump account at the time of birth. Awesome. It's unclear if that is full auto enroll, but it is at least a significant step in the direction of auto enroll. That's helpful because if we get auto enroll on birth, that's a good thing. You get about 3.7 million newborns a year, so that automatically opening those accounts matters. They have yet to do auto enroll for all kids up to age 18. There are about 70 million kids in America that are under 18. My objective is every one of them will have an account. Why is that important? It's important, number one, because that account, once open, can be a vehicle for the philanthropy. You look yes. at the Michael Dell gift. If a kid doesn't have an account, he can't get the money Michael Dell is getting. He can't get the share of SpaceX that Gwen Shotwell is getting. You have to have an account to have a bucket to be able to receive that philanthropy. And the purpose of this is to get everyone, to get kids understanding what it means to be an owner, to be an investor, to have a stake in the economy. That's what got me so excited about this idea. Yeah. And where it stands, you know, if you listen back to what I said at the Oval Office, I said at the Oval, and very importantly, President Trump is committed to auto-enrolling all 70 million kids. I said that in the Oval. Now, the president has said that before. Scott Bessent has said that before. But again, the Treasury career staff, the lawyers are still fighting back. We're going to get it done. I believe we will get all 70 million auto-enrolled. It hasn't happened yet. Millions of kids have enrolled, have gone and gotten the app and enrolled. So there's already a lot that has happened. But my objective is, and I'd like to see it in the next 60 days, all 70 million kids have the account opened. And by the way, one of the arguments the Treasury staff pushes back is they say, well, what about fraud? What if an account is fraudulent? And my response is, look, open the account and you can have and you're required to have a Social Security number. So this was designed so it illegal aliens are not eligible. You have to have a Social Security number.
0: Yep.
1: But I said, look, fraud, you can check fraud on the back end and you can vigorously check fraud on the back end to make sure that a kid is a real kid, that they're the person and that it's not somebody else. That doesn't stop you from opening the account because when you open the account, at least initially, the account is in government custody. So there's not a fraud risk until the money is going physically to another person. You can check fraud on the back end. The long and short of it is I have a high level of confidence, and I will say after the event, I stayed in the Oval with President Trump and Michael and Susan Dell and Brad Gerstner, and we stayed for another 30, 40 minutes, just the five of us, talking about the need for auto enroll. And the president was unequivocal. We are going to get it done. And so I'm confident we're going to, but that is a really big deal.
0: Yeah, it is. All right, I got to ask the cynical question as well. And there's people that are going to say, Democrats may try to undo this down the road. Do they have the power? Is this one of those things like once it's there, it's there? They can't shut it off and unwind it and undo it easily because this is something I hope stays indefinitely.
1: You know, there is very little opportunity for Democrat mischief on this because this is not a government program that is the government, say, you know, providing ongoing welfare, doing ongoing things. What this is simply is creating these accounts. The $1,000 seeding is automatic, but at the end of it, the money is the kids. So look, if the money was the government's, the government could use them for something bad. But think about your 401k. Think about your IRA. Yes, it's the government that created the vehicle, a 401k account or IRA account that you could invest it. But you're not terribly worried about the government coming in and spending your 401k on something that you don't approve of. It's yours. You control it. That's the way we structured this also. These are 401ks for kids. Couple other points on this. The Trump administration has been very vocal about wanting to take equity stakes of companies. So, for example, they took an equity stake of Intel. They're talking about wanting an equity stake of OpenAI. I've expressed very real concerns. I don't like the government owning parts of companies. I think that is a very bad precedent. Your question, what happens when the Democrats take over? Look, if the government is a major shareholder in companies, they will use that power for bad ends. So I don't like that outcome. I'll tell you what I'm suggesting to President Trump. All right, if you want to take equity stakes in companies, rather than have the government keep those stakes, take the 5 or 10% of Intel or OpenAI or what have you and put them in kids' Trump accounts. Give them to the people. Get them out of Washington. That is perfectly okay and could end up having an enormous value because, again, the more you accumulate quickly, the faster these accounts grow. And the beauty of that is once the money goes to the kids' accounts, the danger of government mischief is substantially lower. I will point out there are multiple Democrats now celebrating the Trump accounts. I want you to listen to Wes Moore, Democrat governor of Maryland, talking about the Trump accounts.
3: I will give this administration credit for this, is that we've had Democratic presidents, the Republican presidents, who have not been able to get this done. And it actually got done. So this is actually a smart policy. I hate the fact that he called the Trump accounts.
1: And here's Democrat Cory Booker also praising the accounts.
7: American Opportunity Accounts, or baby bonds, are now live. These are private, tax-advantaged, interest-bearing savings accounts that will be assigned to every child's Social Security number at birth. Senator Cory Booker says each account will start with $1,000 from the federal government.
13: We're doing this today, but 20, 25 years from now, the ground that we're seeding is going to reap a harvest beyond our dreams that will truly astonish each and every one of us and our nation.
7: Senator Booker has been looking forward to making this possible for years. He believed this will help close the racial and economic wealth gap by allowing every child to benefit from the financial power of compound interest.
0: Senator, this goes back to exactly what you said. When you hear Republicans and some leading Democrats saying the same thing, it's a great day for this country.
1: Yeah, it is. And look, to be clear, Cory Booker voted against the Trump accounts. And he did have an idea, which he calls baby bonds, which is opening savings accounts for people that just pay interest. I would say the baby bonds are kind of the kissing cousin of this idea. But what makes this idea so powerful is it's not interest. It is equity. It is ownership in the stock market. That is powerful. But that being said, I welcome the support of Cory Booker. I welcome the support of Wes Moore and other Democrats. This is transformational victories for our kids. And I'm glad to see Democrats supporting it and celebrating it as well.
0: We'll see you.
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9: 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In fact, one of the problems with advice available online is what are known as AI deepfakes, where you think you're getting advice from an actual medical doctor, but it's all AI. 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
15: Turned deadly. I'm Carmen Roberts, Fox News. Search and rescue crews recover the body of a missing Missouri woman who was swept away from her home yesterday as dangerous floodwaters tore through Crawford County. The Missouri State Highway Patrol said the body of Faith Gregory was recovered about a mile from her home after an extensive search. More rain and flooding is expected, with the threat expanding farther south. Fox meteorologist Adam Klotz has more.
16: What a scary situation across Missouri. They saw in some of those communities on the high end as much as a foot of rain. We're still tracking a risk of some flooding as we move through the weekend. Now, that's shifted a little farther off towards the east. We're seeing at least some flooding, flood alerts, flood warnings there across portions of southern Illinois, getting into Kentucky. So really along the Ohio River Valley, those are the areas where that rain is going to continue to come down. We've got a frontal boundary that's just kind of draped across that region. A whole lot of humidity there, and these storms are just one after another after another. When you start to see these storms train, that is when these rainfall totals can start to get really high.
15: Iran's Revolutionary Guard Navy just announced the Strait of Hormuz is closed until further notice and until the U.S. interference in the region stops. And this comes after Iran's Navy said it fired on a ship today trying to travel along an unapproved route in the Strait and was struck by a warning shot. The Navy says no vessels will be permitted to transit the Strait. And GOP Congresswoman Claudia Tenney of New York, who sits on the House Intelligence Committee, told Fox News prior to this,
17: "I don't think that negotiations with them is going to stop this. I think they only understand one thing, and the only reason they're at the table is because we've pretty much decimated their Navy, and we've really taken out a lot of their ability to retaliate, and certainly they have some assets left."
15: America's listening to Fox News.
18: A stray storm is possible for our Sunday with a high near 84 degrees. I'm Storm Center 7 meteorologist Ryan Miranda for WHIO.
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19: 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Now, here's your host, Ian James.

travel across the Gem City and have a chat with one of them to get to know more about them and our music scene. It's also the show where we don't like to waste any time. We jump right in to give you some new music. We kick off this hour with Comstock Load Band. They're a classic rock and roll and country western band that covers a lot of stuff like Creedence, Eagles, Tom Petty, Johnny Cash, Nirvana, just a bunch of great artists and names, but they also do their own stuff like their song, Turn It Up.

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1: The cost of jet fuel is causing a nightmare for the people who run the nation's airlines, and then they can try to transfer that nightmare to you, because a lot of flights are being canceled on relatively short notice, and you don't know it till you go to check in for your flight and it's not there, right? So what I want you to do when you're taking a trip, particularly when you booked more than 6 weeks ahead of time, I want you a week out before your trip to make sure your flight is still there. If it's not, that gives you time to get rebooked on a flight that works for you. If you don't realize till 24 hours out, you could end up with no flight on the day you were intending, or a really lousy flight, maybe with even as much as two flight connections. So you got to watch out for yourself, because the airlines aren't.
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8: A stray storm is possible for our Sunday with a high near 84 degrees. I'm Storm Center 7 meteorologist Ryan Miranda for WHIO.
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0: James, and this is the Evening Edge Local Music Showcase. I appreciate you so much for sticking around. Like I said, I had the great opportunity to speak with the rising band Nuclear Sugar. Here is part of that conversation. Well, today we're hanging out with one of the hardest working and highest energy bands making their way through the Dayton music scene right now. They bring their own gritty alt sound to the area, so if you have not seen them live yet, get to it. It's important. So please welcome Nuclear Sugar. What's going on, guys? How we doing?
1: Hey, doing good. Having a good evening. We're getting ready for a good weekend of shows coming up.
0: It's sweet.
1: Good to talk to you.
0: So, yeah, appreciate you guys picking up the phone. Before we jump in, I want to give the listeners an idea of who you guys are. So just go around, say your name and what part you guys play in the band.
1: My name is Tony Venna. I play the drums and I also sing in the band.

0: I'm Jaden, and I play guitar and I sing as well.
1: I'm Chris. I play the bass and also sing.
2: Sweet. So again, thanks so much for joining me today, guys. So I want to talk about the lineup that we have right now. What's the story behind you guys coming together? Were you guys already friends to begin with, or did you piece this project together one by one?
0: Yeah, that is actually pretty interesting as far as how we all came together. I personally teach martial arts as a Libran.
2: That's awesome.
0: Thank you. It's really fun. It's really fulfilling, but one of my students one day had heard me just jamming on guitar, playing in the office, and he was like, hey, my brother also plays music, and he writes his own songs. And in the back of my head, I'm like, sure, buddy. Okay, that's cool. And he was like, well, we can, you know, if you want, you can come over and meet him, or I can bring him over here to the dojo. And I'd never ever played music with anyone at that point. I'd just been punking for a couple of years, very casually. And he came over one Saturday, and I told him, you know, we can jam at 11, but he showed up at 9 a.m.
2: Oh my God.
0: And waited a few hours just so we could play a little bit of music together. And I'm so glad he was patient. Yeah, exactly. I'm so glad he was patient because we immediately clicked. And the music was effortless after that. And, you know, quite a few years later, Chris, I mean, you could take it from here how you connected with Tony.
1: I'd known Tony since I was a little kid, in elementary school and stuff. And, you know, we'd known each other in passing. And then eventually, in my late teens, we ended up working together. And I had heard that he played music. And for whatever reason, took a while to ask him to come out and rehearse with us. And one day I did, because Jaden and I needed a drummer. And I thought Tony would be a good fit, just personality-wise. And he came out and played one day, and it was kind of just been that since.
2: That's actually really sick. And I wanted to add on a little bit because I actually know Tony personally. I grew up
0: yeah.
2: with his younger sister, Bella. And a lot of times when I was over at their pals, I would hear in the basement Tony just pounding away, and it would shake the whole house. So I'm really glad to see that that's being put to good use. I think that's awesome. But now I want to talk a little bit about your guys' name as well, because before Nuclear Sugar, you guys were called After Dark. So how'd you guys come? What was the story behind both of those names, and what was the process like of rebranding?
3: Well, that was a pretty tumultuous avenue. So, you know, we started, like Jaden said, we started playing music together, and it was just us three. And we kind of had some other iterations where we invited some other people to play with, and we were kind of experimenting with, you know, who we were, what was our sound, what
2: yeah,
3: is this
2: yeah.
3: band. And, you know, after kind of seeing what additions look like, we realized that us three, the trio, really was kind of, that's kind of the energy that we wanted to maintain. And so we had a name before, and then names are so hard, you know, they're so difficult, and you think that they're going to come so naturally, and then you're just like, you're without a name for so long. And that's kind of how we were. And After Dark just kind of like happened, and it just
2: sure.
3: it was the only name that when we heard it, we were all like, okay, we don't hate that. And the only downside is that there are so many, like, to brand or name something After Dark, you're really, like, throwing a wide net of generalization when anyone's looking you up. So there's, like, there's so many things that are, like bowling After Dark, you know, like, ice
2: yeah.
3: skating.
2: Yeah.
3: Like, there's so many, there's, like, the term After Dark is just so overused, but at the, in the moment, it kind of worked for us, and that was
2: sure.
3: our name for about a year, and that was the name that we released our EP under. And then what was beautiful is that we were in a stage, it was actually last summer where we fully changed our name, and kind of we've been finding our legs, and we've been running ever since. But we were at this show all together, and we were watching a lot of local music and just a lot of good inspiration that was happening around us. And I had written lyrics for a song, and Chris had written this instrumental piece that he had sent to me, and I was like, oh my gosh, like I have something exactly for this. And that song, I had titled it Nuclear Sugar. And the inspiration for that song was actually based on my wife, who at the time was going through she was going through treatment for cancer, and which she's all good now.
2: She's
3: cancer free, and she's all good now. But at the moment, while she was going through chemo, one of these doctors, while they were hooking up, and, you know, if anyone has a loved one or has kind of been close to that kind of realm, there's a lot of just stuff in the medical field that's just really crazy, and it's just kind of mind blowing.
2: Yeah.
3: Anyway,
2: yeah.
3: Doctor, technicians, nurses, whatever, you know, the individual that was helping was kind of hooking her up like a Tesla and whatnot with all these IVs and whatnot. And one of the tests that she was doing required her, like, the doctors needed to look at the inside of her body. And so to do that, they kind of fill you with this liquid that literally, like, kind of, you know, we're going to get calls from scientists on this, but it kind of like it makes your insides kind of glow in a way. And
2: whoa.
3: While he was hooking her up to that, he looked at her and he went, do you want to know what we call this? And she was like, what? And,
2: oh.
3: I swear to God. And he was like, we call this nuclear sugar.
2: And oh, when she my told, God.
3: So, yeah. So then she told me that. And then, you know, it was such a wild, you know, time for our life and for her life.
2: Yeah.
3: And so hearing that in the midst of all this emotional chaos, I wrote this song that reflected, one, the time period that was going on for me and her, but also kind of just like a greater, I don't know, just like a greater reflection of how I was feeling. And she said it, and I was like, that's such a cool name. And I just like started writing the lyrics. Chris sent me the music the next day, and in one day, the song was like completely done.
2: Wow.
3: And all it was left with. And so then when they came, so that was one thing. Then they came, Chris and Jaden came to me and were like, Tony, we got to change the name. And I was like, okay, what do we want to change it to? And that was the first thing. They were like, Nuclear Sugar. Like that's, because
2: so
3: that
2: just
3: was
2: clicked.
3: Our, that was, it just clicked.
2: Nice.
3: And that was one of our favorite new songs that we loved playing together. And it just like, the name clicked, the name felt right. And it just, and it's just been perfect. So we've been Nuclear Sugar for a little over a year now. And, we ain't looking back.
2: So basically, what you guys are trying to say is, if anyone in the area wants to, you know, start a band, go to your local doctor's office to get a name.
0: Yeah, exactly.
2: So, now, when you guys first did come together and you got into a room for your first practice, you know, what did it sound like? Was there chemistry immediately? Because I know you guys said that you guys clicked on After Dark pretty quickly. Did it take some trial and error to figure out what Nuclear Sugar was going to be? Well, After Dark originally, you know, what After Dark was going to be.
0: Yeah, that was really special because I remember the first time I met Tony and had jammed with him and Chris at the same time. It was like magic. It didn't matter what I played. It didn't matter what Chris played. Tony followed along.
2: Wow.
0: And he was playing his drums as if they were written years ago. He was playing things that I had heard in my dreams. And he was bringing them, pulling them from the ether into real life.
2: The ancient texts.
0: Yes.
2: That's cool.
0: Sound-wise, we weren't sure where we wanted to go, and it wasn't until we jammed with and some friends to figure out what we do and don't like. And after a while, we just kind of found our groove in alternative rock.
2: Now, for timing's sake, I am going to have to cut it right there, but don't worry, we are not done. You can hear more from them before we wrap up the show tonight. I'm Ian James. This is the Evening Edge Local Music Showcase.
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5: Crisis talks in Oman. I'm Carmen Roberts, Fox News. Iran and Middle East diplomats are holding talks in Oman today over the U.S. demand that Tehran keep the Strait of Hormuz open. Talks are focused on safe navigation through that key waterway, with reports that Iran may consider creating a new travel route to ease tensions.
6: The administration says it has set a deadline of today for Iran to state that it will cease attacks on ships in the Strait of Hormuz and that it will reopen the waterway toll-free. President Trump also says that Washington has agreed to continue talks at the request of Iran. Today, Iran's foreign minister arrived in Oman to talk about traffic in the Strait of Hormuz. Amid new escalation, Iran's new supreme leader issued a first statement today saying that Iran must avenge his late father. According to a Wall Street Journal report, Israel shared intelligence with the U.S. that it said indicated a fresh Iranian plan to kill President Trump.
5: Fox's Alex Hogan reporting. President Trump says he's ordered the U.S. military to destroy Iran if it succeeds in assassinating him. The International Energy Agency has warned a return to fighting will expand the global energy crisis. And while U.S. crude dipped 1% yesterday to $71.41 a barrel, it gained about 4% for the week. Crews in Missouri make more than 350 water rescues after epic flash flooding, and more states are at risk over the weekend.
7: There's been so much rain across this area, any additional rainfall will cause flooding, and it's a large area that we're worried about. Major cities like Indianapolis, Louisville, down towards Nashville, maybe even towards Atlanta. All spots where you could see some really heavy rainfall.
5: Fox meteorologist Adam Klotz, one person is missing in the Missouri floods. The governor has declared a state of emergency. And the Justice Department subpoenas New York Times journalist over a report on security concerns involving the Qatari gift Air Force One. 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
8: A stray storm is possible for our Sunday with a high near 84 degrees. I'm Storm Center 7 meteorologist Ryan Miranda for WHIO.
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listening to the Evening Edge Local Music Showcase, the show where we give some love to artists all across Dayton. And we try not to yap too much because I have two more songs for you to listen to tonight. We kick it off with Ithaca. They're a four-piece rock band known for their modern rock sound mixed with influences such as Ozzy Osbourne, Van Halen, Billy Idol, a bunch of great names. Here is their song, Hate, Love, Pain.

0: Now, Ithaca just recently played at Star Spangled Heights for the 4th of July, so you know they're a great party band to go see live. Check them out now.
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0: Next up, we take a look at Brandon Dews. He's a country singer and songwriter known for telling stories through his acoustic music. Here's an example of that with his song Ricochet.

0: Now, Brandon just released his latest single, The Island, on all platforms now. So if you liked what you heard here, go check that out. If you want to get out into the music scene yourself in the Miami Valley, then this is the place to be. One place you need to know about is the Hidden Gem Music Club. Tomorrow evening, you can go see Puzzle of Light. They're an ensemble whose music blends jazz, blues, folk, and a bunch of other great influences to create an organic sound. It's just such a unique sound that you don't hear very often around the area. So go check them out at 6 p.m. Doors open at 5. Tickets are $10. Thursday, July 16th, you can go listen to some shoegaze, alt metal, and new gaze. Power Booster will be playing alongside Flutter and also the band Solstice from Sydney. Doors will open at 6. Tickets are $10 at the door. Blind Bob's is also a place to go to, as I love their stuff. They have stuff happening almost every night. Happening tomorrow night as well, you can go see the rock band Purple Uterus play alongside Tekoa, Iris Blue, and Purple Ambrosia. July 17th, you can go see Legbone Live. They're a punk rock band that's been around since the early 90s, so they have that experience to put on a great show. So we do have to run to another quick break, but stay tuned in right there. When we come back, we'll finish out my conversation with Nuclear Sugar. I'm Ian James. This is the Evening Edge Local Music Showcase.
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3: How do you get information about your health? 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So before you go ahead and take advice from something you see online, you need to validate, you need to look elsewhere and know that the person you may need to see is an actual real in-person medical doctor instead of following advice you see online.
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14: A stray storm is possible for our Sunday with a high near 84 degrees. I'm Storm Center 7 meteorologist Ryan Miranda for WHIO.
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0: Hey, happy Saturday night, Miami Valley. This is the Evening Edge Local Music Showcase. Thank you so much for sticking with me tonight and giving some love to the artists that were played. It means a lot to me, and I'm sure it does to them as well. We do have a few minutes left here, so let's finish out my interview with tonight's guest band, Nuclear Sugar. Now, let's continue on your music a little bit, because the sound that you guys have is, of course, pretty heavy and raw, but there's also very distinct melodies to them. Like I was talking to, when I was reaching out to Tony, I was a big fan of screenplays of modern TV. So when you guys are sitting down to write or, you know, making the music, how do you manage the bridge between keeping that song aggressive, but, you know, also keeping it catchy and upbeat? What point do you say, oh, hey, this part needs to get nastier, or this part needs a bigger hook?
15: That song is, I want to say, 9 years old. That's actually the first thing I heard Jaden play on guitar.
0: Cool.
15: So that it went and it grew for like a long time, and it was a build up until what it ended up being on the EP. And it took Tony coming along to like fill it out. The melodies were kind of done in the studio. How we in the harmonies, how we came up with that, it was kind of done experimenting in the studio. There's just a lot of like what kind of sounded good and felt right. We also like to keep what's on the record as like close as to what we can play live as possible. And it was just what we could do that felt right and what sounded right to us.
0: So you guys, when you guys are making the music, you kind of just build off of each other one by one?
15: Yeah, I'd say so. Kind of bounce off each other.
0: Would you guys agree, Jaden and Tony?
16: Yeah. These guys are perfect mirrors for me and for each other. And we're very honest. A lot of the times, if something isn't hitting right, they'll tell me, hey, keep working on it. Keep, you know, keep cracking away at it. It'll become something. Or if it's something that they like right away, they'll be really intentional in saying, hey, set that aside. Let's do something with that. And when it comes to being dynamic through, you know, the melodies and heaviness in the music, occasionally, sometimes we've gone, okay, maybe we should, like, write something really heavy. But that's not usually how we approach things. And we just try to come up with interesting bridges or choruses away from the main idea that we had started with.
0: Oh, wow. Tony, do you have anything to add on to that?
17: I think, yeah, I agree 100% with everything Jaden and Chris were saying. I just love, for me, it's moments where, and I love this story, and I'll, as many times as I can share it, I'll always share it. But the first time that I heard Jaden play the guitar, he brought me to tears. And I know that sounds like sappy or like, oh, no,
0: music hits
17: no
0: the
17: way.
0: Soul, man. That's what music's all about.
17: Yeah.
0: If it doesn't hit you right in the and feels all over your body, then you know it's not that great of music.
17: Yeah, exactly. And it's just in the best way. And that's not me sitting there saying like, Jaden's the greatest guitarist I've ever heard. And it was like hearing God. No, I firmly believe with all my soul that Jaden, out of all the guitarists and all the musicians I've played with, Jaden is one of the most talented guitarists I've ever met in my life. And there's something, Jaden puts his soul into, and it makes me, it reflects on kind of how I feel with my drums. You know, like when I'm playing, it's like I love the drums so much, and so being able to play it is such a joy. And so when I first heard him play, it just hit a chord, no pun intended, but it hit a chord of like nostalgia mixed with just what deep down a sound that I truly love to hear. And he was just playing it. He was just doing it so naturally and so effortlessly. And so now, you know, 5 years later, there are these moments, and this is like, I think, a staple of our music making, where one of us will play something, and literally, because of our long tenured ability to, you know, play together live and practice, our improvisational skills have gotten a lot more honed in. And so there's so many times where Jaden will start playing a song, and it will literally like tuning like a tuning fork. It will evoke a melody wow. out of me, or a set of lyrics, like it was supposed to be a part of that melody. And we'll just be freestyling until we both kind of realize, like, oh, slick, we have something here. Like, we need to write this down. Or, like, we need to record this. Like, we need to record visually what chords are playing, or I need to record what I'm singing. Because I think, unfortunately, and I just think this is just how creating works, is that, you know, you're a vessel. And so if you are given a gift of a melody, a song, a painting, a poem, and if you're not, you as the vessel, the expeller of this art, of this gold, if you're not going to do anything with it, then in a way it's like, all right, then it just kind of like leaves that vessel and goes to maybe the next willing vessel that can maybe use that. I don't know. That's me.
0: No,
17: just
0: I get that 100%. I honestly think that we should just make a fan page for Jaden, because he's a freaking martial artist. He's a killer at the guitar,
17: right?
0: And I went through your guys' pages. Dude, you're ripped. Like, who is this guy? But
17: he's an enigma.
0: And straight up. But so let's get a little bit personal, because I got a few minutes here. Outside of making music, what do you guys like to do in your free time? Do you guys have any hobbies?
16: Personally, I like to read. I love reading. I love playing games. We're all gamers in the band. And sometimes 30 minutes in a band rehearsal will go by, and all we've done is talk about video games.
0: Dude.
17: Yeah.
0: Jaden, what about you, man? Anything? I know you said you do martial arts and stuff, and you probably model for a Greek bodybuilding competition, whatever you do. But like, other than that, what do you like to do?
16: Well, unironically, I do sometimes model.
0: I called it. That's awesome, dude.
17: He's a menace.
16: I love writing poetry, and I love a good buffet. What can I say?
0: There we go. Well, like I said, a couple more minutes here, so I have a couple more things for you guys. At the time that this is going to play, this is scheduled for, it'll be throughout the 7 o'clock hour on Saturday. During that time, you guys will be playing live at the Hidden Gem with Famous Recipe and Odd Humans. Now, beyond that, you guys also have a show in August. Do you want to touch on that a little bit?
17: Yeah, we have two shows, I believe, in August. One of them we haven't updated yet, but August 9th, we have a show at Cosmo Joe's downtown Dayton, which is a really cool venue. And August 14th, I believe, we're going to be at Oregon Express.
0: Ooh.
17: And, yeah, we're really excited for both of those shows. We haven't played Cosmo Joe's in probably a little over a year and a half now, or like about a year. And since then, they like bought the entire space next to them and expanded their area and have like two different stages. And so it's gonna be fun getting back there and playing Oregon Express. I love playing that venue. That venue is wonderful. It always sounds extremely good, and the staff is always
0: there. We go.
17: The staff is really wonderful there. So we're really excited.
0: So two more things here. Where can people find you guys at online?
16: Yeah, we have an Instagram, NuclearSugar_band. We're not too active on other platforms as of yet, but it'll most likely be some iteration of that, Nuclear Sugar or Nuclear Sugar Band, here soon. And on Spotify, it would just be Nuclear Sugar.
0: So one last thing for any artists, aspiring artists or bands listening to this right now, what advice do you guys have for them?
16: Do it for yourself.
17: Yeah,
16: make
17: yourself
16: art. Yeah. But not in a selfish way, but in a self-fulfilling way.
17: Yes.
16: And that,
17: yes.
16: Art is about expression, and you can't express things with a perception of, oh, well, people want to hear this. No, it doesn't matter. You have to play what's in your heart.
17: Mm-hmm. Yeah, 100%. You have to, it's a mirror and it's a hammer. You know, it's a mirror because you're speaking from what a perception that only you know. You know, and a hammer as in, you know, driving through a message or driving what that song is about. You know, again, like we said, music can be so powerful. All art is so powerful. So anyone that is ever wanting to do any form of that expression, do it. Do it for you, because it's the only way that it's going to be special. There's so many people, whether they're feeling it genuinely or attempting to feel it genuinely, there's so many people expressing art, and no one is you. So you have to express, you know, what's in your heart. I love that, Jaden. That's great.
0: Now, once again, a huge, huge thank you to Nuclear Sugar for taking time out of their night to speak with me. They're actually currently playing right now at the Hidden Gem Music Club. Music did start at 7:30, so you still might be able to catch them live. Now, next month, they'll be at two locations. August 9th, they'll be at Cosmo Joe's, and August 14th, they will be at Oregon Express. So check them out. They will not let you down. If you want to submit your songs, you can email them to eveningedgelocalmusic@gmail.com. Those songs have to follow FCC regulations. They must be good sound quality and have to be originals. I'll have another roundup of songs for you next weekend. I'm Ian James. 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
2: 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March Madness on CBS, Touchdown 7 high school football every Friday night, the PGA Tour. At WHIO, we've got our game on.
18: Mommy, can I sit in the front seat just this one time? Please, please, please.
19: No, not yet.
18: But why?
19: Because I love you, and you're just not ready yet. Now, get in the back so I can get you in your car seat, please.
20: Putting your kids in the right seat for their age and size is an act of love. 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
2: Thank you, Miami Valley, for making WHIO number one for news and talk in the Miami Valley. Reaching 36 counties, we are Ohio's Superstation. 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
21: Draws a line in the sand. I'm Daria Albinger, Fox News. Iran's Revolutionary Guard has declared the Strait of Hormuz closed after the latest round of retaliatory strikes between it and the U.S.
22: It appears that act of revenge by Iran was foiled when President Trump attended that NATO summit in Turkey, a country that borders Iran. With the ceasefire over earlier today, Israeli forces stopped a plot of their own. Troops from the IDF's Golani Division spotted Hezbollah fighters bringing anti-tank missiles into a building inside the southern Lebanon buffer zone. The IDF watched the terrorists bring these rounds into the building. They waited until the terrorists were all inside and leveled the building. The IDF said secondary explosions explosions were seen afterwards. Recall last month, Hezbollah fired similar anti-tank rounds at an Israeli Merkava tank, killing all four soldiers inside.
21: Fox's Lucas Tomlinson in Tel Aviv. The Pentagon's released another batch of UAP files, what we used to call UFOs, and this one includes what appears to be a mysterious star-shaped object.
3: One of the videos was captured just last year by the U.S. Pacific Command. The footage was taken on January 1st over the Yellow Sea, and it shows an unidentified object that looks like a six-point star. President Trump has demanded transparency regarding unidentified flying objects, aerial phenomena, and alien life. But the Pentagon has previously said they found no evidence of aliens or extraterrestrial intelligence. They've suggested other reasons for these unresolved cases, including lack of sufficient data. They say the private sector is welcome to provide their own expertise, and in the meantime, they will continue to release new files in the coming weeks on a rolling basis.
21: That's Fox's Madeline Rivera. At the World Cup, Norway and England have gone into extra time. Certainly an exciting match. Right now, it is Norway over England 2-1 with extra time right now. And tonight, Argentina and Switzerland will meet in Kansas City, beginning at 9 p.m. America's listening to Fox News. A stray storm is possible for our Sunday with a high near 84 degrees. I'm Storm Center 7 meteorologist Ryan Miranda for WHIO.
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24: Let's say you got a kid who's going to be off to college this fall or is already in, and you're just really frustrated how much it's going to cost. And you're looking around social media, maybe your kid's looking around social media, looking for ideas about how to reduce those college costs. Well, I need to tell you something really key. A lot of the stuff on social media is questionable or an out-and-out scam about college scholarships. Be very wary about just taking as it stands as fact what you're seeing about college scholarship money on social media. Finding scholarships is hard work. I have some info for you on Clark.com about the steps you should take when you're trying to look for